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1: Ja Morant now to Portland. I actually don't hate this move because, first of all, the market we know was really skinny for Ja because of everything that's happened with Ja Morant. But also what gets lost in those conversations is how wildly talented Ja Morant is.
2: I'm a little bit confused with this trade because it has to be the precursor to another trade. Like, you look at what Portland has now on their roster. I mean, look, they certainly bought low on Ja Morant. Great. But they have an incredible glut of guards. That feels like another big move has to be made. I know a lot of people are saying, all right, well, Jaylen Brown has been linked to Portland. It certainly has to be the first of a much bigger move.

0: This message has been brought to you in partnership with ADDA, ACO, and CHAD.
1: Did you know that most adults with autism are unemployed and a major hurdle is the lack of job opportunities? 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
4: One of the biggest moves of the offseason belongs to the Memphis Grizzlies. According to ESPN, Memphis is trading two-time All-Star Ja Morant to the Portland Trail Blazers in exchange for veteran forward Jeremy Grant and second-year forward Chris Murray. That is going on down in Portland. On to Miami, they're keeping one of their veteran wings as Andrew Wiggins is expected to sign a three-year, $64 million contract to remain in Miami. The deal reportedly includes a player option for the final season. On to the World Cup. Earlier today, Brazil punched their ticket to the round of 16 with a 2-1 defeat of Japan. Paraguay beats Germany on penalty kicks late in that one for a huge upset. Right now, the Netherlands and Morocco 0-0 at the half. In Major League Baseball, we're looking at the Reds. I'm outdated. I'll give you an update on baseball a little bit later. Here we go. The Rangers beat the Guardians 6-3. The Padres are tied with the Cubs 2-2. Coming up next, myself and John Michaels on Game Night on ESPN Radio.
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1: 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We are. He's John Michaels. I'm Emmett Golden, and we are presented by Progressive Insurance. So, John, I did this last week on Monday. Totally botched my first update, but then I killed the rest. So I just got it out the way. You know, I got the bad one out the way as I didn't refresh before the update started. But hey, there's always 10:30. How's things going on a Monday night?
2: Man, look, it happens to the best of us. You do live radio long enough, you will read things. One of my first times here on ESPN Radio a couple of years ago, we get the taglines for all the reads. And I guess the tagline was on there, but then the part that we weren't supposed to read was on there. I think it said read three times an hour. And I Ron Burgundy, that bad boy. I said, and girl, we're going to read this three times an hour. And I said, now I sound like a dum-dum for reading something I wasn't supposed to. So it happens to the best of us. No, life is good here in Atlanta. Excited. It's NBA free agent time. My Heat got Giannis a week ago. I'm back in the basketball business as we get ready for a big 4th of July week.
1: Yeah, one of the big things that happened today, and it was very surprising, was seeing Ja Morant be traded to the Portland Trail Blazers for Jeremy Grant and Chris Murray. And there's a lot of reasons this was weird.

0: SportsCenter all night. The Trailblazers add a superstar guard to the fold.
1: Portland is a team we're all trying to figure out, okay? They've got new ownership there. Tom Dundon, he just won a state.

0: 10 walk-off wins before we get to July. Speaking of wins for Chicago, White Sox pull away from the Orioles, and they pick up an 8-2 win over Baltimore. White Sox seeing all nine starters with at least one hit. First time that's happened this season. ESPN insider Tim Kirkchin.
1: They were 27th in the league in runs scored last year. They are 8th in the league in runs scored. Last year, they were 23rd in the major leagues in home runs. This year, they're 2nd. This is how you win in today's game. You hit the ball out of the ballpark. And Colson Montgomery and others, Murakami, who's hurt right now, has been great. So they have, first off, there's just a young, hungry team that is sick and tired of losing.
2: Being terrible.
1: They have a really good manager that knows exactly what he's doing. But the reason they are where they are is they are a good hitting team, especially hitting the ball out of the ballpark. And we saw that again tonight.
0: Speaking of hitting the ball out of the park, Twins, 3 homers accounting for 4 of the 5 runs. They beat the Astros 5-4. Well, when you don't put the ball in the net, you go home. That's next. SportsCenter All Night continues. It's ESPN Radio.
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0: beats the Padres 3-2.
1: 10 walk-off wins before we get to July. Speaking of wins for Chicago, White Sox pull away from the Orioles, and they pick up an 8-2 win over Baltimore. White Sox seeing all 9 starters with at least one hit. First time that's happened this season. ESPN insider Tim Kirkchen.
2: They were 27th in the league in runs scored last year. They are 8th in the league in runs scored. Last year, they were 23rd in the major leagues in home runs. This year, they're 2nd. This is how you win in today's game. You hit the ball out of the ballpark. And Colson Montgomery and others, Murakami, who's hurt right now, has been great. So they have, first off, they're just a young, hungry team that is sick and tired of losing.
3: Being terrible.
2: They have a really good manager that knows exactly what he's doing. But the reason they are where they are is they are a good hitting team, especially hitting the ball out of the ballpark. And we saw that again tonight.
1: Speaking of hitting the ball out of the park, Twins, 3 homers, accounting for 4 of the 5 runs. They beat the Astros 5-4. Well, when you don't put the ball in the net, you go home. That's next. SportsCenter All Night continues. It's ESPN Radio.
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15: 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Out of here. Mookie Betts. 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
1: 10 walk-off wins before we get to July. Speaking of wins for Chicago, White Sox pull away from the Orioles, and they pick up an 8-2 win over Baltimore. White Sox seeing all nine starters with at least one hit. First time that's happened this season. ESPN insider Tim Kirchen.
2: They were 27th in the league in runs scored last year. They are 8th in the league in runs scored. Last year, they were 23rd in the major leagues in home runs. This year, they're 2nd. This is how you win in today's game. You hit the ball out of the ballpark. And Colson Montgomery and others, Murakami, who's hurt right now, has been great. So they have, first off, they're just a young, hungry team that is sick and tired of losing.
3: Being terrible.
2: They have a really good manager that knows exactly what he's doing. But the reason they are where they are is they are a good hitting team, especially hitting the ball out of the ballpark. And we saw that again tonight.
1: Speaking of hitting the ball out of the park, Twins, three homers accounting for four of the five runs. They beat the Astros 5-4. Well, when you don't put the ball in the net, you go home. That's next. SportsCenter All Night continues. ESPN Radio.
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1: 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Spent a decade in the NFL with the Titans, Jets, Cardinals, rushed for 2,006 yards in 2009, which still ranks seventh in a season in NFL history. Was the NFL Offensive Player of the Year. But now former running back Chris Johnson revealing a bigger challenge, diagnosed with ALS last year, using a computer voice program when he told Michael Strahan on GMA why he's come forward.
2: Because if sharing my story helps even one person get diagnosed sooner, inspires more research, or gives another family hope, then it's worth it. Honestly, I don't know if you ever fully process it. At first, you're in shock. Then you realize you have two choices. You can give up or you can fight. I chose to fight.
3: And Brittany, what was it like for you when you found out that Chris had ALS?
4: All I could think about was our kids and how young they are. Just, you're in denial. You want it to be anything else. You want the doctors to be wrong. The life that we previously had is like now a thing of the past. But we're still hopeful. We're hopeful that a breakthrough will happen or, you know, God, a miracle will happen.
1: Chris Johnson is 40 years old, says he was diagnosed with the disease in 2025, even though there's no history of ALS in his family. Back to baseball, Pirates and Phillies. Phillies jumped out in front early.
5: Ashcraft, a long set, and the pitch on the way. Harper blasts. Long gone to right, a missile. Deep into the lower seats in right field, a two-run home run for Harper, his 20th of the season. And the Phillies now with a 5-0 lead here in the third inning.
1: Phillies were up by 5 through 3 innings, but the Pirates came all the way back.
5: Swing, fly ball, right field, fairly deep. Hill back, warning track, looking up, and there it goes! Andy Rodriguez hits a 3-run homer! What a big homer! For Andy Rodriguez, and the Pirates have an 11-7 lead in Philly.
1: 93-7 the fan, 11-7 the final, as the Pirates rally and get the win. Phillies four homers, tied for a season high, led by 5 runs through 3 innings, their largest blown lead this season. 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
0: 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Number 5.
1: It took a good night's rest and then about 15 minutes in a Monday morning playoff. Sirius XM PGA Tour Radio.
7: And it's over, and Victor Hovland on the first playoff hole has won the 2026 Travelers Championship. Beat Scottie Scheffler in a one-hole playoff. They were tied at 21 under. For Hovland, his 8th career victory. 700 FedEx Cup points, moves into number 20. A hug with his caddy. What a moment for Victor Hovland. It was a day later and one hole later, and he's a champion again at the Travelers Championship.
0: Number 4.
1: Dodgers get win number 55, picking up some insurance runs along the way. AM 570 LA Sports.
8: Pitch from Crook. And Ohtani belts it high and deep to right. Forget it. Oh, this ball's way out of here. Over to the top of Home Run Hill between the trees. A 3-run home run for Shohei Ohtani.
0: Number 3.
1: Brewers get their 51st win with Joey Ortiz breaking an 8th-inning tie. 620 WTMJ.
5: The 1-1. And a fly ball to center. Hit well. Friedel back. At the track. At the wall. Joey goes deep. A 2-run shot. Ortiz answers the call in the 8th. And the Brewers lead it 5-3.
0: Number 2.
1: Boston still riding the wave of their sweep of the Yankees over the weekend, starting early against Washington, before Wilson Contreras even had a chance to get himself ejected. WEEI.
8: The pitch is swung on and driven high and deep into left field. Way back, Wilson! On to Lansdowne for Venezuela. A 3-run bomb. And the Red Sox lead it 3-1.
0: Number 1.
1: We haven't even reached July, And the Cubs already have 10 walk-off wins this season. Cubs Radio Network.
9: The 1-0. Suzuki hits a high fly ball deep left. Going back, Cohen at the wall, leaps, and this one is off the wall. Cubs win! Cubs win! Crowell scores! Seiya Suzuki delivers! 10th walk-off of the year for the Cubs as they beat the Padres 3-2.
1: 10 walk-off wins before we get to July. Speaking of wins for Chicago, White Sox pull away from the Orioles, and they pick up an 8-2 win over Baltimore. White Sox seeing all nine starters with at least one hit. First time that's happened this season. ESPN insider Tim Kirkchen.
10: They were 27th in the league in runs scored last year. They are 8th in the league in runs scored. Last year, they were 23rd in the major leagues in home runs. This year, they're 2nd. This is how you win in today's game. You hit the ball out of the ballpark. And Colson Montgomery and others, Murakami, who's hurt right now, has been great. So they have, first off, they're just a young, hungry team that is sick and tired of losing.
11: Being terrible.
10: They have a really good manager that knows exactly what he's doing. But the reason they are where they are is they are a good hitting team, especially hitting the ball out of the ballpark. And we saw that again tonight.
1: Speaking of hitting the ball out of the park, Twins with three homers and a 5-4 win over Houston. It's Tuesday, June 30th. Serena Williams playing at Wimbledon, noon Eastern on ESPN today. Unsportsmanlike is next. I'm Jay Reynolds. Back tomorrow with SportsCenter All Night. 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
22: Andrew Sal Chunas with the day off, so I'm Connor Thomas alongside John Kincaid, the proud owner of a brand new car. Oh, wow. Did you see that? You guys didn't see that coming. No, we did not. Thought it was going to be a trip. You thought it would be a trip. It ended up being a car. We got plenty of time to talk about that, though. Yeah, the only free trips that were given out yesterday were Aaron Nola to the baseballs at Citizens Bank Park.
23: Yeah, there were plenty of that.
22: Blowing a 5-0 early lead. Aaron Nola getting shelled. We're going to get into that a little bit later here, but the Phillies dropped game one to the Pittsburgh Pirates. Now 3.5 games back as the Braves were idle last night. But today is June 30th. The final day of the month of June, the sixth month of the year.
23: Halfway home, right, baby?
22: That would be it. Technically, I believe it's July 2nd mathematically, but once the first 6 months of the year are done, let's just call it the halfway point of 2026.
23: The fiscal year for a lot of businesses are done. I mean, this is the halfway point. This is the fiscal year for many is done. Now we start to look towards the second half of the year.
22: Now, I always feel like, and maybe it's football season, maybe that's what does it to me. I always feel like the second half of the sports calendar, July on, is the longer feeling portion of the year.
23: So you think the football portion of the year is longer?
22: I do. There's just more going on because you get into that. By the time that you get into January and February, unless your team is a deep, deep playoff contender, your season's likely over or shortly comes to an end. And then you have just hockey and basketball and baseball kicks in a little bit. But you have, when you get to like that October portion, all four teams will be active. And that always feels busier to me.
23: See, I always think the second half of the year moves much faster to me.
22: Yeah.
23: Maybe I think it's going down. I always feel like it's a absolute sprint the second half of the year. The first half of the year can drag a little bit for me, especially if our winter sports teams aren't giving us as much as we desire.
22: But this year, interestingly enough, we got more than we bargained for with both of the winter sports teams.
23: I know we did.
22: And the Eagles are an interesting part of this equation as we lead you into our big question of the day. As we hit the halfway point of the 2026 calendar, I want you to answer a gut feel question for me today. Like right now, I want you to say it out loud as you hear it. The first thing that comes to your mind, simple yes or no question.
23: Okay.
22: Have we had a successful first half of the year in Philadelphia sports? Gut feel, Johnny.
23: Yes. Yes, absolutely.
22: Huh.
23: Absolutely.
22: Okay.
23: Did you expect to win a first-round series against Boston?
22: I did not.
23: Did you expect to win a first-round series for the Flyers going into the year?
22: No.
23: Successful year.
22: Well, those two teams aren't the only two that we have to evaluate.
23: Well,
22: on the other hand, you've seen the Philadelphia Eagles with another early postseason
23: collapse.
22: That was
23: bad. That was bad, and they were only, remember, that was like 10 days into the year.
22: And an offseason that saw their number one wide receiver force his way out of town.
23: See, I consider that a positive.
22: We'll have to see.
23: I consider it a positive. When I got a guy who doesn't want to be here, get him out. Get him out. Gone. Done. Right. Get him out. I consider that a positive.
22: You got to deal with the fallout now, though, of the wide receiver room not being as talented. And you have an offense completely changing. They fired an OC

0: because that means the team was successful. This is more what we were doing was not working. And that's not just a Kevin Petullo thing for the Philadelphia Eagles. That was an offensive philosophy that the Philadelphia Eagles have now tried to turn away from. And we'll have to see in the second half of this year if that plays out. But it's hard to look at what the Philadelphia Eagles have done just since the start of the 2026 calendar and say they've been quote-unquote successful.
1: I look at it, though, and say as a year, I got to look at it collectively. We put so much on the Eagles. So much of our psyche in this town gets put on what the Eagles did or didn't do. To me, I got to put it on the entire entity of Philadelphia sports. And to me, I look at it and say, it's been a really, really good year. It's been a good year because both of the winner teams did more than we expected them to do.
0: Yes.
1: I like what the Sixers have done as far as I like more young talent that gets me intrigued.
0: Okay.
1: So that gets me excited. Now we've seen a little bit of a draft. I am not like Flyers Twitter. I'm not negative on where the Flyers are right now either. So I feel very good about the Flyers' future. They have a lot to do, but I feel very good about it. The Phillies are right there in the top wild card spot. I feel like it's been a really, really good start to 2026. Right now, I'm feeling good about it.
0: My answer to that question, gut feel, would be no. And
1: I got to hear this because it's interesting because we purposely did not talk about this as we don't do the show before the show. I'm fascinated as to why not.
0: I don't think the Eagles have done anything in this calendar year that I can look at and say definitively successful. I think they've put themselves in position to be successful in the second half of the year.
1: Which is fair.
0: But I don't think any of the stuff that we know concretely right now, we could say, yes, that is a success for the Eagles. Their season ended with a disappointing playoff loss. The offseason has been more retooling than building, which is fine because they have plenty of talent, but the coaching staff is still TBD, especially on the offensive side of the ball.
1: Are you going to be a fan, though? Are you going to be one of those fans who laments and can't get over the breakup with A.J. Brown?
0: Oh, no, I'm not so much worried about
1: when
0: the
1: I'm
0: breakup.
1: Gone, when I'm gone,
0: yeah,
1: am I going to be checking in with you and you're going to be like, you know, man, I tell you, but A.J. Brown, look what A.J. Brown's doing. I don't give a flip what A.J. Brown does like the rest of his career. I will root for his absolute failure in New England and thank him for what he accomplished here, but I will be rooting for his failure actively.
0: Yeah, but if I see DeVonta Smith get locked up because he doesn't have the big body target next to him that sure. A.J. Brown was, and Mekhi Lemon is just the slot guy in his rookie year, which I don't want to put it all on a rookie.
1: No, you can't.
0: But the
1: that
0: guys,
1: wouldn't be fair.
0: Guys like Dontavian Wicks don't exceed expectations or get to the expectations of a higher role here in Philadelphia than maybe what we saw in Green Bay because they're going to need it. Then I'm going to be looking and saying it'd be really nice to have number 11 on this team.
1: Oh, no. There's going to be, look, you don't lose a talent like A.J. Brown and say to yourself there's not going to be any kind of lapse. But what I would say to you is this, when you got a guy like A.J. Brown who was a quitter who half-assed things, I'm glad to have him gone. The Eagles are better. That's addition by subtraction. When you got a quitter on your team, when you have somebody who's not rowing the boat in the same direction, when you have somebody who literally puts their own needs ahead of yours, get them the hell out. Like, I think that in the long run, the Eagles are a better organization because of it.
0: Yeah, but I've seen more bad teams with good chemistry than I have seen, like, talented teams with poor chemistry fail. Like, if you have talent, I believe you're going to be successful.
1: Okay, give me the teams in Philadelphia recently. Just go on the teams that you consider successful. Do you know any of them that had bad chemistry?
0: I don't think that the Phillies in 2022, in large part when they went to the World Series, were a team with amazing chemistry.
1: The Phillies themselves, though. I don't think that team had bad chemistry.
0: I mean, they got their manager fired, and no, they weren't having a lot of positive stuff coming out of that locker room until they started winning.
1: Yeah, but I don't think they were. There was no internal strife with that team.
0: Once they changed manager, which is they something
1: didn't like,
0: we're seeing.
1: They didn't like the manager.
0: That's part of the team chemistry.
1: Yeah, but they
0: He's
1: didn't
0: in
1: like,
0: the clubhouse.
1: They were fine themselves. They didn't like the manager.
0: Yeah.
1: They were almost too complacent, sort of why they got a manager fired this year. The Phillies just have a locker room of guys, and many of them are the same guys who were here before that put their feet up a lot.
0: Yeah.
1: And by the way, Bryce Harper's been a part of that. Kyle Schwarber's been a part.

0: part of that. These guys are being a part of these. That Trey Turner, they're very comfortable. And that's what you get when you get 13-year contracts and big, big money. And the guys get comfortable and they're not pushed.
1: Just to me, talent will always outweigh chemistry.
0: I would absolutely agree with you.
1: And
0: I would agree with you.
1: A.J. Brown's talent cannot be understated in that whole thing.
0: But the thing is, though, I can't, in the Philadelphia sports equation, the Flyers and the Sixers stories were amazing.
1: They were. But like, do they outweigh the Phillies starting 9-19, getting a manager fired?
0: No, because it's June 30th. I want you to look at the Phillies in the entirety and say they're the number one wild card. They're in the fourth. They're the fourth best record. Well, are they the fourth best? Yeah, the fourth best record in the National League. They are going to be right now. They should, worst case scenario, be the top wild card in the National League, host a playoff series, and then go into it. The last two times that they did something like that, they went to the World Series and the NLCS.
1: Yeah, I wouldn't say the Phillies have had a successful 2026, though. I would not say that. I would say that this offseason, you saw them do minimal stuff to change this roster where other teams had some opportunities.
0: And I'm not happy with what they've done, so I get you.
1: I saw them start slow and play very lethargically for a team that is way too talented to start the season the way they did.
0: They started slow, but it's June 30th. You got to look at where they're at.
1: And where they're at is where they should be. So is it success if you meet the mark while also having a slow start? To me, it's not. Now, it doesn't mean they can't end up having a successful season. But I would say to this point, if you're hitting baseline level of what you should expect with the talent on this team, and the way you had to get there was a wake-up call from your front office and your ownership firing a manager, then that's not a successful season to this point.
0: Like, I think I said 94 at the start of the year for the Phillies, and I guess I just sort of think that's where they're going to end up and where they're going to be. They're not getting there the way that I thought they would, but that's par for the course with me. I many, many times, like, the path that I think a team's going to take, they may do the exact, I may say, I think the Eagles are going to go 12-5, and the Eagles may be end up going 12-5, but the way that I told you the Eagles were going to get to 12-5 is completely different. So it's like, I could say, had it right, Eagles went 12-5. But the way I told you they were going to get there is completely different than the way they ended up getting there.
1: It's all about perspective. You talk about par.
0: I feel very positive about Philly Sports 2026 because, as I say to you, I'm a selfish bastard, and we do this job for a living. This has been the best winter. This was the best winter time, and you and I have been together for all six of the winters that I was home for. This has been the best one we've ever had as far as content. By far. Yeah. I mean,
1: we can't just look at it as content.
0: Yes, like, but I'm looking at that because the content means that's what the Philly sports fan has had to consume.
1: But in 2024, they consumed the Super Bowl championship.
0: No, they consumed
1: that outweighs forever to me the Flyers winning a first-round series and the Sixers winning a first-round
0: series. I got you, but they consumed the Super Bowl championship on February the 8th. Yeah. I mean, it was over February the 8th. The parade was done on Valentine's Day, and then we just, talked about it for 4 months?
1: Yeah,
0: this is June 30th.
1: Listen, you continue to enjoy that. We didn't talk.
0: I mean, I love it. I mean, I absolutely love it. But the idea to me is that this was a winter of so much more for Philly sports fans, where I think 2026 has given you more. There's more faith that the Sixers have a future than a year ago. There's more faith that the Flyers have a future than a year ago. I think the Eagles are in a fine position with one of the younger, talented rosters in football with Howie Roseman and with a malcontent loser up in now heading up to New England. I'm loving that. Love the Eagles' future. And I never worry about the Eagles' future. So, I mean, I think we're in good shape. And the Phillies, hey, whatever.
1: Yeah, we'll get to projecting, but just from where we've been, I can't say it's been a successful 2026 sports calendar. Like the first half of the year, I don't feel, my gut feel is no.
0: You put so much on the Eagles then.
1: Phillies.
0: Put so much. Yeah.
1: So the par thing that I wanted to bring up, like if you shoot a round of golf and your final score is 72. Now let's live in a world where we normally shoot 72 because I know neither of us are doing that regularly.
0: How about ever?
1: Let's say you shoot 72, but you open up your first three holes are like 10, 8, 8. And then you have like a miracle rest of the round to get down to where you were supposed to shoot if you're a scratch golfer. Is that a good round of golf? Or do you look at putting ridiculous scores on the first three holes and say, yeah, no, I didn't really play that well. I made some crazy shots to make up for my issues. It's all a matter of perspective. And that's why it'll be a fun question to hear from the people on the way you
0: get into
1: that.
0: How do you think it's going to turn out?
1: I think it's going to be.
0: How do you think people are going to vote?
1: I think it's going to be really split.
0: I think people are going to vote more overwhelmingly your way.
1: You think more
0: negative? And I think that people are going to put it all on the Eagles and the negativity towards the Phillies.
1: We'll see how that plays out.
0: I will be surprised. To me, again, that's going to surprise me because I just think that the city can skew so negative.
1: Well, by the end of the show, we will see if people are feeling negative or positive today on June 30th, the final day of the month of June. The way you join the show today, 610-632-0975. You can call in the old-fashioned way. You can text us. You can do the new-fashioned way and send us voice memos. We'd love to hear your voice on this lovely summer morning.
0: I haven't been doing enough of the voice memos.
1: I know. I want to hear from
0: you. I like the voice memos.
1: And the other thing, too, why it would be big today is, like, I want to hear the tone. I want to hear your explanation of why you're choosing yes or no on this question, which, again, is, have we had a successful first half of the year in Philadelphia sports?
0: Did you like last year's Philly season a lot better? Like last season's Philly season? Like, did you feel... Do you think last year, last year the Phillies were a first-place team?
1: Yeah.
0: That's fine. So you felt better about that. The Phillies last year on June 30th were three games better.
1: It's not a huge difference.
0: They were three wins better. They were 50-35.
1: I know it's not a huge difference.
0: Like, it's not a big difference.
1: It's just
0: the way they got there.
1: Exactly. But the way they got there kind of matters for how you project who this team is as a whole.
0: Like, well, what I would say to you is the worst Phillies team of the run that they've been on, the current run, the worst Phillies team went to game 6 of the World Series. The worst team that we would have talked about on June 30th went to game 6 of the World Series. Mm-hmm. The best team went out in flames against the Mets. So, I mean, it's like on June 30th, as we look today, what we think we know, as Jim Mara said, what you think you know, you don't know. Because the best Phillies team on June 30th flamed out against the Mets. The worst playoff loss to me was the Mets series.
1: Yeah, I agree with you.
0: They lost to the Mets.
1: Diamondbacks, too.
0: Lost to the Mets. Wait, but you at least had already won.
1: Yes.
0: Against the Diamondbacks, you'd already won two series. Mm-hmm. So you had some success. The best Phillies team lost to the Mets. The second best team lost to the Dodgers.
1: Yeah, I'm not calling.
0: So I mean,
1: I want to be clear. I'm not calling the 2026 season for the Phillies a non-successful
0: I got you.
1: Season.
0: No, I got you.
1: And we'll get into, as the show goes on, we'll build in the projections. But just looking back at this point, I want you to answer that question for us on the phone line, on the text line. Have we had a successful first half of the year in Philadelphia sports? If I was just asking about Aaron Nola, the answer would be definitively no. Hell, if I asked you if you had a good 2025, it would be no. And the good news is, he's only signed through 2030. So again, as you
0: watch 2030,
1: as you watch him last night blow a 5-0 lead for the Phillies in a game that they should have comfortably won over a Pirates team that has been scuffling a little bit lately. Now they could score runs, and they've had a successful month of June scoring. But you had everything in front of you to just coast your way to a win in that game, and you end up getting shelled. Aaron Nola is a mess right now. And this might be the quickest turnaround on an opinion that I've ever had. I am starting to come around to the idea of trading for a back end of the rotation starter at the deadline. Because I don't know how you sustain this with what they're doing with Andrew Painter's previously held spot. Alan Rodhell does not seem like an answer to me.
0: Okay.
1: Though I do want to see him actually start a game instead of them doing the stupid opener.
0: I would agree with you.
1: And Nola is just, like, his ERA is over 6 now.
0: I welcome you to the party. I welcome you in. Come on in the pool. The water's fine. I just said this yesterday. The Phillies need a starter. And I was shocked yesterday listening to Unfiltered, really good stuff with Bill and Ricky Bowe. And Ricky Bowe was like, the last thing he's worried about is a fifth starter. Hey, Ricky. I respect Ricky's opinion on pitching more than anybody's and his baseball opinion of anybody at this station. But Ricky, you got to worry about a fourth starter. I don't know how the hell you're not worried about a fifth starter. Because this is unsustainable.
1: Yeah, what Ricky's seeing is what Aunt Sam talked with us about yesterday, which is that when you get to the postseason, you probably only need three guys.
0: Well, guess what? I don't care about, like, right now, you can't burn everybody down trying to hold your head above water.
1: Exactly.
0: This team's drowning.
1: Now, if you think that they're going to find a way into the postseason, regardless of what happens in the fourth and fifth spots in the rotation.
0: And we believe they will, right?
1: Then maybe you don't want to do it, because you say, hey, we'll get there anyway. Let's just wear it 2 out of 5 days.
0: What's your bullpen going to look like by the time you get there?
1: That's the issue.
0: If you do that.
1: That is the issue.
0: If you do that, are you going to have anybody but a rubber band arm that's available to you?
1: The bullpen's already started to get more shaky as we continue through the season. Now, I don't think that's necessarily because of the starting pitching. I think that's just maybe a midseason lull. But like, if this bullpen gets shaky and you only have three starters, we get to the point where if you're in a stretch run for the division, you're going to have a hard time keeping up with a hot team if Atlanta gets hot or if a wild card race happens.
0: But you brought up yesterday, do you care? And you don't. Like, you don't care about that. Some people will.
1: I don't care about the division,
0: like,
1: but
0: exactly.
1: I do care about burning out arms.
0: No, I mean, you care. You're saying with that is that that makes, and that to me makes a lot of sense, is that, but right now you're saying, wow, this team, I personally, I don't care about the division. Like, I don't give a damn about the division.
1: Yeah.
0: Really at all. Not at all.
1: Yeah, we'll get there when we get there. But, like, you need to survive the regular season. And in the war of attrition, the Philadelphia Phillies are already down to 3 out of 5 starters that you actually trust to go out there and give you even a quality start. Now, the good news is you got Sanchez and Wheeler the next 2 games. And this is the balance, right? It will balance out because the top end is so good. But, man, I'm coming around on them getting a starting pitcher. Are you? We'll add that to the conversation. Would you be okay with the Phillies' big acquisition at the deadline being a starter, one of the points of strength of this team for so many years? Because it feels like they might need a little bit more depth there if you watch last night's game. Also, our question on how successful, or if it's been successful, the start of the 2026 calendar as we hit the end of the month of June. A lot of great stuff to get into. Coming up next, which team has had the best 2026 so far? Which one stands out amongst their peers? I don't think it's an easy question to answer. We'll get into that, and we'll open up our poll question. It is Kincaid and Salchunas. Andrew with the day off. I'm next to John Kincaid. I'm Connor Thomas and Austin Jones on the board. Back after this here on The Fanatic.
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3: The Phillies walk the plank. I'm Austin Jones with your Fanatic Sports Update. The Phillies dropped game one against the Pirates as the team jumped out to a 5-0 lead, but it fell apart in the fifth inning where the Pirates scored 6 runs and never looked back for 11-7 win. Aaron Nola started the game out strong but started to falter. Interim manager Don Mattingly isn't necessarily sure where Nolan went wrong.
4: Thought he was going to roll. The way he was throwing the ball, it seemed sharp. Good breaking ball down in the zone. Kind of a lot of swing and miss early in the game, and then just got sideways. So I'm not quite sure what happened, you know, kind of after that.
3: Tonight, Christopher Sanchez is going to be on the mound versus Bubba Chandler with first pitch being at 6:40. The 76ers picked up the team options on Don Barlow and Daylon Terry. They did decline the team option on Trenton Watford. NBA free agency is set to start today at 6 p.m. There was big news in the NBA yesterday as the Memphis Grizzlies traded Ja Morant to the Portland Trail Blazers. We'll keep you posted on any NBA moves throughout the day. Developmental camp is underway for the Flyers this week with a scrimmage on Thursday and a 3v3 on Friday. Both events are open to the public. 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
24: This hour of Kincaid and Sal Chunas is presented by Bradford White Water Heaters. Bradford White, they're here for the pro.
25: The final day of the month of June, and with that, we are about to hit the halfway point of the 2026 year. So we're looking at the first half of the Philadelphia sports year and whether or not it has been a success today. Andrew Sal Chunas off for the week, enjoying some vacation time. So I'm Connor Thomas alongside John Kincaid. And I also want to take a look forward too. We were doing a little bit of that in the opening segment.
26: You're looking forward.
25: Which we will get a little bit of projection into the second half of the season. I don't think that this will be an unsuccessful year. So when I say no to the question of has this been a successful first half of 2026, I don't want people to take that as this year is going to be a failure.
26: I just though listen to you and I go, then you must have thought the last year sucked. Unless you're just Kate making it an Eagles topic, you must have thought the last year sucked.
25: Well, listen,
26: because
25: everybody,
26: all the other years that I put it in comparison to, 25, 24, 23, 22, they were all worse. They were all worse. Because you're, unless you make it just an Eagles topic, we absolutely have had a better year.
25: The Super Bowl carries a lot of weight to me, Johnny.
26: Yeah, but I mean, it's an Eagles topic.
25: No, it's not.
26: But I think for a lot of people in Philly, they are you. That the Eagles, it's just the Eagles consume. If the Eagles had a good year, if the Eagles had a good January, then it's been successful. Whereas I look at it as the Philly sports scene. We absolutely have had the most successful 2026. It's been more successful than I'm going to argue that we've had in maybe this decade.
25: How about this? If the Eagles go to the Super Bowl in 2024 and they were to lose to the Chiefs, I would agree with you. Like, I'm interested to see, as people check in on this conversation, is winning a championship for one of your teams an automatic, the first half of this sports year has been successful? Like, does that overrule everything? Whether it's the Sixers, Flyers, Eagles.
27: Oh, you know the answer to that.
26: Yeah, but this is where I think you two are nuts. Like, it's because what the Eagles do has nothing to do with what the Sixers and Flyers do to me.
27: No, it doesn't. But overall, you still wake up in a good mood because you think back at February 8th and you're like, wow, the Eagles got their lick back against the Kansas City Chiefs. Don't get me wrong. I'm still frustrated in regards to how the Phillies ended up in regards to the postseason and everything. I actually disagree with Connor. But in that point, in regards to like the Super Bowl, you know, making people feel good and making people feel happy for most part of the season, I do believe that because it's the Eagles.
26: Yeah, I just think the Eagles consume so much of our bandwidth. And that's why I think, Connor, most people will agree with you. Like, I'm not saying you're nuts that your opinion is going to be something that people are going to look at and go, that's stupid. I think most people are going to agree with the two of you knuckleheads. Whereas in reality, this city, I think, is that short-sighted. That is very short-sighted. Is the Eagles do consume, they consume a ton of my bandwidth, but I look at it as, wow, I don't ever remember, especially in recent history, where we had a winter and in a spring where the Sixers and the Flyers gave us so much to say, hey, we're still part of the conversation. here's part of our future. Here's part of reason to be excited about it.
25: So let's break this down, because I think this is going to tell people and us here a lot more about where you're feeling with you calling this a successful start to the 2026 season. Who has had the best 2026 so far? Of the four major teams in this town,
26: the
25: who
26: Flyers.
25: Would you put at number one?
26: Flyers by a mile.
25: I would agree with you.
26: By a mile. The Flyers in a situation where nobody, many people, in fact, the odds makers didn't pick them to make the playoffs. They made the playoffs. Then they upset the Penguins and won a series, including winning the first two games of the playoffs in Pittsburgh. They took an underdog team and went to the playoffs, a young team with no experience, young and dumb. What do they say? Tough way to go through life.
25: Yeah.
26: Young and dumb. And they did it. They went through and they did it. So to me, the Flyers, and it's not close, because the Flyers have something to build off of that experience. That's playoff experience that cannot be bought.
25: What's interesting, though, is this is where people start to think about where we sit today. We talked about with the Phillies, the journey and how we've gotten here. Firing your manager,
26: right,
25: starting off slow in a way you never should have with the talent. We just played a clip yesterday about Don Mattingly have to wake up that clubhouse and locker room and everything.
26: Yeah, because Sleepy Rob over. Had them asleep.
25: Well, sleepy players, too.
26: Yeah, I mean, well,
25: everybody deserves fault.
26: What do you say?
25: That. You can't just say the manager.
26: But what do you say, though? Teams take on the personalities of their leadership. And they did. They were nodding off. And it's easy to see when, yeah, we play good ball and we'll be all right. Everything will be good.
25: No, yeah, but we're not talking nature nurture. These are not 10-year-olds that are learning from their parents. Like, this is a group of 30-year-old right. men that need to set right. their own standards.
26: Here's what I'm going to tell you. In my entire career of being in and out of locker rooms in every professional sport, there are no bigger set of 10-year-olds than baseball players. Baseball players, by far, on the maturity chart, on the intellectual maturity chart, and everything, are absolutely the bottom rung. The bottom rung. NFL locker rooms, NBA locker rooms, NHL locker rooms, Major League Baseball, bottom rung. They are the most privileged, the most in their own little bubble worlds.
25: Yeah,
26: they are absolutely, to me, the ones that are the most.
25: I just can't excuse a bunch of grown men who are making hundreds of millions
26: of dollars.
25: I don't
26: want to either.
25: From saying, oh, well, the manager was a little bit like lax with everything, and then all of a sudden you don't care.
26: Oh, I'm not disagreeing with you.
25: Yeah.
26: I think it's abysmal. I think it's abysmal what they did. Absolutely.
25: Here's the interesting thing. You say the Flyers have had the best 2026 season, or it's 2026 year so far.
26: Sure.
25: We're talking about the first half of the year. I agree with you. Austin, would you also say the Flyers?
27: Yeah, boys, let's go on to the Flyers hype train, because the fact that they're able to get back to the postseason and they beat the Penguins. I mean, don't get me wrong, the Sixers series was nice against Boston, but we knew how that was going to end. The Flyers, they overtook the city, man.
25: So 3-for-3 in building. But yesterday we had talks with Ant San when he joined us. We talked with Danny Briere about it when he joined us. It's something you kept bringing up, John. Flyers fans upset with the draft,
26: well,
25: annoyed with the offseason.
26: Some Flyers, I call it Flyers Twitter.
25: Right.
26: Which is Flyers Twitter, which is the America's dumbest Twitter. But it is Philadelphia's dumbest Twitter by a mile. Like, the lowest IQ denominator is Flyers Twitter. It's so bad.
25: I haven't seen a lot from the Flyers fan base, heard a lot. Maybe they've just been dormant because it's the summer and the team is not going to play for a while. And you kind of quiet down on the Flyers and Sixers front when we get to this point of year. I haven't seen a lot of people that are exceedingly positive to the point where they're like, I love what this team is doing this offseason. I love how they're building on this. I haven't seen true negatives where people are just being angry for anger's sake. But I wonder if people would agree that the Flyers have had the best start to the year of 2026. The Eagles have made some interesting
26: moves. I'd like to
25: moves
26: know
25: defensively.
26: What people did, what they think, what other team did. I'd love to hear the argument about how somebody thinks somebody else did.
25: Some people may look at the Phillies and where they're at right now and say, hey, they've made up this amount of ground, and the pace they've been on since Don Mattingly took over, they are best set up. Some people might say, hey, the Eagles are true Super Bowl contenders.
26: And the Eagles are. I mean, the Eagles are in the best position to win a title.
25: And that may matter to some people when they say who's had the best 2026 to set themselves up.
26: And they are
25: up.
26: In the best position to win a title.
25: So it's all a matter of perspective, and this is why it's such an interesting question. Is there are no numbers where you go, hey, here's what proves my point. It is your perspective on the Philadelphia sports scene today and where we have gone, in the last six nearly full months. It will be full months at midnight tonight. So let's open up our Twitter poll today. It's brought to us, as always, by Dr. Avi Donapel of Iron Mountain Men's Health. The Twitter poll is going to be strong for all 4 hours here on the morning.
26: Oh, boy.
25: They're going to take a little break on middays, and then it's going to be strong for 4 hours in the afternoon.
26: Yeah, it could be shifts. a little limp in the midday.
25: Oh, that's okay.
26: But
25: that's
26: all right. Both those guys, you know,
25: 12 hours
26: is
25: a long time.
27: I was going to say, is that due to Brace or Marks?
26: I don't know. Could be.
25: We'll have to ask them when they get
26: in. Both of them have made their children. Maybe they're just in that little lull. They get into dad mode. Could be.
25: What do we have for the Twitter poll today, Austin?
27: All righty, gentlemen. As we get to the halfway point of the year, have we had a successful 2026 so far in Philadelphia sports? Leading the way at 56%, yes, and no at 44%.
26: That's still closer than I thought, and I absolutely thought that more people were going to go your way, so we're going to see it.
25: I figured it was going to be tight. I figured this was going to be a close one because I was debating this back and forth as I was putting together the show sheet, sure, and like thinking through the topic. I was like, I can make arguments on either side here. Now, I genuinely feel that my answer no is where I'm at right now. It's a gut feel question. Like, I need you to shout it out immediately first. And then what I want you to do in your minds as you join the show today out there listening is I want you to conjecture on why you feel that way. We're going backwards on it. It's not here are all of the things that are impacting how I feel, so this is my answer. It's this is my emotional response to the question. Why do I feel that way? Because there's a lot to impact. We're talking four different teams all built into one. It's this huge gumbo of Philadelphia sports that has to be combined for this topic. And for me, ultimately, we come out on the minus side.
26: I just don't want to. You know what's funny is that you just gave a key word. I don't want you to be, and I can't tell you how to feel, but I'm going to, is the idea of the emotional, like being emotional about it. I don't think you can be emotional about it. Like, I think you have to find a way to not be emotional, and you got to be clinical. Now, I tend to be very clinical when I look at these things. You're looking at it more emotionally. And I'll tell you, I think that when you take the emotion out of it, you'll feel much better about how things are with this franchise.
25: Yeah, we got more than expected, right? When you talk about the Flyers and the Sixers making it to the second round of the postseason. But for me, that doesn't keep me warm at night. And that's not to say like the Flyers didn't accomplish more than you expected. And it's not to say that I didn't enjoy the Game 7 win over the Boston Celtics by the Philadelphia 76ers. But ultimately, with where my bar is for what success is, I want to see rings. And that's not a fair ask for either of those teams considering what they're up against.
26: No, it isn't.
25: But if we're looking at Super Bowl last year, we've looked at World Series contention for the Phillies. We've seen the Sixers try to put together a roster that could contend for a championship and fail at it. Like, the Flyers are kind of in their own pocket because of the recent rebuild. But if I go into season saying, hey, we've got some championship contention windows, second round series, to me, they might not have the same impact as they do for other fans, which is why your emotion on it is a part of the equation to me. But if you want to be clinical with it and just say simply,
26: yeah,
25: overperformed expectations with two of the
26: right
25: teams that have completed
26: seasons. Like, I think
25: seasons,
26: I can't deal with, like I would say it before, is I can't deal with your feelings.
25: Yeah.
26: I can just deal with your facts.
25: Okay.
26: Let's deal with the facts. The facts are it's been a better 2026 than the first half of 2025, 24, 23, unless we're just making this an Eagles topic. Unless people tell us differently.
25: We'll
26: Maybe
25: see.
26: Maybe the listeners will.
25: We'll see on the text line. Fact or feeling? We'll check in on that coming up next.
26: Yes.
25: Also, for how upset Flyers fans are, or a portion of the Flyers fan base, with the team not making moves as the rest of the league seems to be active, I'm going to tell you coming up next why another trade in the NBA should show you that Sixers fans should be more upset in that vein this offseason than Flyers fans are. It's Kincaid and Salchunas back after this here on 97.5 The Fanatic. Oh, I got to tell you about Kalshi, because the world's biggest soccer tournament is heating up in the U.S. And on Kalshi, you can trade every single match from the opening stage all the way to the final. Team USA plays their first knockout round game tomorrow night at 8 p.m. They are trading at an 83% probability to take down Bosnia and Herzegovina, meaning a $100 trade pays out $117 if they win. 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
25: Another big trade in the NBA yesterday. We're going to tell you about that in just 2 minutes here, but we want to check in on what the people are saying about our big topic of the day. We're hitting the halfway point of the 2026 calendar, and with that, has the first half of the 2026 year been a successful one for Philadelphia sports in your estimation? A yes or no question that we have as our Twitter poll, but one that has a lot of layers to it with all four teams in the mix. So, Austin, what do we have from our friends on the text line?
27: Alrighty, so first text of the day states that they're feeling pretty positive today about Philly sports as a whole, seeing the Flyers knock out the Penguins and now actually play playoff hockey, seeing the Eagles build a new offense without the crybaby, and you already see players loving the system and working harder to get bigger, better, and faster. The Phillies are playing fun baseball, keeps you entertained up until the final out every game. The Sixers have a new GM, creating new hope for the young talent that just took us on a playoff run, knocking out the Celtics.
25: I love the positivity.
26: I think the positivity and just the logic. It's logic. Ah. It's been a much better 2026 has been much better.
25: Well, let's break down the
26: first half. Remember, we're just going until June 30th. Like, the Phillies are three games behind last year's pace. The Sixers and the Flyers gave us what the 2025 Flyers and Sixers didn't give us. The Flyers in 2025 and 2026 and the Sixers in 2025 compared to 2026. The Sixers were a dumpster fire. Mm-hmm. The Sixers this year gave us a first-round playoff victory against the Celtics.
25: Yeah, that game was awesome.
26: It was totally different. There's promise. There's like the whole entity of the first 6 months, which is what this question is. I don't even think this is it's not even a question mark that this has been a better run.
25: Yeah, I don't think one, and this is not a fault of Mike Gansey. He inherited a situation.
26: He has
25: right?
26: not.
25: I'm not evaluating his ability.
26: Sure.
25: But he's not really giving me new hope for the 76ers.
26: Well, that's because you've got the two albatross that he tacked to.
25: Right.
26: But the thing is he can't do anything about that.
25: Exactly. So, I'm just saying that point from the texter, I would contend.
26: But the other stuff is better. The other stuff is better. They have young players, and they beat the Celtics in a 7-game series, and they won 3 games in Boston.
25: We'll have to see.
26: They won 3 out of 4 games at the Boston Garden. Well, right. Not the TD Bank Garden.
25: Yeah. I didn't love what I saw from Tyrese Maxey in the second round series against the Knicks.
26: I did not see more either.
27: From him. I mean, you know those guys are out of gas.
25: I understand.
27: VJ and Maxey were playing, 45 out of 48 minutes? You already knew Embiid was already going to be in question. I don't think anybody here was necessarily going to say, like, look, this Sixers team can beat the Knicks. You knew Joel was going to be in doubt. So, I mean, don't get me wrong, getting swept is a horrible feeling. But if you look at it like John is saying, like, Mike Gansey's in charge now. Like, you got to have some type of hope. And listen, I know this is very probably hard to say at this point in time, but this is probably the healthiest that Joel and Paul George have been going into an offseason. No,
25: don't do that. No,
27: it's the truth. Have you heard of any surgeries of anything?
25: Matter.
27: Yes, it does, Connor, because they can actually go into training camp in shape.
25: Okay, and guess what's going to happen? They're going to get hurt again.
27: That's fine. You put it out there. That's on you, brother. Listen, we already know what's going to happen, but I have a better feeling of this team being better going into this NBA season than I do last season, because I know 2 out of the 3 guys are actually going to be partially healthy going into the year.
25: I feel the same way. I feel the same way about this team going into this coming season as I did coming into this
27: season. I feel a little bit better.
26: Those three, enough. Like, I mean, those two, I really
25: yeah, those thought. Maxey doesn't deserve to be in that
26: conversation. Maxey doesn't do well, even though
25: I need to see a little bit more from
26: him. I've got to tell you, I need to see a little bit more from Maxey of consistency in the playoffs.
25: In the postseason. Yeah, regular season was awesome.
26: Yeah, Maxey has a habit of disappearing in playoffs.
25: Yeah.
26: Got to be honest. He's
25: in a weird spot of he's being asked to do.
26: He gets really, really good. You see him really, really good, and then you see him really, really disappear.
25: Yeah, I think it's the out of gas thing because there's so many games where he's just like he has to carry
26: load. Could be, but
25: and he's not that type of player. But we'll see how they continue to build around him.
26: I got you. He's not that type of player. He's a first team all. Wasn't he first team this year? I mean, wasn't he?
25: He was not.
26: Wasn't he an NBA starter in the All-Star game?
25: He was in the All-Star game. Yes,
26: that's what I'm saying.
25: Yeah.
26: So I don't expect them to be running out of gas and not being able to play in the playoffs, because that's what.
25: Yeah, well, the problem is he's
26: first team All-Stars.
25: He's
26: do
25: left
26: that.
25: Out there half the time with his second best player being either Kelly Oubre or a 20-year-old rookie. Like, he does need more help. He also needs to be better in the postseason. But I just on that texter's point of Mike Gansey giving more hope, we're gonna have to wait and see on that one. And to the Eagles' point that they brought up about the offensive change. Yeah, the players say they like the system. That's better than what we heard from comments about Kevin Petullo. I think they'll be better than the Kevin Petullo offense.
26: Well, they respect him.
25: Yes.
26: That's the big thing. They respect the guy who's in there.
25: But I've seen guys have respect of their players where it doesn't play out to the positive enough to be a championship contending team. So all I'm saying on the Eagles conversation, wait and see till we even get to training camp before we start making decisions on the new offense. That's all I'll tell you on that. Just hold your horses on some of those things. Now, the conversation on another NBA trade. Yesterday, the Memphis Grizzlies traded Ja Morant to the Portland Trailblazers in exchange for Jeremy Grant and Chris Murray. So Ja Morant now out of Memphis. Memphis has moved on from all of their cornerstones. Desmond Bane, Jaren Jackson Jr., and now Ja Morant all gone as they look to head and do a rebuild. Now, forget about the off-the-court stuff. Forget about
26: But you can't, though.
25: That's not part of the conversation that we're trying to have here. I know who Ja Morant is. I know the issues Ja Morant has. Here's all I'm saying. That's another talented basketball player that has been moved this offseason. The Flyers, by choice, are not being an aggressive team. They have assets.
26: Correct.
25: They could make some of these moves. They don't believe their team is in a place to make those moves right now, and that's what Danny Briere told us yesterday when he joined us. You can go back and watch that full interview on YouTube or hear the podcast of it on our website. Sixers fans should be way more upset seeing what's going on around the NBA and the moves that are happening.
26: Well, why should they, though?
25: Because you have pieces that could legitimately be part of a championship-caliber team. The problem is you are locked into contracts that you can't move on from. The Flyers...
26: And you know who I blame.
25: Oh, yeah, absolutely.
26: You don't know who I blame.
25: Daryl Morey?
26: No, I blame the guy who usually sits in your seat.
25: Oh,
26: I blame the guy, Austin, who is usually in, who will be in there at 10 o'clock in Ray Dunn, and all the other dopes that wouldn't turn off the lights on the Joel Embiid crap.
27: Oh, you didn't. I was done. You didn't hear my take on it.
26: I'm saying Ray Dunn, the guy who's in your seat at 10 o'clock. I blame all the and by the way, Sean Brace is one of them. Sean Brace, I blame all the Embiid bots that wouldn't turn off the lights that were in this crappy situation that kept the, because they so believed in that stupid ass process that they just kept doubling down on this year will be different. This year will be different. No, she won't. That girl who cheats on you, she's going to cheat on you again. You're a stupid dope. And they just kept doubling down. So I blame, I don't even blame it. I don't blame Embiid for taking the money. I blame Sean Brace. I blame Andrew Salchunas. I blame Ray Dunn. And I blame all the Embiid bots. That's why we're in this. That's why we're in this position. And by the way, that's why we're going to be in this position for another couple years. All of them are to blame.
25: I would blame Daryl Morey and the organization before I blame the folks here. But
26: no, because Daryl's gone now. I can't blame them.
25: He's the one who gave the contract.
26: I can blame Larry Moe and Curly, though. I can blame all them.
25: This is like the Flyers are like your friend who texts you and says, I don't feel like going out tonight. And I'm just going to take a night off. I know it's Friday night, but I don't really feel like going to the bar. They're staying home by choice. The Sixers are like your friend that just gets... the wife won't let them out, or they've got to work that night. They want so bad to be at the bar having a good time, hanging out with the boys, but unfortunately, they're locked in the house for whatever reason. Like, the Sixers are being restricted. The Flyers are choosing. So, via fan reaction, I should think that Sixers fans should be more upset seeing the moves around the NBA and saying, damn, we're stopping ourselves from being a part of this. We can't be a part of this. We're not invited to the party. Rather than the Flyers who turned down the invitation. So, for anyone who's upset about the Flyers not being aggressive, you're also a Sixers fan, I would say maybe focus a little bit more of your angst with them. Coming up next, we're going to build further on this first half of 2026 conversation. Who's trending to have a better second half of the year than first? We will get into that as Kincaid and Salchunas continues here on 97.5 The Fanatic.
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27: Phillies walk the plank. I'm Austin Jones with your Fanatic Sports Update. The Phillies dropped game one against the Pirates as the team jumped up to a 5-0 lead, but then it fell apart in the fifth inning where the Pirates scored six runs and they never looked back to go on to win 11-7. Aaron Nola started the game out strong, but started to falter later on. Interim manager Don Mattingly isn't necessarily sure where Nola went wrong.
14: Thought he was going to roll. The way he was throwing the ball, it seemed sharp. Good breaking ball down in the zone. Kind of a lot of swing and miss early in the game, and then just got sideways. So I'm not quite sure what happened, kind of after that.
27: Tonight, Christopher Sanchez will be on the mound against Bubba Chandler, and first pitch is going to be for 6:40. The 76ers did pick up the team options on Don Barlow and Daylon Terry, but they declined the team option on Trenton Wofford. NBA free agency is going to be slated to start at 6 p.m. today. There was big news yesterday as the Grizzlies traded Ja Morant to the Blazers. We'll keep you posted on any NBA moves throughout the day. Developmental camp is underway for the Flyers this week, with a scrimmage being on Thursday and a 3-on-3 contest taking place on Friday. Both events are going to be open to the public. I'm Austin Jones on your home of the Sixers, Flyers, and Union, 97.5 The Fanatic and The Fanatic app.
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25: So we're going to start to turn our attention a little bit more towards the future. The beautiful thing about a halfway point is you think about where you've been, but also where you're going. I'm Connor Thomas alongside John Kincaid, Andrew Salchunas with the day off. Austin Jones on the board doing an excellent job so far.
26: I did hear from Andrew yesterday after his they were at the Elks, and he'd seen the clip of the show, and then they were going back last night to the Salchunas house to have a viewing party.
25: Nice.
26: With I don't know the code names for Grandpa and everybody. They have a viewing party of The Price is Right yesterday.
25: Yeah.
26: So he was just getting the word because Pop-Pop Salchunas, Andrew, needed to figure out how do you watch it. And I said, do you have on demand? He goes, yeah.
25: Then easy enough.
26: I said, just then watch it Price on demand, right. Pop-Pop. Speak into your remote.
25: He's unbelievable.
26: And go watch it. So we got it. So yeah,
25: he's got the week off down the shore. John Kincaid has a brand new car.
26: I do not, though.
25: Well,
26: you see, that's one of the questions that people asked yesterday. If you win a car on The Price is Right and you are a Pennsylvania resident, you do not get the car.
25: Okay, you get the money.
26: You get the car minus 7% taxes. So Gavin Newsom sticks a gun in your ribs before you leave. He needs more plastic surgery and Botox. And he takes his 7%. And now, after the episode aired, within the next 7 days, they will wire me the money for that car. So it'll end up being around 22 grand. I'll get around 22 grand in cash.
25: Pretty good chunk of change right there.
26: It's a good thing. No offense to the fine people at Kia.
27: Put it all on the Eagles.
26: Great people at Kia. I will be putting 100 on the Eagles to win the Super Bowl when I'm in Vegas the week after I leave.
27: Let's bump it up, John.
26: No.
27: 150.
26: No, you know what, though? Christina did say, she said she's always wanted me to do the the super contest where you pick five games a week against the spread, and all you have to do, it's $2,500 to enter. And I have a friend who will be the consigliere for it. That'll go do it for me. He'll make my pick every week and make my picks for me. And all you have to do is finish in the top 50% to get your money back.
25: Yeah.
26: That's doable. She goes, you'll do that. And I said, honey, it's not the top 50. Remember, I'm competing against the top people in the world. I may not be in the top 50%.
25: Ah, you'll probably be there.
27: That's why she's your wife. She supports you.
26: Oh, she wants me to do it. She's less cheap than I am. So there you go.
25: So we're going to see who is going to cash in on a chance in the latter part of 2026. So as we hit the end of June, our conversation where we started the show today was, how do you evaluate the first half of the 2026 year? Have we had a successful year in Philadelphia sports? John Kincaid says yes. I say no. But there are interesting arguments on both sides. Like, I get why you say yes, and I'm not heavily negative on.
26: No, you're not.
25: Where
26: we've gone. You don't seem heavily negative on it. No,
25: I just think the sum of the parts for Philadelphia sports, if you include all teams, has been more on the negative side than what we could have expected. But

0: cashing in on what the winner teams accomplished, or the Eagles making sure that what they're retooling this offseason pays off. I would say that the team in best position going forward in the latter half of 2026 would be the Philadelphia Eagles.
1: Not even a question, right? There's no question it's the Eagles. The Eagles have a much better chance than the Phillies because their roster is so much more complete.
0: I'm not sure.
1: Okay, give me this. Look, the Phillies roster is so full of holes. So full of holes. Two-fifths of the rotation sucks.
0: Yeah.
1: Terrible. Right there, major problem. The majority of their bullpen stinks. Their batting order is feckless many, many nights. I mean, the Eagles have a complete roster. The Eagles don't have a deficiency. The Eagles have groups that are thin, but the Eagles do position groups that are thinner, let's put it that way, but the Eagles do not have a position group that is deficient.
0: Well, that's projecting.
1: Across the whole board, they don't. They haven't for years.
0: Right, but again, that's projecting. We have not seen the Eagles play a game yet. I imagine there are people out there saying, hey, we've seen over half of a baseball season from the Phillies. We know what this team is good at. We know what their weaknesses are. And now I can build a better projection. For the Eagles, there's a lot of questions. They're changing the offense entirely. Their safety position is thin. Special teams could be a major issue for another year. It might seem like a small part of the equation, but we know how much we've talked about Jake Elliott on this show. He's going to be back.
1: Missy Elliott will be back.
0: For the Eagles,
1: our friend Tyrone Johnson gets credit for that one.
0: Like, history would tell you and projection would tell you that they're in the best spot. But I think someone could make the argument that what they've seen for the Phillies would make you more comfortable with how that season plays out. I think that the Eagles have the highest ceiling of any team right now because of the talent that they have on that roster and because of what we've seen that team accomplish in the recent past. But I have not seen the Sean Mannion offense on a football field yet. And until I see that, I have a more concrete feel, at least, of what the Phillies are. For better or for worse, I know. For the Eagles,
1: yeah,
0: I can't say that I do.
1: But you know the answer's bad.
0: What do you mean
1: you know the answer is full of holes with the Phillies? You don't. You know the answer is not full of holes with the Eagles.
0: I don't know that. I don't know that the answer
1: their
0: is not
1: roster?
0: Full of, no, not their the roster. Well, it's not just the roster. Last year, the roster wasn't the problem. They had talent. The coaching staff failed them.
1: The coaching staff did fail them. But still, though, they were still one of the better teams in their sport. They were one of the better teams out there. Their roster, though, is so much more complete. They had a buffoon. They had a chimpanzee could have done a better job running that offense. But that is on Nick Sirianni for putting his bro in that position and Howie Roseman letting it happen.
0: What's the difference between the 2025 Phillies and the 25-26 Eagles?
1: The 2025 Phillies? Pedigree.
0: Okay.
1: The 2025 Phillies, the 2026 Eagles have pedigree. They have rings. They have championship. They have two times been to the championship, winning one, have the ring on their finger. We know they can do it. They consistently, though, too, consistently show. The Phillies have two division titles to show for it.
0: Right, but in that season, if we're just looking at the season, right, like take pedigree out of it, and the Eagles deserve the credit for their pedigree. I'm not saying that's not part, but I just want to isolate this for a second. Both teams had issues with coaching. Both teams underperformed expectations in the postseason. Both teams won bad divisions going away with rosters that we saw flaws with, or at least play that we saw flaws with. If you want to put those flaws on the coaching staff for the Eagles and more the player for the Phillies, both lost their first opportunity in the postseason. I mean, ultimately, they're in relatively the same spot when you just look at that season in a vacuum.
1: But you can't look in a vacuum. You can't look at something and just say in a vacuum. There's nobody who would compare the Eagles to the Phillies. The Eagles are
0: The
1: Eagles are arguably the best built roster in the NFL. Arguably, you could still say they are across the league. Nobody would say that about the Phillies. Not one team. In fact, the Phillies are woefully deficient for the team with the fourth highest payroll. Embarrassingly deficient.
0: And they have this, what, six most wins in baseball? I mean,
1: but again, you buy wins in baseball. You buy wins, and I've proven it over and over again. You're going to buy 94 wins with what the Phillies spend. You buy 94 wins. That's what

0: That's what, when you spend the Phillies amount of money, you average 94 wins. So if the Phillies don't get to 94 wins, they didn't do what the average person who spent that amount of money gets. And if they fall below it, and if they get above it, they did a little above. That's it. I mean, the Phillies are just getting what they're spending. That's all they're doing. They're not doing anything that you go, wow, that's really impressive.
1: Yeah, I'm just saying the Eagles didn't get out of their roster. And it's not spending because it's a salary cap sport, so it's different. And we know this between baseball and football. But the Eagles didn't get what their talent deserved out of the team last year.
0: No, they didn't.
1: Now you're changing things. And Sean Mannion is a much more comfortable guy to have in charge of the offense than Kevin Pitullo. But that is the only comparison that we can make right now. We can compare how we feel about what the players and people around the league are telling us about this guy that we have not seen coach a game yet in Philadelphia. So
0: I think that's fair
1: for the Phillies.
0: But I don't. But I mean, when it compares to the Phillies, though, I just chuckle because the Phillies are not even in, shouldn't even be in discussions with the Eagles.
1: Well,
0: as an organization, they built a horrendous roster. They built a horrendous team. Considering what they spent.
1: Here's what we know. That team's a playoff team. This Philadelphia Phillies team is a playoff team. And we know that they have the chance, right? They have a chance to win. I don't know how good of a chance it is. They have deficiencies. But there is a world where Sean Mannion's offense doesn't work.
0: There is a world for that, yes.
1: And I'm not saying the Eagles are going to miss the playoffs. We all have them as a playoff team. But we could get to this point, the halfway point of the NFL season, be hanging out around like week 8 or 9 and say, this offense isn't going to win you anything. The offensive line is still more banged up than they have to be able to help this team run the football. Saquon isn't what he used to be. Jalen has not fully assimilated into the Sean Mannion style of a passing offense. They're missing AJ Brown. These young wide receivers that they're trying to bring along have not stepped into their roles enough. The defense is going to be really good. Right. And for me, the Eagles defense is the Phillies starting rotation. Like, you're going to get what you get out of the top.
0: No. Don't do that. Because the Phillies, the Eagles defense is complete. The Phillies starting rotation is woefully incomplete. The Phillies, if you were comparing it to the Eagles defense, you'd be saying the Phillies starting rotation is the Eagles secondary.
1: Okay.
0: And maybe a little bit of linebacker, but they would be deficient at the front. The Eagles are a complete defense, and by the way, they're young. They have depth.
1: I wouldn't call them a complete defense. I would say they're going to be a very good one because the talent they have at the spots where they're good is transcendent. I don't know who's playing safety for this team. I don't know about the linebacker depth below Zach Bond. Those are big questions. But I'm not saying they're going to be bad, right? So. My only point is this. The Philadelphia Eagles offense is still in crapshoot territory to me. The talent is there. The execution is going to have to be. We saw Kevin Pitullo make a really talented offensive core of players very unsuccessful last year. I'm not going to pretend like that can't be what happens with Sean Mannion. Not to that level, but failure is an option for the Philadelphia Eagles offense this year. So if somebody has seen the Phillies at this point and says, at least I know what the problem is.
0: Do you actually look at the Phillies and look at the Eagles and see anything where you go, I look at those two franchises and I see commonality?
1: Yeah, I do.
0: I do not. Austin, do you?
2: No, I don't.
0: I do not either. Like, I'm shocked at that. I'm shocked that you look at those. The Eagles are such a... The Eagles are better in every way. Every single way. There's nothing the Phillies are better than the Eagles at.
1: It sounds like you're living in 24.
0: No, I don't think there's anything the Phillies are better than the Eagles at.
1: Hitting baseballs.
0: They could.
2: But no, if you look at from ownership all the way down to, you could probably even talk about the custodial workers around the stadiums to the arenas, because I saw what happened at the CBP over the weekend due to the concert, but that's another story. You just look at the way the Eagles' homegrown talent and then how we will go out and get guys outside the organization when feel needed, whereas the Phillies, I mean, the homegrown talent has been and they've been spending money left and right.
0: I look at it. I don't look at these two organizations the same. I look at the Eagles as just a, like, so head and shoulders above the Phillies in every way.
1: Yeah, they've had more postseason success for sure, and that carries a huge weight.
0: No, but even like the roster.
2: Yeah, I mean,
0: I look at them better.
2: Just look at Howie Roseman and Dave Dombrowski, the way they've been able to handle rosters throughout the course of their tenure here in Philadelphia. I mean, Howie Roseman clears him, and that's, you know, okay, he got the one Super Bowl in 17, but even then, he literally had to tear it down, and then he built it back up in a way, whereas Dombrowski, okay, he built it up from Klentak, and it's just plateaued now.
1: Yeah, but again, it's a different sport, so
2: you're comparing them, though.
0: But you're comparing it, though.
1: Because what we can't do with the way football is a salary cap sport with totally different ways of acquiring players. The draft is a way where you can add players to the roster immediately. And
0: so the Phillies have a huge advantage then.
1: Not necessarily.
0: They do, though. They have an owner that has endless pockets. So they outspend 85-90% of the league. They outspend 90% of their peers. 90% of their peers. That Jeffrey Lurie can't do that. Jeffrey Lurie has to compete on an even playing field. That makes the argument even more in favor of the Eagles.
1: For the Philadelphia Eagles, Cooper DeJean, Quinyon Mitchell, Jalen Carter, Jordan Davis, Jalix Hunt, all of these young players. You could go to some guys on the offensive side of the ball, though they are the older side. But even if you look at some of the younger offensive linemen, in the baseball structure of adding young talent, they would not be on the major league roster yet. That's a major difference.
2: Like it's a major difference, but the Phillies haven't had any top prospects until this year, and then the one guy's down in AAA, and you just have Crawford up.
1: I get it, but it's the thing is, Howie Roseman has the benefit of being able to add players immediately from the college ranks. That's not how baseball works. It's a longer process to develop young talent.
0: But the Phillies do one of the worst jobs in their entire sport in the talent acquisition realm compared to every other franchise.
1: Right, because they've sold out to acquire players at the major league roster.
0: No, the ones that they draft, They draft terrible talent. They don't know how to evaluate talent.
1: They're in a bad spot now. The past couple of years, they've had minor league players being traded for, like, you have an all-MLB closer because you traded Mick Abel.
0: I got you, but what did you tell me about Mick Abel? The Mick Abel wasn't this player that everybody thought he was.
1: And yet you moved him for a guy who's one of the best closers in baseball.
0: I got you. But like, the thing is the Phillies don't evaluate talent. The Eagles do. The Eagles can look at a talent pool and go, when it's our turn to pick, we pick good talent. When the Phillies evaluate talent, they don't.
1: Yeah,
0: the Phillies don't know how to draft.
1: It's just a different way of building rosters. You can't compare those two fairly. So what I compare is the level of success on the playing field. The Eagles have had better postseason success. I would say those two organizations in the last 4 years have had equal level of regular season
0: success. I think
1: people
0: will smoke you on this. I can't even like look at the Phillies and see any comparison to the Eagles. Like they are the Eagles' ugly cousin. They're the ones that when the ugly cousin shows up at the wedding, they're like, whoa, wait a minute, they're related to this family? I've never even seen this ugly cousin before. That doesn't even make any sense. The Eagles are so much better in every facet. Come on, everybody's got the ugly cousin.
1: You could project them to be.
0: Everybody's got the ugly cousin. Austin, come on.
1: Last year, the season for the Philadelphia Eagles went strikingly similar to how the season went for the Philadelphia Phillies. And this year, they've changed a lot of things.
0: They have.
1: So if you're going just talent, we're projecting. But we saw it fail last year. That's all I'm saying. I think the Eagles will be successful. I don't know about the Phillies. My only argument is if somebody's seen 80-some plus games of baseball and zero games of football and says, I'd rather go with what I know, even though I know the flaws, versus a team that's changing a lot of stuff this offseason, I think there's an argument there. Now, one thing there's not an argument on is that Aaron Nola is pitchable for this baseball team. Right?
0: He's terrible.
1: We mentioned this at the start. If you missed the game last night, Phillies had a 5-0 lead. Aaron Nola immediately implodes, blows that lead. So he's struggling. We've had a lot of people on the YouTube talking about the Nola issue. I know we have some texts on that. But first, I want you to hear from him just talking. Like, you can hear it in his voice in this clip. He talked after about the struggle that he's in and not having a stretch like this at any point in his career.
3: Yeah, for sure. I mean, definitely haven't really had a stretch like this ever in my career. I mean, over my career, I feel like I've been kind of an innings eater. Since I've been with the Phillies, and yeah, it's been tough. You know, I mean, I haven't really, you know, stepped foot in the sixth inning too much this year. It's a little bit different, but I've got to keep working, and I believe I can get back to that point.
1: He doesn't sound like he has answers. Like, it sounds like what we heard from Trey Turner back in 23, where it was just like, I don't know, I just got to keep plugging along.
0: Thing is,
1: I've
0: this
1: never
0: is
1: done
0: three
1: this
0: years
1: before.
0: Of this now.
1: Two, I would say, but either way, it's a long, long time. So the Aaron Nola contract, I'm not even worried about 2030. Like, we need to survive in the moment. We'll cross that bridge when we come to it. But I think there's only one solution for the continuance of Aaron Nola as a member of the Phillies. They cannot trade him. He has right to veto with how long he's been at the major league level. They are not going to cut him. They owe him $100 million plus still. There is no way to move him to the minor leagues without him agreeing to it.
0: And he'll never do that.
1: Which he's not going to do.
0: And much like Joel Embiid, he's not going to walk away from the money. I heard people going, do you think he might retire? No. Much like Joel Embiid, he's going to get every single freaking dollar out of it.
1: He's entitled to that.
0: They can. Yeah, absolutely. If you can't deliver on what you're asked to earn and you take it, you're entitled to it. You're entitled to it.
1: Listen, he signed the contract.
0: No, I understand. You're entitled to it.
1: Here's what you have to do. Here's the only Aaron Nola solution that makes sense.
0: You are.
1: And this is why I'm starting to come around on the idea of acquiring a starting pitcher at the deadline. He's in the Taiwan Walker bullpen role. That is the only thing you can do.
0: Then who's starting?
1: You're going to have to find somebody else.
0: Another one?
1: Yep. You are, because you cannot pitch this guy, and it's not going to get better next year or the year after or the year after that.
0: God,
1: so what you're
0: so
1: going
0: bad.
1: To do is you're going to bury him in the bullpen, and you're going to hope you get something out of him for an inning or two on random nights. But it's better to cut bait. And
0: next 4 years?
1: Yep. And the only way you could cut bait, would you rather him be throwing in a starting spot?
0: No, but it's just
1: that's
0: incredible.
1: Your other option, Johnny.
0: It's incredible.
1: And that's the only one that seems survivable right now. I'm not saying they do it tomorrow. I'm not saying they do it even this year, because they're already trying to fill Painter's spot. But that is going to be the long-term plan. The only thing you can do for
0: Aaron Nola. God, it's so bad. That's so bad, Connor. It's terrible.
1: It's going to be an expensive bullpen arm.
0: It is.
1: All right, coming up, we are going to get into report cards for us for the start of the 2026 year.
0: Whoa, I didn't agree to this.
1: You came up with this. Don't lie to the listeners.
0: I might have been drinking.
1: The thought process behind our original topic, but Johnny wanted us to evaluate ourselves. How have we done?
0: I want our listeners, too, to evaluate. Ooh,
1: you get a chance to tell
0: us. Yes.
1: How much we've been good, or maybe how much we've sucked.
0: Exactly.
1: You do it with the teams, I'm sure you'll be happy to do it for us. We'll get into that and break down that conversation coming up here on Kincaid and Souchunas, 97.5 The Fanatic.
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2: The Phillies walked the plank. I'm Austin Jones with your Fanatic Sports Update. The Phillies dropped game one of their series against the Pirates as the team jumped out to a 5-0 lead, but then it fell apart in the fifth inning when the Pirates went on to score 6 runs, and well, they never looked back and they went on to win the game 11-7. Aaron Nola started the game out strong, but it started to falter, and interim manager Don Mattingly isn't necessarily sure where the evening went wrong.
5: Thought he was going to roll. The way he was throwing the ball, it seemed sharp. Good breaking ball down in the zone. Kind of a lot of swing and miss early in the game, and then just got sideways. So I'm not quite sure what happened, you know, kind of after that.
2: The Phillies will look to bounce back tonight with Christopher Sanchez on the mound against Bubba Chandler. It will be with first pitch starting at 6:40. The 76ers did pick up the team options on Don Barlow and Daylon Terry. They did decline the team option on Trendon Watford, making him a free agent. The NBA free agency is slated to start at 6 p.m. today. There was big news yesterday around the NBA as the Memphis Grizzlies traded point guard Ja Morant to the Portland Trail Blazers. We'll keep you posted if there's any NBA moves throughout the day. Developmental camp is underway for the Flyers this week, with the scrimmage taking place on Thursday and a 3v3 game taking place on Friday. Both events happen to be open to the public. I'm Austin Jones, your home of the Sixers, Flyers, and Union, 97.5 The Fanatic, and the Fanatic app.
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15: We've been evaluating the start of the 2026 year as we hit the end of June, June 30th today. So we're about to roll into July. A big weekend here in Philadelphia, if you haven't noticed. Give me the term again, Johnny, for the 250th.
13: Semi-quincentennial.
15: There it is, folks. The semi-quincentennial.
13: And by the way, the gigantic heat wave hits at the semi-quincentennial.
15: I love it.
13: One note, by the way, as the heat wave hysteria has just taken over the news. You're not a news guy.
15: Nah.
13: So you don't watch, and you don't watch the news either, do you?
16: Absolutely not. I just check the weather.
13: Okay, well, there's hysteria. It's like 24/7 hysteria of the weather coverage. Just a reminder to you, are you below the age of 60?
15: Last time I checked, yes.
13: Yes. If you're below the age of 60, the 7 hottest days in Philadelphia history all came before you were born. So when you hear it, there's a lot of hysteria going on the news about the weather. The 7 hottest days in Philadelphia occurred in 1918, 1966, 1936, 1901, 1966, 1936, and 1930. just so you know.
15: Yeah.
13: We had a thing. Remember that thing called the Dust Bowl? Remember the like, 30s?
15: Yeah.
13: We had a thing.
15: John Steinbeck book
13: we
15: about
13: had,
15: it.
13: We had a thing when this entire country had something like this happen for like a long period of time. Because people are like, these temperatures, we've never seen anything like it. No, we have. Yeah, we have. In fact, we have.
15: Well, find a body of water.
13: Exactly.
15: Or find a watering hole.
13: Or a watering hole. Now, a pool.
15: Yeah, a pool would be
13: pool,
15: nice.
13: Pond. Pond be good for you. Be good.
15: I got like back-to-back pool parties this weekend, so I'll be just fine. But I'm excited about the weekend because Philadelphia is going to take center stage.
13: It's going to be great.
15: And it's just going to be a great celebration for the country. So that'll be fun. And with us hitting this point of the year, we're at the halfway mark. So we've been asking, has the first half of 2026 been successful for Philadelphia sports, yes or no? We have a Twitter poll up on this, as always, brought to us by Dr. Avidan Appel of Iron Mountain Men's Health. Is the Twitter poll still up, Austin?
16: Of course it is. Just give me 1 second to pull it back up.
15: Okay.
16: Pause.
13: He has to pull back up the poll.
16: Pause. But anyway, our Twitter poll today, as we get to the halfway point of the year, we had a successful 2026 so far for Philadelphia sports? Still leading the way at 56% is yes and no at 44%.
15: Okay, so it's relatively tight, but yes, the more positive side. I'm glad that we're going more positive, even though my answer would be no. I appreciate that we're on the positive side because so many times in Philadelphia, we can take a neutral topic or even a slightly positive topic and make it negative. So I'm happy that that's where the fan base is at today.
13: Yeah, I can't imagine. I'm so surprised at your some of the parallels you've drawn today. But hey, it's early. Might change around.
15: Hey, that's why we have the conversation. You never know where we're going to go on this. Now, we're not immune to this, and we need your help. So you can join us on the text line, on the phone line, 610-632-0975. The Davis Honda text line is open for you. You can feel the Davis difference at Davis Honda in Burlington. And we're asking you not just to evaluate the teams, but now we're opening it up to our takes. Because we've had an endless amount of opinion
13: since the
15: start of the 2026 calendar year. Some things we've gotten very right. Some things we've gotten very wrong. So we'll start with the safe self-evaluation. This is like when you sit down
13: this
15: with your boss.
13: You have to tell what you did.
15: And the first thing they ask you is like, what do you think about your performance? I'm like, oh, aren't you supposed to be telling me? But anyway, if I was to ask you, Johnny, your best and worst take, or where do you want to go with this?
13: Worst take, if you remember, by far worst take. There was no chance that San Francisco was coming in and beating the Eagles.
15: Yeah.
13: By
15: there
13: far,
15: was a chance.
13: By far, worst take. Absolutely. That was the worst take. Best take, the dopey decision by Nick Sirianni to not play the last week like it mattered at all, knowing that he had a chance to get the beat-up Green Bay Packers at home, the beaten-up Green Bay Packers at home, which then would have changed everything because then you get to play. You are ahead instead of having to play the Bears. So a totally different playoff path, which I think could have changed your playoff history.
15: It's insane to me that you think that that is your best one.
13: I think that's the best one because I think it's the one that it just makes most common sense. Absolute common sense.
15: But there's no way of knowing, right? We don't have the data on, okay, they... Like, we don't have the alternative.
13: Well, like, I would tell you this. We do know this. Playing the beat-up Green Bay Packers at home in the wild card weekend would have been much better than playing the San Francisco 49ers.
15: I mean, the 49ers were signing dudes off the street.
13: They were, but they were a much more dangerous team than Green Bay was at the time.
15: Wow.
13: Green Bay was a limpster. They were bad. They needed Dr. Avidan Appel for the whole locker room. He was going to have to give them injections. It was that bad.
15: There was one that
13: Green Bay was terrible.
15: You had an opinion this year that is so far and away better than that one. And I'm not saying that that one's inherently wrong.
13: Really? That don't trust Andrew Painter?
15: Nope.
13: Aaron Nola is an ace.
16: No, that was not this year. And I did that for charity.
15: It was not that one.
13: No, that I did say that the Phillies counting on Andrew Painter. It's on my list of the good ones when I do the T-chart.
15: Yeah.
13: The Phillies counting on Andrew Painter with nothing to back it up. I think was, and I said, warning, he did nothing to earn his spot in the major leagues, and they awarded him a spot, and I was proven right. They awarded him a spot that he never earned, And he proved them right. He proved me right.
15: I think that's a stronger one than the Eagles resting their players in the final week of the regular season. But there's even a stronger Phillies one.
13: What's that?
15: You were the first person on this show to say they need to move on from Rob Thomson. You were early to that, and I said you're way too early to the party. And
13: I was after the Dodgers series. I mean, I was that they should have moved on from Rob. But then when the season started, I'm like, you didn't do it. You should have done it.
15: Yeah, and you were one of the first people in this market that was like, they need to make this change. And all they've done since is go on a heater of all heaters since bringing in Don Mattingly as interim manager and elevating him to that role and moving on from Rob Thomson. We have the data on that one. Moving on from Rob Thomson was 100% the correct move for the Phillies.
13: The Mets wish they'd done it earlier.
15: I don't know what the hell they're doing.
13: The Mets have to look at what the Phillies did and say, we had a chance to save our season and we didn't. We stuck with Mendoza, stuck with Kish, kept sticking with him thinking it would work out.
15: Yeah, you called a historic first time in Major League Baseball history, as long as the Phillies win tonight, and they have Sanchez on the mound, so I expect them to. You called a historic turnaround for the Philadelphia Phillies. That's your best one of the year.
13: Well, I didn't predict that it would happen. I just predicted that they would be better when they got a manager who was awake during games. And Don Mattingly had to speak to them, you know, players needed a kick in the ass and they weren't getting it.
15: Yeah.
13: Because when the substitute teacher's in, everybody just plays around. And that's what they did. But our audience, though, I want the audience to, because the audience who listens to us, they know that we had bad ones and good ones.
15: Yes.
13: So I want them to come up with them, too, on the text line and things like that, too. Because they know we had good ones and bad ones, too.
15: We also have an in-studio independent auditor that is going to be coming in. Maybe she's not fully independent. Amy Fadul will be joining us at 8 o'clock, as she always does on Tuesday. She'll be with us for the rest of the show.
13: Sure.
15: So we'll throw this to her and see if she remembers any. We say a lot of stuff, and sometimes we forget some of the things we say.
13: And what about hers, too? I want to hear hers.
15: Oh, we're going to put her to task,
13: too. Yes, I want to hear hers, too.
15: Fair enough. We will ask her that, too.
13: What about you? What about you? What do you think's your worst?
15: Because I know what my worst is.
13: What's your worst?
15: My worst is the Otto Kemp conversation.
13: Yes.
15: Yeah, that was easily the worst one. Now, I will continue to contend that the problem with him is not his ability to hit. The problem is the problem is he can't field a lick, so he can't get at bats, so he builds no rhythm. Either way, whether it's the hitting or the defense, he's not a major league player.
13: He's not here because he can't field.
15: Yeah.
13: That's not the reason he's not here.
15: No,
13: the reason he's not here is because he can't hit.
15: That's why he's not here. They traded for Derek Hill. Derek Hill's not a good hitter at the major league level. He's been on a real heater lately, and I hate to take a shot at him.
13: The Phillies could not trade a guy like Otto Kemp and get the return that they got for Derek Hill.
15: Right. Because Derek Hill is a really good fielder.
13: Because Derek Hill can also hit, though. He can still hit at the major league level. Otto Kemp cannot. He's not. He's got holes in his swing.
15: I mean, bottom line is he can't get at bats because he can't get on the field. He's not a major league player, and I thought he was. And
13: he's a quad
15: the organization told you he was, and they were wrong as well.
13: Well,
15: that was the worst one. So Otto Kemp, that's on me.
13: I'll give you a 1A. I'll give you a 1A.
15: Okay, what's my 1A?
13: You consistently telling me, he'll be fine. Andrew Painter will be fine. He's a top prospect. He's got the stuff. He's got the stuff. He'll be fine.
15: Yeah.
13: When I gave the warnings, you can't just promote somebody because they were a top pick. That you got to make people earn their opportunities. And you stuck with the baseball mentality of, he'll be fine. Yeah. He's okay.
15: Now, they had to promote him. Right?
13: They didn't. No, they didn't.
15: They had to.
13: He was getting rocked last year by guys like Otto Kemp.
15: Clearly,
13: that's who he was getting rocked by.
15: But when we got to the season, they had no other organizational depth.
13: But they had all offseason to fix that. They could have gotten anybody to give him the time to prove in AAA that he deserved to be a major league player. Because last year, he didn't prove it.
15: Yeah,
13: he didn't prove it.
15: You're Mr. Call up the prospects when they...
13: No, when they earn it. When they earn it, I am. I absolutely am. I'm not call up the prospects when they haven't earned it.
15: It was time to figure out what he was. And what we figured out is he was not ready.
13: But
15: and
13: I, now heard, he's back I figured down. It out at AAA. I knew it at AAA.
15: Okay. Well, I disagree with you at that point. I think they needed to see him at the major league level. I think at the age he was, it was time to throw him in the deep end. And guess what? He sunk like a rock.
13: Oh, he sunk. Now, by the way, I don't think he's dead in the water.
15: No, but for this year, you're right. I kept telling you he was fine.
13: Dead in the water.
15: He was not fine. Now, the best one, I'm between two.
13: By the way, your fear of the 49ers, I think, is one of your best ones. You're telling me I was nuts about the 49ers and that 49ers team could come in here and beat the Eagles.
15: Yeah.
13: I think that's up there on your best ones because I don't think many people agreed with you.
15: Yeah, that one lived a little bit before 2026 started, though, because there was a point where Andrew and I both said they're dead.
13: Right.
15: And that was prior to that. I would say the best were either in that Celtics series between the Sixers and the Celtics, fighting that they had a chance.
13: Oh, yes. And you did.
15: And
13: you did.
15: That I can't believe. Honestly, I owe it to myself, but I'm not going to do this it's self-serving. And
13: whoa. No, do it.
15: The Brandon Marsh year.
13: No, the Brandon Marsh.
15: That's my guy.
13: No, the Brandon Marsh. No, wait a minute.
15: Two home runs last night.
13: Whoa. No, you can't say something for 3 years and then the fourth year it comes true and
15: that's,
13: be like,
15: that's why
13: yeah,
15: I
13: you
15: didn't
13: can't
15: leave,
13: do that.
15: That's why I didn't leave. But
13: your faith in him, though, I will award that.
15: Put that one on my gravestone.
13: That's a good one.
15: Knew about Brandon Marsh.
13: Well,
15: it only took me like 3 years.
13: Eventually.
15: To be I knew he was going to come around.
13: There it is. That Price is Right.
15: So you
13: music.
15: Can tell us 610-632-0975. What do you think we've gotten right? What have we gotten really wrong so far in
13: and
15: the
13: we've
15: 2026
13: done that.
15: Calendar? We are going to get to coming up next, something that's never wrong. Today's headlines. Today, run by Austin Jones. That comes your way next, and we'll see what the people are saying on the Davis Honda text line. It is Kincaid and Salchunas here on 97.5 The Fanatic.
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15: Back here on Kincaid and Sal Chunas, I'm Connor Thomas in for Andrew Sal Chunas. John Kincaid walking into my left. The reason we're walking into the studio is we just got some great food from the folks over at Wawa, dropping off a bunch of stuff. Hoagies, I got the half and half iced tea here. And thank you so much to Wawa for stopping by with that food. Wawa Welcome America returns with 16 days of free events to celebrate the 4th of July in Philadelphia and all that America's birthplace has to offer. 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Don't miss Hoagie Day tomorrow. We're having Hoagie Day today.
13: It's Hoagie Day today, and I want to thank my buddy Joe Amicone and Liz yesterday hosting the viewing party for the Price is Right. And what did they have? Wawa Hoagies.
15: Have to.
13: Wawa Hoagies. So it's great. So it's always good to be able to have a little bit of Wawa in your life. And there's so many great Wawas. And I mentioned out there, I said, well, we had the skate park Wawa, and our sales guy knew the skate park Wawa. Like, every Wawa has to have a differentiation depending on where you're from.
15: They all got their own personality.
13: There's a little difference.
15: But it's the great. Best is like the quality exists across all of them.
13: It's awesome.
15: The food that they brought us today is quality. And I'm going to dig into this hoagie next time.
13: Oh, it's going to be awesome.
15: We go to break.
13: I may
15: here.
13: Not wait.
15: What are they? You going to go during today's headlines?
13: What are they going to do? Fire me?
15: That's a fair point. Well, we'll give ourselves a little bit of a chance because it is now time for today's headlines with Austin Jones.
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16: 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Alrighty, gentlemen. So I came across on the old Twitter web the other day, former NFL wide receiver Josh Gordon. If you remember, he couldn't stay off the weed in the beginning of his career, but then he found some stardom going up to New England and playing with Tom Brady. And we all know Tom Brady is a creature of habit, and honestly, he's pretty insane. So in order to get ready for the season, Tom Brady would invite his wide receivers to come to his house. And Josh Gordon was talking to a gentleman that runs this Los Talks podcast and spoke about a practice session at Tom Brady's house.
3: He made us live with him, bro. Like, it wasn't so much that he told us the story, but he made us, like, live with him in the off season, like, train right there. His wife making us food and everything like that. Like, it'd be me, Edelman, and Gronk, or just him, and depending on who the off season was. And we would just do the most crazy routine of, like, stand in one spot, and then you just, like, at least 50 times, you just catching one specific pass, and it's a gun radar that is Alex Guerrero, his coach, is just holding the gun like a speedometer for baseball or whatever, so just clocking if it stays at 62 miles per hour from a football. Meanwhile, your hands just faking a beating, like, boom, boom, boom. He's obsessive, bro.
15: Yeah, that's what it takes to be great. If you need to know the level of work that people put in, and Tom Brady's to another level. Like, he's
13: unbelievable.
15: He's an insane person.
13: He is insane, and I think it's great.
15: But I think all great athletes have that level of insanity to them, where it's just like the obsessive nature of getting better at their sport. And hey, credit to him for working that way. Hopefully Jalen is working that way to get ready for the new offense this year. for the Philadelphia Eagles. What else do we have, Austin?
16: All righty. So up next, I know the Phillies lost, but we have to make fun of the Mets when we have the opportunity. They're up in Toronto, and they lost 2-1. And their star player, Juan Soto, misjudges a ball. And then later on in the game, a teammate hits Francisco Alvarez on the on-deck circle with his bat. Here's both of them together.
4: He's around 91, 92 with the fastball. This is hooked to left field, and it's going to get down for a base hit and pass Soto to the wall. Springer around second, and now the ball is dropped, and Springer is coming around to score.
5: Get his teammate, Francisco Alvarez, on the elbow. Look at the bottom of your screen here. Alvarez behind Mauricio, and right there.
7: Ow.
5: Wow.
7: That's the weighted bat, too.
5: Looks like Alvarez is going to be okay.
13: Do you remember how terrible he was tracking balls and everything during the NLCS?
15: Who,
13: against
15: Soto?
13: Against the Phillies?
15: Yeah.
13: I mean, he's atrocious out there.
15: Not a good defender, atrocious.
13: Yeah. But his bat is so great that you...
15: Yeah, but then the center fielder runs over and then, like, flips the ball further down the wall. I love making fun of the Mets. It's great that the Phillies have had the turnaround that they had so we can finally start doing it. If they had started the season like they were supposed to... We could have been making fun of like the 12-game losing streak or 13 or whatever the Mets went on, but unfortunately we were also doing the same at that point. But it is good to always check in and realize that team's still a dumpster.
13: Yeah. And we never feel as bad about ourselves.
16: No, when I always see something take place with the Mets, like I said, I have a buddy that works for the Devils and he has Frank the Tank as his season ticket member, so I always text him. I'm like, hey, James, check on Frank the Tank. I want to make sure he's okay for you for this upcoming winter.
13: So Frank comes over to the Devils games, eh?
16: Yep, he's a big Devils fan.
13: By the way, I'm proud of him.
15: He is a big Devils fan.
13: I'm proud. No, he's a lot less big, though. I mean,
15: yeah,
13: I'm
15: he's
13: proud
15: been doing the walks.
13: He's been doing the walks, and he's been doing it the right way, and he's not just taking a drug, and he's been working out and doing it. Good job for Frank the Tank.
15: I don't think his blood pressure's dropped any with the way the Mets season's
13: gone, though. He's still a lunatic, but I admire his dedication to the plan. I think he's showing people that you can do things the right way.
15: Oh, what else we got, Austin?
16: Last one I got for you today, gentlemen, is if you need something new to watch in the month of July and you're a fan of golf, there is a new comedy TV show that will be coming out. It's called Lonnie the Hawk. It's going to air on July 16th. Will Ferrell is a golf pro that's attempting to come back after a 20-year hiatus to complete the Grand Slam. In order to do so, he might have to beat his own bloodline because his son is coming up in the ranks and is potentially the number one golfer in the world. Here's a piece of the trailer.
8: Lonnie Hawkins, you had a chance at completing the Grand Slam a long time ago. What will be going through your mind when you tee off tomorrow?
9: I want my baby back.
10: Chili's, baby back ribs,
11: barbecue sauce.
12: Can you repeat the question?
14: Oh, yeah! Lonnie Hawkins is 3 feet from making his mark on golf history. You've got to be kidding me.
17: You were a big shot golfer.
30: I still am a big shot golfer.
31: I just need to get my groove back.
32: Dad, the guys are saying that I'm the hawk now.
33: Golf is easy.
34: I think that you're afraid that our son is going to eclipse the great Lonnie Hawkins.
13: I wonder, do him and the son have beef?
15: Yeah.
16: Oh, yeah.
15: Like, absolutely. I mean, that's part of it.
13: Cliched writing is that dad and son have beef. He probably cheated on mom, ran around on mom, so they didn't grow up together or something.
15: It's interesting because we just had one last year.
13: I can't wait to watch it.
15: Owen Wilson put one out, Stick, that was on Apple TV.
13: Yes.
15: I found that entertaining.
13: I didn't mind it. It didn't keep me. Like, I will give Will Ferrell a good shot.
16: It is funny that you say Owen Wilson because Luke Wilson, his brother, will be in this TV show.
13: Really?
15: Oh, cool.
13: Yeah, okay.
15: Wilson's taking all the
13: golf. I think they all just are a jobs program for each other.
15: Hey, listen.
13: It seems like.
15: It's good work if you can get it. Exactly. I'll check it out, though. I'm
13: definitely checking that out. That's Netflix?
16: Yes, Netflix, July 16th.
15: Yeah.
16: 10 episodes.
15: I'm in.
13: Yeah,
15: I'm in on that.
13: I'm absolutely
15: in on
13: that.
15: I like Will Ferrell.
13: That sounds stupid and fun. That's right up my alley.
15: My only thing, I will be critiquing the golf swing because I don't like when you have actors that can't, like, the best one of all time is Kevin Costner in Tin Cup or in any baseball movie. Like, I like the actors who look like athletes. I got to see if Will Ferrell's golf swing actually looks like a guy who's trying to complete.
16: I believe it is. And spinning off of that real quickly, they even do an ad for Skims. If you know Skims, it's the, you know, lingerie activewear that Kim Kardashian came out with.
13: Okay.
16: He even does a ad as Lonnie the Walker swinging the golf club in what looks to be a pair of whitey tighties.
13: But it's pretty good, though. He did a good job of the swing.
15: Yeah, I don't need to see Will Ferrell in his underwear.
13: Will's supposedly a pretty good golfer.
15: Okay, well, we'll find out when that debuts. Great stuff in today's headlines there.
13: Do you believe this, that is a supposedly a 12 handicap?
15: I imagine so. Probably plays a good amount.
13: So that's not bad, the celebrity golf tournaments and everything like that. You don't know whether to believe anything on the internet, though.
15: We'll see it when the show comes out. Coming up next, we will talk to Amy Fadul, who will join us for the rest of the show. We'll ask her about the 2026 first half as we've reached the end of June. Has it been a successful one for Philadelphia
13: sports? She had
15: much
13: better post-game shows. She's going to say it's better.
15: Yeah, listen, well, the Sixers season, for sure, if you look at the regular season, they made the playoffs. That's a step in the right direction. We're also going to talk about the fourth and fifth spots in the Phillies' rotation. What in the world do you do in the short term? It'll be a busy start to the 8 o'clock hour. Don't go anywhere. Kincaid and Salchunas continues after this.
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12: The Phillies walked the plank. I'm Austin Jones with your Fanatic Sports Update. The Phillies fell to the Pirates yesterday, even after the team jumped out to a 5-0 lead, but it all fell apart in the fifth inning where the Pirates scored 6 runs and went on to win the game 11-7. Aaron Nola started out strong, but he faltered. Don Mattingly didn't necessarily know where it went wrong.
17: Thought he was going to roll. The way he was throwing the ball, it seemed sharp. Good breaking ball down in the zone. Kind of a lot of swing and miss early in the game, and then just got sideways. So I'm not quite sure what happened, kind of after that.
12: Tonight, Christopher Sanchez on the mound against Bubba Chandler, with first pitch being at 6:40. The 76ers picked up the team options on Dominic Barlow and Daylon Terry, but they declined the option on Trenton Wofford. NBA free agency is going to start at 6 o'clock today. There was a big trade where the Memphis Grizzlies traded Ja Morant to the Portland Trail Blazers. We'll keep you posted if there's any additional moves today. And developmental camp is underway for the Flyers this week, as there will be a scrimmage on Thursday and a 3v3 game on Friday. Both are open to the public, and the USA is back in action Wednesday night at 8 p.m. as they will face Bosnia. 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
15: Back live here, starting the 8 o'clock hour, plus one. Amy Fadul
2: plus
15: in studio
2: one. I'm the
15: with
2: plus
15: us.
2: One.
15: Yes, you are. Always invited.
2: I'm a plus one.
15: Be a great plus one. Thanks. And you always are here on the show. But you need to settle a debate right off the rip for us, because Johnny and I are on opposite sides of our number one topic today. So John said something along about grading ourselves out. We'll get to this later about grading our takes, and we'll give you a chance to grade yourself on how right or how wrong we've been about Philadelphia sports.
2: Obviously, I've been. I give myself an A.
15: Okay, perfect. Not an A plus?
2: That's good. Yeah. Well, I got to leave room for improvement.
15: That's a fair way to go about it. Well, then you can just evaluate us, because perfect. I'm sure there's stuff that we've said where you're like, you guys might have been off on that one. But we also turned it into an overarching topic for Philadelphia sports. As we get ready to hit the end of June and the start of July, we're at the midway point of the year. So when you look at the first half of the 2026 calendar year, has it been a successful one for Philadelphia sports?
2: Yeah. I heard you guys talking about this.
13: I'm so anxious to hear what, when you're in your car and you're hearing us talk about it.
2: My first thought was like, really? Successful? I mean, there are moments of success, but I would not call it a successful first half of the season.
15: See, I agree with you.
2: Yeah, it was tough because I heard John's arguments and I thought, yeah, that's true. Like there's definitely some more uptick in parts, but the overarching feeling was not a one of success for me. And that doesn't mean there wasn't pockets of success. I think we've talked about this before, and I still firmly believe it. I think there's a lot of momentum going in for the Flyers. I think that's a huge win for them. It's wild to think about they had the same result as the Sixers in their second round. They both got swept, but it felt wildly different, right?
13: Crazy.
2: It was a completely different feeling. You came out of the Flyers getting swept by the Hurricanes and thought, well, hey, listen, that was pretty good. Like, no, it wasn't ideal, but they played hard and there's some momentum going forward and they showed that they could hang with some of the best teams. You came out of that Sixers-Knicks series and thought, nope, we're not even close. As echoed by the basketball president of basketball operations later on in the summer. So to me, like, that wasn't enough of a turn. And then you look at the way the Eagles season ended. That was a disappointment. Maybe not a surprise, but a disappointment nonetheless. So I can't say there's a lot of success. The other pockets of success, though, would be that there's some good momentum going forward. The way that the Phillies, you know, the way they had that stat, the only team ever to be 10 games under 500 and then be 10 games over 500 by the end of June. That's a wild stat. So there's reason for that. But overall, if you had to ask me, is it a successful 6 months? No.
15: That's where I land. And part of it is because of where the bar has been set for a couple of teams. Like for the Eagles, the goal is always
2: Super
15: Bowl. In this window, Super Bowl. When you have a first round exit.
2: There.
15: And then base level, the offseason. We had some people on the YouTube chat commenting about the defensive additions, Jonathan Grenard and Reek Woolen, and what they've done there.

0: he didn't have a, whatever the reasons were, there was never the overarching of like, yeah, that this is going to be a good offense. It was like, oh, I hope it's just at least something like Kellen Moore put out. That was kind of our hope. And so I think that there is some, you know, note of success as far as you recognize that that was a terrible offense. It was a terrible idea, and you've gone completely opposite. So I think that there is, you know, I don't know if you call that success or just the recognition, but it's that's a positive for sure.
1: When you put it in perspective, though, if I was just to say to you, and maybe I'm using a, and one of the people here on Twitter is saying, John, I even though he leans more towards what you two just said, but he understands where I'm coming from because he says, John, I think what you're doing is you're using a more of a recency bias. He said, because if you place it as, is 2026 more successful than 25, 24, 23, 22, he said, even with the Eagles Super Bowls and everything, I agree with you. Because the two winter teams gave us more than we've had in a long time.
0: No, that's true.
1: He said, but you're using a recency bias maybe more than you're using a, was it successful?
0: Like a, just an over, like an overall feeling of success.
1: An overall feeling of success.
0: Yeah, no, in comparison, sure. Like 2024, 2025 for the Sixers and Flyers, terrible.
1: Right, what I mean, just wasn't,
2: right.
1: You know,
2: terrible.
1: They had a, right, it wasn't the same.
2: But if you ask me, does the Super Bowl outweigh, like if you gave me Super Bowl, but two teams don't make the playoffs, or two teams win a first-round playoff series and the Eagles lose their first playoff game, I'd say that the Super Bowl win makes it overall.
1: See, I look at it as silos.
2: A more successful.
0: Yeah.
1: I can't like
0: stretch.
1: what the vacuum.
0: Or
1: I'm not watching Sixers season, Flyers season, going, yeah, but the Eagles won the Super Bowl.
2: I absolutely am.
0: A lot of people that do that.
1: I know, but I can't. But I can't. Of course, I'm not going to be as probably as I'm still going to have that Super Bowl like glow. But I'm not watching the Flyers going, well, they missed the playoffs, but the Eagles won the Super Bowl.
0: I'm pretty sure in the year the Eagles won the Super Bowl and the Sixers completely imploded because everybody got injured, there was a lot of thought of just like, well, this is what happens. This is what we did. This is who you paid the piper for.
2: I'd make that trade. So that's where I'm.
0: I don't want to make it again.
1: I'd
0: make that once. I'm not going to make it again. I can't live through that again. That was
2: all
0: tough.
2: Teams can be successful. Like that is
0: it
2: possible.
0: Is possible.
2: Yeah, maybe not here, but
0: no, it can happen.
2: The other team,
0: early '80s, it did all the time.
2: And we're gonna ask you a tough question on the Phillies too, but we haven't really gotten into that part of the conversation because that's interesting on whether or not they've been successful. They started off the season in the dumpster,
1: the bagster,
2: right?
1: The dumpster,
0: in a bag.
1: There we go. Thank you, Amy.
2: I likened it to a golf round.
1: You may have
2: round.
1: To pick that up when I leave.
0: There's a chance I'm just going to go buy one just so I can say it all the time.
1: You may have
2: voice
1: to pick
2: of the
1: it up when I leave.
2: Cool. I can see it.
1: You might have to pick it up.
2: But I likened it to a golf round where if you're a scratch golfer and you shoot 72, but your first three holes were like 10, 8, 8, and then you just have
0: you're a
2: miracle
0: run. You're good at scrambling.
2: Run.
0: Listen, that scrambling is a score.
2: But is that a good round? It's a tough perspective because the Phillies started terribly. And where they've gone to turn around, great. But what it took was moving on from a manager to wake up a clubhouse that there have been numerous reports that they weren't talking enough, they weren't into it enough, they were asleep at the wheel. Mm-hmm. Not just the manager, the team.
1: Well, he was asleep, like literally.
0: But there were players that, you know, there have been reports out there that they just weren't quote-unquote locked in, right? They're just not, they weren't there. They weren't active participants, which you kind of, I'm not going to ever understand because I think that in their mind, they were probably doing everything they thought that they should be doing, but it clearly didn't show on the field. So when you just start going through the motions, I've been here before. Let's just try to get to October. It's almost like that overall, like, this is all well and good. We're going to try to do the best we can, but really we're focused on October, which is fine, but you have to set yourself up for October and you can't start 9-19. Just going through the motions, which I think is kind of what was happening a little bit.
1: I'm just so glad that they made the call when they did.
0: And yeah,
1: I was clamoring for it, and I think the Mets regret, and I saw some of the analysts saying they now look at what the Phillies did and say, the Phillies did.
0: I think that was
1: right
0: a real
1: thing.
0: Surprise when you looked around and thought they waited as long as they did.
2: It was stupid.
0: With their payroll.
2: That guy even managed the team this year.
0: Right.
2: We were talking about Rob Thomson after a division-winning season where he had not missed the playoffs yet and lost to the eventual back-to-back World Series champions in a series where they played him tight in those
0: games. Yeah, you thought about him not coming back, period.
2: Yeah, saying, hey, he made too many mistakes. Carlos Mendoza and that Mets team choked, missed the playoffs. The Reds made it in over them. They say, you know what?
0: Let's run this back.
2: Not only that, we're going to collapse in the first part of the season, and he's going to make it till late June before
0: we fire. Yeah, he almost made it to the All-Star break, which is wild.
2: I don't know what in the world's going on there.
0: Well, we thank you, Mets.
2: Yeah, appreciate it. LOL.

0: Yeah, see, there you go.
1: LOL.
2: So, Johnny, you hear Amy lean more negative. Not, I don't want to say
1: no,
2: negative.
1: No, it's not negative. It's just like, it's overall, like, I see what you're saying as far as comparison. Yes, it was the winter sports were much more successful in comparison. But if I just say in the vacuum of 2026, has it been a successful 6 months? It's hard for me to say that, no.
2: So what's your response to that? What's your argument to get us on your side? Because you made it to
1: bring us
2: earlier.
1: Along.
0: Well, I would just say to you is that the Eagles just, I think, just invade so much of our psyche that it's become, people can't look at it as, we're looking at it as Philadelphia sports fans. We now have a Flyers team that is pointed in the right direction that already showed you, got some playoff experience, won a series, nobody thought, a year they didn't even think they would make the playoffs, went to the playoffs, beat their hated Penguins, upset them by beating them the first two games in Pittsburgh, and did that. The Sixers beating the Celtics, it doesn't get much better than that, especially for fans of my generation.
2: But why the Eagles seed out
0: because,
2: higher to me?
0: Because the Eagles, I do believe it is an aberration. I do believe that last year what we saw was the fact that they were coming off the Super Bowl, and for some reason, Howie Roseman allowed Nick Sirianni to hire his bro.
2: Yeah.
0: And I believe that was a mistake. I can't believe they made that mistake, but I believe it's a mistake that they will not make again.
2: Sure. Now, the Eagles are a team, though, that when we went into last season, we're talking about Super Bowl contention. They weren't talking about it because they were pretending like they didn't just win one, but right. That's another conversation. They knew what stratosphere they were in the NFL hierarchy. We knew where they were at. The expectation for them was postseason success at the highest level. The Flyers have told you, even after this past season, that they're not there yet. They've told you that verbatim, and they've told you that with the way that they've handled things. They're not in their championship contention window yet. The Sixers might tell you that they're in their championship contention
1: window. Mike Gansey said, we are not close.
2: Yeah.
1: That is a quote.
2: The previous regime.
0: Not a lot of
1: wiggle. Well, that's why that regime
0: that.
1: Is no longer here. On but I loved that, by the way. Like, I thought that was very honest. You cannot, you know, BS this fan base, and you can't say like, oh yeah, no, we're right there. No, we're not.
0: No, you're not.
2: That was my favorite thing he said in his introductory press.
1: It's great.
2: But when you see two teams have postseason success in the early rounds that you know are not in that championship contention window versus a team that definitively is falling short, that's always going to weigh more to me. That's why the Eagles carry more weight with whether or not they're successful.
1: Because there was realistic expectations of being in the Super Bowl, and they came to lose in the first round. It's just in the epic way that it never felt like they were going to win that game. And that, to me, that was really like defeating.
0: And Andrew and Connor tried to tell me that they weren't, that there was a real good chance they weren't going to win that game. And I could not convince myself of it. I absolutely believe that
1: because you just thought they're gonna
0: they'll win that game. Yeah. I thought that game.
1: Yeah, like at least
0: winning.
1: Win this game.
0: Right, they're winning that one.
1: Get it together enough for this game.
0: But when the coach tells you that the game before didn't matter and doesn't play to win, I think there were so many errors that were made last year.
1: Yeah,
0: terrible.
2: So you can chime in on the Davis Honda text line, and you can feel the Davis difference at Davis Honda in Burlington. 610-632-0975. We love voice memos. We love phone calls. So any way you want to jump into the show, we appreciate that. What's your evaluation of 2026? We've got a split room here. And Amy Fadul, even though she was tasked with settling the argument.
0: No, she went with you.
2: I know. But I think we've extended the conversation further, too. She's on the right side of
0: it.
2: But I don't think you're giving in any time.
0: We're going to see if our listeners, I don't think, agree with you guys. Which surprised me because I thought the listeners would agree with Connor's side and your side. But they haven't so far on that Davis Honda team.
2: Yeah, the Twitter poll has gone yes so far.
1: It's a good year so far.
2: We'll see. The Phillies could make it a lot better if they figure some stuff out.
0: They could get some pitching.
1: Well, back into the pitching.
0: Ricky Bowe said yesterday, again, Ricky Bowe said yesterday he does not, he told Bill getting a fifth starter is the last thing on his mind. I'm like, well, what about a fourth starter?
1: Well, that's the thing.
0: What about a fourth one?
1: Fifth starter has to be the last thing on your mind because there are other pressing needs. Mm. And I think that they feel like they could piecemeal it. I mean, the Tim Mesa, Rahel thing worked.
0: He is going to start, by the way, Thursday.
2: That's good. Wow. He should.
1: Rahel?
0: He's going to start Thursday at 100-something degree temperature.
1: God bless.
0: Middle of the day.
1: Oh, the Thursday day game. That's right. I forgot.
0: Oh, my God.
1: Yeah, I mean, I think that The Aaron Nola thing is a real conundrum because you can't move him. And if his name was not Aaron Nola with that contract, you would have already either jettisoned him or sent him down.
0: Sure.
1: But that contract and the name attached to it are just, they're preventing you. The thing is, unlike Taiwan Walker or Andrew Painter, he has found it at times. And so that's why it's so confounding. Like this past start, he couldn't get out of the fifth inning and you're just watching it implode. You're thinking, my gosh, man, just get out of the inning. Just get out of the inning. And he couldn't. But the time before, the start before, fine. He looked like he found his rhythm, quality start, didn't blow up that one blow-up inning, didn't give up multiple home runs. And you're thinking, okay. But for every one of those, you've got four of the other.
2: Yeah.
1: For every one good or decent outing, because that's where we're at right now, you've got four that are just five earned runs. His ERA is over six now, just over six.
2: We have a great case study on this from just the past couple of years. You brought up Taiwan Walker. Now, Taiwan Walker in 2024 had a strong season. And it was really impressive because he was doing it while being a swing man. He'd start some games. He'd go to the bullpen as a long man in some games. The numbers looked solid on him. So coming into the 2025 season, you were looking at it and saying, okay, maybe this is a guy that you could go get something out of. And unfortunately, we saw that he is who we thought he was. We had a big enough sample size. And at some point, you just have to believe this guy's not going to get it done. I think we're there with Aaron Nola. You talk about the flashes, Amy, but we haven't seen the flashes for him are quality start, maybe.
1: Right. That's it.
2: That's it's not just enough. Like,
1: I hope so. Hope he gets it done. Hope he can get through the fifth. This is a guy you're relying upon to be a stalwart. And going into last year, he had always had been, right? He had a guy that you could rely on 30-plus starts without question. Did not have any injury history. Sure would give up the, you know, the home run, the solo home run here and there, but his ERA had never ballooned to over 5.5, or last year was at 6. This year it's at 6. He had not been that guy. And so the fact that you're just trying to, like, hang on with your fingernails for one good start out of every five, that's not good enough. Not with, and let's be honest, not ideal. You should be able to win a game you score 7 runs in.
2: Yes.
0: No question.
1: That should be like a...
0: You get a 5-0 lead.
1: But even if you tie the game at 5-5 and then you take the lead, or it's 8-7, you can't have... That's why if you look at what everybody thinks that they need, that you have to have a better reliever. You just have to have some better relievers. Those guys, Sugar, bye-bye.
2: Yeah.
1: You cannot be here anymore.
2: I never understood the Chase Sugar thing this year.
1: You can't be here anymore. Seth Johnson is struggling. He has his moments, but they're very, very fleeting. The thing is, Kirkering's been one of your better guys.
2: Yeah, he should be the eighth inning guy until Keller comes back.
1: He's been fine.
2: I'll tell you what the Phillies really need. Brad Keller, it better have been the injury that caused you to look the way that you did recently, because if he comes back and he looks...
1: Can't hinge on, hinging on Brad Keller.
2: That's what you got.
1: And that's another reason you go back to maybe like, how did the 6 months go before the Philly season started, you didn't feel great as far as the success goes of an off season. They didn't address the things you wanted them to address, whether it was the manager or whatever else. But really what you wanted them to address was power in the outfield, a right-handed bat, and some relieving help. None of those things were really addressed. Sorry, Brad Keller notwithstanding.
0: And I thought Keller was going to be a home run.
1: And he might be.
0: He may
1: still be.
0: Right.
1: He may still be. But really, when you're looking at it, it's so. Even though Aaron Nola gave it up and it was tied, I thought, okay, well, this offense should be able to. We've seen them. They've been on a bit of a tear. Good times. Great. Should be able. Pirates don't have great relievers, and they showed that. So the Sixers, the Phillies came all the way back 8-7, and then you knew it as soon as he was in. I was like, this is going to be a home run. Oh, there it is. I thought it was a 2-run home run. I thought the home run was going to come before. And then I was like, nope, it's even better. It's even better because that guy's on. I mean, when you're walking guys and giving up these like bleeders, it's just,
0: did my boy Magic, did he keep him in the game too long last night?
1: Well, who else was he going to go with?
2: Yeah, you don't really have.
1: I just go back to that quote Charlie Manuel had years ago when the Phillies bullpen was atrocious. And someone was asking him, he's like, you've seen who's out there. Who else do you want me to pitch? And I was like, that is about as honest an answer as you could ever get. That's what all of us are saying. But I mean, you have to, baseball is so wonky that you have to like think about You can't just think about today. You have to think about tomorrow, and you have to think about the next day, and how you have to line up your relievers, and you can't keep burning these guys. So, I mean, yeah, I probably should have taken him out when he got the third guy on or the second guy on, but he probably was like, if we could just get this out like the rest of us at home.
2: There are still issues with the team. Now, you know, it's funny. You also, you said you have to look at this day.
1: I think they're still going to win the series against the Pirates.
2: Correct. I believe so as well. Or at least split it four-game series.
3: No, I don't want to split it. I want to win it.
2: We'll see what happens with Sanchez. Well, Wheeler Skeens is going to be really interesting on Wednesday. That one is going to be a toss-up, and it will be great baseball, too. But something else you have to look at. We're going to get into this in the 9 o'clock hour, so a little forward tease here. There are some numbers that might tell you that even what we know now about the Phillies might not be true by the time we get to the deadline. Because what they've done over the month of June, I don't think people have realized how good they've been in a certain aspect. But coming up next, Johnny has an interesting topic on the all Philadelphia team members. We had a conversation about Kyle Schwarber being an all-time Philadelphian. And we also want to extend that with the 250th birthday of the nation coming up. John, I'll let you set that topic up next about guys that are on that list and some that are not. We'll get into that as Kincaid and South Tunis continues here. Amy Fadul along with us on 97.5 The Fanatic.
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5: The Phillies walk the plank. I'm Austin Jones with your Fanatic Sports Update. The Phillies dropped game one against the Pirates last night, as even though the team dropped out to a 5-0 lead, but it fell apart in the fifth inning where the Pirates scored six runs and they never looked back. They went on to win 11-7. Aaron Nola started the game out strong, but started to falter. Interim manager Don Mattingly isn't necessarily sure where the game went wrong.
6: Thought he was going to roll. The way he was throwing the ball, it seemed sharp. Good breaking ball down in the zone. Kind of a lot of swing and miss early in the game, and then just got sideways. So I'm not quite sure what happened, you know, kind of after that.
5: Tonight, Christopher Sanchez will try to help the Phillies get back in the win column, as he's going to be on the mound against Bubba Chandler, with first pitch being at 6:40. The 76ers picked up the team options on Don Barlow and Daylon Terry. They did decline the team option on Trenton Watford, making him a free agent. NBA free agency is slated to start today at 6 p.m. There was big news yesterday as the Grizzlies traded Ja Morant to the Portland Trailblazers. We'll keep you posted throughout the day if there are any other moves. Developmental camp is underway for the Philadelphia Flyers this week, with a scrimmage taking place on Thursday and a 3v3 game taking place on Friday. Both events will be open to the public. The USA is going to be back in action Wednesday night at 8 p.m. as they're going to take on Bosnia. I'm Austin Jones in a home with the Sixers, Flyers, and Union, 97.5 The Fanatic and The Fanatic app.
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2: Wow, the fights we get into in the break.
1: That this one, we need to put this out to the people.
2: We are going.
25: I missed it.
2: Before this segment is over, we will ask this question because I am shocked.
1: No.
2: At just the determination of John Kincaid and Amy Kudul of telling me.
1: No, we're right on this one.
2: Okay, we'll see what the people say. It's a golf question that we will get to coming up a little bit later. But, Johnny, I want to give you a chance to set this up. And also,
0: gotcha. We're
2: still taking your texts, phone calls, and voice memos on the question. Has the first half of the 2026 year been a successful one for Philadelphia sports? John is saying yes. Amy and I, we're not saying like heavily no, but we're saying the gut feel is
1: it's success is a very, very loaded word, right?
2: Exactly.
1: It means like, it doesn't mean it hasn't been a good year, good first half of the year. It has
2: Solid. Yeah.
1: But as far as like, yeah, I feel great.
2: Is meeting expectations
0: successful? See, but you see, then you're taking it further. You're doing the Salchunas thing.
1: But like success
0: means. You're
1: taking
0: it further, like, now I feel great. I never said that.
1: Yeah, but success means I would feel great.
0: No.
1: If I was successful at something, I would feel really good about it.
0: You can be successful. If I'm wildly successful, I feel great.
1: Oh.
0: If I'm successful, you check a box.
1: Oh, so this is like a mid thing? Like
2: so
1: successful
2: you didn't account
1: just
2: for
1: means
2: wildly
1: like
2: successful.
0: Like you said, like no, like I mean it's
2: that
0: there's success. Success, there's by the way, there
1: well,
0: is
1: success is a C.
0: By
1: Do
0: the
1: I
0: way,
1: feel
0: there,
1: good about a C?
0: There is success as far as there is societal
1: well, it depends on the course.
0: There is societal success, as my wife will tell me. There is societal success and there is John's success. And she will say to me, get out of your head and get to where you should be proud. Be happy with this. Be proud of this. Be do this. Stop keeping it to where you set the bar here.
1: Yeah, I guess I have a high bar.
0: And so you do. And you do. I think you do. Yeah. Knowing you, I think you do.
1: Yeah, I do.
0: So I think that's real.
2: I do as well.
1: That's probably why then.
0: So there you go.
1: You bring in your inherent bias, your inherent like the way you feel. Okay.
2: Yeah.
1: All right.
0: There you go.
1: I get it now. All right.
2: That was a great explanation.
1: Yeah, that sure was.
2: All right, try and turn that.
1: I haven't changed my mind, but I feel it more now.
0: There you go.
2: Build that explanation for this now. The all Philadelphia team, as you brought up in your email to me last night, Johnny. What do you have here on this?
0: Well, I mean, right now, the if you look at it there, I think of the as we come to America 250, and I laugh because none of you guys were alive for the bicentennial. And I remember going to the Bicentennial Parade. I remember going to the Bicentennial Parades. I remember how big it was in Broomall. I remember how big it was in the city of Philadelphia. The Bicentennial was huge. And I'm just thinking about America 250 and how big a deal this is this week and how big a deal this is for this city. And I'm so proud, by the way the city is just putting its best foot forward with this whole
1: great.
0: World Cup thing
2: and
0: everything.
2: Awesome.
0: It's been awesome. And we're shining.
1: And not to interrupt, but I love that Philadelphia is, we're talking about the Philadelphia celebration. They don't go like all over check us out. It's like, no.
0: It's
1: Philadelphia, we're our own country,
0: here.
1: Okay?
0: Yeah, we're our own. Believe me, the barriers. But the idea to me of what the all-time like Philadelphians when we talk about sports, the all-time, now we adopt people. Like Amy, you've been adopted. You might as well have been born in Kensington. Not Kensington.
1: I'm a northeast
0: person. Let's just say something else.
4: Strawberry Mansion.
0: Strawberry Mansion.
1: All right.
0: Like there you go. There are no strawberries and there are very few mansions. But it's the idea is that you are so ingrained here.
1: It's one of my favorite things when people ask where I went to high school.
0: And by the way, people believe
1: so disappointed when I have to tell the Midlothian.
0: How about that? I got asked after you golfed at our club. I got asked four times. Well, where's Amy?
1: They're so close to sometimes just fibbing and being like, oh, yeah.
0: Delco. But people believe you did.
1: Which is great. Well, it's so easy to become, you want to become part of this place. It's Philadelphia. It's such a great place.
0: You have, though. That's the key, is you have, because you've been ingratiated, you've been adopted, and you've assimilated. What athletes do you think have done that? Now, because there's one that I do not think has, that I know Connor thinks has.
1: I'm probably going to be on Team Connor with this one because I think I know who it is.
0: And I
1: do. But the first and easiest answer is Jason Kelce.
2: Oh,
1: people
2: yeah.
1: think that Kelce. Man is from Delco.
2: Yep. Might as well be.
1: Right?
0: Jason Kelce to me.
1: He lives in Delco. They just assume he is Delco.
0: Jason yeah. Kelce to me is the perfect personification of a Philly athlete, of somebody who just personifies the Philly athlete.
1: Mm-hmm.
0: I think the closest thing that the Phillies have to that is Kyle Schwarber.
2: I agree with you.
1: Yeah.
0: Kyle Schwarber.
1: Like an everyman.
0: Kyle Schwarber could walk in any,
1: everyman could,
0: any
1: you know,
0: section of
1: home runs.
0: Any section of Philly, Kyle Schwarber could fit in.
2: Funny enough, two Ohio guys, by the way.
1: Oddly enough, that Midwestern just makes you like, you know,
2: yeah,
1: just
2: you're something.
0: Like they could fit in here.
4: Yep, both
0: could,
4: would be invited to the cookout.
0: They would both be. Now, agreed. The question is that who are the other, like, Howie Roseman is now considered, is he royalty, but is he Philly?
1: I don't look at how, maybe it's because he's an executive and I know he lives here. He's obviously ingrained himself in here. His kids go to school here. They play all their sports here. I live in an area where I see him out with his right. kids playing different youth sports. Maybe it's because he's an executive. I don't look in like, yeah.
0: Okay, can you think of an executive that you do?
1: Well, I mean, obviously some of the ownership. I do think of John Middleton as a Philly guy.
2: For sure.
0: I do too. I think of Jeff Lurie.
1: Yeah.
0: As a Philly guy now.
1: Yeah.
2: I don't really.
1: See that.
0: But you don't.
2: I don't know. It's hard to see an owner as like.
1: I mean, I feel like that he could be just because, not Howie Roseman, at least that they're down, they're on the sidelines, they're kind of in the mix. They're talking with the people. They're just at a different level because it's the Eagles, maybe, and that's why it's like they're kind of like on a pedestal, but a Philly pedestal.
2: Yeah, Philly is so.
0: Who's the Sixer?
4: Jameer Nelson by default.
1: Tyrese.
2: Yeah, right on the current team, it's Tyrese. The weird thing is Tyrese
1: so likable.
2: Inherently isn't Philadelphia. Like
1: no,
2: those are the people.
0: Do they have the traits that make them Philadelphians?
2: Because, somewhat yes, somewhat no.
0: Because this is where we will argue.
1: Like currently on the Sixers? I don't know. I think Gansey sure might be close because he's also from Ohio.
2: Yeah,
1: he's
2: right.
1: going to sure be our guy.
0: I'm not sure that any of them.
4: I think VJ could develop into it.
0: Yeah. I do too.
1: Because I think that Tyrese and VJ are going to come to mind because of their work ethic, right? I think the one thing that you identify as Philadelphia is that work ethic of I care a lot about my craft, whatever your craft is, your career, your job, your family, whatever it is that you're passionate about. Something about Philadelphia is that they have a lot of passion. That's what makes this fan base in this area great. We always say we love to hate our teams. It's because we always inherently love them, right? You can't badmouth our guys. We can badmouth our guys because we love them at their base. And I feel like when you look at Tyrese and VJ, if you're going to go with current Sixers, they just want the best. They want the best of themselves. They want the best of their team. They want the best of all their teammates. They want the best for their teammates. They want the best for their city. So I think that's where I would lean towards them because inherently they care so much about their craft and about what they're doing that that's going to lean them towards being identifiable as a Philly person persona. But,
0: and now we get to the one I
2: bring up your boy, your favorite athlete.
0: Bryce Harper doesn't to me embody almost anything about Philadelphia.
1: Really?
0: No.
1: I find that
0: he puts on the
1: How about Nick Sirianni?
2: Nick Sirianni,
0: much more though.
1: He panders.
0: But he's much more relatable as a Philadelphian. If you put Nick Sirianni, if you drop Nick Sirianni in the middle of Westchester, in the middle of Roxborough, he looks the part, he acts the part, he relates the part. I know this from people who go to the same place where the Sirianni's go down the shore to stay, and every year when we go down to stay, they say, Mr. Kincaid, you cannot believe how Nick Sirianni conducts himself. Like, he is just, you would never know he's the coach of the Eagles.
1: It's a bro.
0: He treats himself, but he acts just like he's a normal guy to everybody. And he's so kind and he's so sweet. And he plays football, has a football game with the kids on the beach of the kids who are staying at the hotel.
2: See, but you're talking that's personality, and for the coach, all you know is the personality because he's not playing the
0: Bryce
2: game.
0: But Bryce
2: the way Bryce Harper plays the game of baseball is very Philadelphian.
1: Was Chase Utley Philly for you?
0: Yes.
1: Chase Utley.
0: But no, Chase
1: literally
0: was the,
1: did opposite
0: no, but the way
1: of everything you said.
0: Yeah. But Chase
1: the
0: played,
1: only thing about Chase Utley
0: Chase
1: is that
0: played
1: he played
0: the game
1: hard.
0: The right way.
1: Well, he played hard, and that's why he was identifiable here.
0: He played hard, and he played it the right way, too. Fundamentally.
2: Does Bryce Harper play it the wrong way?
0: Chase Utley would never. I guarantee you this, and I swear I want the interview so bad. I guarantee you Chase Utley would roll his freaking eyes at a baseball player in the modern era saying, I play the game the same way I did when I was 7 years old. I guarantee you that Chase Utley and Jimmy Rollins both would say, roll their eyes at that comment. I play the game the same way I did as I was seven. I only know one way to play it. That is the stupidest thing I've ever heard in my life. You have to run the bases smart. Jimmy has talked about it on the the alumni weekends when he comes home and they do
1: voluntold to be there.
0: When Tom McCarthy deserves triple pay, trying to do a game when they're bringing in people
1: constantly
0: the whole game and the doorbell rings, and then Nikki Foles barks every time they do it. And they talk about, and Jimmy Rollins talks about having to be constantly disciplined to learn things right from Charlie Manuel, and how him not playing the game the right way mattered.
1: Right.
0: And that Charlie would call him on that. Bryce ignores that. Bryce rolls his eyes at that.
1: Well, Jimmy didn't run it out sometimes. There's certainly.
0: And Bryce doesn't too. Constantly.
1: So
2: I wouldn't say constantly.
1: It's not a problem. Dude, it has happened at least,
0: three or four times this year already.
2: That's not constantly.
1: Who else are we talking about
0: on the Phillies that don't run it out? That don't run out ground balls?
1: Alec Boehm.
2: Yeah, I was just going to say.
0: he hits a lot of double play balls.
1: And he just trots down there. Yes, I'm like, hey, friend, hustle up.
2: But that's one of those guys. It's funny. There's a lot of middle ground, but you can tell the guys who fit and you can tell the guys who don't. And I don't want to take a ricochet shot at Alec Boehm, but he's one of those guys that the personality is just not fit with the city.
1: But also you have to try.
2: Yeah.
1: Right? There has to be some attempt. And I know people are going to call it pandering. They think Nick Sirianni panders. Whatever. I'm actually fine with pandering. I could care less.
2: I am too.
1: What I don't like is when you go Ben Simmons. Which, amazing, we haven't talked about some of those comments yet. But you can't. But Ben Simmons loved his time here. He still talks glowingly about Philadelphia, which is wild to me. But he just never seemed to really want to fit in, right? He didn't take the extra step.
0: That's because he brings security guards to candy stores.
1: He just
0: like he walks around the mall. He walked around the King of Prussia Mall with two security guards.
1: Yeah,
0: I mean, I watched Shaquille O'Neal, a far more famous person by tenfold, walk around Walmart.
2: He's his own security guard.
0: But walk around Walmart.
1: The point is, you see these guys out.
0: Protect himself. Come on.
1: You see them out. And you just see them. Brandon Graham is a guy that's a Philly guy.
0: Yes.
1: Right?
5: Oh, yeah. Jordan Mailata.
0: Perfect. Jordan Mailata.
1: Perfect.
0: Perfect.
2: He's from halfway around the world. Like, that's the thing. Certain people, the personalities fit or the play style fits. I think we overvalue it sometimes.
1: Agreed.
2: Because good players are good players.
1: I'll take a good player.
2: But I'll take a good player,
1: even if he's from Texas.
2: Yeah, absolutely. Tyrese Maxey. Even if he's from Australia.
0: Tyrese Maxey.
2: Jordan Mailata. Wherever you come from, you can play ball. You can exist in this city.
1: Just play hard.
2: Yeah, right?
0: Yes, play hard.
1: That's not that hard. It's not that hard to be liked here, okay? Play hard. Try to embrace the fans.
2: Show us you care.
1: Call it a day. Like, it's just not that hard.
2: Easy for some, very difficult for others.
1: Truly.
0: That is the truth.
1: It's remarkable to me how difficult some athletes make it.
2: We'll get into this golf argument coming up.
1: This is amazing.
2: The moment you've all been waiting for.
1: Yes,
2: the frequently asked questions from John Kincaid's appearance on The Price is Right yesterday. Johnny's going to answer. The FAQs.
1: I already know.
0: You didn't see the parking lot?
2: Anything you need to know.
1: It's got a big bow on it with a big Price is Right tag. That'd be great if it did.
2: I did look for it today.
1: That would be so great. Even though I know it's not there, if I just was like looking like, oh, you had the big Price is Right tag on it.
2: Should have just read it
1: for
2: the day.
1: I should have just gotten one.
2: If you have questions like that, we'll answer them for you coming up next. And more on the text line on our big conversation today. It's Kincaid and Salchunas here on 97.5 The Fanatic.
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2: All right. I know you guys have been waiting for this all day. Yesterday, if you were watching The Price is Right, you saw a familiar face taking home a brand new car.
1: Woo!
0: Woo!
2: And everybody had a billion questions about where the car is.
1: It's always my favorite thing, though. It's like, and now you're playing for a brand new car.
0: You saw my eyes because I was waiting.
1: Yeah,
0: and I knew
1: you start doing the calculations because you knew that you know there's at least one, if not two.
0: There's one car in
1: every episode.
0: In the first three games. The first three and the second three
1: right.
0: of the show. One of the three games, someone's getting a car.
1: Yeah, you're always doing the calculations.
0: So the bastard kid that was wearing
1: That's not very nice. He has parents.
0: Well, the kid who wore pajama pants, you saw him. The tall young man.
2: The guy that won the first.
0: That won the first game who went $1 over me.
2: Yeah.
0: That he got screwed because he went $1 over me and he got picked for the first game. So he overdoes me by one. He goes up in his pajama pants. To go up on stage, and he gets that crappy game of bargain price. So I would have been playing for the home gym and a billiards table.
1: And that game, no bargain price.
0: And it's like it's just a dull game.
1: It's just a
0: game. It was a quick game. It's a dull game. You don't really get any personality out of it. So then I knew, okay, if I can get on the stage in one of the next two games, one of these two games is getting a car.
2: Yeah. You were the one.
0: And the way that it was dragging out, I'm going, okay, I think I'm getting the car.
2: So what are the questions that you got yesterday from people on social media?
0: The number one is, where's the car?
2: Where is the car?
0: Do you have the car? Did you get the car? the state of Pennsylvania, and I had some of these people on Twitter last night going, that's not right. You're wrong about that. No, I'm not.
1: The best is, I'm like, you're the one that won. They're like, that's not right.
0: You are a Pennsylvania resident. You're on the Price is Right.
1: You have to be a border state, right?
0: You can't, there's somewhere, Pennsylvania and California do not have something where there's no reciprocity. If you're a Pennsylvania resident and you win a car and the Price is Right, you do not win the car. What you do is you pay Gavin Newsom his 7%. You do not have to pay taxes here. So you pay the 7%. I don't think that's terrible. You pay 7%, and then they will wire me the money now in the next 7 days. They have 7 business days to wire me the remaining money that I won. So I will get a wire transfer that has not hit yet, and I have checked Bank of America multiple times.
2: I'm sure it'll be there.
0: See if it hit. Drew Carey, I want my money. I want my money. And so I'll get my money for the car. So you don't win a car.
2: Yeah.
0: Now, if you were in other states around here, you could win a car and the Price is Right. You would go to a car dealer in your area, like a Kia dealer.
2: The one.
1: Right.
0: And they would it arranged, and they would say, he gets a Kia XL Soul
1: whatever
0: XL.
1: It is, yeah.
2: Yeah,
1: whatever.
2: They give you one of the hoagie punch cards. It's just good for one
0: but not
2: three
0: Pennsylvania.
2: Car, pop
0: so
2: on in there.
0: That was one of them. My knives are on the way.
2: Okay.
0: That I wanted to get on. Now, those are some badass knives, because I bid $650 and they were $900.
1: It's important to say this is the suggested retail price.
0: But they were unbelievable. Now from what I've been told,
1: who pays retail?
0: I made that joke saying those must be some good knives, because I bid $650 and I knew I was sitting there with the best bid, and I was just holding my breath that the lady next to me
1: didn't
0: wasn't going to go
1: seven.
0: $1
1: yeah.
0: over. Or $1 over, $651, because there was only one person to bid after me. But she messed up. She bid $601. I think she messed up.
1: She probably didn't know what you bid. That's why you always have to ask, what's the highest bid?
2: But she was not aware.
1: If you're going to go dollar, she did not ask. She just assumed it was $600.
0: People don't realize how loud it is.
1: That's why you see the people always ask, what's the highest bid?
0: People do not realize,
1: too. Drew will tell you.
0: People do not realize, too. You do not hear your name called. So yesterday was the first time I heard, come on down. You do not hear your name called when you're in the studio. It is so loud that you watch someone hold up your name on a piece of like a cardboard.
1: Yeah, poster
0: like
1: board.
0: Poster
1: type
0: board.
1: Thing, yeah.
0: So someone is standing there, Diego, I think was his name, and he had a big poster board there. And at the beginning of the show, when they're saying, all right, let's go, you hear it start. Everybody's making so much noise, you don't hear the music, you don't hear anything. He drops the first cardboard, which is white, and drops it down, and you saw the first woman, the woman's name, the nurse. She gets named. So everybody's just staring at Diego. And then when the next name dropped, there it was, John Kincaid. I saw my name. And everybody says, why'd you run down so fast? Why didn't you do like
1: you saw it.
0: Because I saw my name.
1: Listen, we got to get there.
0: Yeah, I didn't want to do one of the
1: crazy, like,
0: I'm going to dance on the floor. No, I didn't want to be a goober.
1: My biggest question is, and I need you to find out, because I think you probably can text Drew. Bob had a very distinct microphone. Very distinct.
0: Drew has a different one.
1: Why?
0: He tells us that. He told us that in the pre-show.
1: Because that's what I need to know. I need to know these things.
0: There's a gap of like 10 minutes between each of the games.
1: Bob Barker's microphone is the size of a pen.
0: Right.
1: It long, but like the top was like the size of a pen.
0: He has a absolutely different mic. They have all different mics. They have different mics that are, there's mics between each of the people, because they tell you on Contestants Row, they can catch you. The mic on Contestants Row adjusts automatically to your height.
1: Oh,
2: that's pretty fancy.
0: Which is wild.
1: Instead of like moving it down.
0: So
2: we got to get some of those around here.
0: When you walk up, it automatically adjusts to your height.
1: Okay.
0: Then there's also mics at your, like where your elbows would be or where your hands would be at the, if you kept them down the side.
1: Well, there's mics in the studio or in the audience, because you always hear people. Yeah,
0: but they warn you to be on Contestants Row to watch what you're talking.
1: In between?
0: Because they can catch everything on the mic.
1: Interesting.
2: Microphones are always hot.
0: So they can say to you, be careful with
1: that's
0: that.
1: That's not going to be, we would all be fine.
0: So they do that. Rachel Reynolds, who was a big hit, the model that worked my game. And I talked up Rachel during the thing. As the guys pointed out on Middays with Marks yesterday, married to David DeLucci, former Philly. Mm-hmm. And she was an athlete at LSU.
2: Oh, okay.
0: And so a big fan of Shaquille. So she is a big fan of Shaq, and a very sweet lady. And so it was a great experience. If anybody wants to go to the Price is Right and has ever had wanted to do that, there's only 180 people in the audience. 9 people get picked. You got a 5% chance of making it on stage.
1: Better than zero.
0: I'll gladly send me an email. I'll try to coach you up on it. My friends, the Aldersons, are going in July. They're all going as a family here from Philly. They're going. I'm going to coach them up on a Zoom call. Eddie and his family are going.
2: Oh, nice.
0: So
2: that's
0: they're
2: awesome.
0: All going, and I'm going to coach them up on, here's what you do. Someone will, if you go in a group, by the way, you go in a group of like 5 or 6 people, one of you is most likely going to get picked.
2: Ooh, like that.
0: Now that, though, can create a little animosity as to who gets picked.
2: As long as you share the prize.
0: So they, well,
2: you all get a new car.
0: I'm not sharing the car.
2: No.
1: So why does he have a different microphone?
0: Because Drew gets a different microphone because Drew did not like...
1: He didn't like the tiny mic from Bob Barker?
0: He did not like the tiny mic. And Drew likes the more substantial
1: windscreen
0: feel to it.
1: All right.
0: And the more substantial feel to it.
1: Drew, classic mic.
0: Drew does stand-up between the acts, between the games. He does some stand-up comedy.
2: He is a funny guy.
0: He talks to the crowd.
1: He is a funny guy.
0: They give out prizes to people in the crowd. They give you prizes. They do trivia. They do
1: things. Oh, so it's like interactive.
0: George Gray was an actor that I didn't know. He was in a bunch of movies. Like George Gray, people knew him from movies I didn't realize. Like 80s movies and 90s movies.
1: Hmm.
0: So I didn't realize that. So like people were talking about it. One woman had a headshot from one of the movies he was in. And so they do a lot of fun stuff. And if you want to go do it. It's a lot of fun. And Drew Carey couldn't be a more wonderful person, though. And Rachel Reynolds is awesome. Too,
2: yeah, so. We're glad you had an amazing time, Johnny.
0: It was great. And me keeping that secret since last August 8th.
1: That's the thing. You can't tell people.
0: You can't. You have to sign a non-disclosure agreement. And if anything gets out about your prizes or otherwise, you lose them. And they are not. CBS is not required to pay you.
2: Yeah, and you don't want to lose that.
0: No, didn't want to lose it.
2: Well, there it is. The day in the life of John Kincaid.
0: There you go.
2: Price is Right.
0: You got all your questions.
2: There's your question for you. Coming up next, we are going to get back into our main topic of the day on the 2026 first half of the year. Has it been a success? We are going to rank the teams as far as level of success so far in this calendar year. Could you make the case that the Philadelphia Eagles have been the least successful?
1: Oh.
2: I might. Coming up next. Don't go anywhere. It's Kincaid and Salchunas here on 97.5 The Fanatic.
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11: The Phillies walked the plank. I'm Austin Jones with your Fanatic Sports Update. The Phillies dropped one against the Pirates last night. Even though the team jumped out to a 5-0 lead, it all fell apart in the fifth inning where the Pirates scored 6 runs, and then they never looked back for an 11-7 win. Aaron Nola started the game out strong, but then he went on the falter. Nola spoke after the game.
12: A lot of runs tonight. I didn't really do well with the lead I got, what the guys gave me. They hit really well tonight, and I mean, 21 swing misses. Honestly, tonight it doesn't really matter. Give up too many hits, too many runs. Need to do better at that.
11: It's going to be up to Christopher Sanchez to try to get the Phillies back on the ship against Bubba Chandler, with first pitch being at 6:40. The 76ers picked up the team options on Dominic Barlow, Daylon Terry, but they did decline the team option on Trendon Wofford. NBA free agency is going to start later today at 6 p.m. There was big news yesterday as Ja Morant is headed to Portland in a trade with the Grizzlies and the Trailblazers. We'll keep you posted if there's any other NBA moves throughout the day. Developmental camp is under the way for the Flyers, with the scrimmage taking place on Thursday and a 3v3 game taking place on Friday. Both events are going to be open to the public, and the USA is going to be back in action Wednesday night at 8 p.m. when they're going to take on Bosnia. 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
16: 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We know you want to hear more of what Andrew and John have to say. Don't worry, we will. But first, let's hear what they got into earlier today on Kincaid and Salchunas.
2: Have we had a successful first half of the year in Philadelphia sports? Gut feel, Johnny.
0: Yes, absolutely. Did you expect to win a first-round series against Boston?
2: I did not.
0: Did you expect to win a first-round series for the Flyers going into the year?
2: No.
0: I feel like it's been a really, really good start right now. I'm feeling good about it.
2: My answer to that question, gut feel, would be no. And I don't think the Eagles have done anything in this calendar year that I can look at and say definitively successful. I think they've put themselves in position to be successful in the second half of the year.
0: Which is fair.
2: But I don't think any of the stuff that we know concretely right now, we could say, yes, that is a success for the Eagles. Their season ended with a disappointing playoff loss.
0: The Flyers and the Sixers stories were amazing.
2: They were. But like, do they outweigh the Phillies starting 9-19, getting a manager fired?
0: Because it's June 30th. I want you to look at the Phillies in the entirety. They are going to be the top wild card in the National League, host a playoff series, and then go into it.
2: Yeah, I wouldn't say the Phillies have had a successful 2026, though. I would not say that. I would say that this offseason, you saw them do minimal stuff to change this roster where other teams had some opportunities.
0: And I'm not happy with what they've done, so I get you.
2: I saw them start slow and play very lethargic for a team that is way too talented to start the season the way they did.
0: They started slow, but it's June 30th. You got to look at where they're at.
2: And where they're at is where they should be.
0: The idea to me is that this was a winter of so much more for Philly sports fans, where I think 2026 has given you more.
2: My gut feel is no.
0: Ricky Bo was like, the last thing he's worried about is a fifth starter. Hey, Ricky, I respect Ricky's opinion on pitching more than anybody's and his baseball opinion of anybody at this station. But Ricky, you got to worry about a fourth starter. I don't know how the hell you're not worried about a fifth starter, because this is unsustainable.
16: Now back to the show.
2: A little bit of Phillies, but most of what we've gotten into is evaluating the first half of the 2026 year. It's crazy that we're here already. This is flying right along, and summer's gotten busy with all the World Cup and the semi-quincentennial celebration.
0: Very good, Connor.
2: Yeah, you said it earlier, so I had to file that one away. But how has it been for the sports scene? Has it been successful? That's the question that we've been asking. And we're on opposite sides of that. Amy and I saying more no, and John saying yes. And
0: you guys are very, you've made very compelling points, though, that make me understand where you're coming from.
2: You have as well. It depends on what your bar for success is.
0: That's very kind of you to say. I appreciate that.
2: Success is not a actual literal definition of something when you talk about four different teams over a period of 6 months. You can talk about individual seasons, and even then, every single fan may have a different bar for what success is to them, which is why it's such an intriguing conversation. Now, Amy, I want to see if we're on the same page for the basis of this next conversation about ranking the teams over the past 6 months. We all said, myself, John, Austin, we all agreed earlier in the show, Flyers hold the top spot for level of success in the 2026 calendar year so far.
1: It's great because our bar was so low that we were just like, which is fine.
0: That is fine.
2: Yeah,
0: that,
2: it's fine. Gotta be fair.
1: Gotta start somewhere.
2: So would you agree with that, that of the four teams, the Flyers have had the most success in 2026?
1: Because again, I think we're comparing it to 2024. That's where I think that, that's where I define success, right? And I think that, John, you had the gentleman that was talking about that earlier. That's where your success is coming from.
0: He was agreeing more with you guys, slightly more with you guys, but he was saying, John, I think you're dealing more with a recency bias.
1: Yeah, I'm trying not to live in the vacuum, but I have to compare it to the previous year. So that's what makes it successful. So yeah, I'll go with 2026 was a success because of where they had to come from.
2: So the least successful team. This is going to be interesting because I could make a case that it's the Philadelphia Eagles.
1: You could make a case it's the Eagles.
0: Yeah, I'd say it's
1: if you're going with the comparison.
0: Yeah, I think it's
1: 2025.
0: I think you would say Eagles.
1: No, coming off a Super Bowl and you don't even get out of the first round.
0: And what they have to work with and what they accomplished,
1: right.
0: I think you'd say Eagles.
1: And I think that that's part of it. And that's probably why you're going to go with the Phillies too, is that there is so much talent. There's so much expectations. And in the Eagles case, they've been there before with a lot of the same talent. And you thought, certainly you could get past the first round. And
0: like,
1: then,
0: the Sixers exceeded expectations this year.
2: So by default,
0: the Flyers exceeded expectations. The Phillies did not. The Eagles did not. But the Eagles was the most disappointing.
1: The Flyers ex-

0: were rolling with VJ, Tyrese, Joel Embiid, and Paul George, you should be able to win any series you're in. Those are four tremendous players. Two are, you know, some of the best at their position. One is a former MVP. So you're thinking, why do I have a different bar? Because our expectations for the Sixers are not great, because you're never going to get the full health of those guys, which is disappointing, obviously.
1: It's so funny, but by default, with the way we just ran through that argument, it sounds like the Sixers would be the second highest level of success in 2026. And that sounds flat out insane, considering
0: I don't think I can go there.
1: But we just made the argument about the Eagles and the Phillies and where the expectation is versus where they ended up.
0: But the same argument that I would have, that's why I have trouble, for the Eagles not being as successful as we expect them to, or the Phillies, just because they have all that talent on their roster. We've seen them do it before, and then they just didn't come to fruition. The Sixers, you could apply a lot of those same things for. They have all that talent on their roster. You could see what they can do. They haven't shown it to you. And so maybe that's why. Like, it's just, they shouldn't get a pass or anything for that, but you've never seen, the Eagles you've seen, right? They've won a Super Bowl. The Phillies you've seen, they've gone to the World Series. They had a chance in that World Series. The Sixers haven't gone past the second round. This is well documented. You don't need me to say all this, but you're looking
2: at
0: that
2: roster.
0: Quarter
2: of a century, not that we're counting.
0: Yeah. Well, the Knicks were over a quarter of a century, and they somehow did it. And I think that's also compounding it for me as to why I can't say that, because the Knicks were able to do it. They hadn't been in the finals since '99, and somehow they turned it all around.
1: The Sixers, though, you may look at as having, and I'm interested in what the fan base would say, maybe the most successful personnel move of any. There were a lot of folks that thought that Daryl Morey being out of a job would help change the way this organization can go through fixing where they're at right now. There may be a portion of that Sixers fan base that says, hey, success for me in 2026 is the fact that they cut bait on the president of basketball operations, brought in fresh eyes to look at this thing with Mike Gansey and now Bob Myers taking more of a role. That may be enough to say the Sixers have been somewhat successful in 2026, the fans.
0: Yeah. I mean, I think it you do feel the positive momentum going forward, like the Flyers you had. I think you felt like a lot of that, all right, well, this didn't go well, but there's some good moves going forward. You saw all the draft picks. You saw that they were making moves. I think that we go back to kind of some of the stuff we're talking about, like what makes a Philadelphia fan base happy, what makes you identifiable. Just being proactive, right? Not resting on your laurels, not just expecting the cream to rise to the top, because that's not always the case, as we saw with the Phillies. You can't just trot people out there because they make $600 million as a roster and think, all right, we're fine. That's not true, right? That we know that. They started 9-19. So for the Sixers, recognizing and maybe not belaboring, like, all right, we have to make a move. We're trying to capitalize on some of the positive momentum, but also some of the recognizing some of the real dearth we're dealing with. I mean, there was a real low point of getting smoked, absolutely smoked by the Knicks. They were in one game, and it's because you rolled your point guard into the ground. He played all but a minute and a half of that game. And I just think that they recognize, okay, this isn't working. We're not doing this.
1: Yeah, they took over your building. It's crazy to look at certain parts of the year and say, hey, they might be more successful than some other teams in this town.
0: But overall, I think that your point about, like, they recognize that, I think that is a success of an offseason of, like, we're not rolling through a draft. You're not rolling through an offseason of free agency dealing with some of the same stuff. We need a completely different take, voice, and strategy.
1: So what do we have on this? We've hit a bunch of different branches of this conversation. What are the people saying on the Dave Asanda text line, Austin?
3: Alrighty, so this is from Jay in Westchester. He said, I never really agree with John, and today I do. Connor is off today. By the end of the Philly season, you will see that all four of your sports teams have made the playoffs. Although two of the three underperformed in their respective sports, we are yet to see what the Phillies accomplished. This poll should be a minimum 90% yes and 10% no.
1: Oh, wow. Okay, so upset with the poll of the day. We'll get that in the next segment, the updated numbers. 90% yes, 10% no.
2: I really do think
0: that's a little
2: extreme. 90%, I think it should be more like 80-20, though. I really do. I think it should be more like 80-20.
1: I mean, the number one team in this town collapsed to a team that's defense was built off the street.
2: I understand, but
1: you got two sweeps in the postseason for your winner teams.
2: They both exceeded expectations, so that has to be the lead. That has to be the lead. When you over-deliver, but then you fall flat in your face because you over-delivered, the over-delivery still has to be the lead headline. You can't leave.

0: with the, well, they fell flat in their face. Wait a minute. They were right. never supposed to be there.
1: Yeah, but the Sixers only over-delivered because of the position they put themselves in.
2: They should have been there. You have a roster that's paid that. You have three max guys. You should absolutely be above a play-in game.
1: Yeah, Boston played half their season.
0: I'm talking about the second round. They weren't supposed to be by Boston. They had one of the highest percentages. Boston had one of the high. Boston was favored to win the East.
1: Right, based on what they did in the regular season without one of their star players.
2: But at the beginning of the season, Boston was picked
0: going into that series
2: like second to last. I think Boston was picked like 8 or 9 to start the season.
0: When
2: over deliver?
0: When game one ticked off, Boston had the best odds to win the Eastern Conference.
2: Oh, I know.
0: So the Sixers over delivered in incredible fashion.
2: Yeah, I guess you have to look at the result because they over delivered because of the way that the season played out. But on paper, it doesn't feel like an over-delivery, right?
0: And you're doing 82 post-game shows.
2: So you're in there, Boston.
0: but to me, you really feel it.
2: There's a lot of things that, and people look, and they think I'm an apologist, and you can say that.
0: You are not, though.
2: Fine. But the 25 games that Paul George missed, 21 of those, I think it was 19 missed by Joel Embiid, 9 missed by Tyrese Maxey. He was either 19 or 20 for Joel. He missed almost all the same that PG did. And you're looking at, 9 games missed by Tyrese Maxey. Of the 25 games, 13 and 12, including some really tough road games that they won. That to me is like, that's a remarkable thing. Like when I look at like, all right, there's pockets of success. That's a pocket of success in a really like tough season for the Sixers. You got 21 games total between those guys. You missed large chunks of them for important stretches, and you still won those games. You found ways to win, and I think that's what I carried over into why they were able to beat the Celtics, because they at least had that, good or bad, they had the experience of being able to like play when guys are off or not playing well or not in the game.
1: So coming up in just about 3-4 minutes here, I have a believe it or not number on the Philadelphia Phillies.
0: Now you're too young to have watched that show.
2: No, but like we do a segment of our Believe It or Not in Burt's Huddle, and Barrett sings it every time, so therefore I start singing it.
1: What is that, The Greatest American Hero?
0: The thing is, though, Barrett's almost too young, though, to have ever seen it.
2: What year was that show in?
0: I was in high school.
1: Yeah, or I was 1930?
0: Maybe grade school. Yes. Like, that was William Cott, if I'm not mistaken. William Cott. I think it's a 70s show. I think it's a 70s show.
2: Is it?
0: Greatest American Hero.
2: Greatest American Hero.
0: Look at what happened to me.
1: We have some numbers on the Phillies.
0: I can't believe in myself.
2: This is in the 80s.
0: What was it?
2: 1981 to 1983.
0: Oh, okay, yeah. So I was in high school.
2: Barrett's in his 50s.
0: Yeah, he was probably a grade school kid then when it was on.
2: Believe it.
0: It was a dumb show.
2: Sings it every time, Barrett.
0: But it was
2: funny.
0: Suddenly I'm up on top of the world.
2: And we do that segment like all the time. At least once a month.
1: The numbers might change the way that you look at the trade deadline, because what the Phillies have done this past month, I don't know if people have taken full notice of. But we're going to argue about something besides the evaluation of the 2026 season for a second. Just a quick break in, because we've teased it a couple of times. We're going to take you behind the scenes to a break here. We were talking, and this past weekend, I was down the shore in North Wildwood, and I played this little like executive 9-hole golf course. There's par 3s and par 4s. Now, it's not a chip and putt where it's like they're 60-yard holes.
0: What is the par?
1: The par is 30. The yardage is about 3,300.
0: It's not a golf course, then. That does not count as a golf course.
1: So there are par 4s. The longest hole on this course is 350 yards.
0: Come on,
2: that's
0: dude.
2: The longest hole.
0: First of all, it's not a legitimate golf course, because it's a 30.
1: The par threes are not like 100 yards; they're like 140, 150. Typical par three length. I asked John and Amy, if I made a hole in one on one of those par threes, would it count?
0: No, that is not a legitimate golf course to get a that you. It's not a golf course you can count a hole in one on, because it's not a golf course.
2: What makes
0: 36? By the way, you need a 35. Or a 36. So I went to the rules of golf. 35 par or a 36 par. You need a par 70, course.
2: That's some kind of minimum. Rules. My feeling is the reason hole-in-ones are so impressive is because you're out there grinding away. You got the whole course. You got 6,000 yards to play, right? You've got par 4s, par 5s, par 3s. You got 80, then you got 500. You're all over the place. You're grinding it out. And then you're at like number 16, and it's 105-yard par 3. And you're so excited, but you're exhausted. And you just get up there with your wedge or your nine, whatever you're feeling that day, depending on the wind, and you take that shot and it goes in, you've grinded it out, that's a hole in one.
1: How is, if I'm playing like Westwood, for example,
2: if you
1: over
2: play
1: in West Deptford,
2: and you get it in, I will give you a hole in one. But you don't get a plaque for that, friend. You don't get the little fun plaque with the tee,
0: you don't get to
2: your
0: do
2: name on it. You don't, hey, did you go in the clubhouse and buy everybody drinks? No.
1: There's a hole that's like 100 yards on Westwood. That's a par three. Every single par three that I played on
2: this
1: course.
2: Have you ever gotten a
1: hole
2: in one there?
1: No, I have not.
2: Well, then that would count.
1: Oh, okay. But why does that count more legitimately than a longer hole?
2: I told you why.
0: The rules of golf for legitimately.
1: I'm counting that. I think you guys are sticklers.
2: Did you get a hole in one?
1: No, I did not. What I'm saying, I would.
0: No, a par 70 course is minimum requirement to count a hole in one.
1: What if you play nine holes?
0: No. But by the way,
1: then your hole in one doesn't count on the front nine?
0: A par 70 course. So
2: of course,
0: so
2: if you play nine holes on a par 70 course.
0: On a par 70 course minimum.
2: Yeah, it's not necessarily that. We asked what par was.
0: You gotta be a legitimate.
2: We didn't ask like how many holes. We asked what par was. And even if you played it twice and it became par 60 for 18, no. That's no.
0: You can't.
2: No.
0: No, you cannot do it.
2: So like, people chime in. Do you remember? Anybody, like, let us know. You can
1: 610-632-0975.
2: Davis Honda
1: right.
2: text line. You can chime in on YouTube.
0: Look at Amy just chiming it out there. It's great. Look at one of our most
2: famous. I didn't know there's
0: arguments.
2: Actually legitimate rules, but I was just like, the feeling was
0: immediate. Par 70
1: I'm counting that.
2: If you get a hole in one on that course, I'll make your own little plaque. It'll be made of cardboard, but it'll be a plaque nonetheless.
0: By the way,
2: I'll write it in Sharpie.
0: You say Westwood.
1: Yeah.
0: And my brother, who honestly should be on the remedial golf tour. I love you, Doc. He has a hole-in-one at Westwood. I think on 11. And he has a hole-in-one at TPC Tampa. He has two holes-in-one, which just goes to show you.
2: It's all about luck, everyone.
0: Yes, you could absolutely train a jackal to play golf. And you could get a hole-in-one. Doc has two holes-in-one. And it absolutely drives me nuts.
1: Timothy Marsh on the YouTube says, Connor, it would count. Don't listen to those knuckleheads.
0: It does not count.
1: Thank you, Timothy. I appreciate you. We will see what the people say.
0: It does not count.
3: Already got one text on it.
1: What do we have?
3: All righty. This is Ryan from Florida. He said, no hole-in-one count on any par three course. What the heck is this conversation?
1: There are par fours, too. It's not just par threes.
2: It's 300 whole yards.
0: Executive courses do not
2: par
0: count.
2: 30.
0: An executive course does not count towards counting it towards a hole in one. There are executive courses.
1: Double.
0: Executive courses are there for
2: it's
0: a reason.
2: Even harder.
0: It's a practice course. That's what they are.
2: If you like hit the pin on the practice range, do you think that's a hole in one?
1: No.
2: Just wondering. I don't know. I don't know.
0: I don't know what it means.
1: I'm not going to win this one. I need the people's help. Now here's numbers that do count.
0: Okay.
1: This is legitimate. Not like that hole-in-one conversation.
0: You know what, though? People will go nuts about that for the next hour.
1: I'm sure they will. So I'll ask you guys a base-level question. Are we buying the Phillies' offense right now? What they've been doing lately? Are we buying that this is who they are? Because they went through some bad stretches of the season.
0: I think this is who they are. I think what they were in the beginning was not.
2: Yeah.
0: Like, I think they're playing now.
2: They're going to have a few dips or whatever.
0: Yeah, sure.
2: But I feel like this is much more consistent we've seen. You know, John and I were talking earlier. I think that they're going to win this series, the Pirates. I don't know if you asked me something in like early May, if I felt like, I don't know. Yeah. You never know. They might not beat the Rockies. I think this is their offense.
1: So we sit here
2: legit.
1: On the last day of June, we sit here and we have the numbers from the month. Now they have one more game to play, so we'll see, but it won't affect them that much. Do you know where they rank in the month of June in runs per game in Major League Baseball?
2: Eighth.
1: Johnny, any guess?
0: Fourth.
1: They are second.
2: Ooh,
1: trailing only the Milwaukee Brewers.
0: Wow.
1: They have scored 5.58 runs per game over the month of June.
0: They're
1: better than the Dodgers.
0: Do you believe the Brewers or do you not believe the Brewers?
1: Still don't believe the Brewers.
2: I never really believe the Brewers.
0: You guys are just not.
1: Tell me when they win something.
2: Yeah.
1: Tell me when they win something.
2: They're like the Cleveland Cavaliers for me.
1: Yep.
2: Yay.
1: Great example.
2: Boom.
1: But that's something where if you had asked them a month ago, what do the Phillies need most? They need right-handed power. They need another bat. The lineup is not good enough. In the month of June, you've just seen them be the second-best team in baseball at scoring runs. Now, you can talk about competition level, all of that. There's more factors. My point is this. We have over a month till the trade deadline. What you think about this team and what they need now could very much look different by the time we get to August 3rd. Stuff shifts quickly. And for teams that aren't sellers, they could be in a month because stuff shifts quickly.
2: It does.
1: So when we have these trade deadline conversations, they need to be 10,000 foot view because we don't know.
2: That's hard, though. How, I want to like.
1: Yeah, we want to zone in. But with over 4 weeks till the actual date, just a reminder is when you say they need a starter, they need a bullpen arm, they need a bat, let's let it play out. Things will change.
2: Yeah.
1: So just a little lesson in how long the baseball season
2: is. Us.
1: I'm trying to.
2: Trying to temper us.
1: It's a tough job.
0: Well, I think
1: do
0: it's
1: that
0: a way to do it. Yeah, it's a way to be.
1: All right. Last night was a prime example of what I talked about yesterday. Amy, I said something that had John dumbfounded on the Phillies in the NL East. I want to see if you agree with my thought process. And I think we got a point in favor of the argument that I was making last night. We also have a little bit of a World Cup bracket update. Big time upset.
2: Yes.
1: Yesterday. Should it make you feel better about Team USA? A lot of stuff coming your way as we continue the 9 o'clock hour here on Kincaid and Salchunas.
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3: The Phillies walk the plank. I'm Austin Jones with your Fanatics Sports Update. The Phillies dropped game one against the Pirates as the team jumped out to a 5-0 lead, but it all fell apart in the fifth inning where the Pirates scored six runs and they never looked back to go on for an 11-7 win. Aaron Nola started the game out strong, but he later started to falter. Here's Aaron Nola after the game.
5: A lot of runs tonight. I didn't really do well with the lead I got, what the guys gave me. They hit really well tonight, and I mean, 21 swing misses. Honestly, tonight it doesn't really matter. Give up too many hits, too many runs. Need to do better at that.
3: Tonight, Christopher Sanchez will be on the mound against Bubba Chandler with first pitch being at 6:40. Yesterday, the 76ers picked up the team options on Dominic Barlow and Daylon Terry. They did decline the team option on Trendon Watford, making him a free agent. NBA free agency is slated to start later today at 6 p.m. Yesterday, Ja Morant was traded from the Memphis Grizzlies to the Portland Trail Blazers. We'll keep you posted on any NBA moves throughout the day. Developmental camp is underway for the Flyers this week with a scrimmage starting on Thursday, and then they'll have their 3-on-3 game on Friday. Both events are open to the public. The USA is back in action Wednesday night at 8 p.m. as they're going to take on Bosnia. I'm Austin Jones in the home of the Sixers, Flyers, and Union, 97.5 The Fanatic and The Fanatic app.
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1: We might just remove that drop from the system because
2: it's
1: every time Amy fills in, she wants to do it
0: she
1: herself.
0: She says it well. Well, look, it'll be up for grabs. Be up for grabs end of the month.
2: It's
0: next
2: a dumpster
0: month.
2: In a bag. Hey, don't say
0: Amy
2: the end
0: be
2: of
0: good
2: the
0: with
2: month.
0: It. Maybe be good
1: yeah,
0: with
1: it's
0: it.
1: It's not July yet.
2: Yeah,
0: no, I said the end of next month is
1: oh,
0: what
1: okay.
0: I said. Yeah, I know.
1: Gotcha.
0: But I was looking at that. It's funny. It hit me this morning. It hit me this morning driving in. I'm like, I only got a month with you guys.
1: Yeah.
0: Only got a month left with you guys.
2: Oh, yeah.
1: You got plenty of time to start telling us we're right. It's taking you long enough.
0: I will believe you. That. Don't expect
2: he's going to go down. No. He's not going to change his stripes. Now he should not.
0: Why would I do
2: and
0: that?
2: He should not.
0: Why would I do that?
1: I don't think any of us expect you to, Johnny.
0: No,
1: that's why we
0: so.
1: Love you.
0: It is.
1: So something that I may be correct on in the long run is something that we brought up yesterday. So, Amy, we'll bring you into the conversation that we had on the Philadelphia Phillies. Amy Fadul joining us. Andrew Salchunas, the week off, so I'm Connor Thomas sitting in for him. And yesterday we talked about the division. At the time, the Phil's three games back. The Braves didn't play last night. The Phil's lose, so they're now 3.5 back in the NL East. But that's marginal considering where the division has been at points this year.
2: Double digits.
1: Yeah, it's incredible.
0: Was it 11.5 was the worst, I think. Maybe it was 12.
1: Might have been, but it was in that range. So we're happy to be where we're at, bottom line. And I believe this is going to be a tooth and nail divisional fight down the stretch. We just talked about the Phillies' second highest runs per game in the month of June. We know the top end of the rotation is something that can carry you to a certain extent. They'll win ball games. But if they're in this dogfight for the division down the stretch, I do not want them to go all in to win the NL East.
2: Because you don't matter. Division doesn't matter.
1: That's part of it, yes. Right. Like, playoff history would tell you division does not matter. But the other part of it, too, is, and Atlanta's somewhat of a case study in this. Now, I don't know if it's directly correlated. The amount of injuries they've had versus the way they've handled regular seasons, a bunch of guys playing 162 games and not getting time off. I don't know if that's why they've had the injury issues, if it's just that and bad luck. But teams that are playing well and healthy going into October, to me, is infinitely more important than where you're seated out, as long as you make it in. So I don't need to see them ride Christopher Sanchez and Zach Wheeler in August and September. I don't need to see them throw a Ryan Kirkering and Juwan Duran like four times a week down the stretch.
2: Just to try to get there that one.
1: Yeah, to try and catch the Braves.
2: I mean, because you have to build towards, we're looking for October.
1: Exactly. Like, if they don't win the NL East, but they're the top wild card seed, I am not crying a single tear over the division.
2: I think it's how it's going to look too, right? I mean, I think there is probably a part of my brain that would be like, if you're like a half game or one game, like, it's the Braves, so just go ahead and take them down. I don't like the Braves. I'm tired of them. I just feel like they're always there. They just never go away. Ever.
1: Last year was nice when they weren't, but
2: then they're right back.
1: Yep,
2: they never go away. They never hit bottom. They never are down there. It's annoying. I don't like it. It's like the Patriots. Like, of course you're back in the Super Bowl. Like, I need you to be worse for longer than that. I need you to be bad for a decade. We've been bad for a decade. Longer sometimes.
0: I'm taking offense a little bit that you're hoping then that I would have terrible sports talk.
1: Absolutely.
2: Or you'll have great sports talk.
0: Oh, that's truth. That's truth.
1: Crashing just and burning.
2: I really enjoy it.
0: But if
2: it's like this, if it's 3.5 games, I don't think you like burn your team out just trying to get that division. I think you look at it, all right, need to start setting ourselves up. But if it's like a game or half a game, I probably do go for it. Even if it's, I don't know. I think that's something you have to really walk that line, because the most important thing is going for the playoffs and having success in the playoffs and winning a series, winning the wild card, winning the NLDS, winning the NLCS. These are like things that you have to tick off, and you have to set yourself up for that. And you don't want to burn yourself out or your team out or your players out or certainly your relievers out trying to chase a division that inherently probably doesn't actually matter when it comes to your success in the postseason.
0: The last 4 years, the winner of the division has lost their first playoff series after the
2: that,
0: bye.
2: Braves
0: twice. Yep. The Braves twice, Phillies twice.
1: Yeah, history would tell you.
2: And when the Phillies were the wild card,
0: they were great.
1: Now, it doesn't mean that that's going to guarantee, like, oh, if the Phils are the wild card, they go to the NLCS.
0: No, you're right.
1: But it's more that it doesn't matter.
2: I think there is something. There's been enough examples, and I know you just picked out four, but those aren't the only ones. But there have been enough examples of having that layoff and how it's hurt teams. I think your phone's playing.
0: No, it's just a picture coming. It's just an alert from the girls.
2: Oh, it's an alert. I just looked down and saw the lovely picture, by the way. But I think there is something to get into a rhythm, right? Baseball is a very rhythm sport. Sometimes having the week off, you can, you know, tell yourself it's about getting healthy and whatever else, but you do wonder.
0: It's not the same.
2: Right? There's been enough instances you're thinking like,
1: yeah, there's something going on. Now,
2: maybe
1: I'm not,
2: you should keep playing.
1: I'm not trying to say, like, if they win the division, then I'll be like, oh, no, they're in trouble.
2: Right.
1: Like, so I don't want it to be that part. But I think last night was a perfect example of why I have that feeling about this team, because it was further proof of the depth that they do not have. So a big part of our conversation earlier on was Aaron Nola and what in the world do you do? We've asked this question like 20 times already this year. The contract's long, but even for this season, you have major issues at the fourth and fifth spots in your rotation. That was more proof last night.
2: Yeah.
1: Which means that if Christopher Sanchez, Zach Wheeler, Jesus Luzardo, two of those three guys, Sanchez not, knock on wood because I don't want to jinx anything, but two of those three guys have had either recent injury issues or enough in their career that you have something in the back of your mind, like, do they burn out at some point? When you look at the bullpen, Jawan Duran and Ryan Kirkring have had really strong years. And outside of those two, you saw what else the Phillies have last night. They don't have enough guys currently to make it through consistently using those arms. Last night was the perfect example of why if you do not have your top guys feeling good, and that's not just like available. We know that availability and feeling good can be different things when it comes to pro sports. If you don't have them like feeling ready to roll when you hit October, as long as you're in playoff position, you are dead in the water. And not the Negadelphian Philadelphia Phillies fan that says you can't beat the Dodgers. Like, this is, you can't beat anybody.
2: Yeah, that's just, and it's about, because it's a mentality thing, right? It's about attacking, certainly for the pitchers, it's about attacking each option. Whoever's coming to the plate, attack that guy. Being on the same page as your catcher, that availability, that mental availability is really important. You have to be able to lock in, and you can just see sometimes, like we all watched last night, and you're thinking, he's lost it. He just does not have it.
1: Yeah.
2: You just wanted Aaron Nola to try to get through the fifth inning, and when he walked the set, I was like, okay, well, that's it. That's it. And I don't know if you could say you kept him in too long. He's Aaron Nola. He should be able to get through five innings, or at least one more out. It was awful. But the availability as far as...
0: at least one more out.
2: Yeah, I mean, just like... And I'm sure, you know, he's sitting there. They showed him in the dugout. Like, he knows. He knows that, like, he just... you can almost pinpoint when pitchers lose it. Right? Yeah. You can almost see it. He was like, oh, no.
0: People are getting on us about the fact that they thought that he should have gone out of that game earlier last night. So, John, you should have pushed them more.
2: You should be able to get five innings out of Aaron Nola.
1: Also, what do you want him to do? Like, Seth Johnson and Chase Sugar are
2: they had
1: pen.
2: Also just gone.
1: Right? Like,
2: you just used Seth Johnson.
1: You're not throwing Brad Keller. He's not available right now. You don't have a middle reliever that
2: you say
1: feel
2: you don't
1: great
2: have
1: about.
2: That guy that can get, well, I guess it could be Rahel, but you don't have that guy that can eat innings for you, right? You need somebody, the old school.
0: But if Rahel is pitching on Thursday, could he not have? Couldn't that have counted as his?
1: You're not doing that to a guy, especially a guy that has.
0: But he's only going to pitch a few innings tomorrow on Thursday.
1: They're not going
2: to. Ideally, they want him to pitch five.
0: They do want five. Oh, I thought they wanted three.
2: The
0: or
2: bulk
0: four.
2: Of the I'm innings.
1: Okay. Well, he's thrown four
2: innings.
1: In
2: yeah, he's, okay. yeah, he's thrown. Okay. Yeah, the aim for him is to throw.
0: And
2: five.
0: And he is going to start.
1: I like that. I think that's what you should do.
2: I mean, I don't mind it. It was funny when you saw Tim Mesa come in. I'm like, hey, he's a starter. He's a reliever. What are you going to do? I feel like he knows he's just a one or two inning guy, which is fine. But I like the idea of just like, all right, kid, let's see what you got. You know, we've seen it in five innings, four innings, the two different times for Alan Rahel. But they don't have that guy that can get out there and eat up three innings.
1: Yeah, you're also.
2: Should be Jose Alvarado.
1: Well, it'd be nice. Or Tanner Banks. Tanner Banks had a really good year last year and was a big part of leveling out like the mid part of the bullpen. He has not been. The past 2 years, right, Tanner Banks comes out of nowhere to be a mid-level guy for the sixth and seventh innings last year. The year before it, Jose Ruiz.
2: Like, yes.
1: That's an important part of the bullpen that the Phillies do not have this year. No. People won't
2: think
1: about it a lot.
2: That guy's going to give you an inning.
1: Yeah.
0: An inning.
2: If that.
0: It's the cheap.
1: You don't think about those guys because they don't have the flashy entrance with the fire and the spiders and
2: very
1: everything.
2: Very important.
1: But you need people to get through the six
2: and
1: seven.
2: Look at the successful seasons the Phillies had. There's always guys that were able, like, if your starter's struggling, here's a gentleman that can come out and eat some innings for you.
0: A gentleman. I like that.
2: Yes, well, he was eating two and three innings.
0: Ricky brought up a thing yesterday, too, the way that with a guy like Alvarado, where he'll go out and get two outs on five pitches, outs on four pitches.
2: And then he really then he throws, has to earn that
0: and
2: third
0: then he throws, and then he has to throw 20 pitches to get the last out.
2: It's just...
0: I had to go back and look at it. He's done that like four times.
2: Yeah, the last two outings for sure.
0: But he's done it like four times in the past like eight outings.
2: It's been... it's a struggle because that's a guy that you're really counting on. I mean, that's just... You don't have the closeout, right?
1: It's mental let up.
2: Yeah.
1: You get two...
2: Talking about the availability of like locking in and making yourself mentally available, mentally locked in, mentally aware and battling each... Pitching, I'm not going to pretend to know anything about what it goes on in a pitcher's mind. I've been around Ricky enough to know that that's a bad guessing game that I'm going to fail at, but for a lot of reasons. but they have to be able to wash away, right? Even if it's good or bad. And I think that's what we don't realize. Like the Jose Alvarado example is perfect. Gets two guys like that, couple of pitches. He needs to wash those away instead of being like, all right, no, I got this. You don't, the best pitchers, you have no, Ranger Suarez is a perfect example. You have no idea if he was ahead in the count, behind the count. He's got six earned runs, no earned runs. Cliff Lee, perfect example. Roy Halladay, another prime example. You have no idea what they were doing half the time. I think Christopher Sanchez has that ability as well. Zach Wheeler has that ability. You have no idea. You know on Aaron Nola's face what's going on in the game.
1: Yeah.
2: You know, and how Jose Alvarado lets that first couple, and now he's like, the guys worked a count against him. Now it's 3-1. Right. You know, like, this is not going to go well.
1: Speaking of not letting up, so we learned a lesson about the World Cup. We're not going to spend too much time on this, but the game is tomorrow between Team USA and Bosnia and Herzegovina. But
2: listen USA.
1: To him. Yes, listen to him. Rooting for Team USA big time in the 8
0: and
1: o'clock.
0: And you said what, 8 o'clock?
1: 8 o'clock.
2: 8 p.m.
0: That's so perfect.
2: 8 p.m.
0: Absolutely perfect.
1: Like a little earlier because I got a bedtime, but that's neither here nor there.
2: You pushed that bedtime back.
1: Yesterday, PKs. Germany goes out
2: wild.
1: Against Paraguay.
2: This is wild.
1: Major upset. And you saw Team USA beat Paraguay 4-1 in the group stage. Now, my argument could be,
0: I don't think this is a wild argument.
1: It could be, yo, Team USA might look a lot better today,
2: well,
1: knowing what Paraguay did.
2: Because I think it was about 2 weeks ago when, you know, USA was rolling through, maybe it was a week or so ago, they rolled through the group stage, something they've never done or hadn't done in whatever 100 years or whatever it was, or never done to the extent. And there was a lot of outside people, like soccer people outside of America that have come over here and comment, they've been commentators. And then you see them and they're like, listen, don't count out Team USA. And of course, here in America, we're like, no, we know,
1: right,
2: like
1: no
2: this
1: shot.
2: Is not, we're just here. We're just happy to be here. Okay. But there was a lot, there was a decent amount of people that were saying, like, don't count Team USA out. Like, they can actually hang. Don't be surprised if they make it to the round of 16. And I think everybody in America is like, what? Nah.
0: It'd be fun.
1: It would be fun. The
2: but
1: other
2: now
1: side
2: we're
1: of
2: like,
1: this, well, here's the other side of the coin. You just watched Germany get knocked out by a significant underdog. So nobody start looking at the round of 16 until you take care of Bosnia tomorrow night. If Germany can
0: see,
1: lose
0: I looked
1: to Paraguay,
0: at it the other way.
1: Well, you got,
0: I looked at it the other way. It's like now
2: hey.
0: Going, hey, maybe.
1: Don't take your eye off the ball, though. That's right.
0: Oh, no, none
1: don't
0: of that
1: forget
0: crap.
1: That. Hey, a lot of local guys on that team. Maybe they live by that motto. We'll get Jason Kelsey to talk to him out in Seattle before the game. But don't count your chickens before they're hatched.
2: We're just excited to be here.
0: Yes.
1: But a reminder that in knockout round soccer, no game's easy.
2: Correct.
1: We talked about that yesterday. No game is easy. So we'll see how Team USA does.
2: Even the Brazil game.
0: No.
1: Yeah, down to the last moments. So we will keep an eye on Team USA as they get ready for one of the biggest games in recent U.S. soccer history. Coming up next, we'll take a look at the next biggest Phillies game, which is tonight. Christopher Sanchez on the mound. Where are we at with him? Because he's been a little bit shakier in recent times. Are we expecting a bounce back? We'll tell you our evaluation next as we continue Kincaid and Souchunas. Amy Fadul with us here on 97.5 The Fanatic.
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1: All right, we're going to check our final Twitter poll numbers here in a little bit when it comes to our conversation about the...
2: Twitter poll is, it's not a hole in one.
1: Oh, yeah.
2: Well, oh, I'm sorry.
1: Do we have anything on that, Austin?
2: Is a different Twitter poll?
0: Nobody. Nobody's going to do it. No executive course, no nothing. We had the official ruling from the PGA.
2: Yes, I didn't know that there was that.
1: PGA, no.
2: Blah, blah, blah. It's, but those are for professionals.
0: Has to be a golf course.
1: Yeah, I'm not a pro.
0: Has to be a legit golf course.
1: Let's check on this, because I played on an executive par 3, par 4 course down the shore last weekend, and I was asking if a hole-in-one on that course would have counted as a hole-in-one. What do we have on the text line there, Austin, before you get back to the sports talk?
29: So this is Rob from Allentown. He said, I'm on a par 3 right now, and if I get a hole-in-one, that's it. One shot, that goes in the darn cup. I'm going to buy an advertising right there and get my little plaque on the wall right behind John and get a Rob's hole-in-one club deal of the week out of spite. Y'all sound like boomers.
0: By the way, my charity golf tournament last Thursday, guy hit the hole-in-one.
1: And won a car.
2: Did he get to keep the car? Does he live in Atlanta?
0: He got a two-year lease. He got a two-year lease on a mini, and those little minis, but this was the mini that's like bigger. It's really nice. It's nice that he gets a two-year lease.
2: I just got someone texted me and said, what about Walnut Lane?
1: Great question. What about
0: par
1: Walnut
0: 70?
1: Lane?
2: It's par 62.
0: Not. Nope. Doesn't count.
2: Does not count.
1: Come on. So if John
0: it's
1: Chaney.
0: A par John
1: back
0: Chaney
1: in the
0: would,
1: day.
2: Different rules. But John Chaney would probably say not a hole-in-one.
0: No, he would say not a hole-in-one because John Chaney was a stickler for rules.
1: Probably
0: like
1: fair.
0: A stickler.
1: Well, I was more saying if he hits one up. And he claims it, you try and tell him that it's not.
0: He also
1: not
2: that's a similar. Argument. It just pars threes and pars fours.
0: He also, yeah. He,
2: the longest is
0: 330?
2: Yeah, 340. They have
0: like
2: two.
0: That?
2: They have a 343.
1: Yeah, it was similar. It was basically like nine holes of Walnut Lane was essentially the course.
0: John Chaney, who also told when Sonny Hill told on me, told John Chaney when I did the games at Temple, Dave Spadaro and I were doing a broadcast,
2: yeah.
0: And John and Sonny Hill heard the broadcast, and John Chaney said, "I heard you don't know about basketball."
2: Oh, that's aggressive.
0: And he was, and he said, "I want your." Here every morning at 5:30, if you're going to do one of my games, you better watch the practice and learn what you're talking about.
2: Not the worst advice.
0: And he made me sit there, and he brought,
2: we didn't make you. You just thought it was a good idea.
0: Well, no, I mean, it was a good, well, guess what?
2: You were voluntold.
0: I learned something. Voluntold. I like
2: voluntold
0: that.
2: Voluntold to do it.
0: It was one of the great lessons of John Chaney. And he goes, "I'm not sure you still know anything that I told you, but at least you're here."
2: I played Walnut Lane, and I got down because I had to look at a birdie, and I was like, oh, I'm just going to, like, bend down to see, like, you know,
0: right?
2: I put my gloved hand down, came up, it was green.
0: Oh, they painted.
1: Well, you know, they put some money now into that course recently.
2: It was a while ago.
1: Hopefully it's a little bit.
0: So you
1: I love that.
2: A while
1: course.
2: Ago. Painted, I was just like.
0: Painted green.
2: I liked it.
1: It's a gem.
0: You look like the
1: that course is you, an
2: you, you haven't been, you don't, you can't say you're a Philadelphia golfer unless you've played Walnut Lane.
0: Well, Walnut Lane or Old Bastards, which I learned to play at next to Rafferty Subaru.
2: Oh, Route down 3? In like Newtown Square?
0: Newtown Square. It used to be called Old Masters, but we called it Old Bastards.
2: I was going to say, that would be an interesting name.
0: And yeah, and that used to be the...
2: I played FDR.
0: FDR.
2: I played the range at FDR. RIP FDR.
0: Though? It makes you love the game of golf, though. Because
2: I'm anxious to try Cobbs Creek when it like finally...
1: That'll be
2: fun.
1: Yeah.
0: Cannot wait.
2: I know people have gone to the simulators and the range there, and they say it's awesome.
0: Sean Brace has. So Sean Brace
2: I know a lot
0: has
2: of people,
0: a little bit of
2: couple people
0: too.
1: So let's get our
2: that's
1: final
2: Philly golf for you.
1: Let's get our final Twitter poll numbers here on our question about the 2026 year so far. The halfway point is a success or not for Philadelphia sports, brought to us by Dr. Avinash Appel of Iron Mountain Men's Health. Austin, what do we have?
29: Alrighty, so as we get to the halfway point of the year, have we had a successful 2026 so far for Philadelphia sports, leading the way all the way at 52% yes and 48% no.
1: So it has gotten closer. We have just got a 4% variance there. 52 to 4.
2: That fits.
29: Yeah, the highest I've seen it jump up was 57.
2: You really could go either way. You could convince yourself either way.
1: Interesting conversation.
0: It is.
1: I'm proud of us for making
0: it good.
1: Listen, that's points on both sides. I think we should all feel good about our arguments.
0: Yeah, I'm surprised it came out even, because rarely do any of our conversations come out
2: that even. I feel like it's like 80-20.
0: So, and I expected it to be more, but I expected you guys to win. No, I thought it was going to be like 60-40. You guys.
1: Yeah.
0: So I'm proud of you guys.
1: Yeah, slightly positive
0: I'm
1: today.
0: I'm proud of our listeners today that, you know, it was a very objective class.
1: You know what that means, though, as we start to look forward, and I know we're still in the summer and football season feels far off, as this hockey and basketball season, but it shows you, hey, the next 6 months, they're going to determine if the year's successful, and we are sitting in the balance right now. Now, Christopher Sanchez, I think, is going to be successful tonight against the Pirates.
0: So do I.
1: Amy, are you worried about him at all after like a couple of sketchy performances recently?
2: I mean, couple. Two.
1: Yeah, right. Couple.
2: Yeah, couple. True. The true definition of couple, because some people use that and they mean like six.
1: Yeah.
2: No, I'm not concerned about Christopher Sanchez until Christopher Sanchez gives me real reason to be concerned. Now, the last outing, I was like, got dicey. Mm-hmm. But no, again, it would have to take a 5 or 6 of these to really make my... hackles rise for Sanchi.
0: Yeah, I'm not in the least bit worried. I think tonight it's a great matchup for him.
1: Yeah.
2: Yes.
0: Great matchup.
2: The thing is, the Pirates have guys that can hit, as we found out. But they're legitimately, like, not just like in the vacuum of bad relievers or a tough start. They have gentlemen, people that can actually hit. The Nationals, the same thing. Like, these are teams that, yes, they're whatever you can think about, the Pirates or the Nats. They can actually hit.
0: So you're going to be out, Connor, real quick. You're going to be out in the heat when?
1: Well,
2: Wednesday.
1: Friday.
0: Because I'm going to be out. I'm playing golf tomorrow afternoon.
2: I might play on Friday.
1: I'm going to play
2: even
1: Monday.
2: It's going to be hot.
0: I got a club championship match tomorrow.
1: Good luck.
0: I just read.
2: What time are you playing?
0: Tomorrow afternoon. How about this? 6 ounces of pickle juice.
1: Yeah, dude.
0: Could you do six?
2: Keep a towel.
0: Oh, yeah. Could you do 6 ounces of pickle juice tomorrow morning with me?
1: I could, but I'm not going to.
29: Light work.
2: Light work.
1: Yeah,
2: pickle juice, delicious.
0: Okay, you really?
2: Yeah,
0: 6 ounces.
2: Sure.
1: That's a lot of pickle juice.
0: I'm going to try to do 6 ounces of pickle juice tomorrow morning. I don't know that I could get it down, though.
1: I have beef with pickle juice because it ruins Jameson shots when people get pickle back. Give me the whiskey. I don't like mixing my whiskey.
2: It's not mixing it. It's a chaser.
1: I don't like anything non-alcoholic anymore.
0: I'm going to beat Joe Fennerin in a 5-12 matchup tomorrow, and I'm the 5.
2: Oh.
0: So I got to beat him.
1: Well, good luck to you. Middays tomorrow. With Marks comes your way next. They'll cleanse the palate.
2: Cleanse the palate for us. The pickle juice coming down.
1: But Amy, thank you for the time. As always, Austin, great
2: See
1: job on
2: Friday.
1: The board. We are back with you tomorrow. But Middays with Marks comes your way next. As they continue to react to all the big news of Philadelphia sports today, we are continuing that here on The Fanatic after this break.
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29: I'm Austin Jones with your Fanatic Sports Update. 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Limited time. Gotta have a Wawa. The Phillies walked the plank last night as they jumped out to a 5-0 lead in the beginning of the game, but it all fell apart where the Pirates were able to score 6 runs later on, and then they went on to win the game 11-7. Aaron Nola started the game strong, but he did falter. He went 4 1/3 inning, allowing 8 runs with 7 earned, which pushes his ERA to 6.04. Christopher Sanchez is on the mound today with versing Bubba Chandler, with first pitch being at 6:40. The Sixers picked up the team options on Don Barlow and De'Aaron Terry. They did decline the team option on Trenton Watford. NBA free agency is slated to start later on at 6 p.m. Developmental camp is underway for the Flyers this week. A scrimmage will take place on Thursday, and a 3v3 game will take place on Friday. Both events are open to the public, and the USA is going to be back in action Wednesday night at 8 p.m. when they take on Bosnia. This update is also brought to you by Bare Knuckle Fighting Championship. July 3rd, Xfinity Mobile Arena, undefeated South Philly fighter Johnny Cannoli Garabino fights former world champ Mike Richard, plus 2 other world title fights. 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
3: Hello.
1: 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Hey, Ray.
3: I'm a lot better than Nola's ERA right now. I could tell you that, Johnny. How are you?
1: Well, Otto Kemp has two hits this year, so my take will go down in history as much worse than yours?
3: I don't know about that. Nola's working on doubling the RA I had for him.
1: Well, Nola also makes $25 million a year. And Otto Kemp was kind of a bit. But I did think he was going to be good. Dave Dombrowski called him a championship-caliber player.
3: I wasn't even going to bring up Kemp today. I don't even deserve that. I don't deserve the other people have bad takes too conversation today. I'm in pain. It hurts me to watch him. I'll be honest with you. There are some times where I feel like, you know what, he's on the mound tonight. Maybe I should make other plans.
1: Right.
3: Maybe I dove into the World Cup last night subconsciously because I didn't want to see the whole Nola thing happen again.
1: Maybe I wasn't watching the penalty kicks because I was so immersed in the Phillies last night, Raymond. As we say good morning, he was just eating his vitamins and saying his prayers. Nobody knows America like Mr. America himself, Sean Brace. Hi, Sean.
4: And I'm proud to be an American. Good morning, everybody. I'll tell you. Yeah. I will tell you this much. Out of Las Vegas, how about this? If you've been to Vegas before, you know exactly where I'm going. In the airport, Harry Reid International Airport, one lucky traveler hit for $3.3 million on the Wheel of Fortune slot machine over the week.
1: That's Tony Bruno. Tony Bruno slot machine that he used to always play.
4: Yeah, well, look, if you go to Vegas, you know, and you're a degenerate like I am, you've played those slots on the way home. Now it's a whole different level of degenerate if you play the slot machines when you arrive at the airport. I'm talking about when you got time to kill and you're leaving.
1: If you're up,
4: yeah,
1: well, make sure you don't have any money. Yeah, any money winnings.
4: That's it. I've never won a dollar at the airport. 3.3.
1: Well, I call you Mr. America. You're dressed in your USA World Baseball Classic jersey, your Harper jersey.
4: That is correct, sir. Elite.
1: And you have is that this year's 4th of July Phillies hat?
4: Oh, this is the, thank you. This is the batting practice hat for this year's All-Star game.
1: Dude, that's awesome.
4: Yeah, it's the Fanatic green. It's a different fabric, different material. It's cool. You know, a little domey. I don't really.
1: Yeah, it's a little domey.
4: Yeah, so it's got to be broken in.
1: Not tie domey. A little domey.
4: Hopping over the glass down at
1: ripping the guy
4: spectrum.
1: Off.
4: No, you know, it's a nice hat, but it's just like, yo, could we bring it down? I feel like I'm a conductor with the Wawa hats.
1: You pulled
4: know?
1: Off, though.
4: I appreciate it.
1: You look good.
4: Thank you, man.
1: All right. It is All-America Week, and Sean Brace will have another list. What's on the list today coming up at 1 o'clock?
4: Top five Americans of all time to me.
1: To Sean. This isn't to anybody else. This is to Sean, which That's makes right. it more interesting. all right, so Aaron Nola last night, Phil's for cruising, man. Go up 5-0. For the record, I had the Pirates and their starter last night plus strikeout. So I'm blanking on what I had last night. I had a parlay last night.
4: Nice.
1: And I was like, well, yeah, because the Pirates won, but I had the Pirates money line and I had the over on strikeouts. The starter had 8 strikeouts, but it's 5-0 quick. And I'm like, oh, this is a good loss. Trey Turner deep, second deck. Marshy goes deep. He goes deep later on to get him back in. Bryce goes deep. I'm cruising. Even with Nola on the mound, I ain't worried. Nola looked great, getting swings and misses. He's throwing knuckle curves, had pretty good command. Then he gives up the two-run homer in the fourth. And I'm already thinking, well, he did the quality Nola start. There's no reason to really bring him back out there.
4: And QS. But
1: at least get the bullpen up. So if he starts to run into trouble, you give him the quick hook. Now, one of the things with Don Mattingly, because he's the old school baseball guy, and he realizes this is June, he knows his bullpen is tired. So he was putting Nola out there, and he wasn't warming anybody up. He wasn't in any particular rush to get Nola out of the game. Mistake. Because when he lost it, he lost it. He couldn't throw strikes, and he threw a 91-mile-an-hour meatball down the middle of the plate. Gone. Double. Bunt single, which ended up being a great play in that moment. Then he's walking guys, and he's falling behind batters. And even with a great running catch from Crawford to get an out that might have saved some runs, like, boom, before you know it, now they're behind. And it's like, Jesus, what just happened? So a lot of people are kind of asking, the big question is, now what do you do? What do you do with Aaron Nola? His ERA is over 6. He's not getting better.
3: He'll take a couple little steps forward where he'll get the ERA close to five, and then he'll have one of these outings. You know, that was the fifth outing this season with at least five earned runs. Four straight games giving up at least two home runs, and he has given up 21 home runs in 18 starts. All right? So that's my question to everybody out there. That's text line. That's phone line, 610-632-0975, Davis Honda text line. Leave your name, location, occupation, 610-632-0975, and send the voice memo on the Davis Honda text line, 610-632-0975. What do you do? Sean, what do you do with Aaron Nola?
4: Oh, I'm happy you came to me first because I was really curious to hear what Ray's take would be on this one.
3: You can defer.
4: Well, you know what? I'll start. I will start by saying I don't know. First of all, let's talk about the bullpen situation with Mattingly. Like, he discussed it afterwards. Colin Newby from 97.5 The Fanatic was down there. He's got a great clip. I just retweeted it. And he talked about how he...

0: about what's on the plate tomorrow and the following day and who's getting starts for you. And this is the issues when Painter goes down and you're pulling up somebody to start in the fifth spot and Nola doesn't give you a quality start. And then QS, you know, this is where we're at. So, there's only one thing they can continue to do. It's continue to march out Nola and hope and pray that you get a little bit more from your fifth starter. That's it. But, oh, by the way, they did get seven runs. So if you do score seven runs, 80.
1: They were up 5-0.
0: You shouldn't lose that game.
1: You shouldn't lose that game ever.
0: They had Ash, what's his name, Ashcraft?
1: Ashcraft.
0: Not Ashworth.
1: Not Ashworth and not Asshat.
0: No.
1: Ashcraft.
0: Ashcraft was working fast. He was, you know, we were calling timeouts, getting in his head a little bit. I like that. But he gave up 3 home runs. I'm thinking, this is crazy. They're going to roll today. And then all of a sudden you flip the game back on and they're tied at 5-5. I'm like, what?
1: Yep.
0: How did that happen?
1: Happened quick.
0: Yes, it did.
1: It definitely did. So you're of the opinion of you just got to keep putting them out there.
0: Unfortunately, until you are able to add a new piece to this puzzle, and that's the trade deadline, something new, maybe from the minor leagues, I just don't see anything different.
1: Well, I mean, now you definitely need to get another starter. And they were going to get another starter anyway, but you almost have to piggyback Aaron Nola at this point. 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He can't give up 8 runs in 4 2/3 or 4 1/3.
0: Good grief.
1: He's got to keep it to 4 runs. Nola quality start or quality Nola start?
0: No, NQS.
1: NQS, Nola quality start.
0: It's now on the scoreboard down at Citizens Bank Park. They have it in the corner.
1: Well, it's an official stat, too, you look at his stats.
0: But JT said yesterday, well, it looked like, you know, the weather, to a point, I'm paraphrasing, that he felt like the weather, maybe the heat got to him. So maybe we just pitch your boy Aaron Nola indoors.
2: We can't use that excuse because every time it's cold, we say he's a Louisiana boy that likes to pitch in the heat.
1: Right.
2: So you got to pick one, all right? If you're going to suck in March, you got to be able to deliver in June. You're embarrassing me, buddy. I need you to step it up out there. I need 5 innings. That's all I'm asking for.
1: So what do you do, Ray?
2: You keep rolling him out there, and I keep being tormented every fifth day. That's what this is.
1: Yeah, I mean, you can't really do anything else.
2: Right.
1: You're not going to put him in the bullpen. You're not going to send him down. You're not going to IL him. I know I had a lot of people that commented on one of my posts saying, you got to do the phantom injury, put him on the IL. I don't think you're there because the problem is, after the first 2 or 3 innings, this has been the problem for a couple years now. The second time they see him in the order, they're smashing him. The third time they see him in the order, they're smashing him. And because the velocity's there, he looked sharp in the first 3 innings. He really did. He was getting swings and misses. Then he just ran out of gas. And the minute he loses confidence in being able to throw strikes and he falls behind batters, there was a runner on first base. And he didn't want to, and I think it was 2-1 in the count. And he didn't want to throw a fastball. So he stepped off, and then he threw it to first base, and then he stepped off again. He didn't want to throw it. Now, they end up stealing second base, and then Real Muto airmails it in the center field. Now you have a runner on third base. But he doesn't have confidence in his pitches, especially the fastball. He's working on a slider, which is great. He's trying to reinvent himself because he realizes if he keeps going like this, the Phillies are going to end up releasing him with 5 years left on his contract or 4 years left on his contract. Which you don't want to see. But let me be the voice of reason. Not the voice of reason, but the one person that doesn't go crazy on Aaron Nola. I don't think he's looked that bad this year. Is that possible? He's an ERA over 6. It's just he blows up in an inning. You got to get him out before that inning.
0: So we're going 3 innings with Aaron Nola now?
1: Yeah. You want to send him out there for the 5th or the 6th?
0: No, you're
3: What's
0: right.
3: the reasoning behind that?
0: Wow.
1: You got to have a quicker hook. And I understand the bullpen was that Don Mattingly said it. The bullpen was already taxed, and he wanted to get some innings out of Nola. Well, he didn't end up getting innings out of Nola. So it's great you didn't want to go to the bullpen. You had to go to the bullpen anyway. You can't leave him out there when he looks like that. And he did look gassed last night.
0: Yep. Man, I'll tell you what. I'm looking at a tweet right now from Corey Seidman, and he has a comparison with Taijuan Walker. Like, this is where we're at. Taijuan Walker essentially was a better pitcher than Aaron Nola the last 2 seasons. I mean, look at the numbers: 6.02 ERA for Nola, 5.12 for Taijuan.
1: It's just not this year. It goes back to last year as well.
0: Yeah.
1: 610-632-0975. What should the Phillies do with Aaron?

0: Ola. I'm up for suggestions.
1: He's not going to get sent to the minors. He could have a phantom IL stint. It doesn't feel like that. Is he going to the bullpen? Could you make him your seventh inning guy and the velocity goes up? 610-632-0975. I'm open for suggestions. 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We have NBA free agency coming up. That's coming up as well. And how much will the Phillies prioritize getting a starting pitcher at the deadline? That's coming up next. Middays with Marks, 97.5.
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0: Marks, 97.5, the Fanatic. John Marks, Sean Brace, Ray Dunn. What do you do with Aaron Nola? Another Phantom IL stint? I don't think that's an option. Kevin from Delco says that cannot be an option. Got to ride it out. Have someone in the pen warming in the fourth, and the first sign of weakness, you pull him. Yeah, pretty much.
1: Yeah, JT, quote, you could just tell he got a little tired. It was hot, and then stuff just wasn't as good. Yeah, thanks, JT. It's hot out there, people. And guess what? It's only going to get a little hotter as the 4th of July is inching
0: closer.
1: Thank
0: God he's not pitching the next 3 days.
1: I know, right?
0: It's going to be 102.
1: Woo!
0: Yeah, I mean, so, like, we're acting like this is his second year in the league. He's never pitched in heat before.
1: I know, I know. We're just, you know, we're grasping for any answer right now.
0: Yeah, have a banana before you go out there. Who was it that ate the banana?
1: I just had one.
0: Oh, that was Spencer Howard. Huh. Remember, Spencer Howard kept getting tired, so he said he ate a banana with peanut butter on it because it was going to give him energy. Good potassium.
1: Yeah, I love bananas.
0: Yeah, you're the guy.
1: I am. Can I give you something good, though, again?
0: No.
1: No?
0: No, I'm just kidding.
1: Brandon Marsh. Let's go.
0: Marshy with two last night.
1: Break out the beards like McCarthy and Kruk.
0: And it was the second was a bomb off Soto, a lefty. So he continues to hit lefties very well. That was a bomb.
1: He's on fire right now. He's unconscious this season. What the hell happened? Well, where did this come from? Like, you could have sold me on Brandon Marsh being a good player. That's fine. I'm not here to say he was a bad player. No, he proved his worth. But, dude, this is... Speaking of Worth, this is Jason Worth-esque. Maybe even better than anything Jason Worth's best season. Where are you at?
0: Oh, he had 30-plus home runs a couple times.
1: Yeah.
0: He was an all-star. But, I mean, to your point, he's batting .322 with 14 home runs.
1: This is crazy.
0: So, not quite on pace to hit 30, but it keeps hitting like this.
1: I know nobody in our preseason predictions had Brandon Marsh as a starter in the all-star game. That would have been a hell of a take.
0: I mean, really, when you look at it, going back to last May when he was in the minors and he came back up, he was a different player. Now, you don't expect that carry over to season, right? Like, would anybody have been surprised if he kind of was a platoon player again this year? I wouldn't have been.
1: No. Yeah, but Jason Worth in 2009 had 36, and then he got the new contract. No, that was 2010 because he came back. That's right. 2010, he had 27. So he went 27-10, 36 in 2009, 24 in 2008. Pretty good run for Worth.
0: Man, he hit .318 with 25 home runs with the Nats in 2013. Worth was a good player.
1: Yeah, what a stud.
0: Good player.
1: Yep. And the beard, very similar.
0: Hey.
1: Whoa.
0: Listen.
1: I'm pulling this out of nowhere.
0: Yeah. Well, that is some good. Harper rocked one last night again.
1: I don't think it's up for debate, right, boys?
0: Trey Turner's been much better as of late.
1: You know, the one thing about Trey, and I was saying this over the weekend, it's just... If he could be a little bit crisper in the field, I could somewhat live with the struggles at the dish. Now, he's been bad this year, no doubt at the dish. But the field stuff is just, come on, man.
0: So on the double play, Bryce made a great throw. That's not an easy throw for a right-handed. Remember, Ryan Howard struggled with that. That's mental. Because you have to make sure you're not throwing it into the runner. You're not and like Bryce Harper, man, he threw a strike to Turner. Who friggin' airmailed it? Zew.
1: Yeah.
0: Right over there. He drives me nuts with his fielding.
1: Yeah, it's just like, come on. Like, you expect him to be a hell of a lot better fielder than what he is. He's too smooth to be a bad fielder. Is that fair to say? Like, Trey Turner should be a really good shortstop with the glove, and he's just not. Even in the Mets series when there was a game on, I think, Friday night where he cut the ball off. It's like he goes brain dead. He cut the ball off. It was Marsh. Marsh was trying to throw a guy out of third, and like the throw kind of came back, and I'm not trying to say it was easy for Turner to realize, like, but it's a short throw for Marsh. Let it go. And if the ball goes through, then there was a chance to throw the runner out of third. Turner cuts it off. He goes a little brain dead, I think, at times. You know? Like, just, I don't know. He's not the first player to act like that.
0: All right. There you go. What's the text line saying, Ray? Davis on a text line.
2: Yeah, bullpen is right now a suggestion that's pretty popular here. Braden from Winfield. Put Nola in the bullpen. It's the only option we got.
0: Okay,
2: also,
0: so
2: need somebody to get the ball to Ron.
0: So let me stop you. Where's he going in the bullpen then? Like I said, I'm open for suggestions, and just because I may not think that makes sense right now, and then who's your starting pitcher?
2: Well, Marty from Haverton. Could we package Painter, Miller, and Crawford for Ranger?
0: Oh yeah, absolutely.
1: Let's bring everybody back.
0: Yeah, let's add another. Let's add a $25 million salary. That makes a lot of sense.
1: Let's bring everybody back.
0: What did he say? Trade Nola? Is Nola part of that
2: Nola's
0: package?
2: Not
0: or
2: part of that
0: oh,
2: package.
0: He's not.
2: Nola's
0: okay.
2: just sitting there watching Ranger pitch, I guess.
0: Right. Right. Yeah.
1: Was that the worst loss of the season last night?
0: No.
2: Yeah, we went through a lot in April.
0: Yeah, I
1: just a little bit.
0: No, I don't like. I didn't. It didn't even feel like that bad of a loss. I don't know, man. I mean, they've been rolling. They're playing well. It like this, but this is just typical Aaron Nola the last 2 years. Not even the season. Not even the stretch. The last two seasons. The bigger concern is the big picture. Dude's under contract for 5 more years.
1: Yep.
2: Yeah.
0: That's a problem.
1: Yep.
0: Now, my hope, Ray, is that because he talked about how he's been working on a slider. He knows he needs to evolve as a pitcher. And you hope that he, if he can, if his fastball is 91, 92, he can still be fairly effective if he's able to command his other pitches. Problem is he becomes overly reliant on the other stuff because he can't throw the fastball. He doesn't want to throw the fastball because he knows where it's going. He hung a knuckle curve last night that I forget who it was that missed.
2: It was Valdez who swung through it and then two pitches later got the same knuckle curve.
0: And didn't miss it.
2: No, not at all. And that's when I knew he was in trouble. When he swung through that knuckle curve, he had man on. I think he had man on second. And he just flipped that one in. And I was like, uh-oh. He's up in the zone with the knuckle curve right now. We're in dangerous, dangerous waters right now. And then literally two pitches later, it was the next strike he threw two balls. And he's like, you know what? I'm going to go back to the knuckle curve. And that thing ended up well gone. And it's like, all right. Yep, we're now in Nola implosion territory.
0: Could he pitch the could it be a seventh inning pitcher? He's going to have more velocity on his fastball. We all agree after three innings is when he starts to go downhill. He wouldn't be pitching three innings. I don't want to pay a 93-mile-an-hour seventh-inning reliever $25 million. I'm trying to get through this stretch right here. I'm just putting him back out there.
2: Yep.
0: So here's the question. How far off is he from where you have to take him out of the rotation? Remember with Painter?
1: That's a good question.
0: It felt like it was coming, and then he had that start, and there's no way they can put him back out there. Are we another start away? How many starts away are we from Nola getting demoted?
1: That is a really good question.
0: Two more bad starts?
1: I don't think we're there because they don't have the options. If they had an option,
0: they would have an option.
1: Then I think we would be in that territory. They don't have an option. Like, what else? What else are you doing?
0: Two bullpen games every five?
1: Maybe the Dodgers could do that. Maybe. But I don't think the Phillies are good enough to do it.
2: Were his health being a question away from that being a question? Like, I think he's just going to roll out there. Now, if they go get someone at the deadline and all of a sudden Ron Hell or Painter or someone inside this organization's like, you know what, every fifth day we should hand the ball to that guy. And they get someone at the deadline, like, all right, really awkward conversation here, Nola, but you're going to be paid $25 million to watch from center field now. Like, that's maybe it, but you're just going to keep giving this guy the ball because when you look to turn to someone else, there's no one to turn to.
0: Yeah, I mean, Sean's point's the best. Who's going to start? Who's going to start right now for you? Gage Wood is for everybody that wanted Gage Wood, their second best prospect, their first round draft pick last year. He hadn't been great. No, he hasn't pitched more than four innings. He hasn't been great. So while he has electric stuff, he's not ready to pitch in the big leagues.
1: And then you bring him up, and he struggles, and then now what? You know,
0: now you screwed him.
1: You know, the unfortunate part about this, guys, is that like this team has been so much fun to watch. The turnaround has been epic. They're chasing down the Atlanta Braves. They got the All-Star game fast approaching. But yet, every fifth day that Aaron Nola gets the ball, it's excruciating to watch. It's not fun.
2: Excruciating for you, man. I staked my reputation on this guy.
0: Yep, your reputation's in the toilet.
2: Yeah.
3: Hey, Ray.
2: Every 5 days. Every 5 days, I sit down and watch that guy. Even yesterday, I was pissed. Yesterday, my buddy's like, oh, wow, he's rolling through three. I said, why would you say that? Have you ever watched an Aaron Nola start in your life?
1: Hey, take it easy.
2: Why would you say that? It's three innings.
1: Who's your boy, Gansey? Come on. It's like first time around here. Mark the Tax Man checking in. I love it.
0: What's up, Mark?
1: He said, I hate Turner at shortstop. Can we please talk about him in right field and trading for a middle infield with Stott as an option at shortstop or second? Does Turner actually play the outfield next year? Is that like a thing? I know we've been talking about it now for 2 years, but like realistically, is that something?
0: Should be.
1: Huh.
0: Yeah, it should be. Let's see what he looks like out there.
1: Why not?
0: I mean, but also, if Stott's your shortstop, that takes away from how good he is at second base. Not that he can't play shortstop, but he's a Gold Glove caliber at second base.
1: Yep.
0: The problem is, who's going to play shortstop if you move Turner off of there? They don't have a young guy that's ready to step, that's ready to come up. They have a couple guys that are lower levels that not going to be ready next year. So now you're going out there and you're spending money to replace them. I don't know. I mean, if Turner's bat is the bat you thought you were signing, you can deal with a guy that hits 240 with, you know, minimal power and things like that at shortstop if his defense is great.
1: Sure.
0: But his defense isn't great. So Aaron Nola game logs, all right? I'm looking at his last, for the month of June, all right? Here's what he's done in the month of June. This past outing, 7 earned runs over 4 1/3. Last start, 5 innings, gave you the quality Nola start. 5 innings, 2 earned runs. Start before that, 5 innings, 2 earned runs. Start before that, 4 2/3, 3 earned runs. Start before that, 4 1/3, 5 earned runs. And then his first start against the Padres in June, he went 5 innings and he gave up 2 earned runs. It's actually not bad. The 7 ERA is going to inflate and bloat the ERA. And the fact that he's never going deep into a game, all those 2 and 3 runs over 4 or 5 innings, your ERA is never going to be low when it's like that. But I'd sign up for every one of those other starts. Obviously, you don't want to give up 5 runs and 4 1/3, but the other 4 starts that he made this month are fine. Before that, 6 innings, 2 earned runs. Before that, 5 innings, 4. So he really hasn't, I don't think he's been that bad. The problem is he never goes more than 5 innings for the most part, and he gives up 6 runs a number of times this year.
1: Yeah, the problem is the blow up. You know it's coming. So it's like, do you pull out the magic 8-ball if you're Donnie Baseball in the dugout and go, all right, like, we got through 3, let's get him out. You know, or you know what? This is a bad team. It looks like he's got a little oomph. We're reading some analytics, some numbers. Maybe we keep him in there for another 2 innings. I, you know, it's all based off of what the schedule reads, off days, what happened the day before, what your expectation is the next day. Like, you really got to get crafty with this if you're Don Mattingly and the organization as a whole, because this isn't just a one man's, you know, opinion here. This is all hands on deck. I would love to know what Dave Dombrowski is saying behind the scenes.
0: They have a good club.
1: Well, playoffs, yeah, sure, because you won't see Noah.
3: Club.
1: Right? Noah's not pitching in the playoffs, right? Maybe an inning?
4: What's the reasoning behind that?
1: Because he stinks!
0: I'm down on the Phillies.
5: I'm down on the Phillies.
0: Thank you.
2: Oh, he was livid last night watching that game.
0: He needed to put that rotation. Let's go, Phillies!
5: I'm down on the Phillies.
1: Yeah.
0: Feeling good! Oh, what do you think about Noah starting? Huh?
4: So, what's the reasoning behind that?
0: He gave the Bernie, hey, Nola, what are you talking about?
1: So good. All right, so I'm trying to find some positives. You know me. All right, we got a holiday weekend in front of us. Huh? How about the fact that could there be worse baseball being played by the New York Mets? It is classic what has happened. First of all, over the weekend with Mr. Met doing the dance
0: behind the SNY guy
1: when he was talking about all the things that are going wrong with Mr. Met.
0: He's essentially saying this is the biggest train wreck of an organization. They just fired the manager. Mr. Met's behind him. It looked like Action News after a game where the people are behind him. Unbelievable.
1: He's just doing the robot. I know. So Mets are 15 games under 500 right now. First time since 2018. It's literally one of the worst starts. I think they're 30-50, right? Something like that. I read it over the weekend. The worst start in like 30 years. And then last night you saw
0: the Little League home run.
1: Soto just olays it out and left.
0: Now, you tell you something. I saw Ray celebrating on social media. I did not.
2: Oh, I absolutely did. The Phillies were up 5-0, and Juan Soto can't field in left field. What do you mean?
0: And Nola was on the mound. Yep.
2: All right. Sue me. They're 10 games over 500. The Mets stink. I'm going to dance on the grave. All right?
1: Classic.
0: It does feel good after what the Knicks have done to us. That the Mets are doing what they're doing.
2: What's a Knick? What's even basketball? I don't even care. Yeah. All right? That's over.
1: Finally.
2: You got another 53-year drought coming your way next.
0: Well, NBA free agency starts at 6 o'clock. A lot to talk about with the Sixers. So we have some voice memos. All right, let's get to the Davis Honda text line. What do we got?
6: What's going on, guys? It's Brendan from Manny Young here, tugboat captain. I love Nola. I do. I'm a big Aaron Nola guy. He up until this year, is one of the greatest Phillies pitchers, homegrown pitchers that they've ever had. But it's tough. It's tough out there. You might need to go to an opener or something. But I just keep coming back to this, where who gave Aaron all this money? Who gave our boy that's not even on the team anymore, Taijuan Walker, all that money? Who told us and sold us on Andrew Painter for year after year after year? It's Dave Dombrowski. It's him going out and giving big money to these guys and telling us, oh, yeah, they're going to be great. They're championship players. It's all back on Dave. They got a good club, but is it enough? Man, it's brutal at times. I'll be at the game today. I'll go save the season. Maybe I'll run into him. We'll have a chat. Hey, go Phil. Go Phil.
3: I think we have a good club.
1: Yeah.
0: An opener's interesting because I was like, not an opener, but a piggybacker. But don't you want a lefty guy to piggyback with Nola? Because if you had Rangel, who was piggybacking, because he's like a four inning pitcher as well, so you get Nola three and you have him go three innings as well, that gives you six.
1: If you were only playing seven in high school, it'd be great.
0: It'd be perfect.
1: Yeah,
0: but you need another starter. So one more starter makes this a little bit less of an issue. But how good is the starter that you're acquiring?
2: And how many resources do you have to throw at a starter?
0: Not a lot.
2: You still have to go get a bullpen arm and a right-handed bat.
0: Well, the Phillies don't seem like they need a bullpen arm. We're talking about that coming up, which I call total BS on that. Aaron Nola's ERA for the month of June, 6.67. Opponents are batting .291 off of him this month. He's given up 9 home runs in the month of June. So you think Schwarber's good in June? It's like the reverse with Nola. Just imagine if Nola was pitching to Schwarber.
7: This is very, very bad.
0: Schwarber might have 80 home runs.
1: Yeah, right.
0: Hey, for the All-Star game from the Home Run Derby, can Nola just pitch regular to Nola or to Schwarber?
1: He is tarnishing. Look, to hear a serious note, to hear what Brandon, the tugboat driver, just said, and then, of course, I'm reading Gelb over here at The Athletic and just talking about he has meant so much to this franchise. You know, over 28,000 pitches in the regular season for the Phillies. Like, all right, in the grand scheme of things, longevity, sure, but he's tarnishing everything with what we're seeing right now.
0: Well, it's not just this year.
1: Correct.
0: This is now going to be a season and a half. And
1: yeah.
0: And Brendan had said he really was looked at as one of the best draft, like Phillies pitchers that were drafted by the team. It was him and Cole Hamels, really, were the ones that you looked at. And I always thought that Cole Hamels has the MVP of the World Series and has a world championship. But Nola was on the trajectory to be a better pitcher than Cole Hamels. Cole Hamels was a really good pitcher. Aaron Nola, people thought we're going to do this for 12, 13 years, where you go out there every fifth day, you get 12 wins a year, 10 wins a year, you pitch a 3.5 ERA, bing, bang, boom. And man, has he fallen short. Now, he also said, like, blaming Dave Dombrowski for signing him to that contract. You know, I'm not so sure that, because for Dombrowski, what does he care if he signs him to a 7-year contract? But didn't that feel like an ownership move to what he was saying? Aaron Nola's importance to the organization was probably more than that, as a guy that was drafted and had been a part of a lot of success, more than how he was pitching at the moment. You don't give a guy like that 7 years at $25 million a year. You just don't. And they did. So, okay, let Dombrowski take it. I don't mind. Like he should. Man, John Middleton also, I think, is a part of being like, no, bring Aaron Nola back.
1: Absolutely.
0: Because when he signed that contract, and it was not a popular opinion at the time, my reaction was, all right, like, really? You're giving Aaron Nola $175 million? Huh? It's like, well, you can't let him go to the Braves. Why not? If you think he's going to be great, don't let him go to the Braves. Did you really think he was going to be great? Well, he takes the ball every 5 days, and he gives you 6 innings every time out there. Okay, and his stuff is also diminishing. His velocity's down. His command's down. He gave you every reason to believe, for everybody that that justified the signing of Aaron Nola because he took the ball every 6 days, doesn't it look like a pitcher that took the ball every 5 days? Every 5 days? A guy that has a lot of innings on that arm? On that shoulder, on that elbow, right? That's what it looks like to me.
2: That's what it looks like right now. I would just say the flip side to the why would you give him $170 million? You weren't exactly flush with starting pitching the way you are right now. Like, if you saw Christopher Sanchez in 2020, after the 2023 season, becoming one of the best pitchers in all of baseball, congrats. I don't know how many people were signing up for the sub-2 or, you know, just around 2 ERA for Christopher Sanchez. You traded for Michael Lorenzen at the trade deadline in 2023. Like you entered that offseason where you had to go get Lorenzen. So I get it. Now we're sitting here. It's akin to what we're talking about with Trey Turner, where you went into the 2022 offseason. It was a shortstop offseason for you. You had to go address the middle of the infield. And the way you ended up getting him was giving him 11 years and $300 million. For the Phillies, they paid a lot, and they made it a long contract. But isn't that kind of their thing?
0: It is their thing. Not kind of.
2: Yeah. Like, if that's how they afford the player, that's how they do it.
0: Yeah, I mean, to the point of, well, they didn't have a lot of starting pitching. Go send somebody else. I don't know. Don't give somebody 7 years that looks like that is his velocity's down. Yeah, and he's a guy that's not going to get better with age.
2: If that's how they do it, they were given 7 years to somebody, right?
1: Yes and no.
2: Like, if that's how they afford things, that's how they're...
0: Yeah, but you can sign somebody on a one-year contract.
2: You can. Are you going to get top-of-the-line starting pitching from them? Like, they were
0: Are you getting that from Aaron Nola?
2: Well, right now, you're not. You signed it for the championship window. They were hoping the arm fell off in 4 years, not in two.
1: Well, that's my issue, too. It's like, wait a minute. You know darn well when you signed that contract, we put that 7-year deal on the table. Like, he was not going to be good for all seven.
0: Yeah, the Yankees started doing that. I remember they were signing guys, and they're like, we're not worried about the last 3 years of the contract. We're worried about the first 4 years of the contract because the window was there. That's fine. It's going to suck as a Phillies fan those last 3 years. With Nola, it's going to be the last 5 years.
1: Ooh.
0: He's under contract through 2030.
1: Yeah. It's 2026.
0: It's good. Four more years after this year.
1: Not good. Not good.
0: We have another voice memo. All right, we'll do the other voice memo on the other side. Also, Charlotte Varnes. It was her, Ray. I'm not misquoting somebody. Mm-hmm. She had written that the Phillies' depth in the bullpen, they're not going to have to target a bullpen arm at the trade deadline like they have in previous years. And I give another Bernie, huh? What are you talking about? They need two relievers in the back end of that bullpen. Not just one, two. We'll discuss that on the other side. 610-632-0975. Also, Sean Brace ghosted his wife. And I don't know what that means, and I don't have any other information. Other than for the first time in their relationship, Sean ghosted her.
1: I did. I ghosted her today. First time.
0: That's coming up next. Sixers Free Agency at 11 o'clock. 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

0: I need some I'm a Real American. That's Sean's anthem.
1: That's John Denver, baby.
0: Yeah. I'm more of a let me get the flag and wave it violently and let's go.
1: Well, I'll tell you what. This song is making a resurgence on a national scale. Now, there are plenty of people like John Kruk that wake up, like Kevin Kincaid that wake up, and, you know, this is like their alarm clock. This is their national anthem.
0: Like Kevin Kincaid.
1: Yeah.
0: Is that what he does?
1: I saw him on Friday. He is a spitting image of Gansey. He sat next to me. I go, oh. Well, I thought it was Gansey.
0: Yeah, but now he probably doesn't even realize it. He's almost intentionally trying to look more like Gansey. Without knowing it, he looks at it and says, yeah, that's a good look. So let me, because he did look like him before.
1: Yeah, he did. But it was laughing at that union gig. Anyways, the thing about Country Roads is, John, and oh, by the way, USA, USA, we're back in action tomorrow night, 8 p.m.
2: Yeah.
1: 8 p.m. I'm going to slip and say it one time. I could feel it. It's in my bones. I'm going to say it one time. If you know,
0: what are you
1: know.
0: Gonna say?
1: If you know, you know. But the Team USA back at it, 8 p.m. And then they've been doing it. They've been singing that song following the games.
0: Oh, is that why? Okay.
1: So think about the whole stadium. Where's the game? San Francisco. Think of a Santa Clara.
0: Oh, man.
1: And everyone's singing Country Roads.
0: Going to make me cry, Sean.
1: We're trying to bring everybody together, John. Unity in 2026.
0: You're the guy that's trying to do that?
1: Hey, I'm doing
0: not many other people
1: I'm
0: are.
1: I'm doing my best in Conshohocken, all right?
0: Good. Good for you. Good for you and Ray.
3: When I think of that Santa Clara crowd, that's what I think of. West Virginia.
1: Oh, yeah.
0: Definitely.
1: Yeah.
0: Definitely. Some back road.
3: Yeah.
0: Enjoying life. Eating some corn and a popsicle.
1: You know, Nick Saban was almost on my list. He's from West Virginia.
0: That's coming up. Your top five Americans.
1: What?
0: Americans.
1: Nick Saban was almost on my list.
0: All right.
3: Almost.
1: Honorable mention.
0: We'll get back in the Phillies conversation. But, Sean, you said you ghosted your wife this morning, and I have no idea what you're talking about.
1: I had to do it, Johnny. It had to be done. We argued. We've argued a couple times in the past, like, 2 days. You know where the first argument started? I swear to you. It was after a wonderful night. We'll just leave it at that.
0: Really?
1: Yeah. Yep.
0: Nice.
1: Sunday night. Everything was great.
0: It was a Sunday night?
1: Sunday night. Yeah, man. Everything.
0: Wow.
1: Let's kick the week off on the right foot, right? And I said I said something along the lines of, hey, because she's off this week. I said, enjoy your R&R. Those are my exact words tomorrow. Just a one-off. I didn't mean anything by it.
0: When she's home with the kids all day?
1: Correct. You would have thought, like, honestly, it ruined everything. Her head almost exploded in the bed. What? You think I'm going to relax? I got two kids. I'm like, wait
0: a
1: minute.
0: So hang on. So how... Did you smoke the cigarette afterwards? Did you say then or during the cigarette? How long after?
1: It was actually a drag. And I go, just have a great day tomorrow, babe. Really try and relax. And
0: enjoy the R&R.
1: Enjoy the R&R, yeah.
0: So she yelled at you.
1: Oh, she got after me. Pretty good. You think that's it? I literally had to be like, okay, I'm going downstairs.
0: What you meant was enjoy not working.
1: I didn't even mean anything. It was right. just a comment. Okay. Yeah, you're off this week. Good. Enjoy it.
0: It's nice not to work.
1: Oh my goodness. Anyways, yeah, there's anything but that. All right, so that's the start of the week. And then we roll in. Everything's all hell breaking loose yesterday, whatever. Regardless, today, this morning, there was a big, big piece of paper on the counter that had the word stroller. It's in the back of my car. Stroller made a trip to work, boys.
0: Oh, boy.
1: Oh, yeah.
2: Oh, no.
1: Yeah, so she texted me big, gigantic letters, stroller and a question mark. I didn't respond. I'm not going to respond to that.
0: So is that the ghost?
1: That's the ghost.
0: I thought you just left for work and were like, all right, I'm out.
1: No, no, no, no, no. I can't do that.
0: Where was she trying to go?
1: Today, she's got haircuts for the kids.
0: Okay.
1: And then maybe a pool trip. I don't know.
0: Okay. Well, I mean, listen.
1: Yeah.
0: So did you?
1: There's another stroller in the house, but
0: okay.
1: It's not the one with the car seat.
0: Gotcha.
1: It's heavy.
0: Gotcha. All right. So could she? And like, listen. Sometimes in the morning things are hectic. You forget it.
1: Yeah.
0: All right. Like, you know, like whatever. She could be annoyed, but you didn't intentionally forget it.
1: That's it.
0: Is it too much of an ask to drive and get the stroller if it's really that? Because she could go in the back of the RAV4 and grab
1: it. Yeah, that's a ride.
0: Okay, all right.
1: Yeah, that's a 2025, you know, so it's a little out of the way.
0: All right.
1: I just, honestly, she's not listening. I wouldn't tell her this, but she just needs to suck it up. That's it. Suck it up. Use the other stroller.
4: This is bad.
1: Yeah, yeah.
4: This is very bad.
1: Notice she's not listening. I told you she's not in the car today.
0: It's not like it's not like you had the car seat and now she can't go anywhere in the car because of the car seat.
1: Correct.
0: It's a minor inconvenience in the grand scheme of things.
1: But I did not respond to that text. I'm just keeping it moving. Going to pretend like I didn't see anything. I'm going to roll in at 2 o'clock, 2:30, whatever it is after the show. And that stroller is going right in the garage. No, you know what? I'll probably put it in the back of her car. Just skip it. Okay. I don't know what else to do.
0: So you're not going to check in and make sure everything's okay? You're just going to...
1: No.
0: Will this make it worse? Will she still be pissed or will she get over
1: it? Yeah. I think there's going to be a brief, like, are you kidding me? You forgot the stroller. What else do I need to do? Tattoo it on your back? Well, that wouldn't make sense because you can't see it on your back. Tattoo it on your arm, you know?
0: Right, right.
1: On your forehead? Like, literally, there is a sheet that says stroller.
0: Yeah, but you know what? Like, I get it. I hear you. But then you're like, okay, I'm going to grab it. And then you leave and you're like, oh, I didn't get it.
1: Totally forgot.
0: When did you realize? When she texted you?
1: Yes.
0: Okay.
1: Yeah, that's when I was like, oh, no. Yeah, we're not going to.
5: So I'm not doing a good enough job.
1: Yeah, we're not going to respond. We're going to keep it moving on that one.
0: But also, Ray, she knows her husband. She willingly married you. You didn't turn her into an idiot overnight.
1: No, that's true.
0: This is you.
1: That is correct.
0: Okay, well, yeah.
1: Well, point well played there. Yeah. Nice work.
3: Is who she married.
1: Yeah. Stroller. Whoops. Sorry about that.
3: I feel like that's unexplainable.
0: Mistake. Yeah, you forgot.
3: I don't know if it's ghosting warranted, but...
1: I'm more upset about the fact that I told her just, hey, have some R&R this week.
0: And she yelled at
1: you? And it was like, you would have thought I said, hey, you know, I need a kidney. Give me yours. That's what
0: I'm going to Vegas tomorrow.
1: Yeah, that.
0: Enjoy.
1: Yeah, I'm out for the week. I'm going to go celebrate on the strip.
0: Yeah, I remember one time you guys were fighting. You went right to the bar and stayed there at all late hours. It was during the tournament.
1: Yeah,
0: remember Ray?
3: Oh, I remember.
1: Those were the good days. I don't have that gear in me. Something
3: did you do
1: changed.
3: Saturday night.
1: This Saturday?
3: Last Saturday. This past one.
1: I went out for an hour and a half.
0: Was it?
1: Yeah, that was it. My boy was down at the corner of the tavern, so I shot down. Next thing I'm hanging out with all Petrilli classmates.
0: Oh, really?
1: Yeah, all kids that went to high school with Petrilli, they're all like 25, 26, they all moved to Conshohocken. So I'm like, you know Petrilli, Petrilli stories going around. Yeah, I mean, the guy's a rock star.
0: And he went to LaSalle?
1: Yeah.
0: Yeah, I know he's a Catholic kid.
1: He's a rock star right now.
3: He's still rocking his sunglasses inside.
0: He broke his glasses. Sam Ostry from Front Office Sports is going to join us. He's an NBA analyst. I guess he's our NBA analyst too, Sean.
1: Oh, he's dialed in.
0: So here's what I want to know with the Sixers. And then next segment, we'll talk about what's going on. Free agency starts for the NBA at 6 o'clock. How much cap room do they have? What players can they sign? What's going to happen with Oubre? Like, what can the Sixers do if they want to this offseason? Trade targets? What can the 76ers do? What should we expect in free agency? We'll talk with Sam Ostry, Front Office Sports, on that coming up next. Voice memos, phone calls, voice text to the Davis Honda text line, 610-632-0975. Sixers free agency plans are coming up next. 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
7: 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I'm Ray Dunn with this Fanatics Sports Update. 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The Phillies had a 5-0 lead. And then they didn't. Nola allowed a 2-run home run in the fourth inning, a fifth inning for the Pirates. Everything came unraveled in an 11-7 loss for the Phillies to the Pirates last night. After the game, Don Mattingly talking about Aaron Nola.
8: Thought he was going to roll. The way he was throwing the ball, it seemed sharp. Good breaking ball down in the zone. Kind of a lot of swing and miss early in the game, and then just got sideways. So I'm not quite sure what happened, you know, kind of after that.
7: On the positive side of things, Bryce Harper homer, Brandon Marsh homer twice. Tonight, Bubba Chandler versus Christopher Sanchez, the matchup on the mound down in South Philly. NBA free agency opens up at 6 o'clock tonight. What will the 76ers do with Quentin Grimes, Kelly Oubre? If we hear anything, we'll let you know. Yesterday, we found out team options that Trent Wofford was not picked up. Dominic Barlow's was. Flyers developmental camp continues today. They got the scrimmage and the 3v3 coming later this week, Thursday and Friday, respectively. Those are open to the public. 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

0: been some controversy that was an eagle or not that we're playing.
1: I mean, you want to talk some birds, I'm down.
0: Go birds?
1: I'm always down to talk about birds.
0: So you claim that as an eagle. Can you play the sound? Sam Ostry talking Sixers in a second. You sent that, and the label of the MP3 where you got it from was an eagle screech.
1: Yes.
0: Correct?
1: Freedom Eagle, I want to say it was.
0: There are listeners out there that claim to, I guess they played Name That Bird Squawk. It sounds like a segment. We need to play bird noises, and then we have to guess who they are.
1: Correct.
0: They claim it's a hawk. What did they say it was, Ray?
2: A red-tailed hawk?
0: Yeah.
2: I was the one that got the message.
1: Yeah, red-tailed hawk. That's what apparently this is. Now, again, I look, I get it. Different birds sound different, right? No doubt. But, like, that sounds like freedom right there. That sounds like, you're telling me an eagle is not capable of making that noise? I just disagree.
0: I'm not sure. I mean, like, because that freedom to me isn't that. That's to you, which
1: yes,
0: doesn't make you wrong or me wrong.
1: No, you're right.
0: But because you kept hitting it, and I'm like, well, why does he keep hitting that? And then I'm like, oh, all right, because it's supposed to be. I had no idea. I just, like, sometimes we just hit stuff like this.
1: Yeah. That's the Romo.
0: Sometimes we just hit it because it makes sense. But it makes sense now that I know what you're doing.
1: Yeah, look.
0: This is the eagle.
1: You know, sometimes I throw some stuff up on the board that, you know, just come out of nowhere like this one.
0: Right. Well, it's the week of America.
1: That's right. And then I added this one because this one is what I play at my DJ. My DJ equipment. Like, I'll play that over some stuff. It's like, and then we have a new laugh track. Did we get that in? I don't know if we did. But we got a new laugh track I want to add, and we played it last week, and I finally got it up there. We'll have
0: it. Yes, Nate, to do it.
1: Yeah.
0: Did you mean tomorrow to do it?
1: Oh, there it is.
0: All right.
1: Ask,
0: thank you, Nate.
1: And you shall receive. New laugh track. Here you go. 3, 2, 1.
0: What is it?
1: That is your boy, Stu Gotts, when Russini told the story.
0: Oh, my God.
1: About being pulled over.
0: No, I wanted to play it today before we play the Russini stuff because I just want to. I hate Stu Gotts worse than Russini now.
1: Oh, really?
0: Oh, my God. What a simp he is. Unbelievable.
1: It's a good laugh, though.
0: It is a good laugh. All right. Well, NBA free agency begins today. Do they have a tampering period, Ray? Is that just all the time?
2: That's just 365 days.
0: Correct. 6 p.m., they can officially start signing and trading and things like that. To discuss all of it, including what the 76ers can do, is our boy from Front Office Sports, Sam Ostry. He's live on Zoom. He joins us. Morning, Sam.
3: What's going on, guys? Thanks for having me. Just got off the phone with an NBA head coach to get out of a ticket, but I'll tell you guys that story another time.
1: There you go.
0: Well, Doc Rivers retired, so you can't. Anyway, all right.
4: That's a dumbass question.
0: So here's my first question for you, Sam. What can the Sixers do? How much cap room do they have? I know luxury tax in baseball. I know the NFL salary cap. The first apron, second apron, I don't think I want to learn, but fans want to know what can the 76ers do?
3: Yeah, so I mean, it's really complicated. I'm not going to throw all these non-taxpayer mid-level exception terms at you because the NBA just makes it really complicated. But how much room they actually have to work with completely depends on whether they decide to re-sign Kelly Oubre and Quentin Grimes. And if they decide to let both of those guys go, they'll have $16 million to work with, and they can use that on one player or multiple players. And they'll also have a $5 million biannual exception. If they decide to keep both of those guys, then they'll only have $6 million to work with. So maybe like a rotation player. What I think is the most likely scenario is they hold on to one, probably Kelly Oubre, and then let Quentin Grimes go, and they'd still have $16 million to work with. And again, with that $16 million, you can use it all on one player, or you can split that up to two players.
0: What are the rumors that are out there right now and what you're hearing, what makes sense for the Sixers positionally and what seems like a fit for who's available out there with what they can spend?
3: So, and Sixers have a ton of needs, obviously. They had a below-average defense last year, one of the worst rebounding teams in the league, 23rd in the league in three-point percentage. But what they really need is a 3-and-D wing, that they can play alongside Maxey and VG Edgecombe because of Paul George's availability, and also because Paul George might not be on the team in the next 12 months. And they also need a four-man to play alongside Embiid when he's healthy. And there's one name that really fits the billing there, and that's John Collins, who played for the Clippers last year. And he would probably be worth around 14 to 15 million, so you wouldn't be splitting that up into multiple players. But John Collins is a name to watch.
1: Sam, as far as some of the moves that we've seen already, not to bore some people, but these are the things that make up your roster. Dominic Barlow back, Terry out, Wofford out. Are they 3-for-3 with those decisions in your mind?
3: I think so. I think Dominic Barlow is the big one. He's a real rotation piece. The other two guys would only play in emergency situations. And with Dominic Barlow, he's a guy that you're going to have to rely on off the bench. I think a lot of people expected him for the Sixers to opt out of that team option and then extend him to a longer-term deal. That's what Daryl Morey's vision was originally for him. But they ended up opting in and just signing him or having him for one more season, and then he'll hit free agency.
0: In general, with the Sixers, do you think they are interested in shaking up the roster a little bit? Do you think they're going to be active? Could there be some trades? Where do you think Myers and Gansey are right now with the team and how they'll look in 2027?
3: Yeah, I would really expect that core four to still be here next year. And we've talked a ton about how we want Embiid off this team and how you should trade that Paul George contract. There's just no market for them around the league. Nobody wants those guys. And the Sixers would have to attach picks to them. So I think they're going to ride this out through free agency, and maybe a trade comes up in the middle of next season or next summer. But I would expect those core four to stick around. But they don't have to run it back entirely. They can, with that $16 million that they're probably going to have to work with, they can add some depth, maybe multiple pieces.
0: All right, Sam Ostry, NBA analyst, front office sports, joins us. Give us some other names of potential fits, potential players that the Sixers could afford. Does John Collins price himself out of that? That's what I wonder. But who are some other guys the Sixers potentially could be looking at?
3: Dean Wade is the big one. Dean Wade coming over from the Cleveland Cavaliers. Obviously, that's where Mike Gansey worked. He was an undrafted free agent, and Mike Gansey was the guy that found him, this diamond in the rough prospect who was an undrafted guy. And he had a really good career for the Cavs, and now he's going to command a little more money. He's a 3-and-D player, shot 36% from three last year, a really high-level defender, can play off the ball alongside Maxey and Edgecombe, is a really good cutter, slasher-type player. So I think he's the prototype of player the Sixers need. And Mike Gansey loves him a lot. So this is a guy the Sixers have been linked to, and I would expect, honestly, for him to end up a Sixer over any other free agent.
1: How are we feeling about the draft pick a week later here as far as LeBaron? Is there anything that you're reading that makes you feel a little bit different about his playing time for this upcoming season, or has everything been discussed that needed to be discussed so far in your mind?
3: Yeah, I mean, the consensus seems to be that he's a really good player and a really good prospect. My feeling...

0: as I've told you guys, is that why are you drafting another small guard who's never going to be on the floor with Edgecombe and Maxey? And I still feel that way. But really, what it is to me is it's a vote of no confidence in Quentin Grimes. And that's why I don't think Quentin Grimes is going to be back
1: I
0: as
1: agree.
0: a Sixer, because you saw Quentin Grimes really struggle in the second half of the season last year into the playoffs. And when you're drafting another guard to kind of take his role, I expect him.

0: himself out. It's just time to move on, right? Like, Quentin Grimes looked really good when it was a bad team and they were trying to lose games. Someone has to score points in those games, Sam. And he was the guy that was doing it.
1: Yeah, exactly. And that was like, all right, well, when you traded Jerry McCain away, you're like, all right, Quentin Grimes is going to come in and provide that backup point guard minutes. And he just backup guard minutes. And he just did not do that at all. He really struggled. And he's such a chaotic player, not a good enough 3-point shooter. So I'd expect him to be gone. And the Sixers will have more room to work with and sign other free agents.
0: Sam Ostry of Front Office Sports, NBA analyst. Sean, he also joined us along with Sean Bernard. We did a Sixer free agent frenzy on YouTube. It's available right now on YouTube. Subscribe, check it out, 97.5 The Fanatic. And you have Sean and Sam going back and forth talking about all the Sixers free agent stuff. And it's very good.
2: That's right. And we're going to be doing a lot more of that. Of course, we were live all throughout the course of the second half of the season following all the Sixers games. I think we might be revisiting that. I hope we are.
0: Definitely.
2: Yeah, I hope we are. And we were able to strike up a good, you know, community to immediately go to our YouTube page to catch up on all things Sixers wrap up. So hopefully, I mean, the season is right around the corner. Football first, I get it, but we know how it works. Well, October will be here before we do.
0: All right, so Sam, I also just in closing, there is a free agent out there that could be available that's interested in coming back to Philadelphia. Now, I'm trying to start a movement, but no one really wants to get involved with me. Hashtag BBH, bring Ben home.
2: Oh, I thought you were talking about Tobias Harris.
0: No, that's I think Ray is going to start that one. Bring Tobias home. Ben Simmons, bleeps and giggles. Would you consider bringing him back?
1: I have a better chance of joining Club Hertz than I do. There's no chance. I mean, you would have to be a really stupid front office to bring back Ben Simmons. But that guy owns June and July like no other. He's an unbelievable June and July person, but he doesn't actually do anything when the season comes. So I don't think that's going to happen. I do just want to say on the last thing about free agency, the thing I'm really watching is they're going to have that $16 million to work with. Are they going to use it on one really high-quality player or build depth? If you use it on Dean Wade, you can probably sign another player, maybe like a Tim Hardaway Jr., a 3-and-D wing type. So that's really the thing I'm monitoring, whether they use it on one high-quality starter or multiple players to build depth.
0: So the $16 million, you can do multi-year contracts? Is there like, or is it just a 1 year?
1: You can do up to 4 years with that $16 million, but $16 million per year for 4 years.
0: Do you want to invest with really not knowing where you're going to be and if Embiid's going to be with the, that's the one thing that I worry about if you're doing John Collins, because you know, you're going to have to probably give him 4 years. I don't want to tie myself up in a salary and a player that I'm not going to want in 2 years.
1: Yeah, I'm with you on that, and that's why I think there's a better chance they would use it on two players and maybe make those contracts more tradable to ship out if they move on from a Paul George or Embiid down the line, and that's why I would expect them to use it on multiple players.
0: All right, great stuff, Sam. Appreciate you. We'll talk to you again soon.
1: All right, thanks, guys. Have a
2: good man,
0: Sam. Check out that YouTube. Great stuff.
2: Damn right. Yeah, that Ben Simmons article, having an opportunity to get home and
0: read it.
2: Where he discussed passing up, and you know, man, I don't know. Dude's living the life. Maybe he's saying this with tongue-in-cheek and having fun and just LOLing it, whatever. But I can't stomach him. I told you that yesterday, the most despised Philadelphia athlete in my time. I don't think anybody will ever top him. But he said, quote, when he passed the ball to Matthias Thybulle in that game against the Hawks, he said, quote, I wasn't hitting my S, so MF-er, you knock it down, Simmons laughs. I just gave it to somebody who was shooting a higher percentage free throw at the time. So what is the difference? How about he should have made the effing free throws, but he didn't. And it is what it is. That's still my boy. I love the guy.
3: That's the guy you're campaigning for, Johnny Marks.
0: At least he's taking some accountability in saying that he wasn't shooting the ball well at the time.
2: Oh, yeah.
3: Yeah, I don't think he's taking accountability at all. He's telling you he made the right play.
2: That's not what I sniffed either.
0: No,
2: right?
0: He's telling you that he wasn't going to hit the free throws. You want me to get fouled? That's essentially what he said.
3: I want the guy that we gave a max contract to do his job.
0: I think we all do, right?
2: The all-star, yeah.
0: Instead of Matisse Thybulle going to the line.
3: Can I give credit where credit's due on this? Clay Skipper. I don't know who you are. You asked the question. Men's Health Magazine did not expect them to drop down the end of that Hawks series.
0: That's why you asked the question. You never know what answer you're going to get.
2: Clay Skipper is really good. I won't lie about that.
0: Is he the best skipper you know? No, I put Charlie.

0: manual
1: stay
0: on the
1: right
0: list.
1: With you, son. Okay.
0: Yeah, yeah. Thank you. There you go. Right. Nice work. Yeah.
2: Skipper from Gilligan's Island has to be
0: Skip
2: number one.
0: Skip Bayless.
2: Yeah. Skip Bayless.
3: No, no, not a top five Skip.
0: No, Clay. Clay
3: even
0: Skip.
3: If there's only three of them.
0: He actually brought up the Doc Rivers comment too. Where, remember, after the game...
2: Yeah, Doc...
0: Doc said, I don't know if you can win with him.
2: Doc was specifically asked if he can win with Ben, and he said, I don't know.
4: Here we go again.
2: And Embiid threw him under the bus. I mean, Ben also did... He also played the way he played.
0: Correct.
2: But they didn't have his back.
0: No. And the frustration was... It literally was following the game.
2: And then Morey didn't have his back the next day. And Doc tried to... I remember Doc was so mad because he tried to walk it back, and everybody's like, no, you can't walk it back. Like, all you have to say is that in the moment, we're coming off a frustrating loss. I don't even really remember what the question was. I absolutely have faith in Ben. But it was like, oh, you guys are trying to make something out of nothing. I didn't say that. Yes, you did, Doc.
0: Yeah, you're right. Nailed it.
3: And the anger from them is well placed, especially if you believe that he tried to fake a COVID test before game seven. He tried not to be in that position. Game seven, season on the line. Yo, boys, I might have COVID. I think I'm going to sit this one out.
2: I stumbled into, I was looking for something with Ben. I was looking for the videos at the elementary school where he's shooting and dunking.
0: Oh, yeah.
2: But I could only find one, and it wasn't as fun as the elementary school ones. What I did find is a ton of Ben Simmons sound and videos, because once it went quick. But I think Windhorse? It was one of the insiders telling the story of how the 76ers learned that Ben Simmons reported, which was, I think Elton Brand got a text message saying, like, hey, Ben's here. Like, what do you mean Ben's here? He's at the back door. He's trying to get in.
3: Yeah, remember? Let him in.
0: Yeah.
3: Hey, someone go get the door. Ben Simmons is waiting outside.
2: When I forget my badge, I knock on the door. You have to come open it.
3: He didn't bring his key card because he didn't think it was going to work.
0: It's crazy, Ray, because there's been so much that's happened over the years, and especially with the Ben Simmons saga. But I don't even recall what you just discussed. The 76ers suspected Ben Simmons' fake potential coronavirus exposure to Dodge Game 7 versus the Hawks.
2: That was out there.
0: I don't even recall that.
3: It's because we have so much trauma.
0: But it was real. Like that, I totally... believed it probably then. I'm definitely believing it now. He was a head case. He wanted no part of playing in those situations. It just happened. And you saw it with his play on the court. Dude was just a lost cause. He was a liability. He wasn't even good on defense. He was just totally coasting. And you know, like I said yesterday, he is the turning point of this franchise from the process era. It did not work because of Ben Simmons. I'll put Ben Simmons above the JoJo injuries, above Doc, above firing Brett, above drafting this guy, everything on the list over the years. It did not work because Ben Simmons folded. That's it.
3: People forget. Ben Simmons, Tyrese Maxey, teammates at one point.
2: They were?
3: Yeah. Tyrese Maxey was on that team.
2: That first year?
3: Yeah.
2: Was that when he had the iPhone in his pocket?
3: Yep.
2: And the Sixers swore it wasn't a phone in his pocket? And it's like, that's a phone in his pocket. Now, of course, they admit that it was a phone in his pocket.
0: He's out there practicing in sweatpants, phone in the pocket. Yeah.
2: Jeez.
0: What a disaster.
2: I just emailed you that it's what's his name? Woj, telling the story of how the Sixers found out that Ben reported. So remember, he wasn't reporting. I am not reporting. Doc and them went out there to California to try to talk to him. And like Doc wanted to like fight him when he was out there because he was such a jerk. And that was after they threw him under the bus.
0: Mm-hmm.
2: And I mean, it's hard to blame guys after losing and the way they lost, they blew that lead. And Doc's feeling the pressure because he's the head coach that lost another one that blew another series and Embiid's the star. And you have your all-star that's passing up dunks and doesn't want to shoot it and doesn't want to handle the ball.
0: Yeah.
2: He was totally spooked and cooked.
0: Yeah. And if you're Doc Rivers, who's been around the game forever, dude, it's all about just putting it behind you, right? From like his take to Ben Simmons, like, hey, Ben, I know things are bad. Things are really off right now. But trust me, do the right thing. Report. Come play with the Sixers for this upcoming season. And everything will be like he had every opportunity to do that.
2: Yeah, he was cooked, man.
0: He was done. That was it.
2: He was cooked.
0: He had fishing on his mind. I'm glad he's happy, John.
2: Yeah, man, he had not shown up to Phil. He tried to, and they used what did they use? They used, I think, his return to Brooklyn when he didn't play, but he was on the bench. They used that as evidence to the arbiter. Here's why he had mental issues returning. Look at these freaking lunatics. I think he won.
0: I forgot about the mental stuff, too. That's right.
2: Yep.
0: Mental-ish side of things. Which, you know, who am I to sit here and say, like, it's real or not? But what we know he was embellishing. He was absolutely making it up.
2: I mean, he wouldn't shoot the ball. You don't think that that's a mental
0: no,
2: thing?
0: No, it was, but he just didn't want it.
2: He handled the whole situation poorly.
0: There you go.
2: Period.
0: Yep. He didn't want to play.
2: No.
0: He wanted everything that came with being a player. He got it. He got the contract. He got the girls. You know?
2: Oh, yeah.
0: He got the cool jersey. Remember all his jerseys hanging up? He's the gamer.
2: No, he's the big star. He had that He had that cat that was like a tiger.
0: Oh, yeah. He was a big dog guy. Remember, he had all those dogs.
2: And you know what? You know what he hasn't done? He's never said anything bad about Philly, and he still wants to come back. So you think about that.
0: No.
2: As bad as it ended, when he talks about Philly, he's not talking about Philly like Tobias Harris is.
0: Yeah, but don't you think like that is so out of like reality? Like, yeah, he could say whatever he wants about Philadelphia, right?
2: He enjoyed his time here.
0: It's like a politician. It's like a politician going, yeah, America loves me. No, no, no, no, no. Nobody likes a politician.
2: Half of America loves
0: There you go, that too.
2: Here's Woj the day after Ben Simmons reported when he was holding out. Here it is.
1: Morning started with the 76ers talking to Rich Paul, Ben Simmons' agent, about him coming in. Philadelphia thought he would probably come later in the week. And all of a sudden, near the opening tip tonight of that Brooklyn-Philly preseason game, I'm told that Elton Brand, who's the Sixers' general manager, works with Daryl Morey, Doc Rivers, gets a text message essentially saying, hey, Ben's outside the building. He needs to get in to come take his COVID test. And that's how the Sixers found out that Ben Simmons, after 2 weeks away in the preseason, had returned to Philadelphia. He took his COVID test tonight, and he is back. He is back with the organization right now.
2: There you go.
0: He's back.
2: Hashtag BBH, bring Ben home.
0: You know what?
2: That would be so much fun.
5: It is what it is.
0: Go get Dario. Let's get the feds reunited.
2: Now, I would sign up for that.
0: All right. You can go ahead. You know what? Screw it. Get Jimmy. He's available.
2: He is available.
0: JJ?
6: Hands over me.
0: Anybody get JJ? Can we get him out of retirement?
2: Can he coach instead of coach player?
7: If LeBron leaves, he might be looking for work anyways.
2: It's true. He might be. But going back to Sam, Dean Wade. Not D. Wade. Dean Wade.
0: And not Dean Cain.
2: I like the idea of that. Connecting dots, obviously, with Gansey and the Cavs connection.
0: And you hope that that's the case.
2: Because Gansey also knows what kind of guy he is, and if he's a good mix for the team, a little bit older, but an undrafted guy, so you know he's going to work hard and everything else. Like, at this point, you're building culture as much as you're doing anything else.
0: Very true.
2: You're not going to win this year.
0: No, you're right about that. So that's why I'm trying to, like, put myself in the brain of Gansey to find a player that Nick Nurse will like. And there's so many, you know, reasons to bring in that player, and I think you nailed it with the culture. You got to bring in the right guys. Because it's going to be a difficult season. This is not going to be a season where we're talking about being a contender in the East in February. No, that's not going to be the case.
2: Dean Wade, 6'9", out of Kansas State, 3-and-D. Yeah, a bench player on a good team, too.
0: Sure.
2: All right, coming up. All right, Diana Rossini. Remember she had the story about how she FaceTimed an NFL coach, and I'm so cool and everything else? Well, she told that story. No one was really paying attention then because nobody cared. Now people care. She more or less time-stamped when she got pulled over. We have the body cam audio from her being pulled over, and we'll play the highlights coming up next and discuss. Middays with Marks, 97.5 The Fanatic.
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7: Bills fall to the Pirates. I'm Ray John with his Fanatic Sports Update. The Phillies had a 5-0 lead until they did an Aaron Nola two-run home run in the fourth. And then the fifth inning, everything unraveled. 6 runs allowed in that fifth inning. The Phillies end up losing the game 11-7 to the Pirates after the game. Aaron Nola.
9: Yeah, for sure. I mean, definitely haven't really had a stretch like this ever in my career. I mean, over my career, I feel like I've been kind of an innings eater. Since I've been with the Phillies, and yeah, it's been tough.
7: As for the offense last night, did put up 7 runs. Harper homered, Marsh with a pair of home runs as well. Tonight, it's Bubba Chandler versus Christopher Sanchez on the mound down in South Philly. NBA free agency open up at 6 o'clock tonight. What will the Sixers do with Quentin Grimes, Kelly Oubre? We'll keep you updated. We did hear yesterday Trenton Watford had his team option declined. Dominic Barlow had his picked up. Flyers event mental camp continues today. They got scrimmage on Thursday, 3v3 on Friday. Both those open to the public. U.S. men's national team plays tomorrow night against Bosnia. That game at 8 o'clock. 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
5: 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Where do the Phillies go from here? Jason Stark from The Athletic will be joining us. 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

0: John Mark, Sean Brace, Ray Dunn, nowhere to be found, running in the studio. I had to come back here. Is this the pot where it comes out of?
1: It's been a minute, huh?
0: I haven't ran this board since 2012, probably.
1: Wow.
0: All right, so here's what happened during the break. I heard the phone ringing. And so I'm like, all right, well, a lot of times, you know, you go to break, guys have to go to the bathroom. Ray, a lot of times, will go down on the long break to get coffee.
2: Yep.
0: So Ray's not in the studio. I go back there. Dutz isn't there, and Nate's not there. So literally, we're 0 for 3 on producers. And we have a board. I mean, the fact that, and I've already said my piece in this, I'm not the program director at the station, so whatever. The board should never be left unoccupied for that long.
1: Yeah, let's go, boys.
0: Anything can happen. So, associate producer, nowhere to be found. Producer, nowhere to be found. YouTube producer, nowhere to be found. There's me. And then we come back from break. Where's Ray? No, Ray's not in here.
3: How about that?
0: Hey, Ray. All right, I'm going to give you the headphones. Here you go.
4: Hey, Ray.
1: Yeah, he...
0: What is he doing?
1: Yeah, come on. Come on, Ray. Hope the coffee is nice and hot for you.
5: There was no coffee.
1: And ain't that, you know, all right, that's another thing. Why don't we have our coffee in the Fanatic? Why do we have to run all the way down there? Can we just get a coffee maker here?
5: There's no water line down here. That's what I've been told.
1: I'm going to put one on my desk. How about that?
0: So our old kitchen. Yeah, because you don't need a water line. You need a coffee maker. I have a coffee maker at home.
1: There you go.
0: You know, it's a good point. I could easily make a pot of coffee here.
1: Boom.
0: But no, so what used to be our kitchen had been made. It's made into a lactating room, which is needed. Don't spit it out. I wasn't trying to make you laugh. No, because for nursing mothers, you need a lactation room. So that they made our kitchen into a lactation room, which is great. But the sink that's in there isn't hooked up to anything, so you can't get water from it.
1: Now, back up on this lactation room.
0: Right.
1: Yeah, I get it. I understand it. But like. Is that after the baby is born?
0: Yeah.
1: Yeah, right? Okay.
0: Yeah, what do you think it is?
1: All right, so they get the parental leave, so 3 months, whatever it is.
0: So. Right, so like my Liz, she pumped, she breastfed until...
1: Gotcha.
0: Well, she couldn't do it an entire year with Gianna because she got pregnant. We got pregnant again with Lena.
1: Yeah.
0: But she went a full year, close to a full year with Gianna, and they had to stop because once you get pregnant, you can't. And then with Lena, went a full year.
1: And when you got to make it, you got
0: to
1: make it.
0: Right. So if you don't... I mean,
1: understood.
0: Yeah. So yeah, you have to be pumping a couple times a day.
1: Man, that's... Oof.
0: It's a commitment, bro.
1: Oh, God, yeah. There's no way... Like, if it was the shoe on the other foot and my wife was like, hey, I want you to have babies, I'd be like, no. It ain't happening. I'm not making that sacrifice.
0: Well, I think it's...
1: I am selfish. We know that, though.
0: Yeah. Selfish, Sean.
1: Yes. But
0: I agree.
1: That is... Look, you just said it. You got that room, and you know, you got to do what you got to do.
0: Ray, are you experiencing lactating or breastfeeding or anything like that?
5: No, I'm not.
0: Okay.
5: No, I wasn't using that room.
0: What were you doing? Where were you?
5: I was down MMR.
0: Doing what?
1: Hanging out with Casey Boy.
5: I was looking for coffee.
0: So, I thought you said it wasn't coffee.
5: I said there was no coffee.
0: Yeah, no, like, I understand, like, you're going down there like you normally do. These guys don't know that you're leaving the board or whatever. Just probably not a good idea that all three of you aren't anywhere.
5: Yeah,
1: hop on the horn and go, hey, one of you guys come in here.
0: Yeah, I mean, that's really what you should do is if you know, Ray. It's one thing if you're walking out there. If you're going to go down to MMR, anything could happen to this board. It's just not a good idea.
1: Yeah, let's go.
0: Now, I don't know if they would know what to do. I still might need to come in and save the day.
1: Well, Dutch could hit a board.
0: Well, I know they know how to run the board, do they? No, whatever.
1: Christ. You know, I was thinking about tweeting Ray last night. There was a ballpark proposal.
0: A ballpark proposal. Oh, so a wedding proposal.
1: Yeah, on the big board at Citizens Bank Park. Mm-hmm. And I was going to come over the top. I'm like, Ray strikes again. No. Anyways, all right.
0: Well, I was thinking about this actually on the drive in. I'm not sure why.
1: Missed it.
0: Because Ray was dating somebody and Bill wasn't very nice about it. He blew it up on the air, and then the girl was like, all right, Bill made it a big deal, probably more than you were, because Bill made it out to believe that you were, like, really interested in, like, dating.
5: He used the label. He put a label on it before there was a label on it, after there was a conversation about the fact that there was no label on it.
1: Girlfriend label.
5: Yes.
1: Okay. Well, did you?
0: And it felt like a little too soon for her.
5: Very
0: you guys
5: much
0: are just
5: too soon.
0: A couple kids having fun.
1: Did you hear wedding bells? Like, were you visualizing walking down the aisle with
5: them? I was visualizing a very fun winter. That was about all I had.
0: Now, were you interested in a long-term relationship with this gal?
5: I mean, it was early, but sure, yeah.
0: Oh, okay.
1: I love fun winners. Cuffing season, as they say.
0: So Bill blew it up. So now Ray doesn't share his personal life with us because he knows we'll do the same thing.
1: No, Ray.
0: He knows we will. Yeah.
1: Are you talking to a
0: he
1: girl
0: was going
1: now?
0: On dates and not telling us.
1: Wait,
0: 100%.
1: Are you dating right now?
5: As in, am I actively seeking out? Or like...
0: Have you been on dates in the last 2 weeks?
5: In the last 2 weeks. I was in Jamaica.
0: Okay, 2 weeks before Jamaica, were you on a date?
5: Yeah, that feels like there was definitely
1: Oh, come
5: a date
1: on,
5: there.
1: Ray.
5: Yeah.
1: How are you holding out on us? What's that
0: He's
1: all
0: He's going
1: about?
0: On dates all the time.
1: I'm down on Ray.
2: I'm down on the Phillies.
0: All right. Listen, fine. You don't want to talk about dating and personal life?
1: I told you I got laid on Sunday night. Cried out loud.
0: And I didn't. That's for sure.
1: I'm sure she'll not get laid this week.
0: Yeah, no, not after today.
1: No, definitely.
0: All right, so let's do Rossini. So do you have the original? All right, so here's... And like seriously, I never had a really strong opinion on Stu Gotts. He's a true radio guy, so I respect him. He was the program director down at QAM in Miami for a long time. Like, the whole Levitard thing that started in Miami, Stu Gotts was the program director. So he's just not some yutz or some schmuck that was like rode Levitard's coattails. He's a real radio guy.
1: I did not know that Stu Gotts was a program director. Oh, my goodness.
0: He also used to do the commercials for the Connecticut School of Broadcasting.
1: I remember that. Hey,
0: he's a proud graduate.
1: I'm Stu Gotts. You ever want to be sprayed with champagne after a championship by your favorite team? Like, yeah, I remember those commercials.
0: You remember the CSB commercial? Ray, you'll get a kick of this. So it was an actual national produce. It's not like you reading gimmethevin.com or whatever. It's a nationally produced. So they say they have this Connecticut School of Broadcasting. And by the way, Connecticut School of Broadcasting is great. Dutsy's a graduate. We have a bunch of people here. They do a great job there. But they made the mistake, and this isn't even CSB. This is whoever the advertising executive is. They say they have this producer who is the producer, Michael Irvin, did a show in Miami at the time. He was the producer of the Michael Irving show. The Michael Irving show.
1: Yeah, I remember that was running for a little bit.
0: It was running for a little bit. I'm like, are you serious? No one caught this? This is running all over the country.
1: Yep.
0: Like, yeah, man, that must be a hell of a producer. Doesn't even know the name of his host. Anyway, so this is Stu Gotts. This is the Stu Gotts, whatever show it is, with Diana Rossini. Here it is.
3: I got pulled over again, Genesio. Right.
4: Really? Texting and driving?
3: I was texting and driving because this coaching cycle is ridiculous and relentless and exhausting, and you can't drive 2 feet to get a cup of coffee without something happening.
4: Right.
3: And so the officer pulls me over. I've gotten pulled over twice in a month, actually. The first time Joey was screaming in the back, he opens the window and he goes, "You got enough problems, go." And he let me go because he felt so bad for the ridiculousness.
4: He saw your kid?
3: Okay, so the second time. I don't want to say too much of this, but I'm not going to say the team or the coach.
4: Okay.
3: But the police officer pulls up and I said, "Listen, Sean McDermott just got fired. I am in the middle of this right now. I know you don't care as a police officer, but I feel like I need to let you know this." And he said, "Well, I'm not a Bills fan." I'm like, "Oh, you're Jets. So this is good news for you, right?" Like, he said, "No." And so he names the team. I go, "Oh, I love that team." I go, "Do you want to talk to the coach? You should talk to the coach." I FaceTime the head coach. Head coach is in his office. He's like, "What's up?" I go, "I just got pulled over and I just wanted to meet my friend, Officer Joe." And the head coach played all into it. And he's like, "How you doing?" He's like, "God, you should let her go. Yes. She's a good citizen." You know, officer's just like, "What is happening right now?" Who does that? I was desperate. I don't want to get a ticket. My husband's going to kill me.
4: Right.
3: I'm texting and driving. I shouldn't be doing
0: stop.
3: That. I know that.
0: Stop. Yeah, I can't take it. I you'll never hear me use the word hate. I hate her. Hate her. I was trying to watch the video that we're going to play in a second, and it's just like, I would have just said, "You get no ticket. Just go. Leave. Drive away. I'm not even going to report any of this is happening. Go. Go away." So guess how difficult it was for somebody to find the exact incident that she was talking about. Pretty easy. Because you know her name's Diana Rossini, you know she got pulled over in New Jersey, and she gave you a timestamp of when she would have been pulled over. "Hey, when was Sean McDermott fired?" "Oh, it was 8:33 on this day." "Okay, let's look in the 2-hour window of that." And guess what a reporter did or somebody did? This is public information. If you know how to request it, you can very easily get it. So they found the body cam video. And it happened, but it didn't happen with the FaceTime. How much do you have here, Ray? How much time do you have?
5: I've got the whole
0: I don't How much are we going to play?
1: He said play it until we're uncomfortable, and that's going to be
0: okay,
1: pretty quick.
0: Okay, all right. Yeah, all right, play. Yeah, go ahead.
2: Officer Bernard, where's your police? You've been recording my body camera. Can I just get your driver's license, registration, proof of insurance, please?
6: I'm going to phone.
2: Yeah.
6: So, you're not
1: going to
6: care. I'm an NFL reporter.
1: Oh, my God. He's like, stop it.
6: Sean McDermott got fired from the Bills, and that is what I was just sending a tweet. I was going to pull over.
0: Can you stop it?
1: Yeah, please.
0: So she's holding her phone up. It's on the highway, so he's not at the driver's side. He's on the passenger side.
1: Yeah.
0: And there's snow. You can see the snow. So it happened when it was cold, and there's snow out or whatever. And she's a mile a minute, holding her phone up. All right, continue.
6: Make calls.
2: Okay.
6: I know you don't care, but I'm just letting you know my reason why.
2: Okay.
6: It was a work thing, and it was an emergency.
2: Yeah.
6: And I've never gotten to.
2: Okay. So... obviously, you were on your phone for a while, right? I was on when you went under the underpass, right? On Garber Square, I was by Library Place. So you're on your phone there. I got behind you, right by Whole Foods. You continue to be on your phone, right? I understand you have a job.
6: Of all times, it's like they don't expect you to go ahead.
2: Yeah.
6: Like I'm shocked that they fired me. I cannot believe it.
0: Well, now she's talking shop. She's giving takes.
2: Oh, okay.
6: Are you
2: a
6: fan of Giants or Jets?
2: I'm not a fan of either, so...
6: What is your team?
2: I'm a Vikings fan, unfortunately. Let's see it.
0: All right, just stop it. I don't know how much more we need to do.
1: Yeah.
0: She doesn't get the ticket.
1: Mm-hmm.
0: And by the way, no issue with the cop. The department came out and said it's at the discretion of the police officer, depending on what's happening, to issue a warning. And I'm looking at it from my perspective if I was the cop. She doesn't have a bad criminal. Like, she doesn't have a criminal history. She doesn't have a bad driving record. There's no issues with that. She's a notable, famous NFL reporter that's literally telling you, Sean McDermott just got fired. That's why I was on my phone. And he doesn't know she's banging NFL coaches and doing all this other stuff. And no one hates her yet.
1: Yeah.
0: And then she's just like, blah, blah, blah, blah, blah, blah, and she's attractive. So I don't know about you guys. I don't fault a police officer at all.
1: No. I don't either. And it's just the way it works. Keep it moving. Have a great day. If you're respectful with me, everybody makes mistakes. Nobody got
0: whatever.
1: Hurt.
0: You and everybody else is on their phone.
1: Correct.
0: You got caught.
5: That's what I was going to say. This is going to be really bad audio if I end up getting pulled over for texting and driving at some point. So I can sit here all high and mighty and tell you, you know what? You're not above the law. Nobody's coming back to life if she gets in a crash while she's trying to break the McDermott news. But then I would be, a hypocrite for the fact that I know that I've been on my phone while I've been driving.
0: The lead of the story is there's no FaceTime.
5: No FaceTime.
0: She didn't FaceTime it because...
1: she lied.
0: She knows how to tell a story. She embellished it.
1: Correct.
0: If you hear the beginning of the Stu Gotz thing, she's like a stand-up comedian. She's got a whole routine about how she's such a mess and there's always chaos in her life. And I'm sure there was. Look at her. She's banging Mike Vrabel and others.
1: Hey, now.
0: And she's married. So, yeah, I guess there would be chaos in your life if you're doing that.
1: Oh, yeah.
0: So she's driving around and it's the Pee Wee Herman music. And she's all over the road because she's texting and driving and tweeting and driving, and her kids are yelling in the background, and she's got all this stuff going on.
1: Yeah, look, she's paid well. You got to roll the dice every once in a while to stay on top of the game. We know how it works. Got to get those tweets out.
0: There you go.
1: Look at me.
0: I'm sure there's more out there.
1: Oh, absolutely.
5: I will say, he does suck. We talked about this before the show. J.J. McCarthy. I do feel for him that he caught a stray in all this.
0: Diana Rossini, of all people.
5: Your quarterback sucks. No. Like, come on, Diana.
1: Damn.
5: Like.
1: J.J.
5: That's like, it's been a bad offseason for the guy. It's been a bad, like, 12 months for the guy. This is a real cherry on the top here, where Diana Rossini takes you down in the midst of this whole thing.
0: The only thing the only way he recovers is going to play for Shanahan or what's his name in Los Angeles?
5: McVay?
0: Yeah, McVay. That's the only thing it'll or Andy Reid, maybe, that'll repair his life.
5: Well, I can tell you Vrabel's not signing him if he ever has a chance.
0: Probably not. Probably not. So you got your coffee. BP brought you coffee?
5: Yeah, Foxhole guy, Brendan. Really, he walked in here, and I was like, it's another person just kind of walk in here during the segment, because that happens now just regularly. Ricky Bo started a trend that everybody just walks in here. But it was very nice of him.
0: Good job.
5: Brought sugar, cream, the whole thing.
1: Oh, how about that? Yeah, he is a Foxhole guy.
0: He sure is. All right, Lucien from Hopewell, New Jersey, checking in. Lucien, how are you? Lucien?
7: What's going on?
0: What's up?
7: I wanted to talk about Yeah, you know, NOLA just keeps blowing leads, man. I'm really getting tired of it. With I don't know if you saw Aaron Nola start yesterday.
0: Did he pitch last night? I was busy watching the World Cup.
7: The Phillies had a 5-0 lead, and he blew it in a matter of 2 innings.
0: Oh,
7: it was unbelievable.
0: Oh, let me.
7: Well, not the first 2 innings, but through the 4th and the 5th.
0: Hang on. I got to pull up the box score so I can see.
1: Lucian, Phillies played last night?
7: Last night. Yesterday.
1: Oh, okay.
0: It was a day game?
7: Just yesterday.
0: Oh, all right.
1: Gotcha.
0: Oh, 11-7. Phillies lost. All right. So what do you do with NOLA? What would you do then?
7: I mean, he's still on a big deal. I don't know if you could trade him away. I don't know if another team wants him.
0: Can I give you the quick answer on that?
7: Start him.
0: Yeah, what? You're probably not going to be able to trade him. To your point, to what your instincts are telling
7: you. Yeah, I mean, you can't DFA him either. You would just be eating up $24 million every year. You just can't do that.
0: Here are the options. You keep rolling him out there. You put him in the bullpen. You phantom IL him. And you're like, you know what? Maybe you could use a little break. Your back's bothering you. And
7: another pitcher we could call up right now that would be better than Nola.
0: What Sean was saying. Then who pitches? Yeah, there's nobody else. Yeah. You're right. Right now, there's not.
7: It's just like it's there's no other options. But I mean,
0: so Mike, here's
7: I mean,
0: my here's
7: I'm going
0: Lucian,
7: to the game
0: here's...
7: tonight to see Sanchez pitch, but oh, you know, nice. I'm gonna see a whole lot better of a game. I'm glad it didn't go yesterday.
0: Here's my question, is that how many more starts can he look like this before you can't put him out there anymore? Because it's easy to say just keep running him out there.
7: Maybe another 3 or 4. Okay. Before Dombrowski starts to make a change.
0: His ERA might be 10.
7: we have a little time before the deadline. I think, I don't know if there's any way he could get NOLA in a part of the deadline, but if there's a possibility, you know, it sounds kind of good right now because what he did last season, he's doing right now.
0: So what's your deal? Because you normally call in the 11 o'clock hour, and I can tell you don't listen to the first hour of the program. So are you waking up at 11, or are you like getting off?
7: Sometimes I sleep in a little bit, and then I call in.
8: All right, all right.
0: We appreciate you calling. Early in your day?
8: Are you taking? Are you having a little fun in the morning? What's your routine? You get right to the coffee? Do you mix in a little smoke? What's going on?
7: A little. I'm a black coffee type.
8: Nice,
7: of guy.
8: Nice.
7: I like to have a little bit of black.
0: Scoop
7: coffee.
0: Of sugar.
7: I don't put all those, you know, artificial creamer crap. Yeah, I don't do any of that.
0: All right.
7: But, yeah, you know, I get up, you know, do my thing. Sometimes I do a little bit of trading on the market. And,
8: oh.
7: You know. Yeah, I'm a bit of a party guy. You can say that.
8: Like all that.
0: All right, man.
7: That. But, yeah, I also like watching a bunch of sports. And, you know, I'm a Philly guy.
8: Hey, you got a hot tip on a stock that John can strike rich,
0: any
8: man.
0: Any insider trading?
8: Let us know.
7: But wait, what?
0: Do you have any insider trading? I need to make some fast money.
7: I can't put out that information. Man.
0: All right, well, just call back Ray and he'll tell you. Thanks, buddy. He might listen. Lucy, is it Lucian?
8: It's
0: Lucian.
8: Not, you throw the H in there. I'm more of a Lucian. Lucian.
0: We'll have to ask him next time.
8: Yeah,
0: because if the Sixers can have the big four or the core four, we need our core four. Right,
8: I think Mark the Tax Man is getting in there. He's a loyal listener. He's hitting us up all the time via text.
0: So Angry Al doesn't call much anymore, but it's Angry Al's birthday today too.
8: Oh, happy!
0: So happy birthday, Angry Al! If you're listening, I meant to text you already. Happy birthday! So who would be in our core four?
5: Angry Al feels like he has to be in the core four.
0: All right,
5: Lucian. Lucian? Are we going Lucian? Is that how we're going?
0: Mm-hmm. As long as he keeps calling every day, and he seems a little wacky.
5: Yeah, he's earned a core four spot.
0: Huh? Well, he's got to continue to earn it.
5: All right, well, like right now, power rankings-wise, he's got to be in the top four.
8: Yeah.
0: Well, we don't have anybody call our show, so sure.
5: Yeah, I mean, again, that's why I'm struggling to come up with a four here.
0: Well, like, there's Ish.
5: No, Ish is, even if we only have two, Ish is not a core
8: boo.
5: Four.
8: Boo.
5: No.
8: I'm down on Ray.
5: It's a tired bit. I need Ish to get hire a team or something.
0: He does need like a lot like Nola. He needs to evolve.
5: Right. Start throwing the sweeper. All right. Your fastball's cooked. That ball's getting hit out every time. You nailed it. Honestly, you nailed one joke
0: Mad Mike?
5: 2 years ago.
8: Not everybody is Rossini with a routine, Ray.
0: That's true. Mad Mike's on the list. Right?
8: Mad Mike's got to be on the list.
0: He's got to be.
8: He's a maniac.
0: Yeah.
9: Yeah.
0: He's a core four guy.
8: Okay.
0: I'm not saying the core four is good. I'm just telling you what the core four is.
8: We got nothing but love for the core four.
0: Yeah, and kind of like Mad Mike.
5: I like Mad Mike. I like Mike. Mad Mike is a different story. I like Mike.
0: See, I like Mad Mike. I don't like Mike.
5: Ah, I see.
0: I like them. I like Mike and Mad Mike.
5: I'm a fan of Mike. The mad part really just drives me nuts.
8: Speaking of Mike and Mike, did you see?
0: Golic and Golic?
8: Golic and Golic.
0: Oh, man.
8: No, isn't he Mike Golic Jr.? Yeah, so you should roll Mike and Mike back.
0: Oh, that'd be great.
8: Can you do that?
0: No. I mean, you could. The ESPN owns it regardless.
8: Yeah.
0: But they're not going to want it to be Mike and Mike. They might call it Golic and Golic.
8: I can tell you what. It's not to say that I'm not a fan, but I thought that was cool. Like, I'm not like, oh, Golics. You know?
0: I don't know if we're going to give the first 2 hours to them because they start at 10 o'clock.
8: Oh, yeah.
0: You know what I mean? Like, I don't know if I'm going to be like, oh, yeah, Golic. Let's
8: I forgot.
0: Just go with them, the national show first, and then we'll come on afterwards. No, I like Mike Golic. I can't tell you that I'm going to tune in for Mike and Mike or the new Mike and Mike.
8: I didn't know what time.
0: The old Mike and Mike. Are they, it's a two-hour show,
8: are
0: yes.
8: Are they 10 to 9?
0: The old Mike and Mike show, which we had on our air for way too long, was also probably the best sports radio show.
8: Oh,
0: well, I don't know if the best. Yeah, I guess it's the best sports radio show ever as far as popularity and how long it lasted.
8: Mike and Mike?
0: I like Dan Patrick. I never liked Mike and Mike. It wasn't because of Golic. I was like Golic.
8: Yeah.
0: A little bit cheesy, but you know, I think that works better with a different.
8: The Sheets of Integrity.
0: See, I don't remember any of the.
8: The bobbleheads.
0: The bits.
5: Friend of the program, Mike Golic.
0: I like Mike Golic a lot. I want him to continue to come on the show. And I've always liked Mike from when he was here.
5: Our connection was through FanDuel, so.
8: Oh, okay.
0: Okay, but you know what? If he don't want to do it, he doesn't do it. If we contact ESPN and say, hey, we'd love to get Mike on after a show to promote everything, then they ask him. Mm-hmm. And he can say yes or no. He loves coming on in Philly. He's a former Eagle.
8: Golic Jr. is really talented.
0: I like Golic Jr.
8: He calls games. Like, he's money. He's good.
0: All right. Well,
8: I did another time slot, which is great.
0: All right. Yeah, well, I had to actually look because all you saw was that they're back.
8: They're back.
0: And I was like, are they taking over mornings for whatever that morning show is? It's actually perfect. It's 2 hours. Doing 4 hours every day is a morning show, even on ESPN that isn't the Mike and Mike ESPN radio. It's still a lot of work, which I don't think either one of them want to do.
8: What's your sweet spot? I'd say 3.
0: If we did 3, I would, it'd be, yeah, 3's easy.
8: I just think 3 hours. It's get in, do your bit, keep it moving. You get a couple shows.
0: 2 hours isn't enough. We did 2 hours and it was never enough.
8: Yeah, it was never enough. 4. I mean, we hold it down 4.
0: Well, you did 3 hours at the gamble.
8: Correct. Yeah. Yeah.
0: I've never, outside of the 2 hours we did, I never did.
8: 3 to 6, baby. That was easy. In and out.
0: 10 to 1, maybe?
5: I'm in.
8: But that's the issue. Because then you're
0: confident I'm in.
5: I've been calling for that for years.
0: Man,
5: nobody listens to me around here. It's 3 hours.
0: Well, yeah, then they have to pay extra hosts, which they're not going to do. We're lucky we're not working 8-hour shifts, right?
8: So what do? You go 6 to 9, and then you slide something in there from 9 to 10, like keep it moving, Philly in 60.
0: All right, listen, we gotta get out because coming back, we have the news at noon. Also, Uncle Jamie says, how am I not mentioned in the core 4?
8: Oh!
5: Ooh.
0: There's nobody kicking Uncle Jamie out of the core 4. I would agree.
8: Good
0: because
8: call.
0: It's my uncle, I look at it a little bit different.
8: He's right.
0: But he's in the core 4.
8: Yep.
0: Sean, the 11 o'clock hour of the program is brought to you by...
8: Oh, thank you for teaming me up, John. It's brought to you by DraftKings. Stay tuned because you'll hear more about DK and all that stuff throughout the show. DraftKings, the crown is yours. Hopefully you cashed in yesterday. I'll have a play a little bit later. Trust me when I tell you that.
0: I cashed in. Went Pirates and plus strikeouts on the starter.
8: Oh, we had Paraguay over the Germans!
0: You're the new soccer expert on the station, by the way. News at noon coming up featuring James Harden stories and some soccer fan chaos. Can't wait. It's coming up next.
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10: All the struggles again. I'm Ray Dunn with this Fanatics Sports Update. The Phillies had a 5-0 lead over the Pirates last night. And then Aaron Nola happened. Allowed a 2-run homer in the 4th. Allowed 6 runs in the 5th inning. They end up losing 11-7 to the Pirates after the game. Don Mattingly talking about Nola.
11: Thought he was going to roll. The way he was throwing the ball, it seemed sharp. Good breaking ball down in the zone. Kind of a lot of swing and miss early in the game. And then just got sideways. So I'm not quite sure what happened, you know, kind of after that.
10: Offensively, good night for the Phillies. Bryce Harper homered. Brandon Marsh had two home runs. But again, they lose 11-7 tonight. Bubba Chandler versus Christopher Sanchez on the mound in South Philly. NBA free agency opens up at 6 o'clock tonight. What the Sixers do with Quentin Grimes, Kelly Oubre, keep you updated if we hear anything about them. Flyers vet mental camp continues on today. 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The U.S. men's national team back in action. 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

0: America 250, Sean Brace, enjoying a little bit of Americana. What are you eating over there, Sean? Look like a tasty cake.
1: Wawa pretzel, Johnny.
0: Oh, is that what it was?
2: So good.
0: Because I grabbed a couple donuts. They brought in hoagies and stuff today. Hoagie Fest. Did you get a donut?
3: No, I knocked out the turkey hoagie.
0: So you ate a hoagie already?
3: 9 a.m., yeah.
0: I ate the roast beef off of the hoagie. I didn't want the roll. I just ate the roast beef. It was quite delicious.
2: I saw a video the other day about hot dogs. And the guy was like, yo, you can do whatever you want, ketchup, mustard. But he said, get your hot dogs from a butcher.
0: Oh, yeah, sure. Yep. Hey, 43, what do you got? Need some hot dogs.
2: What's wrong with that? What's wrong with that?
0: Who goes to a... Okay, sure. I would love to go to a butcher and get all of my poultry and my meats and hot dogs and bacon. What else you got? Hey, a pound and a half of bacon. Is that it? Nah, I need half a dozen hot dogs.
2: Yeah, he said there's better snap on it. I go, all right.
0: All right, tell that guy to go screw himself, all right?
2: What, do you think he was a little high and tighty? Is that?
0: Yeah, yeah, great. And then saps like you eat it up on social media.
2: Yeah.
0: Like,
2: oh, I go, you know what? I'm going to go check out my local butcher over there in Plymouth Meeting. And
0: did you go?
2: No, I'm going to. Though.
0: Do you have a butcher in Plymouth Meeting?
2: I do.
0: There was a butcher in Hatboro. I wouldn't even know where to go for a butcher. There's not up one by us, right?
3: I have no idea where you'd find a butcher.
0: Yeah.
3: No idea. Where do you, what, like, how do you make contact with a butcher? What's the first step to finding a butcher?
0: You Google it.
2: I'll shout out my guy, Carl Venezia, Fresh Meats, in Plymouth Meeting. I've been there multiple times.
0: I'm surprised it wasn't Bob Smith.
2: No, yeah. Carl Venezia, Italian specialties, homemade sausage.
0: I don't know for sure. That's it's great.
2: Yeah.
0: Man. I would love to go to a butcher. I just don't, you know.
2: I don't know if he's had his hot dogs, though. I'm looking at the glass display. I'm not seeing any dogs there. But it made sense, and I said, you know what? Instead of picking up some Nathan's, what's your go-to hot dog then?
0: Nathan's.
2: You're a Nathan's guy.
0: Yeah.
2: And my wife's a Nathan's guy. I don't know. I'm more of a ballpark guy. Ray, where are you at?
3: More of a Nathan's guy.
2: Why? What's going on with Nathan's? Isn't Nathan's a North Jersey thing?
0: It's good.
3: It's just right there.
0: Yeah. It's on Coney Island, right? Whenever I was on the turnpike, or there was a Nathan's up by that, the last rest stop before you go into New York on the turnpike, there's a Nathan's there. I would always love their hot dogs. That's what I like. I mean, I can do Hebrew National, or I don't like ballpark.
2: Hatfield, they got good dogs,
0: Hatfields,
2: right?
0: Hatfields have good dogs. Yeah, you know, Hatfield, good dogs.
3: Take that back.
2: Hatfield?
3: Might be more of a Hatfield guy.
0: Okay, yeah, they're good.
3: Just think of whatever brand's right there. I don't really do brand searching. I'm just like, hot dogs.
0: Huh. All right. So any other advice for this? Going to the butcher for hot dogs?
2: No, he did have a brioche bun. I'm telling you, more and more I think about it, this guy was a little sophisticated on the gram. Cooking up some dogs, but at the end of the day, made me hungry. And I go, you know what? It is 4th of July weekend coming up. Might have to scoop up some dogs at the butcher.
0: And give us some digital content. And I'll go in and be like, you'll be like, 43. Hey.
2: How many dogs do I order? Let me get 10 dogs.
0: Well, they'll probably tell you, they sell by the pound and a certain amount. Go. I don't know how many pounds or hot dogs you get for a pound. Oh, are these bigger hot dogs?
2: Yeah, that's a good question, too. Because then you're really messing with the meat-to-bun ratio, and that's...
0: Because the Big Bite hot dogs from 7-Eleven might be the grossest thing ever. It's too big. Unless it's cooked well, then you're eating most likely it. Like, the hot dog's not very hot in the middle. Those Big Bites
2: feeling
0: are
2: it
0: gross.
2: In my hands, and...
0: Yeah, they're gross.
2: You get a good snap, like a Slim Jim, if you order a hot dog from 7-Eleven.
0: I like them. All right, let's get to the news and noon with Ray. What do we got, Ray? Is this the listener submitted?
2: Ooh, no one?
4: Ray may be right. Ray may be crazy.
2: Yeah, baby.

0: Wow. Dude. That's incredible.
1: Yeah, it was good. I mean, I don't know the filter that he created that in. Maybe Keep It Simple, Stupid.
0: Yeah. Yeah, but
1: very good.
0: Yeah, good vocals. And you're right. I would like to hear a little bit more of like the verbiage because it was kind of tough. A little echoey, like a little tunnel-y is the word I'm looking for. Reverb. Well, yeah, that was good.
1: Great job.
0: Nice work.
1: Thank you. And that was, I should check to see, was it Zach that sent that?
0: And also the Billy Joel, and that is...
1: It was that day that we were singing it.
0: Oh, that's great.
1: That he did it.
0: That's great.
1: Yep.
0: He might be on the list of great Americans coming up at 1 o'clock.
2: Stay tuned.
1: The guy who emailed me or Billy Joel?
0: Billy Joel.
1: Gotcha.
2: Both of them could fit the list.
0: You're right about that.
2: You listen to the show, in my eyes, you're a great American.
0: Ooh, I like that.
2: All right. We'll start with the James Harden story here for you. Robert Covington, since his playing career, it seems like he really wants to do the whole media thing because he's been podcast to podcast. He was over at NBC Sports Philadelphia, I know, at one point. He seems like he wants to do some sort of media. He found the Run Your Race podcast, which I know, Brace, I don't want to spoil this episode for you. You were really excited for Robert Covington and Run Your Race.
0: Oh, yeah.
2: Talking about his time in Houston. Time playing with James Harden, and what he came away most impressed about with James Harden.
3: My rookie year, James would be out all night, 4-5 in the morning, and that man up at 7 o'clock working out.
4: I ain't gonna lie. That might have been. You just brought back so many memories because I had just graduated college, our Houston days. So I graduate, I move to Winston for like 3 months, stay with my aunt. Chris calls me and say, hey, come work for me. Chris gets traded to Houston. When I tell you, I have never in my life see somebody party and then can go and drop 60 on somebody.
5: That's impressive.
3: Very impressive.
4: I was like, I'm still hungover at the game.
1: Man, oh, yeah. Like what a great mentor to younger players, James Harden. Really, really.
2: He left an impression, that's for sure.
1: What a great guy. What a great teammate. What a great professional. Out to 4-5 in the morning, and then he's up working out at 7.
0: Look, if you're trying to build culture, that is definitely a guy that you want in your clubhouse. You want a locker room, right? A guy that galvanizes, a true leader.
1: I didn't know that's what Rocco sounded like.
2: So I think it was, it might have been Theo Pinson that was on the other side, given the I saw this, I saw that. So the two of them were chatting about what exactly.
0: 4-5.
2: 4-5. He was the one that said 4-5.
1: Yeah. Okay.
2: At the beginning of the clip. Yeah. Robert Covington, for how long he's been gone, you forget what he sounds like entirely. Even though I don't know how many Robert Covington clips you were playing back
1: Not
2: in the day.
1: Not a lot. I was a Rocco fan.
2: Right. You were having a debate about the guy because he was a very polarizing guy.
1: Well, I'm objective Robert Covington. You might have. That's kind of my MO.
2: I was the Rocco Club guy.
1: Right. The Rocco Club guys were saying he's a borderline all star and he's a true 3-and-D.
2: Okay, maybe I'm not that.
1: And all that. He was a 3-and-D, but he was a rotational player. Robert Covington had a good career.
0: Yeah, he did.
2: Yeah.
1: He was a product of the process, right?
0: That is correct.
2: Centerpiece of the Jimmy Butler trade.
1: Yep. He's good.
2: I was going to go with the Mets in News at Noon, but we covered that earlier. They stink. Juan Soto, if you missed it, misplayed an easy base hit, went to the wall, he sort of slow played it, center fielder bobbled it. Inside the park home run for George Springer. Hilarious, great stuff there. I've got two soccer clips for you, though, now to go with this.
1: All right.
2: This one, we played over the week.

0: later, we'd be Italy. Swear to God, man, every single day, coffee with my boys, drinks with my boys. My girlfriend of 6.5 years broke up with me. I miss you a little bit, but yo, I'm telling you, not a bad day. She broke up with me the day after Wales. Every day has been a good day, bro. She picked the perfect time to break up with me because World Cup and all is good, dog.
1: Yeah. Yeah, no, that's
2: all is good, dog.
1: That's a guy. That's a drop. That is a guy that has, you know, look, he's been there, done that, and now he's seeing clear. Good for him. I actually support him. If I was in his group, I would high five him. Nice work, sir. All is good, dog.
3: That's why you need local news forever, though. You don't just find those people. Or you need the man on the street stuff. Because that's where you find these people. Bosnia, like, I've had a terrible time with my girlfriend, except every day has been great since she broke up with me.
2: Yep.
3: I don't think he's over it. Doesn't seem like he's over it.
1: 6.5 years. That's a tough breakup.
3: That's tough to get over, for sure. I'm not telling you they should be over it.
1: Just think about all the stuff in your house that's hers.
2: It'd be impossible not to.
3: Right. But it does seem like a guy convincing himself he hasn't had a bad day since March 26th.
2: He's trying.
3: He's doing well. Tomorrow night might be the first bad day he has.
1: Dude, is there anything worse than breaking up? Especially, I lived with her. I lived with two girls and broke up with them.
3: That's pain.
2: Live with two girls? Oh, okay.
1: Yeah.
2: Two. Well, the one you were really young?
1: Yeah, Chalice. That was the Kitty Hawk. That was the Outer Banks chick. And that was, that was kind of like, you know, look, it was situation, made sense. Grand scheme of things really didn't make sense. But, yeah, like that guy was not seeing clear. I was blinded by the light, meaning her body. But then over to the next chick, which I got locked into. And then I lived with her on Main Street Manayunk. And that was, look, I mean, again.
2: It's not a good Sean.
1: It always makes sense in the moment. Like, yeah, this is great. Let's move in. Let's do it. And, you know, it doesn't work out. And it's just tough, dude, because you despise them. They hate you. Nothing is good. Nothing's clean. It's just
3: still got the lease.
1: It's messy.
2: Now, when was the last time you checked in?
1: Oh, God, I haven't seen her in
2: years.
1: Well,
2: not when you saw her, but just like Googled or.
1: No, honestly, like years.
2: You Facebook friends still?
1: No, couldn't do that.
2: Is she doing well?
1: I have no idea. I know she has two kids.
2: Okay.
1: She's still married, I think.
2: She married?
1: Yeah, good. Looks good on her.
2: Okay.
1: I'm happy.
2: You're obviously very happy, yep.
1: I'm happy for her.
3: He hasn't had a bad day since.
1: I haven't had a bad day.
2: Oh, no. Sean was an absolute mess.
1: Oh, yeah. That was a bad time.
3: It all worked out.
1: Took a little hit. But you know what? Those are the moments that make you. Right? Like Ben Simmons. I could have been like Ben Simmons and just left the game entirely. But I said, no. I am sticking. I'm sticking with this game. I love women.
2: Did she break up with you? Or did you break up?
1: Oh, no, yeah.
2: And what was the main reason?
1: It happened. You know?
2: Were you unfaithful?
1: I think there was a little of that. Yeah. I think that.
2: I don't even think I knew that.
1: Yeah, I think there's a little.
2: All right.
1: That. You know, but that's
2: vulnerable Sean. Look at this. He's just giving out anything.
1: Again, that was years ago, right? And it was a different time. I was in a bar. Like, I was running bars, you know?
2: Yeah.
1: It's tough to be in that industry, and it's closing time, and all of a sudden Billy Joel's on a jukebox, and we got a bottle of red and a bottle of white, and you just don't.
2: Yeah, I know.
3: Should work in bars.
1: Oh, yeah. Bars are great. Yeah. Good money in bars, too, man.
3: Yeah. That's what I've heard.
1: Yep.
2: All right.
3: Last one for you. Mexico, Ecuador. Today, Mexico hosting that one. The fans out in front of Ecuador's hotel last night. If I remember correctly, Phillies, Rays, 08. Fans outside of the Rays hotel. Do I remember that story correctly?
2: I maybe. Doing what?
3: Similar things.
2: Yelling stuff?
3: It's what they do.
1: Yeah, it's what they do. I love it. You know, that's sportsmanship. That's gamesmanship. You come into my house, you're going to get your behind kicked.
2: Yeah, that is home field advantage.
1: There you go.
2: And has nothing to do with being on the field.
1: So you got to pull the fire alarm when the Dallas Cowboys are at the Lowe's Hotel, you know, on floor 3. Like, you got to do it. You just got to do it. So you'll go to jail, but you got to do it. I kid.
2: Yeah, if you get caught.
1: No, that's a little bit different. You go outside, flash the lights. They know it's coming, right? But for the most part, Look, you see that happening across the globe with all these teams. Soccer fandom are crazies.

0: Oh, by the way, Mexico and Ecuador tonight, 9 p.m. Mexico minus 175. I like them to advance there, Jim.
1: Okay. All right.
0: Yeah, it's going to be a good game. We got three of them coming your way. Ivory Coast, really difficult to pick against them, but Norway is Norway. That's the first game at 1 p.m. Then France and Sweden. France is your odds-on favorite to win it all.
1: And everybody was expecting a France-Germany matchup.
0: Except for your boy right here.
1: Except for Sean.
0: Boom!
1: Called.
2: Goal!
1: Did Japan end up winning the game against Brazil?
0: No. Ended up losing 2-1. That was a close game. Everything went the way I kind of expected until last night. Morocco just hung around, and they ended up, that was a bad one.
3: That game tying goal.
0: That was a backbreaker. It was going to be a perfect day for your boy here, and I was going to be on just a whole nother level. And then in the midnight hour, the crushing goal happens, and then we go to extra time, and we got to play 30 more minutes, and it didn't look good. And then Netherlands couldn't make a penalty kick. Next, but you know what, John? The World Cup is hitting in a big way, just from fandom, sports fandoms. You're sitting there watching. These games are awesome. Mm-hmm. Awesome. Mm. PKs, man.
1: Oh, yeah. Breaking news. What do we got, Ray?
3: Not for Philadelphia sports, but this is pretty big across sports. LeBron James has informed the Los Angeles Lakers he will play elsewhere for the 2026-27 season.
0: Whoa.
1: He's going to Golden State, ladies and gentlemen.
0: Wow.
1: That is awesome.
0: Not Miami?
1: No, he's going to Golden State. You agree?
3: Feels like it.
0: Yeah.
3: Feels like this has been kind of building now for the last couple of weeks. So
1: he's wanted to play at Golden State. It hasn't worked out before. He wants to play with Steph.
3: Wants to play with Steph. Love Steph.
1: And Draymond, I mean, that is going to be...
3: I can't wait. We're going to get the story of, oh, when they were together in France for the Olympics, the two of them sat in a room and schemed how they could be teammates.
1: Yeah, we were talking about this yesterday or the day before, and... I'd a bunch of people like DM me or whatever and say that they're not winning anything. Yeah, I didn't say they were, but as far as storylines and a great story, like the Warriors now become very relevant. If they don't bring LeBron in, were they a playing team? Do they make the playoffs? I mean, look at what they've done the last couple of years. Yeah, they're not winning anything.
3: So, what's the nickname for them? Golden Age Warriors?
0: Well, hang on. Because I don't want to.
3: Golden Years Warriors?
0: I don't want to be the anti-fun guy here because we know who I am. I like the party.
1: You like fun.
0: This is rubbing me the wrong way. Yeah, thank you. LeBron joining Golden State's rubbing me the wrong way here. This was the guy. This was the guy that went up against him all those years. This was the guy that answered the call, that actually battled back with Cleveland and won. They played in four straight NBA finals. You think about that. And now he's going to join them. He's doing it again.
1: Yeah.
0: He's doing it again. I'm not down with this.
3: Doing what again?
0: He's joining forces with the greatest shooter of all time in Steph Curry, who's still got a lot of gas in the tank.
3: Who's what, 37?
0: And they're not done. They're going to add all these other pieces. He's doing it again.
3: Wheeze kids think these guys are old.
1: Yep.
0: Yeah, but this doesn't rub you the wrong way. These guys were supposed to hate each other. This was the matchup.
1: But this isn't Bird and Matt and Magic joining forces.
3: LeBron's got a gray-haired beard and was just hanging out overseas with the 2016 Cavs because it's been a decade since that team won.
1: LeBron's been trying to get in Gold State for a while, and it's a matter of how good can they be? It doesn't look like Anthony Davis. That's going to happen. I guess it could.
0: Well, you know who's the puppeteer with all of this, right? Pulling all the strings. It's Rich Paul. He literally is their agent for every one of these guys. It's like ridiculous.
1: He's a kingmaker. Mark Stein tweets out, and this was today, the 30th. Yeah, it was a couple minutes ago. The Warriors are at the front of the line in pursuit of LeBron James in free agency, and league sources tell the Stein line that Golden State is not operating as though it has a mandate to also pursue Anthony Davis trade. So this isn't contingent on, hey, you get Anthony Davis, I'm coming. He's coming.
0: Correct. And then they re-signed Porzingis last night.
1: Right.
0: So I think that kind of threw a little wrench in this whole equation to a point.
1: I guess.
0: If I was reading correctly.
1: So how does LeBron get there?
0: Let's dial Sam back up.
3: Mid-level exception.
0: He knows all this stuff.
1: But is he really going to do that? Because that was the talk early on, like, hey, he may play for $15 million, and I said BS on that. He ain't playing. I'll play for $50
0: million. Yeah.
1: He's playing for $15 million.
3: Is there $50 million there to be had? Oh, that's going to be hilarious.
1: On a sign and trade.
3: If Porzingis is making more money than LeBron.
1: So here's what could happen. He says to the Lakers, yo, I'm not playing for you this year, So now we need to facilitate a trade. Because if you're the Lakers, wouldn't you rather get something rather than nothing? If he leaves free agency, you don't get anything. If you help facilitate a trade, it could be a 10-team trade. It could be a 2-team trade. It could be a 3-team trade. Doesn't just have to be one for one. Maybe you get a first-round draft pick out of it. Maybe you get a player out of it. I don't know what they're going to do.
3: I don't know.
1: The Lakers have been operating like they didn't care if LeBron James left anyway, right?
3: Right.
1: And they haven't been doing what he's been asking them to do. They've been backing Luka more than anything.
0: Warriors 25-1 to win it all right now.
3: Big question. Bronny, where does he end up?
0: Oh,
1: not a big question.
3: Yeah. Massive question.
0: He's with the Lakers.
1: Yeah, they couldn't possibly get rid of him too. What would they do?
0: Just keep him in the AAA, whatever it is, the G League, right? He continues to sell tickets down there.
1: I saw a Fox Sports Radio Instagram reel where the two people were like debating about whether Bron should leave or he should go out on his own and not follow his dad. And it's like, you really made a reel off of this? Like, and the conversation was bad too. It's not like it was a good conversation. Like, Bronny.
0: No. Yeah, look, LeBron, though, think about the level he played at. It's definitely going to be some must-see TV. You're not lying about that. I like it from the standpoint of as an NBA fan, but I'm not going to lie to you. Rubs me the wrong way a little bit.
1: Yeah, because it's Bron.
0: Battling with that team for 4 straight years. I expected those guys to hate each other, but now they're joining forces.
3: Go watch The Last Dance again and cry.
0: Nobody did it like Jordan, Ray. And a matter of fact, he might be on the list of top Americans of all time, according to me.
1: Is Horford still on that team?
0: Good
3: grief.
0: Yeah,
3: I think so.
1: Draymond, they're going to have to move some pieces.
3: They're ancient. There are dinosaur fossils that are younger than
1: Draymond
3: that.
1: Draymond Green, you mentioned Porzingis just resigned. That was a 2-year, I think. Steph Curry, I don't even know who I did. They have Gary Payton. The second on that. I don't even know who
3: else.
1: Might
3: have Gary Payton Sr. on that team.
0: The only thing that's stopping the Warriors this year is arthritis. That's it.
1: What do you use for? Is that Ben Gay? Is that what you use?
0: Yeah,
1: you got to
0: run with a little Ben Gay.
1: All right. Mike in Clearwater, hang tight, man, because he wants to talk about Aaron Nola. Yeah, that was the big story on Middays with Marks today. Aaron Nola, what do you do with him? You just ride it out. How many starts can you keep doing this with Aaron Nola? We'll discuss coming up next. 610-632-0975 Middays with Marks. Hey, listen, let's talk about my hair. Maybe you're watching the Phillies game and you said, hey, oh, there's the commercial. There's the Morgan Stern hair commercial that Johnny Marks keeps talking about. Yep, TV commercial's out and you can see the results. 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
3: Nola struggles again. I'm Ray Dunn with this Fanatic Sports Update. The Phillies lost last night to the Pirates 11-7. They once led 5-0, and then the Pirates got going off of Aaron Nola. 2-run homer in the fourth, and then 6 runs scored in the fifth inning after the game. Nola talked about his struggles.
4: Yeah, for sure. I mean, definitely haven't really had a stretch like this ever in my career. I mean, over my career, I feel like I've been kind of an innings eater since I've been with the Phillies, and it's been tough.
3: Phillies offense at least got going last night with a home run for Bryce Harper, 2 home runs for Brandon Marsh. Tonight, they'll try to get going against Bubba Chandler. Christopher Sanchez going for the Phillies that game in South Philly. NBA free agency opens at 6 o'clock tonight. And what we just found out, the latest from the NBA, LeBron James will not be returning to the Los Angeles Lakers. What happens next? We'll keep you updated with that and what the Sixers end up doing. Flyers developmental camp continues today. They'll have a scrimmage open to the public Thursday at 3v3 on Friday. U.S. Men's National Team tomorrow night against Bosnia at 8 o'clock in the World Cup knockout stage. 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
1: What movies did it make you think of?
2: Forrest Gump?
1: Yeah.
2: Okay.
1: Yeah.
2: Yeah.
1: The whole album was unbelievable.
2: Forrest Gump soundtrack or CCR?
1: Yeah. I might, like, you can say CCR too.
2: Oh, God, did I love some CCR?
1: I didn't.
2: Really?
1: I never got it. I mean, honestly, when Forrest Gump came out, it's where I heard a lot of these songs, not for the first time, but I really listened to it. Right when I put the 25 cents and I sent it to Columbia House and they sent me the CD to the Forrest Gump soundtrack. Yeah, and it's like, oh, wow, this is really good. Because they had all the classic rock Vietnam songs from Forrest Gump. It's great.
2: Wow. Fogerty, John Fogerty, coming to Atlantic City September 11th, 9/11. Great American.
1: Of course.
2: And 81 years old, still rocking.
1: Did you see Barry Manilow? Did you see the video that's going around Barry Manilow?
2: No, I did not.
1: He doesn't look good at 83, and he's not even singing.
2: At that point, just roll out the wax figure.
1: Oh, no, a wax figure would
2: probably be better.
1: A lot better than Barry Manilow. It's unbelievable. Just Google it.
2: CCR delivers. Love it.
1: All right, I was just talking to Ricky Bowe's coming up at 2 o'clock, and he said to me, he was listening on the way in, he's like, yeah, he's like, do you put Nola in the bullpen? Like, is that something that you consider right now? But then the problem is, who's the starter? And then it's, do you use him as, does he piggyback? Do you need another guy to come in? Like, really, is that where we are, that he can only pitch 3 innings? I mean, he's not 39, Ray.
3: No, he's not. This sucks, dude. Yeah. I'm so depressed.
2: Your boy's in trouble.
1: Here's the other thing. I feel bad for him. Aaron Nola's a good dude. It's a good Philly. It sucks that he's fallen this. He's 33. So he was never a power pitcher, but, I mean, I don't know. Zach Wheeler's in his mid to late 30s now. He hasn't lost his stuff.
3: No.
1: Now,
3: to be fair, what you said about the arm having all those innings on it, Wheeler does not, because he was marred by injury
1: early in his career. Yep.
3: I forget what the exact quote was from the old Mets GM, but I'm glad he got $100 million off of 1.5 good seasons.
1: Yeah. So Nola, when you go back to his first full season in the bigs, 111 innings, 168, 212, 202. That's a COVID shortened year, 71, but 180, 205, 193, 199. It's not the old days with Steve Carlton where he pitched every 4 days and he throws 300 innings. If you're throwing 200 innings, that's a lot. And he did it 2 years in a row, and then he did it almost 2 years in a row again. I mean, I just think that, like, his stuff is his stuff. It is what it is, right? We can act like it's going to be okay, or we can, hey, get an opener or get a piggybacker or make him a bullpen arm or whatever. Maybe this is just what Aaron Nola is.
3: And here's where I came in over the offseason, where I thought, hey, maybe there's a shot this guy bounces back in a big way. They made Taijuan Walker go from a guy that was a 6 ERA to respectable arm last year. Like, every fifth day when he took the ball, they were competitive in games. Now, it didn't last this year, obviously no longer with the team, but I figured a guy that had Nola's pedigree, who had done it for as long as he could, hey, maybe this year you bounce back and you figure it out. He's going to try something new. I don't know how much you can reinvent yourself, and that'll be something I'm interested to hear Ricky talk about coming up at 2, how much you can reinvent yourself in season with new pitches.
1: Well, maybe like in,
3: it can't
1: in,
3: get worse.
1: I don't want to take too much from Ricky because he was, he's coming up at 2 o'clock, but like he said, simplify it. Stop throwing more pitches, throw less. So he's working on a slider right now. Why? Right? Unless you can get swings and misses with it. The why is he can't throw strikes with his fastball, so he's trying to figure out a way around that. And when he does throw up for a strike, it goes a long way.
3: So, I think the big thing last night, I was just reading, someone did a deep dive on the percentages for him. He was really, really solid early on with the breaking stuff, with the really the knuckle curve and the changeup. Those were the two things that he had going early on. The fastball usage skyrockets in that fourth inning, and it's because he's getting behind in counts. Once he stops throwing the knuckle curve low in the zone where he's getting guys to whiff at it, or it's catching the bottom of the zone, and the changeup catching the bottom of the zone, if he keeps missing with that and they just start, hey, one time through the lineup, he's not throwing his strikes down there, start taking it, and he falls behind, they know they could tee off on the fastball.
1: They know. No, you're right. And then he doesn't want to throw it. Like, there was a fastball count last night where he threw the knuckle curve. He threw it for a strike, and it wasn't a bad pitch. But it just shows you he wants nothing. In a fastball count, he does not want to throw it.
3: Mm-mm.
1: And you get a guy like Wheeler or Chris Sanchez, fastball count, good luck hitting it. All right, it's 2-1. I am going to throw you a fastball, and you're not going to hit it because it's all about location, where he's putting it.
3: Yep.
1: How many meatballs have we seen Aaron Nola in the last couple? This isn't this year. This is last year. He was bad last year.
3: Yeah.
1: He might have been worse last year.
2: Oh, yeah, definitely. Well, this is up there.
1: Honestly, I look at his game logs, and it's like, well, he really hasn't been that bad. His ERA's not good, obviously, and he's not good.
3: It's just that the lows are lower than the highs are high.
1: There's no real high.
3: Right, that's what I'm saying. Like, you're trying to get out of a valley. You're just peeking over the valley and falling back into it.
1: A good start for Nola is going five innings and giving up two or three runs. That's where you're like, damn. All right.
3: They're not
1: going
3: to pitch him beyond the fifth inning.
1: No, you can't. I mean, maybe.
3: I think there's been an unspoken agreement at this point that he's not going beyond five innings.
1: It's probably not a good idea. Mattingly went in last night saying he's going to give me as many innings as he can because our bullpen's a little bit beat up and it's tired. He's got to give us five or six tonight. Now, the problem with that is when it became painfully obvious he should have been out, they were slow to react because they were trying to get him through the inning to where they needed to go to the bullpen anyway.
3: Type of day where Rob would have been killed.
1: Yep. No, Mattingly he's got some runway here. The team's been playing well. But, Sean, they used the bullpen anyway.
2: Oh, yeah.
1: So rather than act like, all right, well, let's just try to get him through a couple innings, no, I'd be ready to go.
2: Has Nola tried to pitch instead of throw? You know, because I think that's
1: doing a lot of throwing right
2: now. A lot
1: now,
2: of throwing so. Right now instead of pitching.
1: Maybe so. The knuckleball. Can he start throwing the regular knuckleball like Phil Niekro? You know, when those old pitchers, they couldn't really do anything anymore. Charlie Huff. Let me just throw the knuckleball.
2: Somebody threw like a knuckle curve or a knuckle slider. Slider over the weekend.
1: Nola has a knuckle curve. One of his best pitches. He can throw it for strikes, too. Has that become his best pitch, Ray? He goes to it a lot.
3: Knuckle curve?
1: Yeah.
3: Yeah. Yeah, I think, I mean, the issue is when he loses it and he leaves it up in the zone,
1: mm-hmm. Yeah,
3: it's feasted.
2: When it don't knuckle.
3: Yeah.
2: That's the issue. I threw a knuckleball one time in my life. And a guy hit it. I mean, I don't think the thing landed. I'll never forget it. I threw one knuckleball, and this dude laid it. It didn't knuckle. And he hit it to knuckle. The fence.
3: Yep. When I was younger, I thought I was developing a changeup. And what it actually just became was me lobbing it down the middle of the plate, yeah. Just some dude smoking it over the fence.
1: Guys knew when the changeup was coming?
3: Yeah. My fastball wasn't exactly that fast either, so the changeup was batting practice.
1: I know it's a left-handed pitcher, Jamie Moyer. I know that he's left-handed, right? So it's different than Nola. If you have command and you can throw multiple pitches, you don't need to throw it any more than Nola's throwing right now. Greg Maddux, and I'm talking about one of the great pitchers from his era, he was 87, 88 end of his career, and he was still effective. Nola's got to reinvent himself in what he's doing.
3: I could take this an entire aside here. You're not on TikTok. You haven't seen this. I don't know, Braze, if you are on TikTok.
1: Oh, yeah, I am on TikTok.
3: Oh, you are?
1: Well, I don't ever go on there.
2: Yeah, okay. I think I have an account, too.
3: Yeah, Jamie Moyer has begun doing pitching tips on TikTok.
1: No way.
3: It's found my algorithm. And remember how old Jamie Moyer was in 2008.
1: So he's got to be in his 60s.
3: Yeah, wearing it a little bit. But he's out there, it's Moyer on the mound or something like that.
1: Really?
3: Very interesting.
1: Oh, I got to check this out.
3: Funny to watch. He's got some kid, like the showman for him. I'm enjoying it.
1: All right, let's go to the phone. Sean, one of my favorite callers.
2: Yes.
1: Calling from Clearwater, Florida. His name is Mike. Mike and his sons listen to the program, and he loves the Hey Ray drop. What's up, Mikey?
4: Yo, what's up, fellas? Great show, as always.
1: What's up, dude?
4: Before I get to the Phillies point, bro, you guys obviously always got us cracking up. Great show. I clicked on YouTube, watch you guys live. So a couple things I want to run by you.
1: Yep.
4: Number one, what do I have to do to crack the top 10 core? Because I feel like I'm Jalen Hurts on the 17th list as a caller, you know, as a quarterback. Number two, Sean, the jersey's great. The bucket hat, not so much a bucket hat. It's good. But the green pea is what's throwing me off. That's the only thing.
2: Yeah, it's for the Fanatic. Hurts. It's the All-Star Week. Special edition hat. It's for the Fanatic.
4: But I got some weird matchy-matchy thing that I got going on with my wardrobe when it comes to sports attire. But,
2: yeah.
4: You know.
2: No, I'm with you.
4: The hat's a good hat. The hat's a good hat. But, Ray, you cannot leave the board. Why don't you just DoorDash a bucket of Joe from Dunkin' Donuts?
2: It's got a point, man.
3: You guys should email our engineers. Tell them that I need a bucket of Joe.
4: You don't even have a coffee maker.
2: He's got a point.
4: For real. Like, I got a point. Hey, but let's get – you guys are great, man. But as far as the Phillies go, I think Nola will get it together. I'm not as worried about Nola as I am they might be getting hot too soon.
1: Yep.
4: You know what I mean? Like, if we could fast forward this and, you know, I don't know if it's sustainable. That's all. And, you know, maybe to make some moves like you guys have been talking about, get some arms. Maybe I'm actually not even worried about the right-handed bat. I'm more worried about the pitching at this point. So, but let me know when I crack that top 10 core.
1: Well, here's the deal, callers, bro. Mike. Here's the deal. If you call multiple times a week, if you become annoying, that certainly gets you. You don't have to be annoying to be in the core four.
2: No.
1: But calling multiple times a week will get you. And you got to be entertaining, right? Or you got to, like, the Lucian guy. He's got real potential.
2: Yeah, he does. He's definitely out there.
3: Mike from Clearwater's in my big four.
2: I agree.
1: For sure.
2: Yeah. I agree with that.
1: I think he's great. All right, coming up, 1 o'clock, Sean Brace's top five Americans.
2: Oh, yeah.
1: Of all time?
2: Oh, of all time.
1: Not current.
2: No, of all time.
1: Other criteria? We'll dive into it.
2: I also have... Yeah. I also have something that... it's hard to explain, but, like, I need to know why. Like, there's something that we deal with every single day, and I don't know why we put this item where it's at.
1: All right.
2: All right.
1: So is that coming up next, or is that with the American?
2: That's coming up next. I got to get this off my chest on the other side.
1: All right. And Bron leaving the Lakers, where is he going? The latest on that, and 76ers rumors. NBA free agency starts at 6 o'clock today. Middays with Marks, 97.5.
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0: What a voice.
1: This is one of those videos and slash songs that I remember from way back in the day. Like, this song is what, late 80s? I don't think this is 90s.
0: No, it's not 90s. Okay. No. So this is, I would say 88, 87.
1: Yeah, that's where I'm at mentally as well. I'm joining you on that one. So I just remember this video.
0: 83.
1: 83, wow. Huh.
0: But it was on for a
2: How
0: while.
2: How about that?
1: And it still hits to this day.
0: Yeah, it's timeless.
1: Don Henley.
0: What a
1: great American.
0: Does he make your list?
1: He does not.
0: Okay, that's coming up in 15 minutes. So tell us what you don't understand.
1: All right.
0: And we'll update people on free agency, the NBA.
1: Ray, that's not today, is it? Ben did not post that today, did he?
3: He posted from not like the basketball gym, but working out.
1: Okay. All right.
3: Got a little workout in.
1: We'll continue our Ben Simmons conversation, but that would have stopped everything. If he posted a video of him in the gym shooting with nobody
0: already
1: there, I would have lost it. I would have absolutely lost it. All right.
3: Just lift
1: it. I'm losing it over this. Hear me out. You're in the bathroom. You go to the stall. Why is the toilet paper holder low? Why is it low? I feel like toilet paper holders are too low in society.
0: I've been to public restrooms where they're way too low. Where
1: yes.
0: do you want them?
1: I want them higher because I stand.
0: Will you sing toilet roll, paper's higher?
1: Yes, yeah, I need that. I need it higher. I need it higher.
0: How high?
1: But because every stall I use, and it's not just the thing that's happening here, even at the Wells Fargo Center, now Xfinity Mobile Arena, before the Wings games, and I'm able to stretch my legs.
0: Sometimes you gotta go. Make a deposit.
1: Those things are just too low. And then you're pulling the toilet paper down and it breaks off. And then you're just like, come on, what are we doing? When did the builder's code say that it needed to be 26 inches from the floor? Can we raise it up a little bit? Am I alone in this? Because I stand, right? You stand, and now you got to bend down to get the toilet paper, and you can't get a clean break. It's always pulling off like one to two sheets. Whoosh, whoosh, whoosh. And it's just like, come on.
0: Ray, have you encountered the same frustrations in public toilets? I haven't.
3: I have not.
1: No?
3: I can't say this one's ever crossed my mind. I'll take a note of it going forward.
0: Right. Now I might not be able to stop obsessing over it
1: so
0: like you.
1: You think that's the perfect height? Oh, this is something that's definitely been on my mind for a long time.
0: So, Sean, what would you say the standard height for a toilet paper holder?
1: In a...
0: Above the floor. I didn't put commercial.
1: I was going to say, because it's commercial. It's not residential.
0: But why would that... I don't know why that would change the...
1: Well, residential, it's your house. You can do whatever you want. You can put it on the roof.
0: So there is ADA compliant stalls.
1: Okay.
0: So, yeah, because normally in the handicap stall, isn't it up? It's up higher.
1: I would not know.
0: The toilet seat's up higher.
1: I don't use the handicap stall, John.
0: Well, I sure as do if the other one isn't. It's a bigger one, too. It's a bigger stall.
1: Yes. I'm saying the toilet paper holder needs to be a little higher. I'm alone on this. I can't believe I'm alone on this. Because it's just so frustrating.
0: All right, so the height must measure commercially between 15 and 48 inches.
1: Oh, so you have leeway there.
0: That's a lot, with 19 inches being the most common installation minimum for accessibility. So minimum, most common, is 19 inches.
1: I need a little higher.
0: And you know what, Sean? That is seven... That's 7 inches.
4: Hey, Ray.
0: You're actually...
1: Am I right?
0: You're a genius.
1: I'm on it!
0: So the...
1: Raise the toilet paper holders,
0: 19
1: ladies.
0: Inches commercially is the most common. The standard height for a toilet paper holder at home is 26 inches.
1: See?
0: A full 7 inches higher than the commercial one.
3: Wait, can I put the music down for a second?
0: Yeah.
3: A whole what?
0: I know. 7 inches.
1: Yeah, see, I'm telling you.
0: That's why.
1: And look, this is not something that men are just dealing with.
0: Is it big?
1: Women deal with this too as well. I would love to hear their thoughts. Now, in the women's room, is it lower or is it higher? I don't know. I've never been in a women's bathroom before. However, in the men's bathroom, no matter the stall I use, from coast to coast, toilet paper holders are too low. I believe we should raise them up a little bit.
0: So children's bathrooms, the height is about 20 inches from the floor, so it remains within easy reach for smaller arms.
1: Well...
0: How about that?
1: I think you have to keep that in consideration.
0: The 2010 ADA standards for accessibility design require the center line of the dispenser to be between 19 and 48 inches from the floor and place 7 to 9 inches in front of the toilet.
1: How about, now hear me out. It comes with like the adjustable belt, not a belt, but a track. So you're down here, but you pull up and you push it up. And now, boom. See me? Do you see me? That's how I'm doing it.
0: Angry Al, happy birthday, Angry Al. I want to know why you stand up to wipe your...
1: You don't?
0: Not a full stand.
1: No. I mean, at the times I will, you know, like I get there every time.
0: Ray's looked and he's just
1: wait a minute. Every time I end up standing at the end just to make sure that everything's good.
0: You got a lot more going on than the stall than I do, man.
1: Wait, you mean to tell me? So what? You guys are doing the business. You guys get done, and then you stand up, and you're done. That's it?
3: Yeah.
1: Nah, see, I'm not done.
0: No, it's a crouch. It's not a full stand. Yeah, I'm not extension.
1: Well, that's my point. You're crouching because you're crouching because the toilet paper holder is down. If the toilet paper holder was up, you're no longer crouching.
3: I'm probably not still getting the full stand.
1: Well, it depends on how high you. All right. Hey, look, I didn't mean to derail the thing, but this is something that's been bothering me for years.
0: All right. Well, thank you for that. Well, I mean, it's actually really good insight. I would have no idea about that because you're right. There are bathrooms that have the lower.
1: Yes.
0: Which is not cool.
1: That's this one.
0: I didn't even think that there are standards that you have to meet, but I guess you would for commercial bathrooms, right?
1: When I get into politics, this is the platform I'm running on. Raising the toilet paper holder. Also, everybody. Yeah. Also, another thing I'm running on, you ready for this one?
0: Yeah.
1: Everybody wants to use, you know, they want voter ID. They want the ID in the voting booth. I'm not with that. I don't care. No, that's not something that's important to me. You know what's important to me? Social media. You, in order to have a social media account, you got to have an ID.
0: Okay.
1: I'm running on that.
0: Okay. I'd sign for that.
1: Because guess what? Social media is the ultimate poison in this country.
0: And then you can't hide behind some burner account.
1: Correct.
0: All right, there you go. Ben Simmons, by the way, his Instagram story is him at the gym, working out. Not the gymnasium, as you can see. He's working out.
1: Oh, get it in.
0: Probably do some squats or something like that. By the way, LeBron James has told the Lakers he is going to play elsewhere moving forward. Most people believe that means the Golden State Warriors. And I think that's great. You're a LeBron hater, so that's why you...
1: I used to love him.
0: See, I never loved them, but I've appreciated them. I mean, I'm ready to have the conversation about the GOAT.
1: Mm.
0: Every time I say it, I get the same people that email me or DM me and say, shut up. But I'm ready to have the conversation.
1: Well, Jordan could have made my top five list. LeBron is not on my top five list of all Americans.
0: Sean Brace's top five list of Americans.
1: That's right.
0: Now, is it a great American? Is it a notable American? Is it your favorite American?
1: They're all notable. And, yeah, somewhat favorite.
0: All time?
1: Four of them are really good at their craft. One is an icon.
0: Okay.
1: I'll put it to you this way.
0: All right. That is coming up next. Middays with Marks, 97.5 The Fanatic. Back after this. 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
3: Top one for Nola. I'm Ray Dunn with this Fanatic Sports Update. The Phillies held a 5-0 lead over the Pirates last night. It all evaporated. A 2-run homer in the fourth off of Aaron Nola, then 6 runs in the fifth inning. Following the game, Aaron Nola talking about his struggles.
4: Yeah, for sure. I mean, definitely haven't really had a stretch like this ever in my career. I mean, over my career, I feel like I've been kind of an innings eater since I've been with the Phillies, and yeah, it's been tough.
3: Tough one last night for the Phillies, trying to bounce back tonight against the Pirates. Bubba Chandler on the mound for Pittsburgh. Christopher Sanchez gets the ball for the Phillies. NBA free agency opens up at 6 o'clock. We already got the big news of the day. LeBron James not returning to Los Angeles Lakers. Where does he go next? Many speculating Golden State. We'll keep you updated if anything official comes across there. And, of course, anything that the 76ers do. Flyers developmental camp continues today. They got the scrimmage on Thursday, 3v3 on Friday. Both those open to the public. And the U.S. men's national team back in action. World Cup knockout stage tomorrow night against Bosnia at 8 o'clock. 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

0: as July 1st is tomorrow, which means it's almost July 4th. Sean Brace waiting. It's like Christmas morning for him. There's nobody more patriotic at this station. Maybe Kincaid, but I don't see Kincaid wearing American flag, Uncle Sam costumes.
1: Thank you.
0: That's Sean Brace. 1 o'clock hour of the program is always brought to you by Morgan Stern Hair Restorations. 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If you're watching live on YouTube, thank you very much. If you want to go back and watch the program at any point, you can do that as well. There's good reason to do it, right?
1: You just used the bathroom?
0: I did.
1: Did you check out the toilet paper holder?
0: I did not duck into the...
1: Okay.
0: No, because it's the short break, and I don't know where my swipe card is.
1: Okay.
0: So I had to put a Wawa iced tea to stop the door from closing all the way.
2: There it is.
0: Is it? Did I leave it? Oh, I left it in there when I had to take the board over.
2: Oh, you need a swipe access to get into the studio?
0: No, but I brought it in. I was going to the bathroom, and when there was nobody that was you or Nate or Dutz were back there, I was like, well, I guess I'm not going to the bathroom. And then the music's playing to come back, and no one's back. So that's when I guess I left the swipe card in there. Don't be blaming me for anything. All right? You know what, right? We should do one segment where I go in there and you come in here.
1: Ooh.
0: All right. Tomorrow.
2: Sounds
0: bam.
2: Good.
0: Will you do the... No, I can't do the news at noon because I don't know where all the features are. It would be difficult. But I could come back from break and I could work everything.
2: Works for me.
0: Okay. All right. I'll get behind the board tomorrow, Sean.
1: Ooh. Little throwback. It's not Thursday, though. It's way back Wednesday.
0: Way back Wednesday.
1: Way back, man. 2012.
0: All right. Sean, what do we have going on?
1: Oh, let's do it. Ray? Crank up the band. Ladies and gentlemen, boys and girls, it's All America Week here on Middays with Marks, and this is America to me. Laughs, sports, civil right greatness. Yes, all week long, we're celebrating the people who make this country the beautiful, weird, unforgettable place that it is. We got heroes, legends, icons. Some change the world, some change sports, some just change the way we look at life. Well, let's kick it off, what do you say, here with number 5, a great American who still entertains us to this very day.
3: When a guy's banging you, you spin off of him. Those are the worst defenders to play against, actually, because if you can feel their body, come on.
4: 18 points for Joker, only nugget in double figures.
1: Oh, that is the great Charles Barkley, the 11-time NBA All-Star, is easily a great American, also won gold 2 times as a member of the U.S. Olympic basketball team, the Dream Team, if you remember that one. And look, when it comes to Barkley, he dares his employers to fire him, which you gotta love, but they don't because nobody pulls a rating share like Sir Charles, a Hall of Fame player, Hall of Fame broadcaster, a Hall of Fame instigator, dare I say.
0: And a Hall of Fame guy.
3: I bet you couldn't do that to them big-ass women in San Antonio.
1: Hey, now.
0: That's a great one.
1: All right. Chuck is on the list.
0: All right.
1: Number 4. Oh, man. When you think of films, this is one of the guys that just jump off the page at you. Dating back to 1993 with Dazed and Confused, Ray. All right, all right, all right. Matthew McConaughey, the only guy who could say absolutely nothing and make you think about it for 3 straight days, John. I love him. He's a great actor, a natural human, a guy who has done it the right way, a great family man, an established actor. We're talking about The Wolf of Wall Street, Dallas Buyers Club, which he won an award for, right? Yeah, he did. An Oscar, excuse me. Huh. Interstellar and Dazed and Confused, one of my favorite movies of all time. Did create the J.K. Liven Foundation, which is dedicated to helping teenage kids lead active lives and make healthy choices to become great men and women. I love me some Matthew McConaughey, John Marks. All right, all right, all right.
0: Man, not expecting McConaughey. Would not have made my list.
1: Great American,
0: but
1: John.
0: This is why it's your list.
1: A great American.
0: Abe Lincoln, Matthew McConaughey.
1: Yep.
0: Your thoughts, right?
1: Yep.
2: Yeah, yep. I was going to go Abe on that one. But...
1: All right, we're only at 3. With that being said, Abe Lincoln stepped it aside. Rodney Dangerfield is at the door. Oh, Johnny, my love life has been tough. I met this girl the other day. We hit it off. She told me to come over. Nobody's home. I went over there. There's nobody home.
0: Oh!
1: At my age, making love is trying to shoot pool with a rope. I told my doctor when I woke up in the morning I couldn't stand looking at myself in the mirror. He said, at least you know your vision is perfect.
0: If that dress had pockets, you'd look like a pool table.
1: Oh! I told my wife the truth. I told her I was seeing a psychiatrist. Then she told me the truth, that she was seeing a psychiatrist, two plumbers, and a bartender.
0: So, Rodney Dangerfield, if you Google him on Carson back in the day.
1: The best.
0: Rodney Dangerfield, for my money, is probably one of my favorite comics. I mean, Back to School, 1986, I can pretty much recite the movie. You have some?
1: Oh, he's got Rodney Dangerfield. Hit me.
5: Hey, everybody, we're all going to get laid.
1: That's right. Caddyshack, come on.
0: Caddyshack, yeah, he was, what was the soccer movie that he was in?
1: Oh, God.
0: How do I forget that?
1: What was that
0: Easy
1: one?
0: Money with Joe Pesci is an underrated Rodney Dangerfield.
1: Yeah, Rodney.
0: Ladybugs.
1: A great American, John Marks.
0: And I had a friend that grew up in Deer Park, on Long Island, Deer Park, New York.
1: Yep.
0: He's from Deer Park, New York.
1: They got good water there.
0: They do.
1: All right. We keep it moving, and let's get a little serious for a second, if you would not mind. This lovely lady's from Philadelphia, I believe.
0: No.
1: Harriet Tubman. You might have heard about her. Civil rights icon. 1849, Tubman escaped to Philadelphia, only to return to Maryland to rescue her family. She escaped slavery and then returned roughly 13 times to rescue family and others, helped lead about 70 enslaved people to freedom through the Underground Railroad, served the Union during the American Civil War as a scout, a spy, and a nurse. We're talking about one of, if not the first woman to lead a U.S. military expedition. Harriet Tubman, a great American, and is on my list, John.
0: Hard to argue, Ray.
1: You want to argue with that one, Ray?
2: No.
1: Is that what you want to do?
2: That one.
1: I didn't think so.
2: I'm just upset that she's two.
1: Oh, good call on that one.
0: Yeah, who's over Harriet Tubman?
1: Oh, this is it. Hey, look, if you're swinging for the fences for great Americans, I got the grand slam. This guy does football better than anybody. It's the man, the myth, the legend, John Madden.
6: That was one of the ideas, but it wasn't a very good one, was it?
1: John Madden won the Super Bowl as a head coach with the Raiders of all teams. Never had a losing season as an NFL coach. He was carried off the field, John. They don't just carry off anybody off the field. He was the youngest coach to reach 100 wins. He retires, then heads to the booth to break the game down for America like it's never been done before. Howard Cosell, get out of the way. John Madden is in the building. X's and O's. He became the voice of football for you, me, and everybody listening, except for Ray Dunn, for three straight decades. He never flew, John. He took a bus everywhere.
0: That's true.
1: He created the turducken. Have you ever heard of a turducken before, John Madden?
0: No. Kind of wish I didn't hear of a turducken. But
1: and also, last but not certainly least, talk to me about Madden football,
0: The
1: game. EA Sports wouldn't even exist without Madden football. Give me some more, Ray Dunn.
7: Yeah, you got all this stuff going. You go whap, whap, whap, whap.
1: Boom. You got them big old paws up there.
0: And tough acting tenactin, you know, gave a lot of people relief from foot itch.
1: he had more sponsorships than Shaq.
0: You remember what else he had? He was the Ace Hardware?
1: Yep. Ace is the play. Yep, absolutely. What else? Man, I can't remember what Madden was sponsored, but he did have a lot. He did it the right way. John Madden, great family man, great football coach, and a great American. Ladies and gentlemen, that is my top five list of all Americans to me.
0: He's the best.
1: Charles Barkley, Matthew McConaughey, Rodney Dangerfield, Harriet Tubman, and John Madden. That is a starting five.
0: There you go. Wouldn't you just like to get in Sean's head to know where it comes from?
2: No.
0: Where that list comes from. And it's a great
8: How
0: list.
8: About that?
1: Thank you.
0: You don't want to know?
2: I think I'd rather be surprised.
1: I went down the, you know.
0: I don't think he can explain it. Right?
1: Well,
0: it's just, these are the five names that you had.
2: Who was left off the list?
0: Who was sixth?
1: Martin Luther King.
0: Okay.
1: Muhammad Ali. Muhammad Ali was definitely a potential hit too as well. Who else? Oh, MJ and Nick Saban. Those are my honorable mentions.
2: So to be clear, in your top 10 of Americans,
1: yes.
2: You've got MLK, Harriet Tubman, Muhammad Ali, and Nick Saban.
1: Correct.
2: And
1: that's
2: Matthew
1: correct.
2: McConaughey.
1: And Matthew McConaughey. Yeah. Great American.
0: Well, it's supposed to be a potpourri of Americans.
1: That's it.
0: It shows you the different Americans that you can go with.
1: And that's what makes this country great, boys.
0: Is that what it does?
1: Yes. It's the collective. It's everything all together. That's what it is. That's what makes this place 250 years. 250? What were you doing 250 years ago?
2: 1876. Let's see.

0: American foods.
1: Ooh.
0: Yeah. And then Thursday is all American as it gets.
1: All right. So reaction on the text line, phone line, 610-632-0975. Davis Honda text line, 610-632-0975.
0: I mean, if I miss somebody, let me know. I think I pretty much hit it all.
1: Yeah.
0: I mean, you guys are trying to sell me Aaron Nola at this point in time. You're going to have a hard time selling that, but, you know.
2: Mm. Where was Kyle Schwarber?
0: Schwarber is a great – he was on the list yesterday. He was a great American
1: yesterday. If you were doing baseball players, what about in Philadelphia? Who would be the great American athletes in Philadelphia?
0: Bryce Harper.
1: Schwarber's got to be on the list. Who else? Hurts?
0: JT.
1: Hurts? Well, you just can't get white baseball players on the list.
0: No, not at all. No, you can't do that.
1: Hurts.
0: Jalen Hurts.
1: I mean, your club hurts.
0: I am, but you know.
2: I'm wearing the t-shirt today, man.
0: Yeah, but Jalen keeps the main thing, you know? Like, he's just focused on football. That's it.
3: Keep the main thing the main thing.
1: Yeah, because Bryce is definitely out there, you know, grassroots stuff where he's in the offseason, he's
0: fighting the good
1: talking
0: fight.
1: About issues. And
0: he's going to hockey games. Yeah. Yes, Jalen Hurts is a great
1: American.
0: All right, there it is.
1: And by the Club Hurts t-shirts you might have seen on social media. Reyes is on today. Petrilli, was it yesterday, Ed is on?
2: Mm-hmm.
1: So the Club Hurts t-shirts, are available. I was told by Eric Simon, our promotions director, that they've sold a bunch.
0: Yeah.
1: He said, I can get an update, but we're talking about it in the dozens.
0: How about that?
1: At this point.
0: Let's go.
1: You can get yours at 975thefanatic.com, and they're $20, I believe, plus shipping. Yeah, shipping's not included, but they're only $20, so the price point's not bad at all.
0: Yeah, Jeff Cross checked it. He said, kiss my Meta Axe. I like that. His is on the way. Boom. He sent me the link and everything. He's like, yo, dude, bought a shirt. We appreciate the support.
1: At some point in August, we're going to have a Club Hurts mixer that's going to be out and about somewhere. We had someone reach out. What's the name of the place, Ray?
2: Von C. Brewing.
1: Von C. Brewing in Norristown was like, count me in. I want to host it. So, well, you know, they're like, listen, there's other places that probably want to do it too, but we would love to get out there to somebody that actually listens to the show and has a business, has a restaurant, has a bar, and we can do it.
0: Yeah,
1: the Club Hurts mixer, man.
0: Oh, it's going down. Yeah, this summer, it's going down. I love good beers, too. New beers, too. Beers I've never had before, and I haven't sampled any of the Avon C OG Pills or Walking on Clouds, a good hot hazy IPA, Ray. I know you're a big fan of those.
2: Big fan of a hazy IPA.
0: Yeah, man. Sure.
1: Really?
0: Yeah.
2: I am.
1: Are you?
2: Yeah. That's not a bit.
1: Okay. All right, I'm out. I'm sure it's delicious, but I'm out.
0: Well, they have...
1: Just, as long as they have vodka, I'm in.
0: I'll bring a flask. All
1: okay,
0: right,
1: let's do that.
0: There you go.
1: All right. So big stories. LeBron James leaving the Lakers. Aaron Nola shelled last night. What did we do with Nola? That first hour of the show was dedicated specifically to Aaron Nola. We have some leftover voice memos about what the Phillies should do with him and the overall reaction of Aaron Nola and his outing last night. Listen.
4: Don't look now, but Chuck King has been turning it on. Ever since the Andrew Painter demotion has happened, Chuck King has produced two quality start for those Lehigh Valley Iron Pigs.
1: Chuck King.
2: Real guy. Verified. Yeah. Yep.
0: I was expecting that to be like, you know, one of those. Oh, got ya. Listen, they're talking about this.
1: Yeah,
0: guy.
1: I thought it was Baba Bowie.
2: Yeah.
1: They're like, because I had somebody call in once and was like, yeah, I think the Eagles should draft Jackson Delabate.
0: There you go.
1: In the draft. And I was like, yeah, that's Gary's kid. You're not getting over on me.
0: Well, Chuck King thought his playing career was over after his fifth year at TCU at just 23 years old. And then he took a full-time role with the Padres as he worked with the AA affiliate, the San Antonio Missions, during the 2022 season. So he's worked his way up, and now he's apparently pitching well now in the minors.
1: 3.71 ERA with Lehigh Valley in 10 starts.
0: He's got a long flow.
1: Yeah, he's 28 years old. They can bring up anybody they want to do starts. Really, all you need is you need somebody to go five innings for you every fifth day. That's what you need, period. And
2: people
1: keep being games.
2: People are getting creative.
1: Yep.
0: You need that.
1: What do you do with Nola?
2: Do you
1: pitch him with Nola? Can you put Nola in the bullpen? I don't think so.
2: No.
1: So then what do you do with him?
2: He's still here.
1: Is he an opener that goes two innings?
2: In the playoffs, that's what it's going to be.
5: Yep. What's the reasoning behind that?
1: Yeah. All right. More voice memos? What do you got, Ray?
3: Johnny Mark and the Amazing Brace and the Leprechaun. 65 and still alive. I'll be part of

0: 4. Send Nolan to the bullpen.
1: All right, Uncle Jamie, happy birthday, Angry Al. Uncle Jamie, Dennis Eckersley went from a failed starter to a pretty darn good reliever. But does he have that kind of stuff, Nola? Eckersley, he was a longtime starter, too. I'd have to look to see what age he transitioned. He was one of the best closers ever during his era. So Ryan Madsen, they tried to make a starter, and they kept trying to make a starter, and then when they put him to the bullpen, that's when he was good. Eric Gagne was a failed starter.
2: Oh, yeah.
1: Now, he was all juiced up, but Gagne was a terrible starter. He wasn't a good starter at all, and then he's throwing 100 miles an hour. Again, juiced up. He's throwing 100 miles an hour out of the bullpen. An unbelievable changeup, Eric Gagne. He was great. So it's not crazy to think. I just like, does his stuff really? Because a lot of times you put guys in the bullpen because they don't have enough pitches. Two-pitch pitcher can pitch out of the bullpen. You need more pitches to be a starter. Give me the two pitches there. No, how many pitches did he have? The knuckle curve?
3: Yeah, that's, you know, look. It's the location, if he's able to make that happen as far as, you know, hitting his spots, having hitters guess. And through the first time in a lineup, there is a little bit of that. Like we've discussed, he hasn't been that bad to start the game. It's just, you know, that blow-up inning is coming. I feel like last year you knew that, or maybe it's been a few years now, you knew the home run was coming. You knew he was going to give up a home run, right? I know that that still is the truth, but like now it's even worse because you know that bad inning is going to come where they give up 4 to 5 runs. And you just got to avoid it. Now, do you go ahead and get proactive and pull him out? As we said, crafty. That's pretty crafty.
1: Well, that's what you have to do. But Mattingly doesn't want to go to the bullpen, so he left him in, and he got shelled like we knew he was going to. Dennis Eckersley was 32. He was exclusively a starter, and then at age 32, in his first year with the A's, he started a couple games, and then he went to the bullpen. He had 16 saves. The following year, his first year as a full-time closer, he had 45 saves, 2.35 ERA. Followed that up with a 1.56 ERA. The following season, 33 saves, 48 saves, 53 saves, 51 saves.
3: He played 24 years.
1: He pitched till he was 40. He was a closer in his 40s. He was 42. He had 36 saves at age 42.
3: 25 years.
1: It's unbelievable.
3: And what's the first thing you think of with Eck?
1: That bad hair and mustache?
3: Oh, no. I thought it was the Gibby.
1: What?
3: The Kirk Gibson home
1: run.
3: Oh,
1: yeah. Oh, no, for sure. Yeah, I mean, he left the, he tried the backdoor slider.
3: Yeah, he did.
1: And Gibson just sat on
3: him. One leg, and he's fist pumping all the way around. What an iconic moment in MLB sports or Major League Baseball.
1: Yeah, I don't know. Ricky's coming up at 2:00. I didn't want to take too much of his thunder, but he was saying like maybe the problem is he's making $25 million a year.
3: Yeah,
1: and do the best closers in baseball make $25 a year? I mean, you can only hide this guy so much.
4: I would say no.
3: Yeah, this is trouble. You know, yesterday I asked you, are they a championship caliber team? Are they still a championship caliber team with these issues at 4-5?
1: Yeah. Yeah, because then it becomes the playoffs. And they're gonna trade for a pitcher. They're gonna trade for a starter. I would think.
3: Yeah, you're probably right.
1: Jamie Moyer, let me see the age he turned it around. God, he was in his 30s. So he had a 5.21 ERA when he was 32 years old. So he went from being almost out of the league. I think he got released, and then something clicked. He went to Seattle, and he had ERAs in the threes for many, many years. He almost won 17 games, that good team in 1997. Won 20 games in 2001. That's the team that won 116, I think, and then they lost in the playoffs. That was a really good. They had some good teams. But whatever he did, he's a lefty. We know that he would have like a slow and slower changeup. His fastball was mid-80s. Remember Mike wanted me to try to set up? Did he get a hit off of Jamie Moyer?
3: Yeah, that wasn't going to work out well.
1: It's like, yeah, I'm sure Jamie has a lot to gain by having Mike go up against them. But anyway.
3: That's the thing, yeah. I don't know what he's going to gain over that. But Moyer did throw it slow, and I wouldn't be shocked if somebody could get some wood on it. But he was a pretty darn good pitcher for the Phillies when they needed him.
1: He won 21 games at age 40.
3: Still has the rubber in his bedroom.
1: He does?
3: Yes.
1: I mean, is he want to have kids?
3: No.
1: That's why he has it in the bedroom?
3: From 2008.
1: Oh, from the World Series.
3: Yeah, there you go.
1: Sorry. The joke wrote itself. All right, another voice memo. This is about Sean standing over the toilet.
5: Why are you standing up in a toilet? What sense does that make?
2: This is George the plumber, and I've seen many messes over my life, but that's just odd.
3: George.
1: So when Sean wipes, he says that he stands.
3: I stand. Now, am I wiping the whole time? No, or am I? Think about it. All right, think about it. I want you to break this down. You do the business. All right. You pull off a little circle. I get three circles, right? This is what I do. I'll get three circles of TP. Ray, don't hide on me.
4: I'm not hiding. I'm reading the text line.
1: So hold on. Not three squares, three circles.
3: Three circles.
1: So you're going in heavy.
3: Yeah, those are probably like 8 to 9 squares each.
1: Okay.
3: All right, so I circle it up and I store it right here on my lap. Then I'll go, okay, let's get graphic for a second. I reach around, handle the business. All right, three. Boom, boom, boom. Now I stand. Now I stand.
1: So you said something about a reach around. What are you talking about? All right, so you go.
3: Now I stand.
1: All right.
3: And now I'm clean. Now I know I'm clean. Now okay. I'm good. Okay. The Knutter valve is clean. We're good. Everything is working.
1: Do you use baby wipes too? Like, do you have a bidet? Do you have a whole like three-stage process?
3: There was a good 2-year period where I was using the wipes.
1: Do you have a squatty potty at home too?
3: No.
1: How far do you go?
3: But I wish I had a bidet. I do. But is this a segment what Ricky likes?
1: Yeah.
3: Ricky likes it?
1: No, I think Ricky's wondering what's going on.
3: Yeah. No, so I did with
4: He's not the only one.
3: The wipes. The issue with the wipes are you can't flush them.
1: Well, you can get flushable wipes. They're just they're more expensive than you want
3: to
1: do.
3: They lie to you. Hey, ask the plumber. Ask him.
1: George
3: if there's,
1: the plumber?
3: Ask George the plumber. Tell him to call back. Leave another message if there's actually flushable wipes.
1: I hear you. But like the wipe is supposed to be for when you're done just to make sure everything's good.
3: Correct. So I'm now standing.
1: All right.
3: I mean,
1: what is the text? Can we wrap this up on the text line?
4: The text line. I mean, I'll just use one text. It was very one word, very simple. Freak.
3: I'm a freak.
4: That's what the text line's saying.
3: Because I'm clean.
1: Well, no, you're standing. I don't think any
4: it's the standing over the toilet that's really losing the people
1: right
4: here.
1: That's where people don't.
3: So I don't know how you guys don't stand.
4: It doesn't seem like much of America does.
3: Yeah, I'm a stander.
4: We got that.
3: All right.
1: See, it's just not relatable because apparently there's not a lot of standards. And believe me, I'm sure there are some.
3: Yeah, there's definitely some standards. Well, standards unite. It's 250.
4: Right. Well, listen. Club standard.
1: I got an iconic American athlete who celebrates a birthday today. And we're going to discuss him coming up next. And I have some, I'll make it localized with it. All right? Stay tuned. It's going to be fun. That's coming up next. Middays with Marks, 97.5.
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4: 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Phillies had a 5-0 lead last night, then they didn't. 2-run homer by the Pirates in the fourth, and then 6 runs in the fifth inning by the Pirates off of Aaron Nola. Led to the game unraveling. The Phillies end up losing 11-7. After the game, Mattingly talking about Nola.
6: Thought he was going to roll. The way he was throwing the ball, it seemed sharp. Good breaking ball down in the zone. Kind of a lot of swing and miss early in the game, and then just got sideways. So I'm not quite sure what happened, kind of after that.
4: Looking to bounce back tonight against the Pirates. Bubba Chandler on the mound for Pittsburgh. Christopher Sanchez on the mound for the Phillies. NBA free agency opens up at 6 o'clock. Found out during the show today, LeBron James not going back to L.A. It's being speculated right now that he's headed to Golden State. We'll keep you updated anything happening there and anything happens with the 76ers. 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
3: All right, we've got story time coming up in a second with a great American, an iconic American. A lot of people checking in. Nick checks in on the text line. Wants somebody to create a braces bidet on Twitter.
4: Yeah, I need that.
3: Because there was a couple Sean Brace accounts, and they're not there. I was just looking for them.
4: No, my back is no longer active.
3: Sean's
4: I hated that guy. That guy got underneath my skin.
3: He was mean to you. There's a guy created an account, Sean Brace's back. Why?
4: Because I had a bad back. That could have moved the one time. I literally was locked up on the floor.
3: But he was mean to Sean. But the guy liked me. So like I would go back and forth with Sean, and Sean would be like, yo, like you're friends with my back. But he's mean to me. And I'm like, all right, you're right. I can't be friends with Sean Brace.
4: I got sensitive over that one. I won't lie about that.
3: And then there was another one, Sean Brace. I'm not even gonna say it.
4: What was that one?
3: It was still active, but boy,
4: good grief. Yeah, see, I'm telling you, when I am running for office, that's where I'm at. You need to create a social media account. Well, you got to put your social security card and your ID up. How about that, Ray? You like that?
3: Seriously.
4: Would you vote for me on that one?
6: How about that?
3: No, then
6: I'm operating too many burners. So,
3: he could have his burner account.
4: Oh.
6: I can't sign up for that one.
3: Here's what you can do. Just not pay attention to the losers out there.
4: Oh, well, yeah. That's
3: what they are.
4: I'm 20. This is 14 years ago that I was sensitive like that. Now I'm just... Like, I love the people who are like, oh, my God, I got death threats. I'm like, dude, that's Tuesday.
3: Then I did the same thing.
4: That's Tuesday. What are you talking about?
3: Not that it's right, but it comes with the territory of being an athlete or whatever else. Yeah, sure, I could go out in the media and be like, oh, someone's threatening to kill me.
4: Yeah.
3: Like you said, that's just a couple times a year.
4: Yeah, weekly. Here, yeah. Come on.
3: All right, George the Plumber wants to confront you on something, Sean. George, what's up?
23: Hey, how are you guys?
3: What's up, George?
23: I'm just calling because... How do you stand up on a toilet, man?
4: I'm not standing up on a toilet. But
3: that'd be fun.
23: I understand that, but as you stand, your thighs and your buttocks clench.
4: Okay,
23: turn,
4: so wide
23: like
4: stance.
23: A ketchup packet.
4: Okay, George, you're right. But however, I'm bending over. I mean, I'm not stiff.
3: I went out of these.
23: So squatting.
6: Not what?
4: No, I'm not squatting because squatting was what I was doing. So I'm raising up, but.
3: Are you doing like you're in a gym class and you're doing the are you doing a crunch?
4: Okay. Crunch. Yucky.
23: And two, don't use wipes.
4: Yes.
23: They're flushable, but if one gets stuck, they do not deteriorate and they build up. That's how we as plumbers make most of our money.
4: See?
3: Okay. That's good advice, George.
23: That's all.
3: I went out of this conversation otherwise.
4: You,
3: I appreciate
4: it. You the man, George.
3: Thank you. Went out. Go in the back. Everybody's talking about the same. Bill apparently is in your club.
4: Bill is in my club.
3: Yeah, and I'm like,
6: well,
3: I'm
6: there
3: done.
6: You go. I mean, that's so obvious that you're in the wrong. You could not have had worse support there.
4: No, I disagree because our conversation was great.
3: You're both meatheads,
4: and at the end of the day, we're both clean. I can look at him in the eye, and he's looking at me in the eye.
3: No,
4: we're both
3: I know,
4: clean.
3: But he's talking about needing to take a shower after he drops a deuce. It's like, why do you need to take a shower? Wait, what did I don't...
6: Because he stood up and it got all over.
3: No, that's what I'm saying, right? Like, I don't know what's going on in these bathrooms with these two.
4: No.
3: I'm okay. Like, listen, there's days where it's like, all right, like, you know, a little bit of a problem. But anyway.
4: I thought there would be a lot more standards out there, but clearly I'm in the minority. That's okay. I'm all right being on the island by myself at times.
3: All right. It's not that absurd for you to be on an island by yourself.
4: There you go.
3: All right, so check it out. Today is Michael Phelps's. How old do you think Michael Phelps is?
4: A great American, and if I was going to go serious, I was thinking about putting him and Steph Curry on and all that. Like, my list was serious, but I was thinking from the Olympics, what an unbelievable athlete. And, oh, by the way, if you remember, he got caught with the glass pipe,
3: So that's where this is going.
4: Okay. And then, like, the fact that he was in that world ripping a bong and then able to win gold medals.
3: How many medals in four Olympics?
4: I think he's got 24.
3: 28 total, 23 gold medals.
4: There you go. Yeah.
3: Unbelievable. He's 41 years old today.
4: Huh. Happy birthday, Michael.
3: So at some point after the 2008 Olympics, he got caught in England ripping a bong. Someone took a picture or whatever.
4: It was a house party.
3: And it got, okay, that's right, it was. Yeah. And someone put it out there, and 16 years ago, 17, however many years ago it was now, like that was like, oh, he had to come out and apologize, and he called it a mistake of his youth and all these other things.
4: That was a big deal.
3: Because like you said, he's one of the, is he the best Olympian of all time? He's certainly one of them, right, of all the sports.
4: Oh, yeah.
3: It was just no one expected to see that. So let's fast forward to 2009. Because whenever I think of Michael Phelps, I think of a former Philadelphia Eagle, Sean Andrews. Sean Andrews was holding out of not reporting the training camp and not reporting the camp.
4: Okay.
3: We learned it was about not only a bad back, but depression. And at the time in 2009, it wasn't with Lane Johnson where everybody hugged Lane when he came back and asked him if it was okay.
4: Definitely not.
3: Because we look at depression a lot differently. And I'm glad we do. But... And I don't know if you remember this, but some of the offensive linemen on the Eagles weren't necessarily buying into the depression thing or were saying, like, yeah, my ass, or like, whatever, toughen up and get in, right?
4: Perfect day to say that.
3: So Sean Andrews, when he was holding out, or I don't even think he just wasn't showing up, and people are like, what's going on? So he puts this on YouTube, and this is before YouTube was YouTube. But take a listen. This is Sean Andrews, former Pro Bowl offensive guard for the Eagles. Take a listen.

0: Hey.
1: My Michael Phelps song.
0: Catchy, isn't it, Ray?
2: Oh, it's good.
0: It's good.

0: song. That's all I need.
1: Nice work.
0: There it is.
1: Wow, that is a throwback.
0: Anytime I think of Michael Phelps, I think of Sean Andrews. And to bring it back to the station level, I was working with Mike 2009. So we were just on the air for a year. And I believe we had just beaten WIP because it took a year. So we had just won Afternoon Drive. And it was one of these moments where we got Nahagian, I don't know how we got him on, but we got Sean Andrews on. We were in Lehigh at that. We weren't at the practice. We were at a bar that was close to Lehigh. There were a couple locations of this bar. What was it called? But anyway, I remember being there and we were having like a party afterwards and we got Sean Andrews on and he didn't report yet. And we talked to him. Mike talked to him. You know, we got him on. So I just remember it was a big deal. It was like, wow, we beat him to the story. Like we fought, we beat him and we beat him to a story. We're beating them.
1: Damn right.
0: We did. Yeah, we did. So
1: Michael Phelps, he had some big time issues. He went to rehab.
0: Did he?
1: Yeah. Remember he got pulled over. He was like leaving the casino. He got pulled over. I think he got into like the DUI area, I want to say, the fuel fact. But I know he definitely dealt with sobriety or some issues, and now I believe he is sober. I want to say that is the case. Still plays poker though. Still out there
0: poker.
1: Yep, I see him from time to time, celebrity poker circuit, all that. But just a oh, by the way, I drank with Michael Phelps before. How about that? I forgot. That's right.
0: What?
1: Yeah.
2: How about that?
1: Now loosely, I use that term. That's
0: called burying the lead.
1: I walked into a bar in what's the hill down there in Baltimore. There's a hill.
0: Oh, Baba.
1: Yeah, thank you. One of those places. And there, because he lived right there.
0: Federal.
1: And, thank you. And this bar was somewhat packed up, but nothing too crazy. We walked up, and there he was. Next thing you know, Shotsky. Do you know what a Shotsky is?
0: No.
1: It's a ski with about four shots on it. Hitting it. Boom, there's Phelps doing it.
0: Is that right?
1: Yeah, no, I didn't hit the Shotsky.
0: What year was this?
1: Oh, man, this was a long time ago. This is probably 08, 09, 10.
0: Right.
1: Yeah, right around that
0: when
1: area.
0: When he was smoking the bong.
2: Yeah. Imagine that story comes out with a picture of him smoking the bong. Someone had the picture of him taking the shot ski, and Sean was in like the article.
1: Oh, man, that'd be
2: this
1: awesome.
2: This is not smiling. The first instance of Phelps being a partier.
0: Yep.
2: And that's a picture of him and Sean Brace.
1: Last time I was in Baltimore, I hung out with Justin Tucker.
0: Justin Tucker.
2: Yeah, a little less cool.
1: Yeah, but this was before the situation.
2: Well, before we knew
1: the kicker.
0: Oh, okay. Yeah. I was trying to. I was thinking of a former Brave.
1: This was the day that the assassination attempt went on a Butler. It was that day, which was
0: my daughter's birthday.
1: A great day to be in a bar. Let me tell you, on a bachelor party, thumbs up. Anyways, Justin Tucker was there. He hung out with us the whole time, and this was before any of the nonsense was out there. We're like, dude, this is great. Justin Tucker, what a cool guy.
0: Dude, yeah.
1: And then 2-3 weeks later, it's like, oh, well, there goes that contact.
0: July 13th, my daughter Lena's birthday. We're down the shore. We're singing happy birthday to her with the cake and the candle. I'm videoing it. Everybody's like taking pictures, all family. We're down the shore, like my parents, my in-laws, brother. And everybody at the same time gets the notifications on their phone. And everybody's like, the poor girl, we're singing like, happy birthday to Lena. And everybody just wants to wrap up and be like, holy bleep.
1: Yep.
0: And that's what happened.
1: Yep.
0: Literally, we were singing happy birthday when it came down that he was hit.
1: Yep.
2: Believe it or not.
0: Wild.
2: I was at a bar.
1: Yeah. It was great. Great to see that on all the TVs where everybody's in agreement and happy. Yeah. Good times.
0: Ray's drinking. Go figure. Coming up next, YouTube chat recap. A lot more to go. Middays with Marks, 97.5.
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0: And happy birthday, Mike Tyson.
1: It's Tyson and Phelps' birthday.
0: Uh-huh.
1: Wow.
0: How old's Mike Tyson, Sean?
1: He's 67.
0: 6D.
1: 6-0. Okay.
0: Well, he wasn't... How old was he when he won the championship? He was under 21.
1: Yeah, you're right.
0: He's all 60.
1: Right. Iron Mike.
0: One of the... I mean, I was lucky enough to be like a teenager when he was in his prime. And that's when the heavyweight division... And he didn't have great competition, but there were better guys than there were today. And he would just, every fight was like, all right, who's Tyson beating this time? Who's Tyson beating this time? And it was always the biggest fight. I remember watching it was on HBO against James Buster Douglas from Tokyo, Japan.
1: Oh, yeah.
0: And when he lost to Buster Douglas, I remember I turned on Channel 3, and it was Yuki and Lou Tilly did sports then. I don't remember if it was Lou Tilly. It might have been Lou Tilly. Said, Mike Tyson's just lost. Like, I was just... In those days, there was no, like, ESPN wasn't live after the fight. You couldn't go to ESPN.
1: Yep.
0: This is 90 what? With Buster Douglas.
1: 1990.
0: 90.
1: 42-1, plus 4,200 for Buster. And he was 34 years old. Tyson was 37-0 with 33 knockouts at that point in time.
0: Tyson was unbelievable.
1: A great actor, too, Mike Tyson.
0: The Hangover?
1: Tremendous.
0: He was great. You know, I was in the corner of Robert Botto when he took on James Buster Douglas. It was a Damon Feldman production where it wasn't just Robert Botto; it was a couple people. Because Robert Botto's dad is like he's a local Hall of Fame boxing trainer,
1: really
0: slash manager. Oh yeah, Robert Senior. Yeah,
1: I didn't know that.
0: Yep. So they, you know, like Buster wasn't trying to go out there and knock out Robert Botto, but I was in the corner. I think we were at the airport Marriott for the fight.
1: Buster Douglas fought Botto's restaurant,
0: Bobby Botto, yeah.
1: The old man.
0: No, his son.
1: His son.
0: Robert. So there's Robert, then there's Enrico. Chef okay. Enrico and yeah. Robert. Yeah.
1: Enrico's our guy.
0: Yeah.
1: Yeah. Still yep. talk to him. Still follow.
0: Yeah, me too.
1: Okay.
0: Me too. And then there's Robert Botto. Yeah, so it was him. And he had boxed before. Yeah. I was in his corner.
1: God, I would kill for some Botto's food right now.
0: Botto's Italian Line restaurant. Ooh. Some of that sausage.
1: Oh, man. Treated us like gold for Fridays year after year after year.
0: A lot of fun.
1: Oh, yeah.
0: A lot of fun. Do the Phillies bounce back tonight, or is this going to be a difficult little stretch for them? What do you think?
1: I think it's a difficult little stretch. I got to win tomorrow on Wednesday against Skeens. Today is a tough game. Tough game.
0: So you like them against Skeens?
1: Yeah, I like Wheeler to get the job done tomorrow to put the fire out, as they say. But tonight... Tell you what, man, the ball was flying out of the yard yesterday. Sanchez on the mound, Bubba Chandler. I just think it's going to be a tough game. Sanchez, you expect them to bounce back after that last start. But.
0: So Sanchez hasn't been great the last two.
1: Correct.
0: Right? Ray, how are you feeling about the Phillies? Rest of the series, four games?
2: They win tonight.
0: They do.
2: They win tonight.
0: Significant favorites tonight, minus 235 on the money line. That's on the BetParks app right now.
2: You know what's great about Bubba Chandler? He throws with his right hand.
0: Which is normally good for the Phillies.
2: Yeah.
0: Yep.
1: Bubba Sparks. Famous Bubba there.
0: Bubba Sparks.
1: Yep.
0: Bubba Gump.
1: Yep.
0: Bubba from Sanford and Son.
1: Don't know Bubba from Sanford.
0: No?
1: No.
0: Well, it wasn't Grady. Grady was the skinnier guy. Whitten and Mayo is his name. And then Bubba was Fred's other friend.
1: If we were going to have a 70/80s sitcom watch party, like we did for, you know, yesterday, Price is Right. What show are we watching first?
0: It's almost an impossible question to ask. It's unfair. I wouldn't know what to do.
1: On.
0: I was digging into some Who's the Boss. That's more 80s than, that's not 70s. That's mid to late 80s.
1: Angela.
0: Samantha. Angela.
1: Angela.
0: And I'll tell you what, Mona, I'm not just saying this. Mona was something.
1: Hey now. And she knew it.
0: You know, originally they cast Mona as Angela's sister, not mom.
1: Really?
0: Yep.
1: Yeah,
0: fun fact.
1: Mona, good-looking redhead, right? She redhead?
0: She was a redhead, correct?
1: Yeah.
0: So if I was going 80s sitcom, what would I want to watch first? That's really, really tough. I don't go TGIF because that wasn't... But, like, honestly, maybe Cosby Show?
1: Ooh.
0: Cheers?
1: Cheers was good.
0: Different Strokes? Wait, hold on a second. You sound like you were going to say Cheers was good.
1: Cheers was good. You know. Cheers was good. Cheers was good. It was good.
0: I'm in.
1: It was good. It's good.
0: Cheers. No.
1: Cheers was before my time to a point.
0: Okay.
1: You know?
0: Well, yeah, you're 4 years
1: younger. Yeah, and then like the bar and all that.
0: Cheers is an all-time, it's an all-time great show of all time.
1: I need to watch it again.
0: Cheers. It's on, stopped DVRing it because I watched the entire
1: The Roku show. Roku TV actually has a Cheers channel.
0: Well, if it has Dog the Bounty Hunter, I'm sure it has Cheers as well. All right, let's get to the YouTube chat recap. What do we got, Ray?
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3: It's the Middays with Marks YouTube chat recap.
0: Yep.
8: Brace's wife wouldn't let him have a beer this morning at 4:50. Now he's ghosting her. Andrew Ellis from the chat.
0: Have you talked to your wife?
1: Have not.
0: Sean did not pack the stroller or take it out of his car and put it in his wife's car.
1: Yep.
0: She texted him and said she was mad because she wrote you a big reminder note. And
1: correct.
0: Didn't do it.
1: All right, so I'm going to text her back. It's in my car right now.
0: Not only that, he's using it as a bit on the radio.
1: Yeah,
0: so.
1: There you go. Yeah, stroller.
2: Hopefully today is not the day she tuned in.
1: No, she's off this week, resting and relaxing.
2: No, yeah. Right. Not resting and relaxing.
1: That is correct.
0: Right. All right, what's next?
8: Brace is about to DJ his own divorce party if Bayless from the chat.
1: We tell you that playlist is going to be hitting if...
0: Yeah, but she doesn't want to pay alimony.
1: No, right? No, yeah, yeah.
0: She would have to pay you.
1: She's thought long and hard about that. Trust me. True story.
0: How much child support would you demand from her?
1: Oh, man, I'm taking her to the cleaners.
0: All right, what's next?
8: Got to get a hall pass signed by John first to use the bathroom or get coffee during the breaks. Andy from the chat.
0: Yeah, well, if you're going to abandon your post along with your other producers, and I got to bring it back from break, I mean, I enjoyed it. But you know my instinct, Sean. I went out there, and I'm like, there's nobody here.
1: Yeah, you got to bounce stuff off of people, right?
0: Right.
1: So you were looking for somebody to do something, and nobody was around.
0: Well, no, the phone was ringing, and I'm like, oh, I can hear the phone ringing. And I'm like, and I was going back in the studio to be like, Ray, the phone's ringing, answer it. And Ray wasn't in the studio. So Nate, Dutz, and Ray all went to the bathroom, or Ray went to get coffee, which normally isn't a problem. All right, what's next?
8: I'd rather watch Ben Simmons jump shots than have a thesis on this bloke Sean's bathroom habits.
0: I agree.
8: Beer from the chat.
1: Sorry. Hey, look, these are things that, you know, you stumble into and you got to get them off your chest. Okay, we're here for 4 hours. If it was a three-hour show, I'm not talking about wiping.
0: Yeah, I mean,
1: 4 hour show. I can mix it in.
2: 3 hours, man.
1: I can mix it in.
2: Sweet spot.
0: So, right. Scott, if you don't like the bathroom talk, make our show 3 hours and it solves that issue.
1: Is he on the beach? Hopefully he's not listening today either.
0: Yeah, he's surfing USA.
2: So
0: I bet he's probably on the boogie board right now.
1: He's got
0: now. The
1: transistor radio hooked right up. He's listening.
0: All right, what's next?
8: Do you also remove your pants and shoes, Sean? What are you doing in public restrooms? Joe from South Philly.
1: No, but I wish I could.
0: But you're saying you like to be nude when you go to the bathroom?
1: Yes. Just like Bill said.
0: So Salchunas said this to me. We walked in the studio last week or a couple weeks ago. And he's like, yeah, do you walk around naked when there's no one home? I'm like, no. And he's like, well, there's no one home. I'm like, but why do we need to walk around naked? I don't understand.
1: No, I don't do that.
0: And it's like, you close the bathroom door when you're going to the bathroom if you're home alone. I'm like, well, no, I probably don't do that.
1: I always do.
0: I don't need privacy if there's nobody home, but I don't need to walk around naked because there's nobody home.
1: No, that's...
0: Right?
2: I don't have my roommate's schedule, so I don't do that.
0: Yeah.
2: I don't scare anybody.
0: I don't know. I'm okay with clothes on.
1: Yeah.
2: If it was my own place, probably.
0: You would walk around naked?
2: Yeah.
9: Hey, Ray.
2: I don't have my own place.
1: So. I lived by myself for a little while, and I don't think I walked around naked. No.
0: Can you explain why you would feel the need? It's liberating to be naked?
2: Nice and freeing. I don't want to do laundry.
1: Yeah, but then you're sitting on the couch?
0: Yeah.
1: I mean, what are we doing here, right?
0: A lot of things. Like, it goes back to the Seinfeld when the girl, she was doing all the stuff naked, opening the pickle jar, she's fixing the bike, and Jerry couldn't look at her the same afterwards. Right? You don't need to be.
2: I don't need Jerry Seinfeld to look at me any type of way.
1: That's it. You're too old for him anyways.
0: Do you crave...
1: Oh,
0: wow.
10: How about that?
0: Do you crave walking, like, going out in nature naked?
2: No.
0: Have you ever done anything like that?
2: No, I'm not like that.
0: All right.
1: Didn't Kramer wash salad, like lettuce in the shower?
0: In the shower.
1: Yeah.
2: And not my thing.
0: Okay.
2: We'll be very clear.
0: No, because Kramer was, he was taking too long in the shower, and then he went into the shower at the gym, and he was taking notes because these people would get out of the shower, and they punched him. So then he said, why fight it? Embrace it. So he did everything in the shower. He prepared food in the shower.
1: Kramer was not on my honorable mention list, that's for sure, for all great Americans.
0: Probably not. Coming up next. Unfiltered, Ricky Bo, Bill Colarulo. They're going to take it. We're back tomorrow. We'll talk to you then. See ya.
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2: Another tough one for Nola. I'm Ray Dunn with this Fanatic Sports Update. And the Phillies last night held a 5-0 lead, and then the Pirates tacked on a 2-run homer in the fourth, 6 runs in the fifth inning off of Aaron Nola. After the game, the pitcher talked about his struggles.
5: Yeah, for sure. I mean, definitely I haven't really had a stretch like this ever in my career. I mean, over my career, I feel like I've been kind of an innings eater. Since I've been with the Phillies, and that's been tough.
2: Phillies looking to bounce back tonight. Bubba Chandler on the mound for Pittsburgh. Christopher Sanchez gets the ball for the Phillies. NBA free agency opening up at 6 o'clock tonight. The big news of the day so far, LeBron James not returning to Los Angeles. What will the 76ers do? We'll keep you updated with everything going on in the NBA, specifically the 76ers throughout the day. Flyers developmental camp continues today. They scrimmage on Thursday, 3v3 on Friday. Both those open to the public. And the U.S. men's national team back in action tomorrow night at 8 o'clock against Bosnia in the World Cup knockout stage. 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
7: 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Where do the Phillies go from here? 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
7: Welcome in to Unfiltered, everybody. I thought we were going to be here celebrating a big Phillies win last night. The game starts off. Turner goes yard. We get a two-run shot from Bryce Harper. We even get a home run from Brandon Marsh with the Marsh to the pole sign behind them. They take a 5-0 lead. Everything's looking great. And then Aaron Nola falls apart in the fifth inning, Ricky Bowe. I thought your prediction was going to be true. You predicted six strong innings from Nola last
15: night. All honesty, those first three innings, he looked really good. I mean, it looked like he kind of had his stuff back. He had a good breaking ball. He was putting his pitches where he wanted. And then he gives up that one home run in the fourth, and that was almost like a backbreaker for him. I don't know what the hell is going on with him, but it's not good. Obviously, with Aaron Nola, when you're throwing 92, 93 miles an hour in the big leagues, that's a problem these days. That means you leave anything over the plate, it's going to get hit, and it's probably going to get hit hard. That's where he stands right now. And I know this is a big picture view now because of his contract. It goes through 2030, which is a long time. But, I mean, you know, this isn't for a lack of stuff all the time. I think it's more a lack of location. And that is a little bothersome to me. But I'm going to ask you a weird question about this. Do you feel like this all started when the pitch clock came in?
7: It was something that he came out and said bothered him.
15: Yeah.
7: That the pitch clock bothered him. And last night.
15: And I'm not making excuses because the pitch clock is what it is. But, like, you go back and estimate when this all started, it's right around the same time.
7: Yeah, did he just get older or did the pitch clock affect him? I mean, look, last night you saw a guy who looked like he was exhausted when the fifth inning came around. Is that because the pitch clock has sped up how quickly he needs to pitch, where maybe he could have taken his time in years past? But again, you're saying you're not making an excuse.
15: Yeah, but are you exhausted or are you just drained? There's a big difference. Like, you could be exhausted from heat, sweating out there, putting yourself through hell in certain innings. Or was it just like, oh, man, I can't believe this is happening again type thing. You know what I mean? There's two different types.
7: Whatever it is, whether it's the pitch clock, whether it's the fact that he's just 33 years old now, there's 4 years remaining, close to $100 million on this contract that they gave him back in 2024. I mean, a seven-year, $172 million deal. And now you got a real dilemma on your hands, because what do you do with Aaron Nola? It's been bad. I mean, I was looking at numbers before the show. The last two seasons, Aaron Nola's numbers are worse than what Taijuan Walker's numbers were when he was a Philadelphia Philly. I mean, just let that sink in for a second. The guy that we DFA'd here because he couldn't cut it anymore had better numbers than Nola over the last 2 years.
15: You think you're going to DFA $100 million?
7: You're not.
15: No. You almost start to wonder what. Okay, let's break this down. Let's really look at this. What could you do with Nola? Number one would be just let him continue to start. Let him go every fifth day, right? That's number one. Number two is you put him in the bullpen? Question mark. Why do I put a question mark behind that?
7: Well, who takes his spot in the
15: exactly
7: rotation?
15: There is nobody else.
7: Yeah.
15: You already have a question mark at number five, okay, with Alan Rangel. You look at Nola, he's in the four slot right now. Do you trust that maybe a stroke of good luck comes for him, or is this just going to be a replay of last year? That's the question. Look, at this given time, he's not starting in a playoff game.
7: Who would it be?
15: What, the number four starter? Don't know yet.
7: That's the big problem, right?
15: I have a weird feeling. This is a strange question. Who would you rather start, Aaron Nola or Andrew Painter, when it comes down to it?
7: I still think I would go with Nola. You just get him out of there after four.
15: Yeah, I mean, but that's the other thing. I was going to a number three. Do you start to piggyback? maybe start somebody in front of him. But if you're doing that with number five, you can't do it with the number four.
16: They're in a tough spot right now with Aaron Nola. And we'll talk bigger picture.
15: It does bring up the sole fact that Dave Dombrowski has to go get a starter right now. One way or the other, whether for number four or number five. Because these two guys, if they end up getting lined up together, which very well could happen after the All-Star break, when they reshuffle the rotation, and you have to assume it will be something like Sanchez, Wheeler, Luzardo, Nola, and then five.
16: Yeah, you're going to have to do something, because the last two seasons now, Aaron Nola has an over 6 ERA, and he's only averaging 5 1/3 innings pitched per start. Like, that is not going to be good enough. But what do you do with this big contract? But here's what's worrying me even more. Nola sounds broken. Like, listen to Aaron Nola after the game last night talking about what he's going through. The guy sounds completely demoralized. Here was Aaron Nola.
5: I don't know. I mean, I gave a lot of runs tonight. I didn't really do well with the lead I got, what the guys gave me. They hit really well tonight, and 21 swing misses. Honestly, tonight it doesn't really matter. Give up too many hits, too many runs. Need to do better at that. Yeah, for sure. I mean, definitely haven't really had a stretch like this ever in my career. I mean, over my career, I feel like I'm kind of an innings eater since I've been with the Phillies, and yeah, it's been tough. You know, I mean, I haven't really, you know, stepped foot in the sixth inning too much this year. It's a little bit different, but I've got to keep working, and I believe I can get back to that point.
16: All right, Ricky, you've been here, right? I mean, you've had a lot of success when you were a relief pitcher, but there were times where you were battling injury or whatever.
15: Yeah.
16: You hear a guy there. He
15: that
16: sounds
15: sounded
16: lost.
15: Like me when I was I came back from my elbow surgery and was getting my head kicked in the big leagues. That's what it sounds like to me. And it is a real thing. They do have feelings. I think people tend to say, well, he's making a ton of money. What does he care? That's not number one. That's not Aaron Nola. Aaron Nola, you got to be kidding me. Think about this for a second. Goes to LSU and he was the king of the kings. Comes to Philadelphia and he's been the king of the king for what? 7 years of his contract. And then all of a sudden, you know what? Things kind of start to kick you in the behind. And how do you react to it? Well, the first stage is what? Doubt. The second stage is trying to fix it. And I think he's probably in the, okay, I've gone through this. It's been over a year now that I can't get things right. Maybe change things up. I said earlier I should teach him my one-fingered slider.
16: You think he would be better with that pitch?
15: I number one, I know he's trying to develop a slider, but all you do is throw it with one finger. You throw it just like a fastball, and you get some pretty good movement on it without the dot on it. Takes away everything, and maybe that could play off of his curveball a little bit. And, you know, you just tend to just wait and see what Aaron's going to bring in his next start. Like I said, it was a tale of two guys last night. Early in the game, he was lights out.
16: He looked great, man.
15: Lights out. He was hitting his spots. Good breaking ball. The sinker was moving. He had everything going. And then it was like you give up the home run. You have to wonder if that sunk in. You know what? It's like a sponge. You get too much water on it, it just starts dripping, right? That's what I felt like with Aaron Nola. I felt like he got to that point where, oh, no, not again type thing. And then it just kind of snowballed on him in a bad way. And, you know, you can look at this a lot of different ways. I actually feel bad for him because this is just, it's hell going through this. I've been through it. Everybody knows who's gone through really rough times. I don't think I ever went through it for this long a period, though.
16: Yeah, we're going on 2 years.
15: Yeah, and you have to wonder, maybe his stuff, because of the velocity. But I was just looking at velocity on his fastball. Now, you look to 2024. His four-seam average velocity was 92.5. He had a decent year in 2024. And now his average velocity is 92.2.

0: guys got by the pitch clock, no problem. Aaron did not, if you remember.
1: Yeah, he said it right away. He did not like the pitch clock. I remember he was blaming some of his struggles on it.
0: Well, I guess if I was a slow, methodical pitcher like he was, it would bother me too. And let's face it, it's not like these guys got to practice on this. It was like practice, spring training. How many innings do you throw in spring training? You know what I mean? You're not exactly getting a lot of practice at it. Then you get into game time, and it's like, I don't know about this pace. And I don't know if Aaron ever has liked this pace.
1: No, he hasn't. I just went back as you were talking because I remember him talking about it, and it was back in February of 2024.
0: Yep.
1: And he was talking about how he's going to have to adjust because he was a guy who was a methodical starter. That's what he would do. He would take his time on the mound, and now everything's changed.
0: And I know this because I was doing post games. You know when Aaron pitched.
1: Yeah, because you would get your broadcast would start later.
0: Yes.
1: And you'd have a longer night. But the interesting thing is, like you just mentioned, you thought he was going to have a great outing. And Mattingly, after the game, said the same thing. Like, in those first three innings, it looked like Nola was dealing. Here was Don Mattingly after the game saying pretty much what Ricky just said. I thought he was having a good night. Listen to this.
2: I thought tonight he was, you know, honestly, early in that game, I thought he was going to roll. The way he was throwing the ball, it seemed sharp. Good breaking ball down in the zone. Kind of a lot of swing and miss early in the game. And then just got sideways. So I'm not quite sure what happened, you know, kind of after that. But I thought his stuff at the beginning of the game, I'm like, this is electric tonight. It reminded me of Colorado when he was down in zone. Good changeup. The breaking ball didn't really pop at all. It looked like it stayed on plane and then it went down. Yeah, after that, it just didn't seem the same after that.
1: Now,
0: what he means by the breaking ball, it wasn't ballooning like you see it out of the hand type thing. It was more of a, I used to call it a jetter because that's what I threw. I threw like one that it looked straight and then it just dropped out off the table. That's what you want in your breaking ball. If you're throwing one where it's looping, which it started doing later on in the game, that's where you run into problems. And that's like, to me, that is minor adjustments, but he's not making the adjustments in game.
1: No, and if this was only a one-off scenario where it's like, oh, man, we don't know what happened. He fell apart in the fifth. This has now been going on for 2 years. So now it brings us to, all right, what do you do with him? Because you said maybe you move him to the bullpen, but how do you do that when you don't have even a fifth starter, let alone a fourth?
0: You literally cannot do it right now. I mean, because what we're seeing out of Aaron Nola is usually a couple good innings, and then things kind of go haywire on him. So you saw it last night. I mean, three dealing innings, and then everything completely fell apart on Aaron Nola. I mean, you look at his numbers. I mean, they're kind of ugly. 7 earned runs in 4 1/3. That's just way too much. Too many pitches, too. This is why you see the pitches, 86 pitches. The one thing that bothers me about that, Aaron could be a two-pitch pitcher in the sense that I don't mean like just use two different types of pitches. I mean more, okay, use your sinker, get ground balls. Don't be afraid of that contact. Get yourself ground balls. He has that type of movement, but I think in the back of his mind, he wants to be that strikeout pitcher still. You know what I mean?
1: Yep.
0: You can strike out as many as you want. I'd rather, if I'm a starting pitcher, I'll take 27 ground balls on two pitches any day.
1: So he started 17 games this year. He's only pitched 6 innings in 1, 2, 3, 4, right? Yeah. Four of his 17 starts, he's gone 6 or more. He's never gone 7.
0: And that's pretty, how do I put that? That's pretty poor for him.
1: Very poor. Because and then when you look at on the reverse side of it, he's only gone into the little over 4 innings, less than 5 innings. 1, 2, 3, 4, 5, 6, 7. 7 of those 17 starts, he hasn't gotten out of the fifth.
0: Yeah, and I bet you if you look at his pitch counts, they're all high 80s, low 90s in those games.
1: Because he's struggling. But here's where it's a bigger issue. So, yes, the Aaron Nola contract is a problem. We could talk about Aaron Nola individually, but then let's look at it from the bigger picture for the Phillies. When you don't have a fifth starter like they don't have right now, and you have a fourth starter in Aaron Nola that is really struggling to even give you 5, and you have a bullpen that has had problems outside of Joan Duran, they've had problems across the board in that bullpen. Now you're in a real predicament. Like, this brings me back to the Dave Dombrowski discussion and why I've been so critical of Dave Dombrowski and said yesterday that I still will not apologize to him, even though the team's winning. The Dombrowski shortcomings were on full display last night. I mean, you could just look at it. Aaron Nola, He's not a guy you should have given 7 years, $172 million to. That's number

0: on. And then when you do have to roll out Aaron Nola because there's nothing you could do because you don't have a fifth starter, well, now you have to deplete your bullpen. And once you turn things over to the bullpen, what happened in that game? The batters actually battled back. Marsh hits the home run. You make it a one-score game, and then Sugar comes in the ninth. Boom! It's out of touch. You can't even. There's nothing they could even do in the bottom of the ninth. Like, what are they doing? And Dombrowski, how do you fix all of these issues?
1: You know what? We were talking the whole Sugar thing. I'm not really sure what he's in the game for, and I know we're going to talk about that later. But I mean, I want to. When we do talk about that, I want to talk because we both have the bullpen and their usage in front of us, right? You have that paper.
0: Yes.
1: And to me, it's just very interesting as to why.
0: Yeah, but we could get into it now. Like, in that situation last night, it's a one-score game. The team's battling back. You want to give them a chance in the bottom of the ninth. Keep it a one-run game. They got to call in Chase Shugart, and now it's out of hand because he gives up the three-run home run. Why go to Shugart there?
1: Why not? Well, I understand Kirkering was 3 out of 4 days. I get that. Why not Alvarado?
0: Can you trust him?
1: Okay. Here you go. You got a scale. On one side, you got... No, I shouldn't say this. You got Alvarado on one side. You got Sugar on the other. Who are you putting in the game? I don't care if you got lefties or righties up.
0: Alvarado.
1: Yes. So why was Sugar in the game?
0: Well, Mattingly talked a little bit about that.
1: We're going to hear from that later.
0: Yeah, I mean, we'll get to it. But
1: that's the whole point why I didn't want to do this yet, because there's way too much into this bullpen right now that's going on. And I think the starting rotation is becoming a problem because of it.
0: All right, well,
1: actually,
0: look,
1: and both and vice versa.
0: I let's get to it, though. We'll get to it coming up because we're going to look bigger picture now, not only Aaron Nola. What is the bigger issue with the 2026 Phillies? Is it the starting rotation or is it the bullpen? Because you just heard Ricky talking about why they go to Sugart in that situation. Coming up, we'll get to why Don Mattingly said they had to go to him. And this highlights even more of the bad job that Dave Dombrowski has done with the rotation and with the bullpen. We'll get to that. But we want to hear from you. One, what would you do with Aaron Nola? I want to hear from fans here. What would you do with Aaron Nola right now? Get your text, get your voice memos into the Davis Honda text line.
1: You never said what you would do with him.
0: I think you got to keep letting him roll it out.
1: I don't think you, well.
0: I can't move him to the bullpen. There's no answer. You don't have another starter. What are you going to do?
1: Well, we'll talk about what Dave should do.
0: All right, so I want to hear from fans. 610-632-0975. We got Jason Stark. He usually joins us on Wednesdays. He's going away, but he's down at Citizens Bank Park. He's going to be calling us around 3 o'clock from CBP. So we'll talk to him about Aaron Nola and this bullpen. I even told him, I texted him this morning when he told me he was going to be at CBP. I said, grab Dave Dombrowski and tell him to fix this damn bullpen.
1: Tell him to jump on with him.
0: And Stark said, sounds good. That's the response I got from Stark. Basically like, yeah, leave me alone. So Jason Stark will be joining us. But I want to hear from you. What would you do with Aaron Nola? And then bigger picture, what is a bigger issue for this Phillies team? Is it their bullpen or is it their starting rotation? We'll have that conversation coming up. We'll let you hear what Don Mattingly said after the game last night on why he had to go to Sugart in the ninth, and I think it could be an indictment on the job Dave Dombrowski has done. Keep it here, unfiltered. 97.5 The Fanatic, NBC Sports, Philadelphia.
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3: 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Phillies lost the first of four with the Pirates last night. Aaron Nola only went 4 1/3, giving up 7 earned runs. Nola spoke afterwards of his rocky season.
4: Yeah, for sure. I mean, definitely haven't really had a stretch like this ever in my career. I mean, over my career, I feel like I've been kind of an innings eater since I've been with the Phillies, and yeah, it's been tough.
3: Series continues tonight at 6:40. Christopher Sanchez gets the start on the mound. Hall of Fame writer for The Athletic, Jason Stark, joins the show for his weekly Phillies chat around 3 o'clock. NBA free agency tampering begins tonight. LeBron James announced today he will be playing elsewhere than the Lakers for next season. This update was also brought to you by Corona. 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
0: All right, after last night where the Phillies come out to a 5-0 lead and then Aaron Nola ends up falling apart in the fourth and the fifth, they turn things over to the bullpen. Shugart gives them no chance to come back in the ninth after he gives up three runs. When you look big picture with this Phillies team,
1: yeah,
0: what is a bigger issue? Is it the starting rotation or is it the bullpen? And now this goes directly to the job that Dombrowski has done. He has not built a strong enough rotation, and then he also has not built a strong enough bullpen. And that was supposed to be a real strength of this team. Both of them. The pitching was supposed to be what carried
1: you. That's why they didn't roll it back, right, Bill?
0: That's what we were told. I thought I don't have my board up. I was going to hit the we have a good club.
1: Good job.
0: But like, here's the issue.
8: We have a good club.
1: Yep.
0: And maybe I'm looking too much into this. After the game last night, Don Mattingly was asked why go to Shugart in that situation in the ninth inning where you just battled back to make it a one-run game. And I want you to listen closely to Mattingly, because it sounds like what he's saying to me, at least, is that, well, Dave Dombrowski hasn't done a good job building the pen, so I have no other choices. Listen to Mattingly.
18: I really didn't feel like I had much of a choice, honestly, there. Didn't really feel like where we're at with everything. Could just keep chasing a win with another guy that's our back end guys and lose another one. Yeah, I felt like we had to get through that with Shug.
0: Where we're at with everything. AKA, well, I don't have a fifth starter, so I know I'm going to have to use the pen when that comes around. Yeah, I mean, outside of Durham, we don't really have anybody we could trust in the bullpen. I mean, that's what I'm hearing, Ricky. Am I crazy here?
1: What I heard is that he didn't want to use Kirkring, Alvarado, Durham. That's what I heard. Because if they lost the game, then you kind of lose a reliever for the next day. These guys do not go. Here's the other issue. Used to be different back in the day. Guys would go 3, 4, 5 days in a row. Now it's like, if you go two days in a row, it better be the World Series. You're going to third.
0: Oh, what about Big John, Jonathan Bolin? He was available, wasn't
1: he? Big Bad John.
0: They didn't go to him.
1: I'm sure he was available. I'm looking at it right now. Big Bad John. Yeah, he was very available. Now, question marks with that. He's thrown 10 pitches in the last 1, 2, 3, 4, 5 days. Why? Why?
0: I don't know why.
1: That tells me something's up.
0: Yeah, he threw 10 on Saturday, and outside of that, he hasn't pitched since.
1: Does that not tell you something's up?
0: You think there's something like injury-related?
1: I don't know. Could be anything. But that doesn't make any sense. He could be working on something and maybe throwing bullpens somewhere in there. And, you know, if they get up in a bullpen, they usually don't throw him in the game.
0: Yeah, so maybe that's
1: there's a lot to be desired here, that, like with the bullpen right now. Because this is what Keller's doing to them. Keller being out. This is what it does to them. Remember I said everybody's got to take a step in a different direction and it takes away depth?
0: Yeah.
1: You have now taken away depth. I mean, Shugart is your depth now. He's a guy that needs to eat innings later on in games now. That's a question mark.
0: Well, I mean, you look at it. Yeah, Shugart in the last, since Thursday, he's thrown 44 pitches. Seth Johnson's had to throw 40
1: pitches.
0: Well,
1: he's thrown 1, 2, 3 out of the last 5 games. He's thrown the last 2 games. He will be off tonight. You have almost everybody available tonight, except for probably Mesa and probably Shugart.
0: And when you look up and down that bullpen, outside of Joan Duran, can you point to a single pitcher that you feel good about when they come out of the pen?
1: Recently, no. No, I can't.
0: All right, so now let's answer the bigger question. What is a bigger issue with this team? Is it their bullpen or their starting rotation?
1: I still say it's the bullpen.
0: And how do you fix it?
1: Trades.
0: Do you move Nola to the pen?
1: If you move Nola to the pen, I would try to make him a high leverage guy.
0: You put him in the eighth?
1: Probably 6th, 7th to start. You can't just, hey, Aaron, go get him, kid. You're setting up.
0: But with the goal of maybe him being the baton to Duran?
1: I don't know about that. I don't think that's going to happen. But I will say this much. If you see, there's such a big problem here. Now we're moving puzzle pieces again.
0: Yeah.
1: You start moving puzzle pieces, what does that do? It leaves a hole in your puzzle somewhere. And right now, Aaron Nola has to be in the starting rotation. Has to be.
0: Yeah, I don't think you can move him.
1: Number one, I don't know what else you do with him. You're talking about moving him in the bullpen. And I'm sitting here thinking to myself, you put him in a bullpen, what does that really do? What is he going to be, your opener? Is he going to be that guy?
0: No, he's almost like a middle reliever that could eat some innings.
1: And his body is so accustomed to going every fifth day. It's not like you could pitch him and then go, hey, Aaron, you got a day off. You're coming back the next day.
0: No, it's a good point.
1: I just think there's so many issues going on right now with the pitching staff. And it's not even just one guy. You look at Kirkering. He got out of hell the other day. He was in hell the other day. And because of Ronnie Mauricio, he didn't give up any runs.
0: Yeah, I think you called him a dumbass yesterday was your exact
1: word. Mauricio?
0: Yeah.
1: Oh, that was the dumbest thing I've ever seen in baseball.
0: That was your exact words?
1: There's a lot of dumb stuff that happens in baseball, but swinging at a 1-0 pitch after the guy just threw 9 straight balls is atop the dumb list.
0: So you're right. And Kirkring gets out of a jam because of that. But I'm with you on this. When I look at starting rotation or bullpen, there's problems with both.
1: Yeah.
0: But I'm going to agree with you. I think the bullpen is the bigger issue because we know come October, which hopefully they can get to, come October, you're not going to have to worry about a fifth starter. You won't have to worry about a fourth starter until you get to a seven-game series. So I'm more focused on that bullpen because if you don't fix the pen, it might not matter what your starters do.
1: There's a little problem here. The number five starter is already screwing up the pen.
0: Well, they're doing, what are they doing these days?
1: Doing the opener. You're taking a guy directly out of the bullpen. And like I said, back when I pitched, we had five or six relievers. That was it. So you could understand why we were pitching all the time. You had to pitch. Yeah. There was no like, oh, you got an off day today. No, you never did that because you never knew what was going to happen in the game. Now, let's face facts. You're not going 11, 12, 13 innings anymore in baseball. It's 10 innings, 11 innings at the very most. You agree?
0: With the ghost runner, yeah.
1: Yeah, you rarely ever go past that. And, you know, when you look at games now, you have to play them as a 9-inning game, period. So you have, what, 2, 4, 6, 8 relievers right now with the Phillies. You're burning one. You're burning one every fifth day, which means you burn them for that game and the next game. Is that correct? Am I correct in what I'm saying?
0: You're 100% correct.
1: Then what are you really doing then? Well, I mean, why? Get a starter that could start a game. They call them starters for a reason, don't they? This is what I'm sick and tired of. It's not just about Aaron Nola right here. Look, if Aaron Nola was having troubles and you had four other good starters, you wouldn't even be worrying about this. You would say, okay, let's see if he can work his problems out. Although it has been a year and a half right now for Knowles. But you also look at it as a fifth starter is burning your relief core, which means if they line up after the All-Star break where they're 4-5 and they still have the same two guys there,
0: you're in trouble.
1: That's a problem.
0: And why are they in this predicament?
1: Because they... Okay, I see where you're going.
0: You know exactly where I'm going. This is why I will not apologize to Dave Dombrowski. He has not done a good job of winning on the margins.
1: But wasn't that... That was yesterday.
0: That was yesterday.
1: As Sal Chunas would say.
0: Yeah, that was yesterday. No, but really. So this is why it's up to Dave Dombrowski. Like I said to you, how do you fix the bullpen? You said you go out and you make trades. Let's think outside the box for 1 second. As we're looking at, okay, what can you do with Aaron Nola? What can you do with Aaron Nola? If they were to trade for a bullpen arm, all right, you slide that person into the pen. You got Brad Keller coming back. Maybe he's the answer. Maybe he's the guy you thought you were getting when you signed him. What if you signed a starter?
1: Where the hell is Keller?
0: Or excuse me. Yeah, he should be coming back. What if you made a trade for a starter, though? Couldn't that now give you some flexibility to move Nola to the pen? If you got a starter that you could rely on.
1: You're still missing a five.
0: Well, you would have to roll with the same issue of Ron Hell. And
1: no, you would not do that. Mesa. I think they might try the opener with Nola.
0: So Nola becomes your fifth starter.
1: Yes.
0: You make a trade for a fourth starter.
1: Correct.
0: And maybe you do the opener with Nola. Not a bad idea.
1: Well, that would be the only way to kind of go about this. I think putting Aaron Nola in the bullpen is a waste. It's just a waste of time.
0: You don't think it works?
1: Unless you do this. Now, hear me out on this. You do go and get a fourth starter. Or fifth, whatever way you want to do it.
0: Yeah.
1: And instead of having the opener there, you have Nola, quote unquote, the opener. But as soon as you see him getting tired, boom,
0: get him out
1: of the game.
0: Get him out.
1: Would that work?
0: It could, because he can give you three. Once you start pushing it and you get him out there in the fourth, especially when you get him out there in the fifth, fingers crossed that he's not serving up the meatballs.
1: Well, fingers crossed is the true thing. It's just one of those things where, I mean, I think it's all about hope now. You hope that somehow he figures out his stuff. You hope that he gets back to normal. I don't know if it's there. I want to say it is. Because he shows signs. That's the problem.
0: Like he did yesterday, yep. And then falls apart. All right, well, here's the question we're throwing out that's going to be the subject of our Twitter poll as well. Bigger issue right now for the Phils. Is it that starting rotation or is it the bullpen? You can weigh in on it, get your voice memos in, your text to the Davis Honda text line, 610-632-0975. But we're also asking the masses on our Twitter poll. Twitter poll up yet, Sil?
3: It's up.
0: Of course it's up. It's always up. Thanks to Dr. Avi Donapel of Iron Mountain Men's Health. What do we got?
3: What is the bigger issue for the Phillies? The starting rotation or the bullpen? Early numbers, it is very close. 52% vote the bullpen, 48% for the starting rotation.
0: Man, it is close.
1: It is close. Brad Keller, He's been on the injured list since the 28th.
0: Yeah, and it was only a 15-day IL stint, right?
1: Is it June 28th? That can't be right.
0: No, no, it would have been back in May. He must have been there for, but no, it was June 14th. Wasn't it retroactive to June 14th?
1: It's been a long time, though. I thought it was just tight forearm. He pitched on the 13th.
0: Yeah, I thought it was retroactive to June
1: 14th. That's 17th. Today is 18 days. Yeah, tomorrow will be 18 days.
0: The last update I saw.
1: He progressed throwing is what I saw.
0: Yeah, like I'm reading this from 23 hours ago on Yahoo Sports. It's saying that he is taking steps in his rehab. An update from Charlotte Varnes of The Athletic. He's took a step forward in his return from right forearm tendonitis. He threw on flat ground in New York this past weekend. Next up will be throwing on a mound and live sessions before an eventual rehab assignment. So it's not going to be tomorrow Keller's coming back because he still has to do – he's going to throw from a mound, and then they're going to send him down to AAA for a rehab assignment. So, I mean, we're probably at least – do they wait until after the All-Star break this point?
1: Probably.
0: Yeah.
1: I mean, you're sitting here, what, 11 games? By the time he goes down, if he pitches in two games, that's 4 or 5 days automatically.
0: Yeah.
1: And he hasn't thrown off – he's thrown off flat ground.
0: Yeah, he hasn't done the mound
1: yet. Still got to throw two bullpens.
0: It'll be after the break. It'll be after the All-Star.
1: At least. I mean, we're talking about what? Even if he throws a bullpen tomorrow, that's July 1st. He'll probably throw another one on the 4th or 5th. And then on a rehab assignment. You're already talking about the All-Star break.
0: Yeah. Now you're right. After the All-Star break. But this is where I agree with you. I think the bigger issue is the bullpen. But if Dombrowski can make a move before the deadline, it might be for a starter, because I know you're saying moving Nola might not work. But if you get Keller back and you can move Nola to the pen, maybe you could fix that bullpen just by that, and then you get another starter that can help you and be your fourth starter.
1: Yeah, but that's not using a really good thought process. You have never seen Aaron Nola out of the bullpen, ever.
0: That's true.
1: And you just put him in the bullpen and said you fixed your bullpen. What's wrong with you?
0: No, Keller has to come back and be the guy.
1: Yeah, I get that, but then you said put Nola in the bullpen, you fixed your bullpen. Where the hell is it fixed? By the way,
0: Nola can give you two innings like he gave you last night, you take it.
1: When was Keller good this year?
0: He hasn't been.
1: He's been inconsistent. I shouldn't say when was he good. He's been inconsistent this year.
0: I just don't know how you're fixing all these holes. We haven't even talked about the lineup.
1: Well, the problem is exactly what we were talking about yesterday, is assets to give away. You don't have them.
0: You don't have
1: them. That's why I would go after somebody right now. Don't wait till the trade deadline, because if you could sneak one in, let's say you sneak in a number four pitcher somewhere right now, you would feel better about that right now, wouldn't you?
0: 100%.
1: And it's going to be a little bit less. You get to that time period where you're going after people at the trade deadline.
0: Yeah.
1: And then somebody sniffs it and said, I'm going in there too, because you know what? I'm not letting the Phillies get this guy.
0: Yeah, and he might be trying. I mean, the last time we talked to Jason Stark, he said he thought Dombrowski had something up his sleeve.
1: How'd that go?
0: We haven't heard anything yet. But Jason Stark will be joining us in the 3 o'clock hour. We'll see if he's heard anything else. He's down at CBP today. All right, here's what I want to do. Coming up next, Silvana said a lot of people are hitting us up on the Davis Honda text line. We got a lot of text messages about this situation with Aaron Nola, the bullpen, the starting rotation. I want to get to some of your texts. But while we're talking about Aaron Nola, does he have the worst contract in the city of Philadelphia right now? I want to look at some of the other bad contracts that are in this city. Is Aaron Nola's the worst? We'll have that conversation next, Unfiltered, 97.5 The Fanatic, NBC Sports, Philadelphia.
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0: All right, welcome back in to Unfiltered. Talking a lot about Aaron Nola and the Phillies bullpen this afternoon because full display last night, the issues with this team. Even though the bats show up in a big way last night, Marsh hits two home runs. Turner leads it off with a home run. Silvana's prediction, Bryce Harper goes yard. I'll give you
3: Thank God.
0: Yes, you're not going down without a fight here. Unfiltered home run prediction update coming up in the 5 o'clock hour. Silvana made a move last night. But even though the bats show up last night, you put up seven runs at home. You would think that would be enough to win the game. You go up 5-0. It can't win the game because Nola's a mess and the bullpen's a mess. So before we get to worst contracts in the city right now, which Aaron Nola might be at the forefront of it, let's get some texts in here because we asked the question, what's a bigger issue with the Phillies? Is it the bullpen or is it that starting rotation? What are people saying on the Davis Honda text line, Sil?
3: Well, let me tell you, because first of all, they're kind of ignoring the question and just unleashing on Aaron Nola. Oof. Like, every text so far has been strictly about Aaron Nola, a lot of them. We should go with maybe Chuck, who says the problem with Nola is that he's trying to throw the same stuff as 5 years ago, but doesn't have the same stuff. He hasn't adjusted in 2 years. Learn a cutter, quit nibbling, but do something different.
0: What do you think, Ricky? You agree with Chuck?
1: I don't know what to do with Aaron Nola. I don't.
0: I know. That's the prediction.
1: I just don't. I mean, do you let him keep going? Do you put him in the bullpen? Do you put him on the IL? I don't know. I don't know what the answer is. They put him on the IL last year. It didn't help.
0: It did not. No. He had a bunch of issues.
1: He had 17 starts last year.
0: He had the ankle.
1: You know how many starts he has this year?
0: 17.
1: You know what his ERA was last year?
0: Over a 6.
1: You know what his ERA is this year?
0: Over a 6.
1: Yeah.
0: Yeah, it's not good.
1: No bueno.
0: Not good. All right, let's go to the phones, because Richard from New Providence wants to talk about Aaron Nola. Everybody wants to talk about Nola today. Nola. Can he even sing? Can you even sing the song for him anymore?
3: No,
1: I can't today.
0: I know what you could. Is there a meatball song we could sing? Because that's what he's doing right now. All right, let's go to Richard from New Providence. Richard, what's going on, man? You want to talk about Aaron Nola?
2: Yes, I do. Thanks for taking my call. I'm a first-time caller, and I really like your show. You and Ricky do a fantastic job. And
0: thanks,
2: the
0: man.
2: The thing with Aaron Nola is, I think the man is washed up. He had a 5-0 lead last night, and after the second home run, they should have took him out. I understand the bullpen stressed and all this crap, but they left him in. It cost them the game. And Michael Barkan hit the nail right on the head after the game. He said Aaron Nola is another Taiwan Walker.
0: Oh.
2: And you know what? I think he's absolutely correct.
0: Yeah, Richard, I mean, you know what's crazy? Ricky, here's what's crazy.
1: He's got better numbers.
0: Your old buddy Corey Seidman put this out.
1: Yep.
0: Aaron Nola in his last two seasons, a 6.02 ERA, a 1.42 whip, and he averaged 5 1/3 innings per start. Taiwan Walker, as a Philly, had a 5.12 ERA and a 1.47 whip, and he averaged 5 2/3 per start. Walker right now over Nola.
1: They tried everything with Taiwan Walker. They tried putting him in the bullpen. They tried him as like the opener type thing. They tried starting him again. Nothing worked, but I will give Taiwan Walker a lot of credit. He knew he was struggling, and he kept trying to get it right. It just never happened. Okay? Is that Taiwan Walker's fault? No. It's signing him. That's the fault.
0: And who signed him?
1: I don't remember.
0: Yeah. Dave Dombrowski signed him.
1: I know.
0: Dave Dombrowski.
1: But with Aaron Nola, look, he's here until 2030. You're not going to release him right now.
0: No, you can't. You can't eat 4 years, $100 million. You can't do that.
1: You definitely can't.
0: So let's talk about this then, his contract. Is it the worst contract in the city right now? Does Aaron Nola have the worst contract in the city of Philadelphia? Now, let me give you some contenders.
1: Joel Embiid.
0: Yeah, Joel Embiid still has 3 years left, $58 million, $63 million, $67 million. That's a pretty bad contract too. So you got Nola. You got 3 years more of Joel Embiid. You could throw Paul George in the ring here. He's got 2 years left, $111 million. Some people, I'm sure, out there are saying Trey Turner. What does he have left? What's Turner's deal left? Let's look
1: at his
0: contract.
1: Not going to be the worst one.
3: Four, five.
1: Turner just won a batting championship.
0: Turner's got
1: batting title.
0: 7 years left. He's not a free agent until 2034.
1: Did you hear what I just said?
0: I'm just throwing it out there.
1: He just won a batting title.
3: People don't care anymore.
1: I know
3: they still don't like him.
1: Look, I know. I just don't think they like him, period.
3: I agree.
1: I don't think it's about his play all the time. I think they just don't like him.
3: I think you're right.
0: All right, so from then, you're not going with Turner. Nola, Embiid, George. You could even throw in Taiwan Walker because you're still paying him. Nick Castellanos, you're still paying him. Adolis Garcia, you're paying him.
1: No, Adolis 1 year, genuinely, you look at Castellanos 1 year.
0: That's all you got left.
1: Yeah, so I can't really
0: look
1: at that.
0: But those combined, Ricky, Garcia and Castellanos combined, that's $30 million
1: in right field.
0: You're getting zero from.
1: Yeah, you're throwing it out the window. But isn't that kind of what you had in right field or that extra outfielder in the last 5 years anyways?
0: Yeah.
1: So, I mean, it's been throwing a lot of money out the window in that position for a long period of time. I have to say, look, Nola gave you a lot. You don't get paid in baseball for what you're about to do. You get paid for what you did. Oh, you understand that?
0: I hate it.
1: Well, that's how it is.
0: You and I have had this battle before.
1: It's the truth.
0: But in every sport, you gotta pay for future performance. You start paying for past performance, you get yourself in trouble.
1: That's what they did with Nola.
0: But you got to project.
1: Okay, but I'm trying to ask you, did they pay him for future or past?
0: I think they paid him because they thought they were going to get future years. Maybe not all seven, but I don't think if you talked to Dave Dombrowski, he thought he was only going to get three out of that contract. Not even two.
1: Two.
0: He started to fall apart in year three of this deal.
1: Yeah. So it is what it is, but I still think Joel Embiid's because let's face it, Joel Embiid has the Sixers' hands tied.
0: Man, you and I are agreeing on everything today.
1: Well, I mean, that's the way I'm looking at it. I'm thinking to myself, well, does Aaron Nola have the Phillies' hands tied? Not really, with the exception of they're going to keep him on the roster. They're going to let him continue to start. But I look at the Sixers, and that's a disaster.
0: Yeah, I'm right there with you. You and I are in agreement on this. Because when you look at Nola, yeah, even though he hurts you every fifth day.
1: I mean, you look at what Joel, I mean, it's almost $60 million this year upcoming. I believe it's 58 plus.
0: 58 this year, yeah. 63 next year, 67 the year after.
1: And what? There's a cap that they don't like to go over.
0: Yeah, they don't want to go into the luxury tax and all that. But with me, yeah, when I look at Nola, it's once every fifth day, he's going to hurt you. Joel Embiid is one-fifth of a starting five that just completely changes the entire structure of your roster. Yeah. So I'm with you. I think Embiid's the worst contract because you can't do anything. With Nola, you could at least say, all right, we're going to move him here. We're going to make him a fifth starter. All right, at least we still have Sanchez and Wheeler and Lizardo. With Joel Embiid, we're basically in purgatory for 3 years, unfortunately. And it's a shame because I know he's such an incredible talent when he's healthy and things didn't go as planned over the last few seasons. I get all of that. I've been an Embiid supporter. But right now, if we're being honest with ourselves, the Joel Embiid contract, where the extension just kicks in now, that Daryl Morey gave him, has to be the worst contract in the city.
1: Well, because they're handcuffed at other positions because of this. You can't move them, or at least we don't think they're going to move them. The only way out of it right now is to move them this year.
0: Which isn't going to happen.
1: Which probably isn't, not with all that money behind it.
0: Yeah, it's not going to happen. I mean, listen, NBA free agency kicks off at 6 o'clock tonight.
1: I got a question for you. If he were to say, I want to be traded, do they make it work somehow?
0: The only way I think you make it work is if you attach draft picks, and I don't think they want to do it. Because there's no market for
1: him. So instead, you're just going to eat 3 years right now.
0: Yeah, I mean, look, there's no market for him.
1: So we are looking at the same Sixers team for the next 2 years, and then Paul George, and then you get somebody else in here for Embiid's last year.
0: Probably.
1: I'm not happy.
0: No, me either. But look at it takes two to tango. If there's no other team in the NBA that wants Joel Embiid, how do you trade him? If no one wants that contract, the only way to do it would be you got to mortgage your future even more because you got to attach future draft picks.
1: All right. Anyways, bad contracts. Okay. I mean, when you look at it, we could argue this till we're, you know, down in the dumps because that's where it's bringing me right now, down in the dumps. But I look at it this way. Aaron Nola is here. He's here to stay. It doesn't matter what his contract says. You have to figure out what to do with them and when to do it. Now, there's always those off days where you could start putting a lot more pressure on Christopher Sanchez and Wheeler and Luzardo. But do you really want to do that? Do you want to skip guys at times?
0: Definitely not.
1: Well, I'm just saying.
0: Because it's all about October at this point.
1: But that's what's out there. I just got an interesting email. You want to hear what it says?
5: A listener?
0: It's from a listener?
1: It's so terrible.
0: Is it from a listener?
1: Yes.
0: You sure you could read this on air?
1: Yeah, I could read it on air.
0: All right, what do we got?
1: It says, Bobby Abreu is in his native Venezuela providing relief for earthquake victims. That's great, right?
0: I got the same email.
1: Did you you know what the next line is?
0: But he's afraid of walls.
1: Unfortunately, he won't go near any walls.
0: Yeah.
1: That's too soon.
0: Yeah, too soon. Oh. I got the same email, but I deleted it. You read it on air. We both got
1: My
0: the same
1: goodness.
0: Email. All right.
5: I didn't get it.
1: That All was right. harsh.
0: All right, well, look, I want to hear from people. There's a lot of questions on the board. Like, what would you do with Aaron Nola? What's a bigger problem, the bullpen or the starting rotation? And as we're talking about Aaron Nola, what's the worst contract in the city right now? Would love to hear fans' opinions on this. Get your text, get your voice memos in to the Davis Honda text line, 610-632-0975. I just got a text from our man Jason Stark. He will be joining us at 325. He is on his way to Citizens Bank Park as we speak. So he will join us at 325. So coming up next, as we're talking about bad contracts and Joel Embiid is our worst contract in the city, NBA free agency technically starts at 6 o'clock. Teams are allowed to talk to free agents. They can't officially sign for a few more days, but they can start talking to free agents at 6 o'clock. Well, on middays today, Sam Ostry does a really nice job with Front Office Sports covering the Sixers. He broke down exactly what the Sixers can do in terms of money that's available for free agency spending. 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
3: I'm Savannah Kelleher with this Fanatic Sports Update. The Phillies lose their first of their four-game set with the Pirates. Aaron Nola having his worst start yet. Interim manager Don Mattingly spoke post-game about Nola's struggles.
18: Thought he was going to roll. The way he was throwing the ball, it seemed sharp. Good breaking ball down in the zone. Kind of a lot of swing and miss early in the game and then just got sideways. So I'm not quite sure what happened, you know, kind of after that.
3: Game two is tonight at 6:40. Christopher Sanchez gets the start on the mound. Hall of Fame writer for The Athletic, Jason Stark, joins the show at 3:25 for his weekly Phillies chat. NBA free agency tampering begins tonight. LeBron James announced today he will be playing elsewhere rather than on the Lakers for next season. 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
0: I don't know, after 3 o'clock on Unfiltered, I want to get to the Sixers free agency and worst contracts, but Addison Sondberg, who's here with us today.
1: Who's that?
0: She's in the back. She was just in here talking to us, so I know you know who it is. She was just talking about getting a pedicure.
1: Yeah.
0: And I said, I go with my wife every once in a while. And then I was shocked to hear Ricky Bo jump in and say, oh, I love a good pedicure.
1: I love pedicures, but I get really nervous when they're, you know, they clip your nails.
0: Yeah, that they're going to go too low.
1: I get really nervous that they're going to clip my skin right off.
16: Oh, my God. My dad always would be so particular about that, too. I'm like,
1: well, I don't feel like getting like a cut on my foot.
0: See, that's not
16: they're
0: where I get nervous.
1: Where do you get nervous?
0: Where I get nervous is when they take out the thing that they rub your bottom of your feet. Oh. I'm very ticklish, and I think I'm going to kick them in the face.
1: So what?
0: I'm always like squeezing to make sure I don't kick them in the face, because you know when they rub the bottom of your foot.
1: The best is when they take the what do they
16: lotion?
1: Take? It's like the sandy stuff, the exfoliator, and they rub your ankles and go up your calf. Oh yeah.
16: The worst is when they take.
1: I get
16: the towels.
1: All excited when they do that, like that.
16: And the towels are like 500 degrees, and they'll put on your legs. You'll be like, and they'll be like, it's hot, and it's like, yes.
0: You know
16: you're
0: what?
16: Just took it right out of the friggin'
1: Let's
16: ear.
1: Go get one.
0: I was gonna say, new rule: team petties once a week.
1: Nice.
16: I like that. Nice bonding.
0: Team
16: nice.
0: Patties. All right. Yeah, but
1: do we have to do the Manny though?
0: No, I don't do the Manny's. I don't do the manicure. I like the pedicure.
1: Color. I have the had the clear put on. Isn't that the not real clear, whatever it is they put on
16: men? Yeah, the top coat. Yeah.
0: They asked me one time, I was with my wife, to go with clear on the pedicure. I hated it. I hate it, especially as it starts to wear off and you could see the different.
1: It's like chipped.
16: Oh, yeah, the different tones.
1: Anyway, it's all chipped.
0: But men out there, if you've never had a pedicure, I'm telling you, get it done. It's a
16: Paul's
0: nice
16: just
0: way.
16: Had right. his first one the other week.
0: Yeah, it's a nice way.
1: I'll tell you what, the your feet feel awesome the next, like that night, you're like, oh.
0: And they look good. Like, nobody wants to look at your
1: really
0: crummy
1: care.
0: Feet.
1: My feet are good looking anyway.
0: I'll tell you what, you know who needs a pedicure?
1: I have cute feet.
0: I'm going to air some dirty laundry here. Johnny Marks needs a pedicure. I hope he's listening.
16: Does he wear flip-flops?
0: He's been wearing flip-flops into the office, John.
16: Come on,
1: and
16: man.
1: He's got some ugly, he's just ugly in general.
0: Get that petty, Johnny. All
16: like
0: right.
16: Like, ridiculous.
0: Worst contracts.
16: No flip-flops in the workplace, except if you're a girl.
0: Or if you have pedicures.
1: I do like the toenail polish for girls.
16: Yeah, it makes such a difference. I agree.
1: It does. It looks kind of nice. It looks
16: so
1: a little classy, you know, as long as it's not trashy.
0: Yes. Yeah. Good
16: trashy.
0: Call.
16: How
0: good
16: can...
0: call, Ricky. But you don't want them to be too long. I don't like the too long of nails. Anyway, we're digressing here.
1: What are you trying to say?
0: Worst contracts in Philly sports. It's hard not to make it Aaron Nola, but Joel Embiid still takes the cake. And I can't look at Aaron Nola's contract, who only takes the ball every fifth day, and say it's worse than the Joel Embiid 3-year extension.
1: Well, why? Joel only takes the court every fifth day.
0: Oh!
1: Nailed it!
0: That's why Embiid is
1: worse.
0: What do you
1: mean? I mean, I would think that was outstanding.
4: Yeah, Ricky's pretty good.
1: See?
0: All right, so anybody disagreeing with us, though? Because Ricky and I did both make the case that the Embiid contract's the worst. Is there anybody on the Davis Honda text line saying that there is a worse contract than Joel Embiid's?
16: Yeah, we have definitely some more that are picking Nola. We have Nola has the worst contract, 4 more years of meatballs. It's not going to work in a playoff series. We also have Trey Turner as a contract. His contract is a franchise crusher.
0: Yeah, hold on. The Trey Turner one's interesting, Ricky, because I brought up Turner earlier and you said, well, he just won a batting title. And I agree with you. But think about what this team could have potentially done with $300 million if they didn't give it to Trey.
1: A lot. They wouldn't have these problems in the outfield right now. Probably wouldn't have any. Well, he'd still would have gone after the same bullpen guys. So they'd still have the issues in the bullpen.
0: Yeah, but I mean, you think about the $300 million given to Turner, and then the combination that you currently have now in right field of you're paying $30 million to Casty and Garcia. The misses that he's done over the years. Man, if you had that money to spend. But you look, this is one where I'll give Dombrowski a little bit of a pass. When you signed Trey Turner, everyone celebrated it. Like, you thought you were getting the game changer that was going to come in here after the team went to the World Series, and this was going to be the missing piece that helped put you over the top. And the way he swung the bat in that World Baseball Classic that year, you remember that?
1: He hit the home run, and then
0: I was like, I couldn't believe it. Like, this guy's going to be a Philadelphia Philly now? Like, I thought for sure they were going to win the World Series once Trey got here, and he's just never lived up to it. Last year was a good season for him, but not the $300 million season.
1: I know what you're doing, and I see what you're doing. I want you to think back to the beginning of last season, okay? Not this year, the beginning of last season when Trey Turner won a batting title.
0: Yes.
1: What did Rob Thompson do to him?
0: He gave him
1: 3 goals.
0: And he hit all of them.
1: No, well, he didn't. He got injured. He would have hit all of them easily.
0: He would have hit them, but he got
1: hurt. He wanted him to hit over 300. Check mark. 40 stolen bases, I think he was just under. And score 100 runs, he was just under that because of his injury. He would have passed all of them. But he did exactly what they asked him to do. So why would you say, well, that's great, he won a batting title. Why would you say that?
0: Because when you look at the 11-year deal,
1: because it means nothing to you. You want to see Schwarbaums.
0: No, not true. When you look at Turner's 11-year deal, he has not lived up to the $300 million so far since he's been here. Did he have a good season last year? Yes. Did he do what Rob Thompson asked of him last year? Yes. But there's a part of me that also thinks Rob Thompson lowered the expectations on Trey Turner coming in, saying, hey, this is what we want from you. Right. Because when you signed him, you thought you were getting an MVP caliber player. He has never been an MVP caliber player. Even last year, you wouldn't say Trey Turner was an MVP candidate, even though he won the batting title.
1: No, you're absolutely 100% right. But I know what you're thinking. You're thinking, okay, well, what is he? What is he supposed to be? Is he supposed to be a home run hitter? How many home runs? So you want him to hit 280, 25 to 30 home runs, 100 RBIs. That's what you would call a $300 million player.
0: That would be great.
1: Yeah. Well, no, I'm asking you.
0: Well, let's look at what he did.
1: Is that what you call a $300 million player?
0: All right, well, let's look at what he did right before he came here.
1: Yeah.
0: In 2022 with the Dodgers, he hit 298. He had 21 home runs, 100 RBIs, and how many bases did he steal? 27 stolen bases.
1: Mm-hmm.
0: He never here had 100 RBIs. He's had 76, 62, 69. Now, granted, he's leading off, so I know it's a little harder to get RBIs. But when you signed him after the 2022 season, you thought you were getting a 300 hitter who was going to hit 20 home runs and have probably 75 to 100 RBIs every year. Like, you didn't get that guy. You didn't get that guy.
1: No, you have not.
0: I'm looking at his OBP.
1: But I mean, don't be narrow-minded here. If he is hitting 300, he's getting on base, he's doing the stolen base thing, that's a perfect guy for Schwarber and Harper.
0: I agree with you there. That's why you're right. Embiid's a worse contract than Turner. And you know what?
1: No. Hey, you give me 3 years and then talk about that Turner one, it's not going to be good.
0: Yeah, in 3 years when the Embiid contract's gone and Turner's still here.
1: We may look back. He hasn't been here long enough to say that's the worst contract. And to say of a guy that just won a batting title, he hit over 300, you know, stole close to 40, scored 100 runs. Can you really say that's a bad contract?
0: Ooh, I think it's
1: only, what, 3 years old right now, right?
0: Let me ask you a simple question.
1: Am I right or wrong here? 3 years?
0: It's in year four.
1: Okay.
0: Yeah.
1: So you're going to judge a 13-year contract on 4 years?
0: Simple question for you.
1: Yeah.
0: If you could go back to 2023.
1: I would not sign.
0: You would not give him the contract.
1: Right.
0: So that means it's not a good contract. Listen.
1: I don't think they should have signed him because he doesn't bring to the table what the Phillies are.
0: Listen, I've told you this before. When I was an attorney,

0: again right now? And if the answer is no, you should probably fire that person. And when you look at Trey Turner, would you sign him again at 11 years, $300 million? If the answer is no, then it's not good enough.
1: Hold on. Let me look around. Look around.
0: You firing me? You fired me?
1: You are fired, my friend.
0: I'm gone. I'm gone.
1: I'm just
0: there might
1: kidding,
0: not be anyone to do the show tomorrow. As we're talking about Joel Embiid.
1: Gullible over there has no idea.
0: Yeah, I'll tell you later. All right, so as we're talking about Joel.
2: What movie Wednesday?
0: I got a fun one tomorrow, too. But the 76ers, free agency kicks off at 6 o'clock, essentially. They can talk to other free agents. They can't put anything formally in writing, but they can agree to tentative, just like the legal tampering in the NFL.
1: Yeah, so everybody will agree to terms at 6 o'clock tonight. We'll find out a lot more tomorrow. Stay tuned.
0: Yeah, but Sam Ostry from Front Office Sports was on with Middays, and they asked him, all right, well, what can the Sixers do? Like, assuming you have Embiid, you have George, you have Maxey, you have Edgecombe, you kind of know how much money you got tied up in these players. How much money do they have to spend in free agency? Here's Sam Ostry, did a really nice job breaking it down.
3: Yeah, so I mean, it's really complicated. I'm not going to throw all these non-taxpayer mid-level exception terms at you because the NBA just makes it really complicated. But how much room they actually have to work with completely depends on whether they decide to re-sign Kelly Oubre and Quentin Grimes. And if they decide to let both of those guys go, they'll have $16 million to work with, and they can use that on one player or multiple players, and they'll also have a $5 million biannual exception. If they decide to keep both of those guys, then they'll only have $6 million to work with. So maybe like a rotation player. What I think is the most likely scenario is they hold on to one, probably Kelly Oubre, and then let Quentin Grimes go, and they'd still have $16 million to work with. And again, with that $16 million, you can use it all on one player, or you can split that up to two players.
0: All right, so that was Sam Ostry. He's been doing a really nice job for us. In fact, we did a Sixers free agency frenzy on our YouTube page, 97.5 The Fanatic. Ostry was on it, along with Sean Bernard as well. Great stuff from them, so make sure you're checking it out. But Ostry breaks it down nicely. So let's first look at the two pending free agents that they have to consider re-signing, Grimes and Oubre. Mm-hmm. I'm with Ostry. I think you bring back Oubre, you let Quentin Grimes go.
1: That's exactly what I would do. I like what Oubre brings to the table. As long as he stays on the court, I mean, this guy at least brings some kind of presence to the court. You don't see that a lot with Grimes. I think Grimes is one of those flashes. He might flash one game, but you're not getting the consistency level. I think from Oubre, number one, you get the emotional balance that you need. This guy's always out there with fire in his eyes, ready to go. I think that's good for a team like this because obviously he can match Maxey and he could pick up Embiid and Paul George in those type of situations. But I like what Oubre brings to the table. I mean, he'll pop a 20 spot on you every now and again, which is nice.
0: And his defense is strong. His
1: defense is great.
0: And look, Quentin Grimes, I liked him.
1: Yeah, but what consistency level, where would you put him?
0: No, he's inconsistent. And I liked him 2 years ago, but there was no one else playing. And Grimes was shining. And it was like, oh, okay, look, Grimes can maybe do some things. But that was when there was no one else on the court. Embiid wasn't playing. George wasn't playing. Maxey wasn't playing. So somebody had to have the ball in their hands, and that was Quentin Grimes. I think in this instance, you drafted LeBaron Fylon Jr. He could be your first guard off the bench. I think you let Grimes go, you re-sign Kelly Oubre, and then you have that money to spend. We'll see what they end up doing. Now, people out there might be dreaming, or they're saying, don't even mention his name. LeBron James is decided to come back for another season in the NBA, but he's informed the Lakers it will not be with them. So I was just seeing Shams Charania put out, apparently, we know Golden State was interested. We know LeBron is interested in Golden State. The Miami Heat apparently are interested, and so are the Cleveland Cavaliers. As much as it hurts the Sixers if he goes to the Cavs, I don't think the Sixers are competing this year anyway. I think that would be a nice ending to the story. LeBron goes back home. Like, go back to Cleveland. Finish your career with the Cavs. Do your
1: He's
0: your,
1: coming here.
0: He's not coming to Philly.
1: Yeah, he is.
0: I don't even know if they can make it work money-wise.
1: There's no way.
0: I don't even know if you can make it work.
1: I would say there's probably about a 0% chance of that.
0: I'll tell you what,
1: but
0: I'd love it. I'd drive right now to pick him up. Like, I would love LeBron in Philly for his last season. Absolutely love it. Like, I don't understand a lot of the hate towards LeBron James. The guy has never done anything off the court. to like

0: shame himself or the NBA. Like, I know he's done some things where maybe he comes off as being too much of a me guy when he did the decision and people didn't like that and some of the things maybe he said, but he's never gotten in trouble. I mean, you think about that, Riggy. LeBron James, from a very young age, was being told he was going to be a superstar. The guy's never had an off-court issue. He's never gotten in trouble. He's never had problems. He's never done anything. I mean, he's been a true example of what you want from a professional athlete, but yet people still hate on him. I'm still a Jordan guy, but it doesn't mean I hate on LeBron.
1: Well, I'm a Jordan guy, too. I think LeBron's a great player. Always been a great player. I mean, think about it. He came in at how old? 18?
0: Yeah, right out of high school.
1: 18 years old. Can you imagine going to the NBA at 18 years old?
0: And he's still playing at a high level.
1: It's unreal.
0: My age.
1: Well, he gets hurt a lot now, too, though.
0: Dude, he's still playing at a high level, man. Like, let's see, how many games did he play last year? How old is he now? He's 41. He'll be 42 in December.
1: So he's been playing since he's 18, 23 years.
0: Dude, he played 60 games last year. 2 years ago, he played 70.
1: Yeah.
0: Joel hasn't played more than 38 in a decade.
1: See, what do? You sit there you compare him to the one guy that can't stay on the court. Makes a lot of sense.
0: No, what LeBron is doing is insane. He's been at 23 years in the NBA.
1: He's been great since day one. I don't disagree with that. I thought the one thing that he did wrong was the whole signing.
0: Yeah, that when he went
1: to Miami.
0: Taking my talents to South Beach. Yeah.
1: Why would you set up a thing at the Boys and Girls Clubs in Greenwich, Connecticut?
0: Is that where it was?
1: To sign with the Heat. Yeah.
0: Yeah, it was.
1: Well, Greenwich, Connecticut is a stone's throw to New York City. That's why everybody thought he was going to New York.
0: Yeah, it's ridiculous. Wait, we got Addison in there with Silvana today. How old is Addison?
2: 22.
0: So LeBron James has been in the NBA longer than she's been alive. Let that sink in. How wild is that?
2: Wow.
0: That's wild.
2: How many
1: what
2: years?
1: Is he, 6'7"?
0: How
2: many times are you going to say?
0: Was that a 6'7 joke?
1: Yeah, it was.
0: Yeah, because he's 6'9". I was wondering why you said 6'7".
1: Don't you shrink after a while?
0: Yeah, maybe he does. He probably is.
2: He's trying to be hip.
0: I'm starting
2: today.
0: To feel like I'm coming down.
2: Ricky's a jokester today.
0: Yeah.
1: I'm in a good mood for once, and I had a lot of coffee, as you can tell. I haven't stopped talking. I probably won't let you get the break.
0: You brought me a nice coffee today. I appreciate it.
1: Schroeder's.
2: Wait. Oh, I have to show it.
0: Oh, and yesterday's Eagles. Remember, if you were watching yesterday, Give Me More 4, Silvana talked about Dunkin' Donuts has the new Eagle Cup.
2: Yeah.
0: How about Ricky Vitalico today? The team player
1: he
0: is.
1: We're going to have to wait because she didn't bring it into the studio.
0: Yeah, so Silvana will show the camera coming up next. He went and got her one, and he got me a coffee. How come I get a $2 coffee, you get a $20 mug? That's not fair.
2: It wasn't $20, was it?
1: It was 11 something.
2: Oh, okay. Whew. Man, I was so shocked. I walk in, and I was like, I was like, what is that?
1: Yeah, well, you were talking about it yesterday, and I felt like you really
2: I'm
1: wanted
2: so
1: it,
2: excited.
1: So I figured I'd get it.
2: Tommy's going to be so jealous.
0: It's a good team player right there from Ricky Bo. All right, look, here's what we got coming up next. We got Jason Stark joining us. So if you want your voice heard on Aaron Nola, the bullpen issues, the starting rotation, the worst contracts in the city, you want your voice heard, send a voice memo to the Davis Honda text line. Very easy. You take out your phone, you record your voice, boom, send it in to 610-632-0975. We'll play the best voice messages coming up at 3:45. But joining us next, Jason Stark from The Athletic. Always great conversation.
1: Before we go to break, there was a move, the Phillies.
0: Oh, I saw this and I meant to say.
1: You got it?
0: So Chase Shugart already sent down.
1: Already said. Well, no surprise.
0: No surprise. And who did they claim?
1: Lou Trevino.
0: From AAA.
1: It's very confusing in the Phillies email, but it says in his last 12 appearances, 0.00 down to Lehigh. We'll see how that works in the big league level.
0: So a lot of bobbing and weaving by Dave Dombrowski here trying to get things right. So Shugart down, Trevino up. We'll have Jason Stark next from Citizens Bank Park joining us. Keep it here, Unfiltered, 97.5 The Fanatic, NBC Sports, Philadelphia. 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
2: I'm Savannah Kelleher with this Fanatic Sports Update. The Phillies lost the first of four with the Pirates last night. Aaron Nola only went 4 1/3 inning, giving up 7 earned runs. Nola spoke afterwards of his rocky season.
4: Yeah, for sure. I mean, definitely haven't really had a stretch like this ever in my career. I mean, over my career, I feel like I've been kind of an innings eater since I've been with the Phillies, and yeah, it's been tough.
2: Series continues tonight at 6:40. Christopher Sanchez gets the start on the mound. The Phillies have selected right-handed pitcher Lou Trevino's contract and have optioned Chase Sugar. Hall of Fame writer from The Athletic, Jason Stark, joins the show next at 3:25 for his weekly Phillies chat. NBA free agency tampering begins tonight. LeBron James announced today he will be playing elsewhere other than the Lakers for next season. And the Flyers are having their development camp this week. 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July 3rd, Xfinity Mobile Arena, undefeated South Philly fighter Johnny Cannoli Garbarino fights former world champ Mike Richmond, plus two other world title fights. 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
0: All right, welcome back in the Unfiltered. Getting into a lot today, but a lot of Phillies talk.
1: What did you say was in your ear?
0: Yeah, I said to Silvana, just get in my ear when Jason's ready.
1: That's not what you said.
0: So Jason Stark's going to be joining us any minute. But if you missed it, last night Chase Shugart came out in the ninth, did not look very good. He's already been optioned. So we just got news that Dave Dombrowski has optioned him back to AAA, and they've called up, what's his first name, Trevino? What's his first name?
1: Lou.
0: Lou Trevino. Has he been up before? He's been up before. Yeah. Lou Trevino has been up before. So that's now, I guess, the plan in the bullpen. Aaron Nola struggles again. Phillies give him a 5-run lead, and he can't hold it. He ends up giving up 7 earned, doesn't even make it out of that fifth inning. So we're going to talk to Jason shortly about what they can do with Aaron Nola. What can they do with this bullpen? Because they got a lot of needs and a lot of questions that they have to fill. Is our man Jason ready? All right, let's get him up here. So he joins us every week, normally on Wednesdays, but we had to move it up a day. He's down at Citizens Bank Park. Jason Stark, Hall of Fame writer for The Athletic. Jason, what's up, man? Oh, I got to pull him up.
1: You got to pull him up.
0: Normally he's on Zoom.
1: You're used to him on Zoom.
0: Can you pull him up, Silv? My computer is frozen over here. All right. I guess not. I don't know what's going on. I just got her hands just went up, so I don't know what's going on. All right, so we're waiting on.
1: What did you do?
0: We're waiting on Jason Stark. He just dropped off. All right, Jason will be joining us shortly. Jason will be joining us shortly. But look, when we looked at worst contracts in the city, we're all agreeing it's Embiid. We had that conversation about Trey Turner because some people had
1: even if you
0: him.
1: Said baseball, would you say Aaron Nola right now?
0: I think he's the worst on the Phillies.
1: But you brought up Trey Turner and you made a very pointed argument about it.
0: Yeah, but I still think Nola's is worse than Turner's. I would undo both of them if I could. Yeah. Like if I could undo both, I would say, yeah, let's go back in time and undo both. But if you're telling me I could only undo one, oh, man. I'm probably still on doing the Nola, but I just keep picturing what you could have done with all that money you gave Trey.
1: You know why it's hard about the Trey Turner situation is that there's a lot more years on that. Look, you could deal with, I mean, it's 2026. Nola's till 30. You know they're probably going to not go the distance with that if it keeps going like this. But with Trey Turner, you're talking about, when does his contract even end?
0: Oh, yeah, we were just looking at
1: 35? 34?
0: No. He signed the 11-year deal in 2023.
1: 11 years, 7 more years.
0: Yeah, so it would have been...
1: It's going to be 33.
0: 7 more years of Trey. All right, let me see. Is this...
1: He's going to be... When is Harper's up? Harper's is coming up.
0: Well, that... All right, I think we got Jason now.
1: All right.
0: I'm going to try Jason now. Hall of Fame writer for The Athletic. I think we got you. Jason!
14: Hell.
0: There he is. Yeah, no, we've been doing Zoom, so this phone thing is like archaic for us now. We can't even figure it out. All right, so
14: yeah, I felt like Alexander Graham Bell.
0: Hey, it's a great time to talk about him. 250-year anniversary of America. We could talk about the greatest inventions in American history. Isn't that Alexander Graham Bell?
1: You're looking at it.
0: All right, Jason, I know you're down at Citizens Bank Park right now, but you always start us off with a stat of the week. What do you got for us?
14: Well, I think we have to go back to Washington last week, right? I was on last Wednesday after the 8-run inning Tuesday. But we haven't talked about what happened after that. And so here are the tidbits. And then I'll tell you how nuts it was to actually find this out. Is that good? Okay, so 2 games in a row, the Phillies are losing in Washington. 2 outs in the ninth, nobody on base, 2 strikes, 1 strike away from losing, and then they win both games. So 2 things. One is Nobody in modern history since 1900 has won two games in a row in which they were trailing, made the first two outs in the ninth, and were on the road and then won both games. I don't know why nobody is focused on that, but that to me was incredible, the whole doing it on the road part. And then the other thing is one strike away. And we now know that no team in modern history since 1900 has trailed with two outs in the ninth, nobody on base, and had two strikes on the hitter, two straight games, and won both those games. Nobody. So those are the facts. They seem fun. People seem to enjoy those facts. Let me tell you how hard it was to come up with those facts. It's this little window into what it's like to be me when games like that happen. My phone just blows up as soon as that game ends because America seems to think they would love to hear these little factoids that I'm so famous for, and I'm just the person to blow up my life and find out for them. And it's hard, right? One strike away. You know why that's hard? We've only been keeping track of pitch counts since 1988. So I was able to go back and find pretty quickly the fact that no team had done this since 1988. But to go back to 1900, that was beyond me. And to find two teams that did it on the road, I went through Philly's history. I knew that they had never done it. But to go through every team, I finally figured out, like at midnight, I can't do this by myself. So I sent in a research request to my friends at Stats Perform. And there's a guy there named Sam Hovland, great researcher, loves this stuff like I do, like we do. And he literally stayed up all night checking every game where this might have happened. And then 8 hours later, at 8 o'clock in the morning, he emailed me with most of the stuff I just told you. The rest, the road game part, I figured out based on what he had found. And so this is 12 hours out of the lives of me and him and everybody checking in with brilliant ideas just to find those two little facts. But do people like those facts? Was it worth it, or am I crazy? That's a question for you guys.
1: That is pretty awesome. And speaking of that Washington series, Derek Hill had a nice little series. Do you believe that Dave Dombrowski has found his right-handed hitting outfielder, or is there still something going to be in the works come trade deadline?
14: Yeah, I don't, Ricky. I think, like in a perfect world, Derek Hill is your extra outfielder, your late inning defensive replacement guy. He can run late innings. He can platoon with Justin Crawford in center, something along those lines. But I feel like that right field spot right now, which is essentially, though not exactly, a platoon between Gabriel Rincones Jr. and Derek Hill, that is ripe to be upgraded, isn't it? Obviously. And so I think what you will see Dave shop for is any kind of bat that gives him impact, any kind of bat that is an upgrade on that. And I think, look, the big word for Dave, I've known him a long time, I've covered him a long time, I've talked to a lot of people who work for him, it's impact. What Dave is looking for, I've heard this expression so many times, is guys who move the needle. It can be in all sorts of ways, but some outfielder who makes an impact, I would be shocked if the Phillies come away from that deadline in 5 weeks and don't have that guy.
0: Well, they haven't gotten that guy over the last few
1: years. It's been about 6 years.
0: But, I mean, I'm sure he'll try.
14: I'm well aware.
1: Actually, I think it was Jason Wirth.
0: Yeah.
14: Well, Raul Labaña is somewhere there.
1: You go,
14: right?
1: Yeah.
14: Well, look, yeah, you know, look, to try to handicap who it's going to be, it's so hard. Like, you know how many teams in the National League have a losing record right now? Four in the whole league. And if you look at the American League, there's only four or five. I think we're up to five now again that have a winning record. But because of that, you can be a playoff team with a losing record. So nobody's out of it. The Red Sox, as bad as they've been, are not out of it. The Tigers, as bad as they've been, are not out of it. There's just not enough sellers right now. So stay tuned.
0: All right, well, then let's talk about some other things then that they're going to have to buy even when no one's selling. What are they doing with the starting rotation? What are they doing with the bullpen? Because we watched Aaron Nola struggle last night, and then we watched that bullpen struggle last night. What are they going to do?
14: Well, those are separate issues. You know, we've talked about this. They need another guy. They need another starting pitcher. And not a top of the rotation type of starting pitcher. I don't think that is on the shopping list. But, you know, I use the name Michael Lorenzen as a comp. No. A guy can come in and, hey, Michael Lorenzen came in after making the All-Star team and pitched a no-hitter. Now, he wasn't good enough to start a game in October. You don't need him to. But somebody to help stabilize, provide depth, and then in the meantime, they've got to figure out Aaron Nola. They have to do that. That's a short-term issue and a long-term issue. Long-term, obviously, because it's 4-plus years and $110 million left, but short-term because he's got a 6 ERA. It's hard to explain. He's not giving you a chance to win so many of his starts now. And it's just like, you know, somebody who knows Aaron well and admires him so much, it's hard to watch. Is he fixable? But I mean, here's a thing that I wonder about. Last night, 23 swings and misses. It's his most in any game in 8 years. Now, most of them came early. What was the deal early? There's nobody on base. He was out of the windup. When he gets in the stretch, you know what the opponent's OPS is? It's over 1,000. He's basically, from the stretch, turning every opposing hitter into Aaron Judge. And that's not going to work. I don't know how to explain it. I used to wonder if he was maybe tipping in some way. But his stuff, his rhythm, they both were nowhere near the same last night once he got into trouble and had to pitch out of his stretch. Ricky, am I right?
1: Yeah, oh, you're 100% right. I mean, the one thing that I've realized with Nola is that, like you said, when he's pitching in the windup, he seems very confident, very comfortable. Somebody gets on base, and I think they ruin his timing. Look, let's face it, Jason, his timing has been off ever since the pitch clock started. Everything changed for Aaron Nola.
14: Yes, that's exactly right. And ABS is another factor in that.
1: Yeah, you're absolutely right.
14: Don't you think?
1: Think you're 100% right. And you're like, I don't know how to fix that. I don't either. I don't know how you fix this. It seemed like I said before last night's game, I could see him going 6 innings, 2 earned runs, and that's it in a game like this. And he goes out there in his first 3, he looked special. And then all of a sudden, that guy from last year showed up.
14: Yeah. So all those swings and misses, doesn't that tell you that there's something there that they should be able to figure out? Like, where if you get a 5-run lead and he's on the mound, you feel like you're still going to win? You don't feel like that right now, and it's strange.
0: Yeah, it is. And then I kind of asked you a two-part question in there. Nola's an issue, but the bullpen. I mean, can you see them trying to fix this pen at the deadline as well?
14: I can see them certainly trying to upgrade with a lot of relievers who will be on the market. Like a great setup man would be a tremendous addition right now. Maybe Brad Keller is that guy. You know, he was last year. They signed him to be that this year. His elbows bothered him for a long time. Maybe we haven't seen the real him, but the thing to remember is they're 18-6 in 1-run games. So obviously their bullpen has mostly been good enough. If you look at the metrics, boys, I'm on the show to look at this from 30,000 feet, right? The big picture. The metrics would tell you this has been one of the best bullpens in baseball. For the most part, they're second in the major leagues in strikeout rate. They're first or second in strikeout walk ratio. They're third in the major leagues in average fastball velocity. They have depth. They have stuff. They have life. Sometimes it doesn't look like it. This obviously is one of those periods what's the theme that has run through it? They haven't gotten the innings from the rotation that they were getting earlier or that they got last year. And you're seeing the damp side, the underbelly of that pen. Chase Sugart paid the price for that today. He's back in AAA. And they're clearly going to look to improve it, but it hasn't been as bad as it's looked overall. There's just one other thing that has kind of lingered with me over these last few days. We had a guy, Orion Kirkland, who I really admire how he's bounced back from last October, but watching him struggle again these last four outings, 8 base runners in 4 innings, can Philadelphia ever trust Orion Kirkland in a big spot? I don't know the answer. What do you think?
1: I'm going to ask you a question. Was that not – you saw that Mets game where he was in, where he had the bases loaded through 9 straight balls?
14: Yeah.
1: This irritated me, and I know it actually helped the Phillies. Why would Ronnie Mauricio go up there and swing at a 1-0 pitch after 9 straight balls? As a pitcher,
14: 2026.
1: Yeah, as a pitcher, I would be thrilled. Thank you very much. I would have said.
14: What would have happened on one of those 2 teams you played on if the opposing pitcher had done that, and then you sent a guy up there and he swung at the first pitch and did that?
1: He would have been fined number 1, and he probably would have had his bags packed before he got in the locker room.
14: Yeah, that's just not the world right now.
1: Nope.
0: Yeah, but to answer your question, no, I don't trust Orion Kirkring because it's not always going to have people like the Mets players swinging at a ball after you throw 9 straight balls. So, no, I don't trust Orion Kirkring, and I don't know how they could.
14: I know. He's been really good. He's leaned on his fastball more. He's been excellent with men on base, which was different than last year. There's been a lot of good stuff from him in the 6th and 7th inning. If he's your primary guy on the road to the closer, the best closer in the sport just about, then you need to fix that. You need to upgrade that.
0: Yeah, they need to. They certainly do. Well, look, Jason, I know that you got to get inside. You're at Citizens Bank Park. You staying for the fireworks tonight?
14: I am not staying for the fireworks, but they're amazing. I have stayed, but not tonight.
0: Yeah, I'll be there tomorrow night with the kids to take it all in, so they're going to enjoy the fireworks. But we appreciate you making time. I know we had to adjust to today. We normally do it on Wednesdays. We'll be back to our hopeful, normally scheduled time next Wednesday, man.
14: Bill, I appreciate your working with me. Thanks.
0: You have a good one. There he is, Jason Stark, Hall of Fame writer for The Athletic. I mean, look, I know what he's saying, Ricky, when you look at the advanced metrics on the bullpen. But, like, when you look at the not advanced metrics, they're middle of the pack in ERA. They're 23rd in opponent batting average.
1: Right.
0: And when you look at these numbers, you also have to realize they're in that category with Duran having an all-time season. You take Duran out of that 9th inning and you look at the rest of the pen, I guarantee you those numbers would look a lot worse.
1: Yeah, I'm going to – oh, they would look horrible. I mean, he's a guy that's been pretty good. He's been one of those guys that goes out there and you know, you think about this for a second. I mean, Duran hardly lets people on base, let alone – you know, struggles in innings. I think this is all a good positive. I look at this bullpen right now, and let's try to figure this out together. You have Orion Kirkring. I said this was a golden opportunity for Orion Kirkring to what? Show everybody that he could take over that role, right?
0: Yep.
1: And do we believe it now? Probably not.
0: Nope.
1: Probably not set for that role. 6th, 7th inning back he goes if Keller comes back.
0: Yeah, I mean, that's the one good thing. You just took the words out of my mouth with Keller. If Keller does come back, and I know, fingers crossed, he's the guy he was last year.
1: He should be healthy, and he should be fresh.
0: But if he is the guy, he's your right-hander.
1: Right.
0: You still don't have the left-hander in a high-leverage situation.
1: It's Alvarado.
0: Yeah. Does that make you feel good?
1: No. What did I tell you about a week and a half ago? We were on the show, and I said, Alvarado, I don't get it. He goes in there, he'll get 2 outs on like 4 or 5 pitches, and look up, and he's got 24, 27 pitches every single time. Wouldn't you know it, the last game he's in, I think he had 2 outs on 6 pitches. He still ended up with over 20 pitches.
0: Yeah, he can't.
1: I'm telling you, he doesn't have mechanics that say, I'm going to throw strikes all the time. He has mechanics that say, I know I throw hard, so I'm going to throw it as hard as I can. I don't care where it goes. He literally had a guy on third the other night, bounced it before the plate, and it just so happened to spin into JT's chest protector and down in front of him. So that would have been a blown save right there.
0: No, it was a great play by JT.
1: I have a hard time. I'm looking at this bullpen right now. And, I mean, you tell me. I'll give you names. Tim Mazza. He's not even a bullpen guy right now. He's an opener. I mean, in reality, he's the guy that goes in when they're three up, three down for an inning or two, or he opens up a game for Alan Rangel. Chase Shugart, no longer here. You got Trevino here, Lou Trevino. If he pitches the way he did in AAA, he'll be an ace in this bullpen. But guess what? We don't know. You know why? Because AAA is AAA for a reason. He was released earlier in the season from the Orioles. Okay, so we don't know. Kyle Backus, what does he give you? Do we know?
0: No, we don't.
1: Well, he's been injured. He's back now. You know, we'll see. Seth Johnson had one great outing. You know what? The other outings have been a little rocky, and I would not trust him in a big spot in a big time. So now we're talking. I just gave you 1, 2, 3, 4 names, and how many back end relievers have you come up with?
0: Zero.
1: Well, we only got 4 more names left. One of them is?
0: Well, Joan Duran. Joan Duran. Trust. Yeah, you trust him with anything.
1: You have Jonathan Bolin. For some reason, Jonathan Bolin has thrown 10 pitches in the last 1, 2, 3, 4, 5 days. Why is that?
0: We don't know.
1: That's awfully fishy to me.
0: Yeah, because he could have been available last night. They didn't bring him in.
1: That is awfully strange to me why he wouldn't have been in last night's game after throwing 10 pitches on Saturday, 0-0 on, or 0 on Sunday, and doesn't get in the game on Monday. Okay? You look at Jose Alvarado. We just talked about him. Constantly throwing a ton of pitches in just one inning, which makes him what? A one-day, every-other-day guy. He's not a guy you could trust going 2 days in a row. And then we get back to Orion Kerkering. What do you really have in Orion Kerkering? We know he's a guy that throws hard, has a good sweeper. Okay, I get that. But walking guys a lot lately, that tells me the pressure's on.
0: Yeah, so you don't have an arm outside of Duran that you can trust. And this brings us now to the Twitter poll. What's a bigger issue with this team? Is it the starting rotation or is it the bullpen? Ricky and I have been saying for 2 hours now that it's the bullpen. So I want to check the Twitter poll, and then we got We Hear You coming up, the best voice messages of the show so far. But the Twitter poll, always brought to you by Dr. Avi Donapel of Iron Mountain Men's Health, keeping the poll strong for all 4 hours. What do we got, Sil?
2: All right, what is a bigger issue for the Phillies, the starting rotation or the bullpen? 54% are voting for the bullpen, 46% for the starting rotation.
0: Yeah, it's close, and both of them are issues. And if you listen to Jason Stark, who just joined us, he thinks they're going to go out and try to get a starter. But that doesn't necessarily help you in the bullpen. I don't see how you can move Nola there, even though I said maybe that's a solution, like Ricky's pointed out. He's never done it before.
1: He's never done it. You could say, I love how people just say, just put him in the bullpen. Like it's something that everybody's used to. When was the last time Aaron Nola's pitched out of the bullpen? Has he ever as a Philly?
0: Wait, last year they went Nola in the Ranger, right? Not the other way around in that series against the Dodgers. Wasn't it Nola into Ranger?
1: Probably because yeah. Ranger had been in the bullpen before, yeah. So that would be a guess of mine, but yeah.
0: I think Nola opened for Ranger. All right, well, let's see what we got here, because we opened up the voice memos to all of this, so we always do the best voice messages
1: opened up
0: of the show.
1: A big can of worms.
0: Yeah, we did, unfortunately. 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We Hear You. We do it every show, twice a show, 345, 525. What do we got?
15: Okay, Bill, I'm going to bring up a topic from yesterday, not sports-related, but the Pin Setters business, the bowling alley. I'm going to agree with you with a but. That's one of them businesses that there are so many of them throughout the state where people say it's this town, but it's really this town. They advertise it for this town, but it has this town's name. That's definitely one of them. But I will say but. I would not call it Cherry Hill. Definitely Pensauk and Merchantville, but Cherry Hill, while it's close to there, I wouldn't call it Cherry Hill whatsoever.
0: All right, so to clarify what happened yesterday, a caller said, Bill, I was in your area in Cherry Hill at Pin Setters, and I said it was Pensauken. So I think the caller's agreeing with me on this. But then when you looked it up, Sil, it said Merchantville. And I'm like, yeah, but I'm pretty sure it's Pennsauken. Right?
2: It was conflicting, yeah. Because they advertise literally on their website that they're in Pennsauken. But it might be like, I know Haddon Township, I think it is, you know, Haddon Township, but their billing address and mailing address is Haddon Field. So it might be one of those situations where it's like in Pennsauken, but you don't have, you know.
0: Why
2: don't
0: so that's you, not entirely true
1: why don't
0: either.
1: You,
2: why don't I thought it was?
0: Excuse no, me. Not entirely true. I lived in Haddon Township, and I had a Haddon Township address, and the zip code was the same as Collingswood, although it was a Haddon Township
1: excuse
0: address.
1: Me. I'm sorry. Well, can you what? Get your you-know-what straight?
2: What?
0: What are you talking to me about?
1: Both of you. Figure
2: what?
1: Out where it is. Somebody take a ride there today.
0: We know where it is.
2: We know
0: it's got a Merchantville address, but it's in Pennsauken.
1: Stop in and ask them what township they're in.
0: Their website says Merchantville.
2: You know what? I'll call them in the break.
1: That would be excellent.
0: Why don't we have sales call them?
1: I mean,
0: so we could do a show for them.
1: Bad enough we're giving them all this free advertisement right now.
2: You're both driving me nuts. How about that?
0: All right, what else you got?
16: Hey, everybody. Great show. It's Rick from Northeast Philly. I think they should bring up Alex McFarland from AA Reading. Decent relief pitcher. Give him a shot. Also, Nola's done. They need to make him a fifth starter and trade for a fourth guy. That's what they need to do. By the way, Bill, you don't owe Dombrowski an apology, but you do owe Ricky Bowe an apology and a steak dinner. Go Phillies.
0: What do I owe Ricky an apology for?
17: I'll take it.
0: Yeah, I mean, I'll take him out to dinner. That's no problem. You want to go out? Do we go to dinner? Me and you?
1: Yeah, it's about time.
0: But yeah, what do I owe him a steak dinner for? But yes, I think that that's probably the solution. You're not going to be able to move Nola to the pen. Ricky, I think you made it very clear on why. But if you do make a trade for another starter, if you slid Nola to that fifth spot, maybe now he gets the opener if you needed it. Or at the very least, he gives you three or four and then you turn it over to the pen. You just can't have back-to-back starters, your fourth and fifth starter, that deplete your bullpen.
1: Tell you what, I would probably give this kid a shot. His numbers in AA are pretty good. Alex McFarland, 1-1,
0: yep.
1: 1.93 ERA in 27 games. He's got 8 saves.
0: Let me ask you this.
1: Yeah. 28 innings pitched, 37 strikeouts.
0: Because he's in AA.
1: Yeah.
0: Gage Wood's in AA.
1: Yeah.
0: Can you just skip right over AAA? Can you just go
1: certain
0: right to
1: guys,
0: the bigs?
1: He's 25.
0: So you would say just bring him right up?
1: I mean, yeah, but here's a big but. He's 5-17 in his career in the minors, 4.82. So is this a flash or not? He may have found himself a spot. Maybe he was a starter. He was a starter. He had 37 starts.
0: Well, I'll say this. Can it get much worse? Why not give the kid a shot?
1: Why not?
0: Yeah.
1: I mean,
0: give him a chance.
1: When you look at the bullpen, who would we switch up? Seth Johnson, maybe, and see if he can't come up and throw?
0: Or Trevino. I mean, you just called him up. You don't know what he is.
1: What if Trevino deals? Then he stays. Then you have lesser holes to fill.
0: But yeah, so we'll see what shakes. All right, let's get another one in.
1: You see what's shaking.
18: Hey, guys. JC from Jiggertown. Been a little bit. Life gets in the way. Hope all is well. If we're already talking about what the bigger problem is, the bullpen or Aaron Nola, we are in a world of trouble. I have never seen a number one starter go from a number one to a number none as quickly as Aaron Nola. I don't know if he can be fixed, and I don't know if the Phillies can bash their way to October. Dave Dombrowski, you definitely do not deserve an apology, bro.
0: Appreciate
1: a lot of people on your side today.
0: Yeah, there was mostly people on my side yesterday, too, though.
1: Really?
0: Yeah.
1: Yeah, but they were mostly on the other side. But
0: no, what was the Twitter poll? It was like 80%,
1: yeah,
0: wasn't
1: it? You won.
0: Saying
1: you won.
0: Not to. Yes. I don't need to win.
1: No, but the,
0: but I think most
1: but
0: people.
1: But you're getting a lot today because the Phillies lost in the way they lost last night. Thanks for letting me get to my point.
0: You know, yesterday, most people were still saying they could see the holes that Dombrowski has left.
1: Right.
0: And it was on full display last night. All right. That's it for We Here. You can still get your voice memos in. We're going to do it again at 5:25. All right? 5:25. You can talk about Aaron Nola. What would you do with him? What's a bigger issue? The bullpen, the starting rotation. How do you fix it all? Get your voice memos in. 610-632-0975. All right, Ricky Bowe. Coming up next, give me more at 4. But we also got to talk more about Ben Simmons. Because if you were listening to Give Me More at 4 yesterday.
1: No!
0: Oh, yeah. Silvana talked about how Ben Simmons says he wants to make a return and maybe even to Philly. Well, it gets worse. He talked about why he passed up the dunk in the 2021 playoffs versus the Atlanta Hawks. Wait until you hear this one. I don't even know what I just said there. Wait until you hear this one. And then also a big trade, according to Shams Charania, going down in the NBA a few minutes ago. We'll get to all of it coming up next. Keep it here, Unfiltered. 97.5 The Fanatic, NBC Sports, Philadelphia.
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2: I'm Savannah Kelleher with this Fanatic Sports Update. The Phillies lose their first of their four-game set with Aaron Nola having his worst start yet. Interim manager Don Mattingly spoke post-game about it.
17: Thought he was going to roll. The way he was throwing the ball, it seemed sharp. Good breaking ball down in the zone. Kind of a lot of swing and miss early in the game and then just got sideways. So I'm not quite sure what happened, you know, kind of after that.
2: Series continues tonight at 6:40. Christopher Sanchez is on the mound. The Phillies have selected right-handed pitcher Lou Trevino's contract and have optioned Chase Shugart. In the NBA, Shams Charania reports that the Clippers are nearing a deal to send Kawhi Leonard to the Raptors for a haul, including Brandon Graham. Free agency tampering begins tonight. LeBron James announced today that he will be playing elsewhere other than the Lakers for next season. This update was brought to you by Staples. 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
0: All right, a little after 4 o'clock here on Unfiltered. We got Give Me More at 4 coming up. We're also going to talk a little more about Ben Simmons. Trust me, we're not pushing for him to come back, but waiting to hear what else he said in this interview. But we also just got reports from Shams Charania that a big trade's going down in the NBA. I didn't think this one was going to actually happen. There was rumors that Kawhi Leonard was going to get traded back to Toronto. Apparently it's happening. The Clippers are nearing a deal to send Kawhi Leonard to the Raptors for Brandon Ingram, Grady Dick, 2 first-round picks, a pick swap, and 2 second-rounders. How many times
1: Who is the second guy?
0: How many times has Kawhi been traded? I feel like it's constant. How many times has Kawhi Leonard been traded?
1: Now you're going to make me look this up.
0: Let's just look at, he's been on a bunch of teams, man. He's going back to the Raptors where he won the championship with Nick Nurse, if you remember, against the Sixers with the quadruple doink.
1: He has been on.
0: Yeah, he was on the Spurs, then he goes to the Raptors, then he goes to the Clippers, and now he goes back to the
2: Clippers.
0: Yeah,
1: the
0: Clippers. I combined the Raptors and the Clippers there. The
1: Spurs,
0: Clippers,
1: the Raptors, the Clippers.
2: No one can speak
1: and now
2: today.
1: Now he's gone again.
0: Yeah, not as many times as I thought. No. Not as many times as I thought. So we'll let
1: I
0: you
1: mean,
0: know.
1: He's 30, going on 35 years old.
0: Yeah. I wonder if he's happy going back to Toronto. Because he only went there that 1 year to win the title and then left right after. So I wonder. But we'll let you know if anything happens with the 76ers that are able to sign free agents. Not technically sign, but talk to free agents at 6 o'clock tonight. So if we hear any rumors, we'll certainly bring it to you. We got more Ben Simmons talk coming up as well. But first, a little Give Me More at 4. Hit it, Till.
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11: Because you can never get enough.
2: I know Ben Simmons talk, fortunately, I guess, but you guys are bringing it. But first things first, we got to talk about this.
22: Tried to hold up. He did swing the bat. So that's going to be strike 3.
28: I always say when a hitter points down to first base, it's usually they're wrong.
22: No, I swear it didn't go. Go ahead, ask him.
28: That was close, though.
22: Did he just toss somebody?
30: Did he toss Wilson?
22: I mean, how soft can you be? It's, no one can say anything to you. So basically saying, I disagree, I'm challenging that, and that you get tossed for that? Are you kidding me?
30: Wow.
22: How soft are we getting? That is an absolute joke. That's embarrassing to the game. The game needs the best players on the field. This is an entertainment business. It's for the fans. What are you doing?
2: That's a reaction to Wilson Contreras tapping his helmet after trying to challenge the call of whether he went or not and then gets ejected.
0: Wait, so he only got ejected for challenging the play?
2: So he was, okay, so it was whether he swung or not. They say he did. So then he's like, okay, tapping my helmet. And then he was like, all right, I'm ejecting you.
0: Is that a challengeable thing, Ricky? I don't know if it is, right? Can you challenge whether or not you swung?
1: I don't believe you can, no.
2: So I think that's what the joke was. Like, he was kind of making a joke and tapping his helmet. That's why he got all upset and tossed him. Because he thought that he was disagreeing with the call.
0: Showing up the ump.
2: Yeah. In the ump's eyes. I mean, like, too sensitive. Come on, man.
1: No, they are. Well, one of my best friends, when I grew up in high school, one of my best friends was a major league umpire. And, I'll still argue with him today. His name's Jim Reynolds. Used to be an umpire. and I'll tell you right now, I mean, they are stubborn. Some of the most stubborn people you've ever seen in your life.
2: They do, and they also have an insanely large ego, though, because the broadcasters are fully correct in saying, like, how soft are we getting? Like, well, really, just tapping the helmet. Like, I understand, sure, he shouldn't have done it, but, like, come on, man. Like, really, tossing him for that?
0: Well, I gotta see it to see how egregious
1: it is. Back when I played, you could say something to them, and they'd jaw back at you, and then you could jaw back at them. And then they'd give you like this. They'd
2: check
1: say, no more.
2: DMs, Bill.
1: They would give you a little sign, Bill. Like, go ahead, one more, you're done. You say one more thing, then you shut up and go to the dugout.
0: Hunt, Silvana said it to me. Yeah. I just want to see how bad it was.
2: So he was walking away to the dugout. He's probably like 2 feet, and he subtly just taps his helmet 3 times. That was it.
0: I'm watching it. Let me see how bad this is. So he's walking away, not
2: walking
0: ejected
2: away.
0: Yet, shaking his head.
2: About 18 seconds.
0: Taps his helmet. To the crowd, taps his helmet. Wow, that is soft.
2: Yeah.
0: That is, I mean, I don't, that's I'm surprised he got ejected.
2: I mean, it's a disgrace, honestly. Like,
1: they're babies.
0: It was the first base umpire who ejected him, too. The one that challenged.
1: They're babies. Like, I'm not kidding. Umpires are babies.
2: This should be able to get, like, a little tisk.
1: But you also have to think about where they are now. Not only did they take away their strike zones, they are constantly being questioned on every single pitch.
2: Their pride's hurt.
1: You don't think they wish they tapped their helmets 6 times in the first 2 innings and none of them had their things left? That would be awesome. You know how big the strike zone would be?
0: Yeah. Well, you know what always reminds me when we talk about ridiculous ejections? Remember when JT got ejected and the only time he's ever been ejected?
1: Reaching back for a baseball.
0: Yeah, when he puts his hand back and then moves it. And he's like, I can't even see
1: you. He thought it was in the glove.
0: Like, he thought the ump was throwing it back.
1: Spring training.
0: He thought the ump was throwing it back.
1: Whatever. He went like this to get the ball. He put his glove back, and he pulls it back forward. The umpire then drops the ball.
0: Yep.
1: And then kicks him out for that?
0: Threw him out. It's the only time he's ever been ejected, I think.
1: That was in spring training.
0: Was that a spring training game?
1: Yes. That was not a regular season game.
2: They need to modify the job listing for umpires, and maybe say, if you're going to be soft about anything, don't apply.
1: Yeah, but I think they're taught completely different. They're taught to be like their own in their own world.
0: Oh, well, yeah, I mean, I think
1: their job sucks. I mean, it's a great job, but their job sucks. You're getting booed. You don't have a home fan. There's no home team for them.
0: How much do you think they make?
2: Oh.
1: 300.
2: No way.
1: Yes.
0: Well, you think they make less?
2: Yes, I thought.
0: Rookie umpires.
1: 175 for rookies.
0: Rookie umpires make about 150K a year.
1: All right.
2: Up
1: to 500,000.
0: Mid-career umpires, 250 to 350. And it says veteran and crew chiefs make about 450 plus.
1: That's about right.
0: Yep.
1: What do you mean?
2: That's ridiculous.
1: They're gone for six months. They're gone for 6 to 8 months out of the year. They, like, their homes are hotels.
0: Yeah, it's not an easy job.
2: I'm not saying it's an easy job, but that's...
1: You just did by going...
0: Also, being behind the plate, you take a beating back there a little bit.
1: My best friend had to quit. He had to retire. He was hit like so many times in the helmet.
0: Yeah, not easy.
1: His last time, you might remember this. It was a couple of years back.
2: Like,
1: in Houston, he got a straight pitch to the helmet in the first inning. Ball goes up in the air for a pop-up in the fourth inning. He looked up, started spinning.
0: Oh, man.
1: He said the whole stadium started spinning. That was it for him.
0: And he was done.
1: Yep.
0: Got to worry. All right, what else you got for us?
2: All right, keeping it in the world of sports, we've been talking about the World Cup a lot, but this, I think, might be the craziest thing and most kind of impressive coordinated stunt that I've seen by some sports fans. So Team Mexico fans were outside of Team Ecuador's team hotel at night. And I'm only going to play you a little bit because it is really loud and really obnoxious. But this is what it sounded like. Like, that is actually psychological warfare. I think I don't even know how I would act. I think I would have been, I don't know.
1: Well, Ecuador's
2: fans. Whatever I would have
1: said,
2: people would have hated me.
1: Ecuador's fans were here. Remember I told you that's what we heard the whole day?
0: Yep.
1: That's what I heard all day long. Those stupid, stinking horns.
2: I can't stand loud noises like when I'm trying to sleep. So having this outside of T-Mobile.

0: 4:30 in the morning.
1: I would have pulled the phone out.
2: Yeah, you got to take the phone off.
0: Like it was like a wake-up call. It would just keep going.
2: Yeah.
1: Yeah, that's a nightmare. That would unfortunately really work for me. And I think that should be classified as like some psychological torture right there. That would drive me absolutely nuts.
2: Where was it at? Wait, where was this game?
1: That's a good
2: question. Not the one here in Philly, right?
1: No, I don't think that was the one here in Philly. Let us see.
0: It doesn't say outside Ecuador's team hotel. Is it Mexico?
1: I mean, is it Mexico City? That is what Santa Fe.
0: So not California or Mexico? Mexico.
1: Westin Hotel in Santa Fe.
2: Yeah, I haven't been. I gotta watch more of the World Cup. I gotta be honest with you. I haven't really watched much of it.
1: I haven't watched too much of it either.
2: I haven't watched too much of it. All right, you got another one for us?
0: I did see that Germany got knocked out yesterday.
2: Paraguay, right?
0: Did you see how?
2: I did not. Was it on penalty kicks?
0: Yeah, but they went through the first five. It was actually pretty interesting. They had two shots. Paraguay had two shots left. All they had to do was make one. One of them wide left. The other one gets saved.
1: Listen, pressure.
0: So now they're going into solo kicks. Dude kicks it for Germany 10 feet over the net. It was ridiculous.
2: Yeah, that
0: then Paraguay scored. It was over.
2: Pressure. That's where it gets super intense, man.
0: One-on-one?
2: Yeah. Penalty kicks, yeah.
0: No, when it gets the one-on-one, it's worse. It's like one kick, one kick, one kick, one kick.
2: Whoever gets it in wins.
0: Yeah, somebody's going to be a goat. Somebody's going to be a hero.
2: So Germany knocked out. And now Paraguay comes to Philly, right? I think they play here in Philly now. I think.
0: Yes, I believe it's going to be Paraguay in the winner of the France game,
1: Paraguay.
0: I believe. Paraguay.
1: Paraguay.
0: Well, I'm from Connecticut. I can say it whatever way I want.
2: All right, what else you got?
1: All right, last story before we get to it, because it's going to be about animals. This is the Dunkin' Eagle Cup that Ricky so nicely got me from Dunkin', and it is pretty large, and I'm very excited for it. But moving on to a different animal, I sent you guys this so you could watch as well. A guy was going to his truck in Colorado, opened the truck door, finds a bear just sitting in his front seat. He walks away. The bear is peering out of the door. Dude has the worst survival instincts ever. He starts taking a picture or a video of this big bear in his truck. Then he starts, okay, you know what? I'll start knocking on the side of the truck to try and get him to leave. He goes to the other side of the truck. The bear is on. The bear moves over to that side of the truck door. And he literally falls backwards on his butt like... He just has the worst survival instincts I have ever seen for someone having an encounter with a bear. He literally falls down. He's on his phone taking a video. He's not running away. He's more focused on getting the bear out of the truck. Like, dude, just open the doors and let the bear leave.
0: What an idiot.
1: Like, I promise you, it's not worth it to try and do.
0: Yeah, this guy is an idiot.
2: How did the story end? Is he all right, the guy?
1: So he's in a work truck, so he gets, a 2x4 out of the back of it.
0: Oh, that's going to help.
1: Yeah, right? And he goes over the one door that is open. He's banging the side of the door to get the bear. The bear, I guess, starts to come out after he gets hit with the 2x4 a little bit. And then... He's trying to chase him with the 2x4. The bear.
0: Oh, it's a little
1: bear. Yeah, it is a little bear.
2: It's a cub?
0: It's a little cub, yeah.
1: And then he proceeds to chase it.
0: It looked bigger in the car.
1: With the 2x4. Like, dude, just let it run away.
0: Just let it run away and shut the doors.
1: Exactly. Like,
0: this guy ran after it.
1: Yes.
0: That bear turns around, it's going to eat that guy alive.
2: Yeah, just let it go, man.
1: Oh, my God.
2: Let sleeping dogs lie.
0: Let it go.
2: Let it go.
1: That's just absolutely crazy.
0: Let it go, man.
1: Man, I'm glad we don't have bears around here, huh?
0: That guy, he fell over his own feet.
2: You do have bears around here. Remember we had a discussion with Ricky?
1: I don't believe it. I've never seen a bear around here.
2: Ricky saw him on his wall.
0: My parents had a mountain lion across the street.
1: There's no way
0: Connecticut.
1: That was a mountain lion.
0: It was.
1: It was?
0: 100% was, yeah. It's a mountain lion.
2: There's mountain lions. There's mountain lions around.
1: Oh, you know what?
0: She doesn't believe there's bears around here. Wait. She doesn't believe anything.
1: You know what?
0: There's no sharks in the water at the shore, nothing.
1: I'm looking at the tail now from the, like, comparing it to the photo you showed me yesterday. I'm not going to lie. It does look like.
0: It was.
1: Tail.
0: It was, yeah. And you could tell by the ears. The ears are different than like a. Yeah. I thought it was a hyena, but then apparently somebody.
1: I don't know if they live.
0: Somebody
1: around here.
0: Saw it like later on that night, and yeah. it was a mountain lion.
2: All right, good stuff. We'll give me more at 4. Yesterday, forgive me more at 4. Silvana talked about Ben Simmons. So in this Men's Health magazine article.

0: Well, Ben Simmons comes out and says he wants to come back, and maybe he would come back to Philly, and it caused all this stir in the city. Everyone's angry. We don't want him back. Of course you don't want him back. Well, it gets worse. So more is coming out. I guess the whole interview is out now, Ricky. So you remember back in the 2021 playoffs against the Atlanta Hawks when end of the game, fourth quarter, game seven, Ben Simmons has the ball with a clear path to the rim to just dunk. And he passes it to Thibodeau.
1: Yes.
0: Remember? And it was like, what is he doing? He was afraid to go up. He was afraid he was going to get fouled.
1: Tell me, Will.
0: So he gets asked about it. Here's the quote from Ben Simmons. Now, I don't know if he's trolling us, if this is exactly how he felt. So here it is. Quote, I wasn't hitting my bleep. So mother bleeper, you knock it down. I just gave it to somebody who was shooting a higher percentage free throw at the time. So what's the difference? How about he should have made the bleeping free throws? But he didn't, and it is what it is. That's still my boy. I love the guy. That was Ben Simmons' explanation on why he didn't go up for the dunk. He gave it to Thibodeau, and Thibodeau should have just made his free throws.
1: Is he trying to act tough?
0: Wasn't his fault.
1: By the way, there's not one person, I believe, that wants him here.
0: No, there's nobody.
1: Why would you want him back?
0: Nobody does.
1: Can you, like, he's trying to sell himself now to Philadelphia? Why didn't you say that in the first place?
0: It's ridiculous.
1: Because he didn't need a job back then, that's why.
0: But you remember.
1: Because he was too busy stealing money.
0: Well, you remember after this game, that's when Doc Rivers and Joel Embiid kind of threw Ben Simmons under the bus,
1: yeah,
0: as they should have, because it was ridiculous, and they never recovered from that. I don't know. Did he play again after that for the Sixers?
1: Does he deserve to recover from that?
0: Wait, did Ben Simmons ever play another game for the Sixers after that? I'm trying to remember how it went down. I know that Ben Simmons. So that was 2021. Where did he play in 22?
2: I think it was his last game.
0: Yeah, that was the last game he ever played in the Sixers uniform.
1: That's unbelievable.
0: And that's how it ended.
1: Well, it should have ended.
0: And Doc Rivers was right, even though I wasn't Doc Rivers fan.
1: You're bringing this up like I'm going to feel bad for him?
0: Is that why I brought it up? Did anyone hear me say that we should feel bad for Ben Simmons at all? Did I ever try to say I felt bad for this guy? I can't stand Ben Simmons. Ricky, don't put those words in my mouth. Don't you put that on me, Ricky Bobby. Remember that movie? What was that about? Don't you put that evil on me, Ricky Bobby. Oh, Talladega Nights.
1: How could you not remember when you're saying the guy's name?
0: I need that as a drop.
1: Him?
0: I need that as a drop. Don't put that evil on me, Ricky Bobby. I need that for you.
1: Oh, see, you're coming at me.
2: Should we just cut it off at Ricky Butt?
0: Shake and bake. No, but all seriousness, I don't feel bad for this guy at all.
1: Shake?
2: Yeah, no.
1: And bake.
0: I don't
2: believe like much of anything he says.
0: So do you think the part of the reason why now he's putting himself out there?
1: Because he's kissing up because he wants a job.
0: Does he need a job?
1: Hope not.
0: He made a lot of money in his career, man.
1: $150 million.
0: A lot of money.
1: If not more.
0: And he got all that money from the Sixers, even though
1: he didn't show up. Endorsements.
0: Ridiculous, man. Absolutely ridiculous. But, you know, I'm not asking anyone.
1: Maybe he finally just wants to play.
0: But now we know.
1: Or maybe he's sick and tired of people saying free throws at him.
0: Yeah, but now we know. The reason he passed the ball was because Thibodeau had a better free throw percentage.
1: Number one, that's a lie, so I don't even believe what's being said here.
0: He's a joke.
1: Blowing my mind.
0: He's a joke. All right, as we're talking about some bad players in Philadelphia history, let's talk about one right now in the city, and you kind of feel bad for this guy. Aaron Nola. I do feel a little bad for Aaron Nola. But what do the Phillies do with him? All right? What do you do with him? He's got a $172 million contract. There's still 4 years remaining on it. What should the Phillies do with Aaron Nola? We'll talk about it coming up next. Unfiltered. 97.5 The Fanatic. 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
2: I'm Savannah Kelleher with this Fanatic Sports Update. The Phillies lost the first of four with the Pirates last night. Aaron Nola only went 4 1/3, giving up 7 earned runs. Aaron Nola spoke afterwards of his rocky season.
4: Yeah, for sure. I mean, definitely I haven't really had a stretch like this ever in my career. I mean, over my career, I feel like I've been kind of an innings eater since I've been with the Phillies, and yeah, it's been tough.
2: Series continues tonight at 6:40. Christopher Sanchez gets the start on the mound. Phillies have selected right-handed pitcher Lou Trevino's contract and have option Chase Shugart. In the NBA, Shams Charania reports that the Clippers are nearing a deal to send Kawhi Leonard to the Raptors for a haul, including Brandon Ingram. NBA free agency tampering begins tonight. LeBron James announced today that he will be playing elsewhere other than the Lakers for next season. 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
0: All right, welcome back into Unfiltered. So we were talking about Aaron Nola's performance last night. That kind of led us into worst contracts in the city.
1: I know the worst.
0: I think a lot of people would agree with you if you're going to say Joel.
1: Yours.
0: Yeah, maybe. But Joel Embiid, probably the worst contract, but Aaron Nola's is close if it's a second, because $172 million deal. We're not only talking about a few blips on the radar here. We're talking about in the last 2 years, he's got an over 6 ERA. I mean, you could actually compare it like Corey Seidman did with Taijuan Walker's numbers as a Philly. And Walker had a better Phillies career than what Nola's done in the last 2 years. I mean, if that doesn't put it into perspective for you, I don't know what does.
1: Look, I get where you're headed here. I understand where you're headed. I mean, he's got 1, 2, 3, 4 more years of almost $25 million.
0: Yeah, so $100 million total, almost.
1: It's a lot of money, and that's understood. But where do we really stand with Aaron Nola? It's a guy that is really at a crossroads in his career. Either he steps on it and hits the gas, or he hits the brakes and leaves.
0: Well, I want to play for you what Nola said in a second, because it sounds like he is a defeated human being.
1: He sounds depressed.
0: Yeah. But before we do that, though, our man Tom from West Philly's been holding a while, because we've been saying almost as like a matter of fact that the Joel Embiid contract is the worst contract in the city, even worse than Aaron Nola. Tom from West Philly wants to make the case on why Joel's contract is actually great. I'm very curious where Tom's going to go with this. So let's go to Tom from West Philly. Tom, what's going on, man?
19: Hey, Bill. Hey, Ricky. How are you?
1: Wonderful.
0: We're doing all right. So you think the Joel contract is actually a great contract? What's up?
19: Look, everybody knows now that it's a hard contract to trade with his injury issues. So you put that aside for a second, because that's one factor and only one factor. You also have to look at the man's production on the court. And when it's not even fair to compare Aaron Nola to Joel Embiid, because Joel Embiid is an excellent performer on the court. He might not be out there as much as some fans would like, and some of that's on him a little bit, but some of that's on the organization, who didn't want him out there for a large portion of his career, who sat him for times because they wanted to preserve his career. And the man's 7'2", 300, which is, a difficult load to carry for a professional athlete. But great, I guess, is hyperbole a little bit, because I understand the position that they're in that there's not a huge market for him. But you look at guys like Jock Landale at center getting paid $14-15 million a year. This is an elite player. Joel Embiid is behind Michael Jordan only in the points per minute scored race in NBA history, right? So this is not a guy who really should be mentioned in the same breath as Aaron Nola. And in the end, the guy gets you the guy gets you 30-some points a game. He's played elite defense for most of his career, slowed down a little bit recently by the knee injury, and still, even this year, is probably projected to be a top three, top five player at his position. So,
0: listen, I get what Tom's saying, right? Everything Tom's saying about Joel Embiid, I understand it. And if you're just comparing the players, Joel Embiid and Aaron Nola, maybe that's an unfair comparison. Joel Embiid's won an MVP. Joel Embiid, yeah, his numbers are up there with some of the greats in terms of points per minute and all that. But when we're talking about bad contracts, this is why you make the comparison with Aaron Nola, in my opinion. Can the Philadelphia Phillies still win a World Series even if Aaron Nola gives you nothing on the remainder of his deal?
1: Oh, what was I heard you say deer?
0: Even if Aaron Nola gives you nothing in the next 4 years, can you still win a World Series if you're the Phillies?
1: Yes.
0: If Joel Embiid continues to only play 38 games a year, can you win a NBA championship with
1: that,
0: Joel?
1: That is why I was saying that Joel Embiid is the bad contract. I mean, not only is it I don't think you care about how much money it was, right? Is that what you're kind of thinking with Joel Embiid? It doesn't really matter the money right now. It's more the situation that they're in. You're in I guess the money count. Let me rephrase this. The money counts, but I count it more towards the team. Like, they're taking money from guys that they could be bringing in because of the luxury tax, not because of Joel Embiid is getting paid $56 million, why it's a bad contract. But you look at him, I mean, the number of games he plays a season, that's a problem. You look at him, well, they can't go out and get anybody else because he's kind of stuck there. He's kind of like a street pole just sitting there that you can't move.
0: And technically, the money matters because in the NBA, and the rules are complicated, you only get so many max contracts.
1: I know.
0: So you're wasting a max contract on a guy that doesn't play.
1: Right, but I wasn't even looking at it like that. I was looking at it more like because of the years that are left in it, that's more of the problem than anything else with Joel Embiid.
0: Yeah, and with Nola, the reason I say you could still win a World Series is he only pitches every fifth day. He's probably not a starter right now in a postseason series, at least not in the first round. Not until you get to a 7-game series do you have to worry about your fourth starter. So with Aaron Nola, yeah, it's frustrating that you have this money tied up in him, but you could still win without him. With Joel Embiid, this team cannot win if he can't get through a 7-game series. This team cannot win if Joel Embiid can't play 3 straight games in the postseason and give you something. That's where I say that is a worse contract, even though, yes, maybe it's technically unfair to compare an MVP player like Joel to Aaron Nola. But when you're looking at can the team survive, Joel Embiid makes it almost impossible for this team to win an NBA title in the next 3 years. That's why I think it's worse. But Tom's right in the way he describes like Joel Embiid. Yeah, he's an elite talent. But that hasn't been the problem. It's not his talent that's been a problem. It's his availability. It's the fact that every single season, it seems like something happens where he's not ready for the playoffs.
1: The availability is huge. No matter what, that's the one thing that everybody looks at. If Joel Embiid was alive and well every game, nobody would have a problem with this contract at all. Is that fair enough to be said?
0: Oh, yeah. If he was playing 70 games a year, 65, 70 games a year,
1: there would be nothing said about this contract. But because he can't go X amount of games in a row, how do you expect him to make it through a playoff series?
0: You can't.
1: Isn't that the biggest question mark that you have about Joel Embiid?
0: Yeah, you can't. I mean, even this past series against the Knicks that they lost, I mean, him not being able to play game two, it's like, what's going on? You know, it's hard to rely on him.
1: What it is a never-ending battle with Joel Embiid. When he's on the court, it's great at times. It really is. It's really great because the guy could score. He could do a lot of things. But how long can he go 100%? That's the biggest question mark that he's going to have for these next 3 years.
0: Yeah, it's unfortunate. Well, look, I want to hear from people on this.
1: Did you see some news?
0: Hold on 1 second. Send your voice memos in. Worst contract in the city right now. Is it Aaron Nola? Is it Joel Embiid? We'd love to hear from people. We hear you coming up. 610-632-0975. Get him in. I did not see the news. What do we got?
1: It seems as though Brad Keller faced some live BP today.
0: All right, so that's good news.
1: So that would mean he probably gets 2 days off, which would put it to July 2nd. maybe the third, get him two or three outings in the minor league. So he may be back just before the All-Star break.
0: Why not just wait?
1: I don't know. I think they're panicking.
0: Yeah, they might.
1: What would you do? If he's healthy, you might as well get him back here as soon as possible.
0: Yeah, you know what? You're probably right. Because right now, you're going to just deplete the existing bullpen you do have.
1: Isn't it a little weird that we didn't know he even threw bullpens yet, and today he's going against live hitters? Like, the reports we had were that he was thrown off a flat ground a couple days ago.
0: Are we, who are we getting that information from? Where's that from?
2: That was Scott Lauber.
1: That was Lauber.
2: Don Mattingly had said it.
0: All right, so Lauber just put that out there from Don Mattingly. Oh, because Don Mattingly just had his dugout session.
2: Correct.
0: All right, so the question we threw out to start the show, too, in addition to the Bay of Contracts, what is a bigger issue? Is it the bullpen or is it the starting rotation? And as we look at this starting rotation, Aaron Nola last night looked great through three innings and then started to fall apart in the fourth and the fifth. After the game last night, he talked about how he's feeling. I want to get to that coming up next because, like Ricky said, it sounds like he is a defeated pitcher right now. I want to play that for you, and we'll also hear what JT Realmuto said about Aaron Nola, and we got a Phillies lineup for tonight. So a lot more Phillies to get to. We're going to talk some Eagles at 5 o'clock as well. I got an interesting question I want to get to. But coming up next, Aaron Nola, is he a defeated pitcher right now? We'll hear what he said after the game. Keep it here, unfiltered. 97.5 The Fanatic, NBC Sports, Philadelphia.
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0: All right, so Aaron Nola last night. We got to turn the page to tonight's game, but before we do, as we look at this team and we look at Aaron Nola, it goes a lot deeper than just last night's bad performance. This has been something that's been going on for two seasons now. And what are the Phillies going to do? Because you already don't have a fifth starter. And now you're relying on Aaron Nola to be your fourth starter. And the numbers are just not good. And last night you give him a 5-run lead. He can't hold it. He gives up 7 earned. The fourth and fifth innings, he just falls apart after starting out really strong. And the bigger problem is he sounds like a guy who has completely lost all confidence in himself. Listen to Aaron Nola after the game last night.
12: I don't know. I mean, like, a lot of runs tonight. I didn't really do well with the lead I got, what the guys gave me. They hit really well tonight, and 21 swing misses. Honestly, tonight it doesn't really matter. Give up too many hits, too many runs. Need to be better at that. Yeah, for sure. I mean, definitely haven't really had a stretch like this ever in my career. I mean, over my career, I feel like I'm kind of an innings eater. Since I've been with the Phillies, and yeah, it's been tough. You know, I mean, I haven't really, you know, stepped foot in the sixth inning too much this year. It's a little bit different, but I've got to keep working, and I believe I can get back to that point.
0: All right, so sounds demoralized, Ricky. And we talked a little earlier about this, that when you were battling a shoulder injury, you felt that way as well.
1: Mm-hmm.
0: But it didn't last 2 years.
1: No, it didn't last 2 years, but, I mean, you got to get over your mindset. I mean, it's not that easy. I mean, he's going out there every fifth day, and he's probably having these spells right now where he really feels good. Like the first 3 innings last night, he looked tremendous. He looked like the old Aaron Nola. And you know what? He's hearing the same things we hear. You know what I mean? He's hearing, oh, Nola's never going to come back. He's never going to be what he used to be. He never can do this, can't do that. That's when you know what you got to do? You got to step up as high as you could be if you're Aaron Nola. And you say, you know what? They don't think I could do it. Here we go. I'm going to show everybody who I really could be, what I could be, and how dominant I could be. I don't know if it could happen anymore because his age is catching up.
0: That's what I ask you. Is it just mental, though? I mean, there's a physical side.
1: I think there's a definitive mental aspect to this. But, I mean, in his case, he's watching a lot of people pass him by in a sense that he's seeing a lot of these hard throwers, guys that could control high velocity. Then he's this, I say lower velocity, lower 90 guy who, if he's missing his spots, is going to get hit around. The biggest difference between him and a Zach Wheeler is that Zach Wheeler's hitting his spots. Aaron Nola is not. I think it becomes that. And when Wheeler misses, he's throwing 95, 96. That gets by people. Or they might miss it, pop it up. Aaron, he misses over the middle of the plate. This is why he's getting hit with his fastball so much.
0: He's averaging about 92, you said?
1: 92.2.
0: Yeah. So it's frustrating, and then what do they do with him is the bigger question, because you keep saying you can't move him to the bullpen. He's never done it before. It's not going to work. You're not DFAing a guy with 4 years and $100 million left on his deal. So is it just keep rolling him out every fifth day?
1: You have to.
0: Just hope it changes?
1: I know you want to put him in the bullpen, but what does that really do? It makes another hole in your starting rotation, which they don't have.
0: No, you got to trade for a starter if you're going to move Nola to the pen.
1: Yeah, you have to trade for two. Alan Ronhell is your answer?
0: I guess he's better than what you're getting right now from Nola.
1: I'm just saying, Alan Ronhell is your answer right now.
0: No, I think you're right. I don't think you can move Nola to the pen.
1: Nobody knows Ronhell like they know Nola. And I'm talking about opposing hitters.
0: You're right.
1: It's only going to get harder as Ronhell goes further into the season.
0: So if you traded for a starting pitcher, you could slide Nola into that fifth spot. Maybe you don't need him to go more than four innings to start. Right now, you needed him to go more than four because you're going Ronhell on day five.
1: I think the best way to do it, if you could find another starter right now, a number four or number five starter, plug that starter into the four or five role. Then you plug in Aaron Nola. When you plug in Aaron Nola, what you do is you let him go three, maybe four at the most, get him out of there. Seems as though the longer he goes into the games, the worse off he is. Yeah. Right now. Granted, there might be days where you've used your bullpen. You're like, see if we can't push him one more inning. Let's see what happens there. And if that works, okay, fine. But I think limited action is better right now for Nola.
0: And I think Mattingly's got to have him on a quick hook. Because last night you started to see a little bit of cracks in the armor,
1: well,
0: and you left
1: saw
0: him in.
1: It, you actually saw it in the fourth inning. He gave up that home run, and that's where it started cracking.
0: And maybe not. You shouldn't have put him out for the fifth now in hindsight.
1: Well, what are you going to do? Just continue to blow out your bullpen?
0: I'm just thinking that going forward with Nola, the moment he shows signs of struggling, you're probably going to have to get him out.
1: Well, I mean, they might want to send down one of those starting catchers and bring in another pitcher. I don't know if they can. Yeah, I think they can. How many pitchers?
0: Hey, but who are you bringing up?
1: I don't care.
0: We were talking to Steve Degler yesterday. He said there's nobody down there.
1: That dude from AA.
0: Oh, McFarland?
1: McFarland.
0: Maybe. All right, well, look, as we're talking about Nola and what they should do, JT Realmuto yesterday was asked about Nola. And listen to what he says at the end about what's the message for Aaron Nola. I thought JT gave a great answer. Here he is.
2: Yeah, I just feel like, I don't know, what was it, the fifth or sixth inning? It just sped up on him quite a bit there. The stuff diminished quite a bit. It was kind of a tough spot because of where our bullpen was at and how many innings they've thrown recently. Like, I think he probably got left out there a little longer than he normally would have in that situation. You could just tell he got a little tired. It was hot, and then just the stuff wasn't as good that inning.
5: You guys expressed your confidence in Aaron during struggles earlier this season. What's your message to him now after a night like tonight where he was really good early and then had the struggles in the final couple of innings of his outing?
2: I'll give him that message.
0: You like that answer from JT?
1: That is a good message.
0: I'm not going to tell you what my message is. I'll talk to him privately. What do you think the message is, Ricky, from JT?
1: I don't know. I don't know if JT's in the mode of being like, you know, you got to start sucking it up and do something. Or is he like, hey, you know what? Let's start following me. Everything's going to be all right type thing. I would probably think the latter.
0: So I like.
1: What do you think?
0: I think it's probably that. Like, listen, you've been there before. You know what you need to do. I think you've got to be confident.
1: But for this long a period of time,
0: you got to probably give him some confidence, right?
1: I would probably. I mean, I think you don't massage him. He knows he's not pitching well. You know what I mean?
0: Yeah. But this is where the only thing I liked the way JT answered at the end. What I didn't like was when JT says, well, he probably got left out there a little too long. It was the fifth inning.
1: That shouldn't be too long. He said because it was hot out.
0: Even still.
13: I thought Aaron Nola likes pitching when it's hot out.
1: He does. Yeah. JT, you're wearing a catcher's equipment. You stayed out there for nine.
0: True. Well, and listen, it wasn't like the pitch count was high.
1: No, 86.
0: Yeah, but when they bring him back out in the fifth, like if JT's saying, oh, we left him out there too long. Well, what was his pitch count headed into the fifth inning?
1: I got to figure this out now. Now you're going to make me figure this out. But
0: it was probably in the 70s headed into the fifth inning. And then if you can't go five innings as a starting pitcher in this league, I don't know what the plan is with Aaron Nola.
1: Because there is no other plan.
0: So then it brings you to the next question. What's a bigger concern? If we don't have a solution for Aaron Nola, is the bigger concern the bullpen or the starting rotation? Now, this has been a question we threw out to everybody today. You can get in, get your voice memos in, 610-632-0975. We hear you coming up at 525. But it's also the subject of the Twitter poll today. Twitter poll always standing strong, thanks to Dr. Avi Donapel of Iron Mountain Men's Health. What are people saying, Sil?
13: What is a bigger issue for the Phillies, the bullpen or the starting rotation? 53% voted for the bullpen, 47% for the starting rotation.
0: Yeah, what I'm hearing here, the fact that it's this close, is that Dave Dombrowski has created a problem in both areas. Because there's probably no wrong answer. They're both a problem.
1: 62.
0: So we had 62 innings headed, or 62 pitches headed into the fifth.
1: Yes.
0: Like, that's where I love JT, and I get he's going to stick up for his pitcher. You didn't keep him in too long if he's only got 62 pitches in the fifth inning.
1: I think he's probably talking about the fifth inning.
0: Got it. Should have got him out before he gives up the big homer.
1: He gave up the home run to the first guy.
0: So what just happened out there? I just saw Matt Minarek and Mike Vito embrace. What was that about? What was that? What are you guys hugging for out in the hallway? What happened? What I missed?
13: You never need a hug sometimes?
0: Yeah, they're hugging in the hallway. I thought it was something about Aaron Nola.
1: And by the way, odd for Nola. Nola's first 1, 2, 3, 4 hitters in the fifth inning.
0: Yep.
1: Five pitches. One pitch, one pitch, one pitch. That was the first four hitters.
0: And he still threw like 20-something.
1: So that was 67, 68, 69. That was 70 pitches.
0: And then he ends up with 86 pitches before he gets out.
1: Then he had a six-pitch walk, a single on five pitches. See, that's where it went up. Maybe he was talking about those last three hitters. The last three hitters that he faced were 16 pitches.
0: But this is where my anger is less directed toward Nola and it's more towards Dave Dombrowski. Because when you hear JT talking about it, but we had a depleted bullpen. You got a depleted bullpen because there was no fifth starter on this roster. You got a depleted bullpen because you don't have real answers in that bullpen because Brad Keller's on the IL and no one else outside of Joan Duran has lived up to what you were hoping you were getting out of him. This is all coming back to Dave. This is all on Dave Dombrowski, and he has until August 3rd to fix this. You need a bat. Jason Stark just joined us. Oh, I'll be shocked if he doesn't go get an impact bat at the deadline. All right, how are you getting that and a bullpen and a starter?
1: How in the world could everybody say go get a bat? Wait, hasn't this been tried? We are now 5 or 6 years in of trying for the bat. It hasn't worked. What makes you think it's going to work?
0: I'm listening to Jason Stark. He said that's what he's going to go for.
1: I'm asking you what you think it's why you think it's going to work.
0: Yeah,
1: yes, we hear it every year that he's going to go get somebody.
0: You think I have confidence in Dave Dombrowski? The way I've been talking about him for the last 2 years?
1: You know what it's going to be again? Do you know what it's going to be? Harrison Bader again.
14: Which, I'm down on the Phillies.
0: Harrison Bader, until he got hurt, was a good move.
1: Really?
13: Was.
0: He was hit like 300 while he was
13: What do you mean? Okay. You can't say really.
1: He had a good month. You're right.
0: Yeah, I mean, it was 300. The small sample size was good, and then he gets hurt. But it is what it is. All right, look, here's what we got coming up, Ricky. We'll continue this conversation. We got a Phillies lineup for tonight because we're turning the page. Quick turnaround. Sanchez on the mound tonight against the Pirates. It's fireworks night down at the ballpark. We'll get you the lineup. But then I got a question for you.
1: What?
0: NBC Sports Philadelphia has been counting down their top 25 most important Eagles. Today, they were up to number 15, rookie wide receiver Mekhi Lemon. And it had me thinking, who have been the best Eagles wide receivers they've ever drafted? We had the conversation before. Was A.J. Brown the best receiver in franchise history? No, that's not the question.
1: We know who number one is.
0: Who is the best Eagles wide receiver they've ever drafted? We'll have that conversation. Phillies lineup coming up next. Unfiltered. 97.5 The Fanatic. 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
13: I'm Silvana Kelleher, and this update's brought to you by Taco Bell. Taco Bell's new jalapeno citrus salsa, the sauce with the main character energy at participating U.S. Taco Bell locations for a limited time only while supplies last. Phillies lost their first of their four-game set with the Pirates, Aaron Nola having his worst start yet. Interim manager Don Mattingly spoke post-game about Nola's struggles.
16: Thought he was going to roll. The way he was throwing the ball, it seemed sharp. Good breaking ball down in the zone. Kind of a lot of swing and miss early in the game, and then just got sideways. So I'm not quite sure what happened, you know, kind of after that.
13: Game two is at 6:40 tonight. Christopher Sanchez gets the start on the mound. In the NBA, Shams Charania reports that the Clippers are nearing a deal to send Kawhi Leonard to the Raptors for a haul, including Brandon Ingram. Free agency tampering begins tonight. LeBron James announced today he will be playing elsewhere other than the Lakers next season. This update was also brought to you by Corona. Your shot at Home Run Derby and MLB All-Star Game tickets starts with Corona and 97.5 The Fanatic. 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
1: Go.
0: We're going to talk a little Eagles shortly. I want to know the best wide receiver the Eagles have ever drafted. We'll talk about that coming up. But as we're talking about the fight in Phils, before we get a lineup for tonight and we completely turn the page on what happened last night, a lot of people have been weighing in on the Davis Honda text line with what the plan should be with Aaron Nola. What should they do? Because when we look at the bullpen and we look at the starting rotation, there's issues with both. The issues with the starting rotation, Aaron Nola, probably not the answer as your fourth starter. You don't have a fifth starter. When you look at the bullpen, outside of Jouan Duran in the ninth, who can you really trust? So people have been texting in on what they should do with Aaron Nola.
1: I want to hear this because somebody's got to have a good idea.
0: What do we got on the text board, Sil?
13: Right now, Nola is a perfect for the opener starter. I've thought for 2 years he needed to make adjustments. He doesn't seem effective after 4 or 5 innings. 2 strikes on hitters, can't put him away, too many foul balls. Who he was and what he had done in the past earns him some leeway. He still takes the ball every fifth day, being the opener for 3 to 4, 5 innings maybe, gives him the chance to work out his problems, keep the ball down, cut down on home runs, and get hitters out.
0: You agree with that texter, Ricky Bowe?
1: Keep the ball down, get people out. I think there has to be something done with the opener. I think he can be the opener.
0: Where you only go, but then what are you doing with your fifth starter?
1: I'm getting a trade somewhere.
0: Yeah, you can't.
1: There's got to be 2 things done. Like you move him to the bullpen, there's got to be 3 things done. You can't. Number one, Alan Ronhell is not the answer at number 5.
0: Like you've said earlier, the more there's a book out on him, the worse he's going to be.
1: It becomes harder and harder as you go on because people know who you are and know what you bring to the table. Yes. But as far as you look at Aaron Nola, I think it's going to stay status quo for a while. I don't know how you feel, but I just think that's what they're going to do. They may try some different things where maybe at first sign of going haywire, they get him out of there so he doesn't bury himself in a sense.
0: Yeah.
1: But other than that, I don't know. Is there anybody else that had anything?
13: Literally, quite literally, the only other responses were to send him down for a phantom injury or asking if he would do the Phillies a favor and retire.
0: Oh, man.
1: Well, that's not happening with $20 million on the table?
0: He's not going to retire yet. Sending him down with a phantom injury isn't a bad idea, but then who takes his place for the time being? Sending him to the bullpen is an idea a lot of people had, but once again, who takes his place, and can you trust a guy who's never pitched out of the pen, right? Has he ever pitched out of the pen in his career? I don't remember it.
1: I don't believe so.
0: So what do you do with Aaron Nola? It's a big question. And what is Dave Dombrowski going to do in the next month? Because you only got a month until the trade deadline. August 3rd will be here before we know it. Tomorrow's July 1st, believe it or not.
1: Is it?
0: July 1st tomorrow.
1: Huh.
0: So July 1st tomorrow. I just realized what you were saying. All right. So what is Dave Dombrowski going to do? If you missed Jason Stark, he joined us earlier. He won't be with us tomorrow. We had to do today because I think he's going away. He joined us earlier. He thinks he's going to go out and get an impact bat. How many times have we heard that before at the deadline? Do they have the prospects to get a bat, to get a bullpen arm, to get a starter? I don't know where this is all coming
1: this
0: from.
1: This is the you know what I love? People keep putting Byron Buxton out there. I'm going to tell you something. Even if Byron Buxton would say he would go somewhere and if Phillies were on his short list, they have the least chance of getting him.
0: Yeah, because there's going to be a ton of teams
1: wanting
0: him.
1: Enough.
0: I would love Buxton. Love Buxton, man.
1: Sweet dreams are made of these. Who am I?
0: All right, Byron Buxton to the Phillies. Make it happen, Dave. Yeah, I agree with you. I don't. If there's a bidding war, the Phillies are going to lose that nine times out of 10.
1: I literally have him. Aaron Nola has never pitched out of the pen.
0: Yeah, so probably not going to start now. All right, let's turn to Paige.
1: Where are we going?
0: We're going to tonight's matchup because you know what? You don't have to worry. You got Christopher Sanchez on the mound. Does he rebound after his last start? Not a great start for Sanchi the other night. And you're a little worried. Is he starting to hit a wall with a lot of innings last year?
1: I think everybody would be a little worried about the possible wall, but I think he could. The Pirates are terrible against left-handed pitching. Their hitters are terrible. They strike out a lot against left-handed pitching. This could be a feast for a guy like Sanchi. But, if he's hitting spots. Let's face it. You watch that game. That was, what, the Nationals, right?
0: Yeah.
1: Did not throw the ball well.
0: No,
1: did
0: he did.
1: Did not throw the ball.
0: He did it, and I want to see him start the All-Star game. This could go a long way if he has a quality start today.
1: Was it the Nationals or the Mets?
0: It's running together now. I think it was the Nationals.
1: Yeah. Look, I don't think he's actually thinking about starting the All-Star game.
0: No, tonight. I am. He's not.
1: Of course you are. I think that his main thing is to get back on track, to throw the ball like he knows he can. And once again, it comes down to location for him. You think about what he does with his fastball. If he's able to get in on the inside corner to the right-handed hitters, they're done. Well, I'm talking with a sinker on the inside part of the plate. Why? Because they can't lean out to go get a changeup. So any changeup that he throws on the outside part of the plate, if he's established in, all swings and misses.
0: And that's such a nasty pitch he has.
1: It's filthy. Yeah. But last game, it was floating. And I call it floating because that's what it looks like when you're watching it. Like, if you throw it, it looks like it's floating to home plate, which means it's staying up in the zone. It doesn't have depth on it going downhill. And that's what I saw. I thought he was kind of really floating his changeup in the last game.
0: So Sanchez on the mound for the Fightins tonight. For the Pirates, you got the right-hander, Bubba Chandler.
1: Bubba Chandler. Who, Bubba?
0: So the Phillies roll out the exact same lineup that they had last night. They go with the lefty-heavy lineup, Rincones, Crawford, and Marsh in the outfield, and everything stays the same tonight.
1: You ever have any friends you call Bubba? What up, Bubba?
0: I had a cousin that we used to call Bubba.
1: Yeah, why?
0: What, I don't know.
1: I mean, I remember calling a couple guys Bubba for no reason. They weren't even big.
0: Yeah, I don't know why we used to call my cousin Bubba. I'm not sure.
1: I think one of them chewed Hubba Bubba all the time.
0: I don't know.
1: So we called him Bubba. That makes sense.
0: Now, I call my daughter, my youngest, 17 months old, I call her Bubs for some reason. I don't know why.
1: How about Leo?
0: She's Bubby. Oh, Leo's just... He's just my guy.
1: No nickname?
0: I call him Buddy Boy, that's all. He's just my Buddy Boy.
1: Buddy Boy?
0: Yeah,
4: he always says my Buddy Leo.
1: Yeah. No, I know, but I'm just saying. Like,
0: yeah, he's Buddy Boy.
1: Even when they were little?
0: Yeah, always called him Buddy Boy. But it's funny because if I say to someone else, like, hey, what's up, buddy? My son will look at me. Daddy? I'm like, oh, no. You're Buddy Boy. You're Buddy Boy.
4: Well, you're the
1: yeah,
4: you're
1: my the daughter's boy. My youngest. We used to call Moot.
4: Oh, yeah.
1: Because she used to say pank pank on the Moot Moot. And in her diaper, and she would spank her diaper.
0: All right. So tonight with Sanchez on the mound and Bubba Chandler on the mound, Phillies are huge favorites, -215 tonight. We'll do our unfiltered home run predictions coming up a little bit later on in the show. Silvano's making a strong push after last night.
4: All right, let's not get crazy.
0: But I want to talk some Eagles quickly.
1: You're way ahead where we should be.
0: Yeah, we talked a little Phillies today. We talked a little Sixers today. But NBC Sports Philadelphia, Dave Zingaro and Bird's Huddle, every single day for the last couple of weeks, have been doing their top 25 most important Eagles. And today they reached number 15, and it's Mekhi Lemon, the rookie wide receiver, draft pick, first round by the Eagles. And it had me thinking, in Eagles franchise history, who has been the best Eagles wide receiver that they drafted? the best wide receiver draft pick. Because, look, we all know the misses. We all know the Jalen Ragers and the J.J. Arcega-Whitesides of the world. But who has been the best Eagles draft pick at wide receiver? Now, I'm going to eliminate a name right away because it was the supplemental draft. And he didn't have a great career with the Philadelphia Eagles. He went on to have a Hall of Fame career with the Minnesota Vikings. You know who I'm talking about. He only catches touchdowns. Chris Carter, man. Come on now.
1: I'm sorry. I was looking something.
0: Yeah, Chris Carter. So I'm eliminating him because it was the supplemental draft. But when you look at all of the wide receivers that they've drafted throughout their history, who would you say was the best?
1: How far back are you going in history?
0: History, man. So, you can go all the way back to the 50s if you want.
1: I'm going to go. I'm pretty sure they draft them.

0: 84. He had close to 9,000 receiving yards, 79 touchdowns, 590 receptions. Man, oh, man. Wait, is that right? I'm looking at Pro Football Reference, but didn't he have more yards than that? Didn't our man have more yards than that? Let me go to the record books for the Eagles, because there's a couple other ones that you can go with. Like when we were talking about bad ones, Silvana put up on the board Nelson Aguilar.
1: Harold Carmichael, 8,985. 79 touchdowns.
0: Hey, hold on. I'm going to receiving records. So I'm on the... All right, here we go. Harold Carmichael, yeah, 8,978. Now, what's in...
1: It says 985 here.
0: I guess they're including maybe...
2: they are including 7 yards from the Cowboys.
0: Yeah, maybe they're including all of his. Because, yeah, he went and didn't finish career here. Because you know who had the most yards of any wide receiver that the Eagles ever drafted, not just including what he did in Philadelphia. The most yards, and I'm not including Chris Carter because it was the supplemental draft, but in the actual draft, do you know which wide receiver has the most yards?
1: I got to go with DeSean Jackson.
0: That would be correct. Wow. DeSean Jackson in his career had 11,263 yards. The closest to him is Harold Carmichael with a little under 9.
1: And you know who's going to take them all.
0: So wait, so do you make the argument that DeSean was the best wide receiver they ever drafted?
1: Absolutely, 100%.
2: Best I've seen.
0: Man, is he the best they've ever drafted? I mean, look, Carmichael's in the Hall of Fame.
1: Why would you think he's not?
0: Well, would you say he's a Hall of Famer? No.
1: No.
0: Carmichael's in the Hall of Fame. Tommy McDonald's in the Hall of Fame. I think you could even
1: Mike Quick was a pretty good wideout.
0: Mike Quick was drafted 1982, first round.
1: Here's why. It was a different game.
0: It was.
1: The numbers are skewed because of that. Well, let's face it, it was run first. It was a lot of, like, the 70s and 80s were a lot of run, run, pass. And I think now it's like pass, or pass.
0: Yeah. I followed you.
1: Well, when,
2: I know, like, that I was pretty you. Confusing.
0: It, was,
2: but...
0: it sounded like, Silvana has no idea what I'm talking about. It sounded like ABACABB.
1: No, well, it's...
0: Do you know what that is?
1: This?
0: ABACABB. What is it?
2: Is that your answers to a Scantron?
1: Do you know what this is? 1, 1, 2, 1, 2, 1, 2, 3, 4, 5, 5, 6.
0: Is that the contra password?
1: 7, 7, 7, 7. You never saw Friends, did you?
0: No, I never saw that one.
2: No.
1: Annie knows it.
0: ABACABB was the blood code in Mortal Kombat. Every single person my age knows that. Up, up, down, down, left, left, right, right. ABAB select start was the cheat code in Contra. Yeah. Come on now.
1: I knew Nintendo.
0: All right. Well, look, best wide receivers in franchise history that they drafted. There's a name we have not mentioned yet.
1: Devontae Smith.
0: And I think he's going to go down as the best.
1: He's going to be the best.
0: I think he's going to go down as the best.
1: I agree.
0: When it's all said and done, when we look at their draft picks, if Devontae has the year we're expecting him to have, being the number one, and you bring in Sean Mannion and you change up the offense, and it's been compared to he might have a role like JSN had in Seattle, I think Devontae might finish his career as the best wide receiver drafted.
1: I hands down, Jalen Reagor.
0: Yeah, you're being sarcastic. Come on. Well, look, there's a couple others that you're missing, like that had good careers here that were drafted. Yeah. Jeremy Maclin, did you mention Maclin?
1: Maclin was good.
0: Maclin had a pretty good...
2: one of my favorites.
1: Yeah, but you said career. The tops. I went with the top.
0: Yeah, so you... Harold Carmichael, DeSean Jackson, Jeremy Maclin. We talked about Devontae Smith. You know who's a little bit underrated? I don't think we talk about him enough. Is Fred Barnett had a pretty good season or good career. He was drafted by the Eagles. You know who else I think probably...
3: Nelson Aguilar.
0: I know... Aguilar, listen. People take shots at Aguilar. He had a great playoff run... Super Bowl 52, that season, the 2017, Aguilar had a really nice Super Bowl game and a playoff run. Like Aguilar, we all remember the, unlike Aguilar and his mishaps, we all remember that. But Aguilar was all right. But I was thinking about another name that's probably so grateful that Jalen Reagor was drafted and J.J. Arcega-Whiteside was drafted, because maybe we forget how big of a miss he was, and that's Freddie Mitchell. Remember Freddie Mitchell being taken in the first round?
1: Yeah,
0: Fred X.
1: You remember him now, too. He's everywhere.
0: He is everywhere. I was actually hanging out with him at the Super Bowl a couple years ago.
1: The messed up part, I mean, DeSean Jackson, you remember how fast he was, right? I mean, he could take off on a dime and you couldn't see him.
0: He was a game breaker, man.
1: He was a second round pick.

0: Talking about Deshaun?
1: Yeah.
0: Yeah.
1: He wasn't even the Eagles' first second-round pick that year.
0: And I remember...
1: Do you know who the first second-round pick was that year? They didn't have a one.
0: Give me the year.
1: 2008.
0: 2008. Can you give me the position?
1: Defensive tackle.
0: Defensive tackle, 2008, before Deshaun Jackson. Oh, man, I'm drawing a blank.
1: Only played
0: on
1: 3 years.
0: Yeah, I'm drawing a blank. Who was it?
1: Trevor Laws.
0: Yeah, I wouldn't have remembered it. Was he out of Notre Dame? Trevor Laws out of Notre Dame. Yeah, I remember him, but I wouldn't have remembered it. The crazy thing is, Freddie Mitchell, though, they took in the 2001 draft. Where was he? 25th overall. You know who went 30th that year in the draft? You talk about a miss, man. Like, we look at...
1: 30th in 2001?
0: Yeah, like, we look at Jalen Reagor above Justin Jefferson. We look at J.J. Arcega-Whiteside above D.K. Metcalf. The Eagles took Freddie Mitchell, 25th overall. Oh. Reggie Wayne went 30th to the Indianapolis Colts.
1: Right. How good was Reggie Wayne in his day?
0: Reggie Wayne was incredible.
1: Oh.
0: Incredible. But I do believe, and Ricky agrees with me, when it's all said and done and the dust settles, we might be looking at DeVonta Smith
1: as the best wide receiver ever drafted by the Philadelphia Eagles. I'm going to ask you, isn't it kind of tough to approach this in a sense that the yardage is going to be a lot greater now? Because, like I said, it's more two-thirds passing now when it used to be one-third passing back in the 70s, 80s, probably even early 90s.
0: You also play more games. They weren't playing 17 games when Carmichael played.
1: It went from 12 to 16.
0: Yeah, I don't even know what Carmichael, when he was playing, how many games were
1: there? Or it went 14 first, right?
0: Yeah, in 7. Yeah, they weren't playing 16 yet. I don't remember what Carmichael. Might have been 14 games.
1: I'll find out.
0: But, yeah, so it's a fun conversation because the reason it came up, NBC Sports Philadelphia, you can go on their website, NBCSportsPhiladelphia.com. They're counting down their top 25 most important Eagles, and today number 15 was Mekhi Lemon. Haven't gotten to DeVonta yet. But Mekhi Lemon, another wide receiver they drafted, yeah, he needs to step up. He needs to have a big season or at least a big career when you trade away A.J. Brown and use a first-round draft pick. As great as Howie has been at drafting, outside of DeVonta, it'd have been a lot of misses.
1: His first 6 years, there were 14 games. Yeah. Then it moved up to 16 after that.
0: Yeah, so he only was playing 14. These guys are playing 17 and soon 18.
1: Yeah.
0: Sure. Yep. All right, well, look, we got We Hear You coming up next, the best voice messages of the show. We still got to get to some NBA free agency stuff. We got our unfiltered home run prediction, so don't go anywhere. We got you till 6 o'clock. Keep it here unfiltered. 97.5 The Fanatic, NBC Sports Philadelphia.
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3: I'm Savannah Kelleher with this Fanatic Sports Update. Phillies lost the first of four with the Pirates last night. Aaron Nola only went 4 1/3 inning, giving up 7 earned runs. Nola spoke afterwards of his rocky season.
4: Yeah, for sure. I mean, definitely haven't really had a stretch like this ever in my career. I mean, over my career, I feel like I've been kind of an innings eater since I've been with the Phillies, and yeah, it's been tough.
3: The series continues tonight at 6:40. Christopher Sanchez gets the start on the mound. Phillies have selected right-handed pitcher Lou Trevino's contract and have optioned Chase Shugart. In the NBA, Shams Charania reports that the Clippers are nearing a deal to send Kawhi Leonard to the Raptors for a haul, including Brandon Ingram. NBA free agency tampering begins tonight. LeBron James announced today he will not be playing on the Lakers, but will be playing the next 2026 NBA season. This update was brought to you by Staples. 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I'm Savannah Kelleher on your home of the Sixers, Flyers, and the Union. 97.5 The Fanatic and The Fanatic app.
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10: All right, we got We Hear You coming up, the best voice messages of the show. But during the break, I was messing around on my FanDuel Sportsbook app, and I was looking at some NHL futures.
11: Oh, no.
10: Best odds to win Rookie of the Year, the Calder Trophy in the NHL.
11: Porter Martone.
10: Porter Martone would be correct.
11: Hit the horn.
12: Let's hit the horn.
11: Hey!
10: It's not even close. There's only two favorites right now. Porter Martone at a plus 220, Gavin McKenna at a plus 240, and then distant third at a plus 750. So Porter Martone right now, best odds to beat a Rookie of the Year, the Calder Trophy. Woohoo! Anyway.
11: NHL free agency. Where I just left you on an island.
10: Oh,
11: right,
10: it felt
11: there.
10: Good, though. It did. It felt good to just talk some puck.
11: Did you see that still? I just left him out there on the island.
10: Rumors are circulating, though. So for people who tuned in yesterday, I made the case on why I think they have to go out and get Zach Werenski. And, you know, some people are like, you're crazy. You're crazy. You can't give up young players for him and blah, blah, blah. Last night, NHL rumor report put out. The Flyers would like it to be known that they're all in for Zach Werenski. That came from Shayna Goldman and Aaron Portsline.
11: I don't all in on him. Well, we already talked about that yesterday, that he's one of the best defensemen. We're talking about a guy with 81 points on the defensive line. Are you kidding me? Why wouldn't you be all in on this guy? 22 goals, 59 assists. Did that without looking, by the way.
10: 21 power play points.
11: What did I tell you about that?
10: Yeah, you got a photographic memory over here.
11: I don't know about that. It's just numbers-wise, I'm pretty decent. Yeah. Remember that one day I messed up numbers and was pissed at myself?
10: You're like an idiot savant.
11: Or just an idiot.
13: Oh, my gosh. I was worried what you were going to say there. I thought you almost said my name.
12: Idiot.
13: I was like...
11: You're an idiot, Savannah.
10: Yeah, that's what
11: our boss would say.
10: Before we get to We Hear You, big day for Savannah today. She didn't even tell us. She didn't say anything about it on the air or anything.
13: Well, I didn't because I knew he was out to eat, so he wasn't going to hear.
10: You know what it is?
11: Who's out to lunch?
10: It is Savannah and Tommy's two-year anniversary.
13: It's our
10: today.
13: Two-year anniversary.
11: Happy, happy, happy, happy, happy, happy, happy, happy, happy anniversary.
10: Love is in the air.
11: Scooby Dooby.
13: I will right. say though that my dog, though, who lives with us now loves him more than she loves me, and I've had her for 7 years.
10: Oh, he's easy to love.
11: How many year anniversary with the dog?
13: She's 7. Oh, they haven't even been living together for a year. We moved in what, October.
11: 7.
13: Oh,
11: seven.
13: That's why you're saying that.
11: 7.
13: I thought
11: 7.
13: You meant 7. Living together.
10: All right, let's get to the best voice messages before Ricky drives me crazy today.
13: Right?
10: All right, we hear you. 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What do we got?
14: Why isn't Nola in Lehigh with Painter?
11: I can answer this.
10: Quick.
11: He can't. He can't go down.
10: Wait, he's no options left.
11: Well, he has, number one, he has no options. He's got a contract for $170-something million. He's not getting sent to the Lehigh Valley. Now,
13: Phantom
11: IL, that's a different story. That seems to be the big one that the Phillies use. They used it, like, if you remember the Brandon Marsh situation last year when he was 0 for April, comes back, and he's been tearing it up since. But Nola went on the IL last year, and it didn't really change much.
10: No, it didn't. And when we look at this bullpen right now as being a depleted bullpen, you send Nola down, what's your answer? What are you doing? You can't go with another thing like you got with Ron Hell.
11: Who are you going to start? Who's next? Bill, raise your hand. Good. You're up.
10: Well, didn't they just bring back Kobe Allard? Can they get him coming up soon? Eat some innings?
11: Yeah, but you're talking more about, I don't know what you're talking. I don't know why.
10: I'm going to throw out a name.
11: You're talking about guys that have been thrown around everywhere, and the Phillies are picking them up, and you're like, yeah, put him in.
10: Yeah. Should they get Walker back? Bring back Taiwan.
13: The Angels.
10: He's with the Angels minor league club.
11: That's a no.
10: Yeah, he can't.
11: Well, you're already paying him. I don't think you would have to pay him anything.
10: I think you would. I think you still would have
11: probably
10: to pay him.
11: Really? A league minimum, yeah.
10: I think you still have to pay him. But the crazy thing is how bad was Taiwan Walker this year that – they had a DFA him finally. Like, he completely lost.
11: Yeah, but the reason it didn't happen in years before is because he had multiple years left. They were hoping that some flash of lightning came and things went well with him, and it just didn't happen.
10: He wasn't terrible last year.
11: No.
10: Walker.
11: Well, he had his moments. Like, he was actually decent out of the bullpen at times. I wouldn't say every time, but.
10: Yeah.
11: And you know what? The other thing is. Dude had cojones, man.
10: He took the ball.
11: He would take the ball every single time they asked him to. So, for that, you got respect for him.
10: Yeah, but I don't know, man. Aaron Nola, it's not as simple as just, hey, send him down. Not only does he not have options, you don't have options. The Phillies do not have options to put another person in that starting rotation right now.
11: Right.
10: The Andrew Painter thing completely throws you for a loop. And now that you have no fourth starter, Nola. Dombrowski, man. All right, what else we got?
15: 9 year, $51 million. Ilya Bryzgalov. Yeah, that one. Now, I'm gonna have to go with Nola's contract being worse than Embiid. Just saying.
16: All right, I gotta go. I gotta get one of those Eagle Cups. All right, love you, bud.
11: There you go.
10: That's
13: it's
10: our
13: a good
10: man.
13: Purchase.
10: That's our man Zach from the Northeast. We were asking for worse contracts in the city. Yeah, they're still paying Ilya Bryzgalov. They bought him out. I think he's got another year. Remember, we were looking at this the other day.
11: Yeah, Ilya, he runs through 28, I believe, we were looking at.
10: Yeah, wait,
11: no.
10: Who,
11: 27.
10: Who was telling me yesterday that they were doing man on the street interviews and ran into Ilya Bryzgalov? Was that Ray?
11: Was, no, that was Vito's brother.
10: That's right. At the World Cup games.
11: At the World Cup games, and he ended up interviewing Ilya Bryzgalov.
10: Yeah, because Briz still lives over in South Jersey. He's right over the bridge near me and Salon.
11: You hang out with him too?
10: Nah, I see him driving around though sometimes.
11: Doing what?
10: Collecting his paycheck from the
11: Can
10: Flyers
11: you
10: every year.
11: That is
10: living the dream.
11: Some guys just have all the luck. To get like a contract deferred, like Bonilla, are you serious? He gets $1.2 million for like 30 something years.
10: Well, Bonilla deferred. Bryzgalov was bought out.
11: Right.
10: Right? Because he was just
11: a disaster.
10: Yeah,
11: but they deferred it.
10: Yeah.
11: Or else he would have gotten all the money.
10: Yeah, because they spaced it out by buying him out. But yeah, Briz is a bad one. Now, Zach says at the end, the Nola contract is worse than Embiid. And our man, Big Mont, who always checks in to yell at me, was mad. Here he says, Bill, it's interesting that you compare Joel Embiid and his contract to Aaron Nola rather than Bryce Harper and Trey Turner. What has Trey done with the Phillies that exceeds what Joel's done with the Sixers? The negative barrage on Embiid is making it hard for me to listen. I've said before, like, I'm a big Embiid fan. I have been. But at this point in his career, to have a three-year contract, $58 million, $63 million, $67 million, you could be the biggest Embiid fan going. You can't tell me that's a good contract, man. You can't. There's no one that would look at that objectively and say, oh, yeah, that's a good contract for Joel Embiid right now. You can't.
11: It's not. It's not a good contract. You're talking about $58 million, $60 and $60. I mean, that's a lot of money for a guy that's playing 40 games a year, if that.
10: And to be fair, Big Mont must not have heard, I was also saying I would go back and undo the Trey Turner contract if I could. But the difference is Aaron Nola's contract doesn't prevent the Phillies from winning a World Series. Trey Turner's contract even doesn't prevent them from winning a World Series.
11: But
10: Joel Embiid's does prevent you in the next 3 years from probably winning an NBA
11: title. And that's the whole key to a bad contract. Is it blocking you from doing things that you would want to do? For the Sixers, it's 100% truthful, yes.
10: Now, to be fair...
11: And it is a combo of him and George, though, too.
10: Correct. But to be fair, and I did say this earlier about Trey, if they didn't give Trey the 11 years, $300 million, you could make the argument they could have taken that money and put it elsewhere, and maybe they already have a World Series. So, but he did win the batting title, as Ricky's pointed out multiple times today, to come back at me. But, all right, we got a lot to get to. Let's keep him going.
17: Let Aaron Nola pitch to Kyle Schwarber in the home run derby. Oh. Guaranteed championship.
11: Oh, now that's cold.
10: You know what? He's not wrong, though.
11: That is cold.
10: He's not wrong.
11: That is cold.
10: If we want Schwarber to win the damn home run derby, Nola serves up the best meatballs in the game.
13: Listen, I don't think that would be good for his mental. I will tell you that.
11: They have veal in those meatballs, too?
10: Watch. Aaron Nola will strike him out.
11: He didn't catch that.
13: No, yeah. Do you put veal? I can't remember.
10: Yes, pork, veal, and beef. You got to go PVB in the meatball.
13: PVB.
10: It's Vic Fangio that doesn't use the veal.
11: Yeah.
13: The veal.
10: Or the pork. Now, I will say, my wife's not a big fan of the pork and the veal. She likes just the straight beef meatball. I'm a PVB guy.
13: Oh, looks like, because I have the great, we do PVP2. I didn't know that.
11: How would you know?
10: She's looking at the recipe.
13: I'm looking at the recipe.
10: Yeah, pork, veal, and beef's
13: the
10: way to go.
13: Because I have it in my notes.
10: Yeah, pork, veal, and beef's the way to go. In fact, I haven't made gravy in a while. I'm going to have to make it soon. All right, what else you got?
18: With the All-Star Game coming up in Philly on July 14th, is there a special arrangement they can make for the hardest thrower at the station, Connor Thomas? Will he make it? Let me know, Ricky. Talk to you guys soon.
10: That voice sounded very familiar. That sounded like Brendan Gunn, didn't it?
11: It did sound like B. Gunn. Was that B. Gunn?
10: It definitely was.
13: It was B. Gunn.
11: He's going to get his ass kicked.
10: Yep.
13: I know. We got to see when he comes in next. He might not want to.
10: Wait, can we do this without you blowing out your arm?
11: Yes.
10: Can we see how fast you could still throw the ball?
11: I'm not using a radar gun. We're going to just go one-on-one. We'll start off nice and easy, and I'll pretend that I can't throw anymore,
13: Ricky,
11: until I let one go.
13: You should come in on Friday when he's filling in on Friday and sneak up behind him during the show.
10: Yeah, I'm sure Ricky wants it, instead of golfing, coming in on your day off on Friday.
13: He's committed to the bit.
10: Yeah, come on.
11: Committed to the bit. He's the one that has brought this quote unquote bit on. I didn't say anything.
13: I know, and he's getting married in a couple months. That's smart.
11: You see me fire a football around here. You don't think I could still hum a baseball?
10: I think you're definitely in the 80s.
11: Yeah.
10: Right? You're still pitching in the
11: 80s. It's not the speed. It's how it comes out of my hand. You'll see.
10: What did Connor ever max out at?
11: Probably 60.
10: I don't think
11: I don't want to take shots at Connor here.
10: But no, Gunner's making you because he's saying Connor can throw harder than you. All right, Gunner, you're walking
11: well,
10: a dangerous
11: Gunner's
10: road.
11: Gunner's just going to have to grab a glove and yeah. see what he's up against.
13: Oh, he does get a glove? Oh, okay.
11: Well, yeah. I'm not going to just throw a baseball. I mean, that would be cruel.
10: No. Well, I mean, you do it
13: cruel.
10: To everybody else in the hallways.
11: They're little Nerf balls.
13: Well, that actually,
11: what
13: first
11: are you
13: of all,
11: talking about? Like, you haven't smoked Patricia.
10: You and threw. I throw balls around as well. You threw that one ball that's like covered in tape. Yeah. At Dylan, that thing has some
11: smoked
10: weight to it.
11: Him too.
10: That thing but, hurts.
11: And by the way, you're laughing at it. Why? Because you know he deserves it.
10: Dylan does deserve it. Dylan does deserve it. All right. That's we hear you. We do it twice
11: He's
10: a show.
11: He's a punk ass. That's why.
10: We do it twice a show every
13: Ruined
10: show.
13: My cannoli.
10: That was me. I threw a ball and hit Patricia's cannoli.
11: Oh, see?
10: All right.
13: Exactly.
10: Coming up next.
13: Ricky has never good. Hit me.
10: Unfiltered nope. home run prediction.
13: Only Bill.
11: Matter of fact, I got you an eagle glass today.
10: Yes, you did. All right. 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
10: All right, we're coming down the home stretch here on Unfiltered. We'll get to the Phillies' home run predictions coming up shortly. But not only are the Phillies in action tonight, fireworks night down at the park, NBA free agency kicks off at 6 o'clock. Now, it's not technically free agency, but they're allowed to talk to other teams' free agents. They cannot officially sign their contracts until July 6 at 12:01 p.m. But just like in the NFL's legal tampering, it all kicks off in 15 minutes. So will Mike Gansey, in his first free agency as Pobo of the Sixers, make any big moves?
11: How?
10: Well, I'm going to get there because Sam Ostry, who covers the Sixers for Front Office Sports, been doing a really good job for us. He's done some YouTube specials. You can check him out at 97.5 The Fanatic, a free agent frenzy he did the other night with Sean Bernard. He talked today on middays on what the Sixers can do, Ricky. I'm glad you asked the question. So here's Ostry on how much money they might have to spend.
5: Yeah, so I mean, it's really complicated. I'm not going to throw all these non-taxpayer mid-level exception terms at you because the NBA just makes it really complicated. But how much room they actually have to work with completely depends on whether they decide to re-sign Kelly Oubre and Quentin Grimes. And if they decide to let both of those guys go, they'll have $16 million to work with, and they can use that on one player or multiple players. And they'll also have a $5 million biannual exception. If they decide to keep both of those guys, then they'll only have $6 million to work with. So maybe like a rotation player. What I think is the most likely scenario is they hold on to one, probably Kelly Oubre, and then let Quentin Grimes go, and they'd still have $16 million to work with. And again, with that $16 million, you can use it all on one player, or you can split that up to two players.
10: All right, so good stuff from Ostry.
11: Yeah, that's great, but that's not a lot of money in the NBA.
10: No, but look, you're not going to have a lot of money because you got the core four. You're not doing anything with Embiid,
11: okay,
10: George, Maxey.
11: Let's say they sign Oubre. Then where are they?
10: He said they would still have $16 million to spend. That's what he said.
11: With just one of those signed.
10: Yeah, if you sign Oubre. I guess it's the mid-level exception. Is that what he means by why you could sign Oubre and still have $16 million? He said if you sign both Oubre and Grimes, you'd only have about six. But if you sign just Oubre, you got 16. I like that plan if that's the case. And then you could go out there, and $16 million isn't terrible. Look, until you get rid of the Embiid-George contract, you're not going to have a lot of money to spend anyway. You're not going to be huge spenders. But what did Gansey tell us at his first press conference? We got to build depth. We got to build on the margins.
11: What I'm trying to say is if you go with an 8-8, which would be 16, is that going to be enough? Are you going to get somebody that could step in and fill shoes?
10: You need depth. So I think you could find some depth with that. You got to get creative. Look, this is why.
11: Maybe like a John Collins.
10: Well, yeah.
11: You need a forward, right?
10: You need a lot. You need you need pretty much every position.
11: Guards, though.
10: You need at least another one.
11: Well, you got three right now.
10: Yeah, you probably need a fourth, and it's not going to be Quentin Grimes.
11: It won't be Grimes, so yeah, but you're going to be scraping. You're going to be scraping. I don't know. Are they going to be one of those teams that are like first day going after people? Can they?
10: I'm looking at their salaries last year, right? So you had Jabari Walker was making $725,000. Justin Edwards make a little over two. Kyle Lowry last year was making 2.3. Trendon Watford, who they did not offer a qualifying offer to, was making 2.5. Dominic Barlow, which they did extend the qualifying offer, or they exercised his option, he was making 3.4. Drummond was making 5. Oubre was making a little over 8. Quentin Grimes was making close to 9. So, like, you could get players if you have some money to spend. I don't think they should bring back Quentin Grimes. I don't want to. If Filon Jr. was the right pick, I want him to get Grimes' minutes. But you're going to have to build. This is where Gansey's got to make the difference. Daryl Morey, just like I've been frustrated with Dave Dombrowski, has not hit on the margins. They haven't been able to get creative in building on the margins. You need Gansey to try to get some depth, because if the team's going to do anything, you're going to have more depth than you had last year. It was embarrassing in that Knicks series that you literally had no one that you could come off the bench outside of Grimes that could give you quality minutes. I think that's what you're going to have to see this year, and that's what's going to start to happen over the next week before July 6th. What direction do they go? What does he try to do with the little money he has to spend?
11: Yeah, it's going to be interesting. I think Oubre is a yes, and I'm with you on the Grimes is a no right now.
10: Yeah, so we'll
11: Although
10: see.
11: Oubre is 30 years old.
10: Yeah, how many year deal is it?
11: No,
10: you just bring it back for 1 year?
11: Yeah, but is he going to take that?
10: Yeah,
11: he probably can get multi-year somewhere.
10: So we will see. So that kicks off in about 10 minutes. So we'll be reacting all day tomorrow to anything that the Sixers do. Remember some of the big news in the NBA? Kawhi Leonard looks like he's getting traded from the Clippers to the Raptors. LeBron James says he's coming back, but he will not come back to the Lakers. So that's an interesting thing to watch as well. So we'll be talking about that tomorrow, I'm sure. All right, Phillies game, though. Before we get to our unfiltered home run predictions tonight, let's just get the final Twitter poll results, because we asked the question, a bigger issue with the Phillies, is it the bullpen or is it the starting rotation? Ricky and I made the case on why we believe it's the bullpen, especially because come the postseason, the bullpen's probably going to be a lot more important than your fourth and fifth starter. But let's see what the masses are weighing in. Twitter poll. Was the Twitter poll up for all 4 hours?
13: It was up for all 4 hours.
10: Of course it was. Thanks to Dr. Avi Donapel of Iron Mountain Men's Health. What do we got?
13: What is the bigger issue for the Phillies, the starting rotation or the bullpen? 54% voted for the bullpen, 46% for the starting rotation.
10: It's been close. It has been close. And if you missed it, Jason Stark joined us earlier in the show. You can get that full interview on the Fanatic app, on our YouTube page, download or whatever podcast platforms you use, make sure you're subscribed, because we podcast every single hour of the show. You can listen to Jason Stark. He's expecting Dombrowski to try to get an impact bat at the deadline. Tell me if you've heard that one before. So we will see what shakes out.
11: 6 years running.
10: Yeah, 6 years running is right. All right, let's take a look at tonight. So yesterday, Silvana, who was in dead last, predicted a Bryce Harper home run.
11: Mm-hmm.
10: That got her close to 4 points added to her tally.
11: Wow.
13: Up
10: unfortunately,
13: Ricky.
10: She's still in last place, but she's right behind you, Ricky. So yes. Silvana right now has 14 points. Ricky Bo has 17 points, and I've been stuck on 33 points. Still big cushion for quite some time, though. Unfiltered home run predictions. Who's on deck to hit a home run? Courtesy of Sequoia Outback on Route 309 in Hatfield. 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Silvana, you're still in last. You get to go first. Who's on deck for a homer?
13: All right. Well, guess what? I'm actually going to stick with Bryce Harper. He is the only Philly to have a home run against Bubba Chandler, and I think he's just absolutely on the ball right now. I'm going to stick with my guns and keep it going with Bryce Harper.
10: You know, I don't hate it, Sil. He's got the second best odds tonight at a plus 280, and he has gone yard against Bubba.
11: I really hate being in this position.
13: where it's like, let me take a chance to get up to first?
11: Do I take No, I'm not taking that chance yet, because I saw a guy hit a ball 419 feet just foul last night. I don't think he hits it foul. As a matter of fact, I think he goes multiple tonight. I'm going with Schwarber.
13: Oh, that would be
10: the Schwarberian. Best odds by a long shot. I'm only a plus 162 tonight.
11: Yeah, it's not
13: Okay. So you would only really get, like, what, 3 points?
11: Well, unless he hits three.
10: He would get 1.6 points unless if he hits one. Three. But, I mean, this is – that's insane. Those odds, plus 162.
11: Who the hell makes these odds? 160?
10: 162.
11: That's pathetic.
13: It is.
10: You know what this tells you? Schwarber's hitting a home run tonight. Like, I mean, this is almost a guarantee at a 162. And how many days has it been since he's hit a home run, Schwarber? When was it? Did he hit one on Sunday?
13: Was it Sunday or Saturday?
10: Because when he goes
11: I think he did on Sunday, didn't he?
10: Yeah,
11: because he hadn't
13: that
11: in
13: was
11: a
13: his
11: while.
13: 30th,
11: yeah.
13: Wasn't it?
10: That's correct. You're right. Sunday he hit a home run.
11: It was off of Kodai Senga. Sunday.
10: That is correct. So he didn't hit one yesterday, and there's huge odds for him tonight. All right, so Sill's got Bryce at a plus 280. Ricky's got Kyle at a plus 162.
11: You're in the best spot because you could go long shot, right? And nobody cares.
13: And just keep growing.
10: Now, you know who's for some reason, it's just I'm having a Ricky Bowe moment where there's just a name popping in my head? Bryson Stott. Bryson Stott tonight. I'm taking Stott. He's a plus 520. I don't know why. I just got a feeling that Bryson Stott is going yard tonight. I don't know why. We'll see if I'm right. We will see if I'm right. So you got Silvano with Bryce Harper, plus 280. Ricky Bowe with Kyle Schwarber, plus 162. I'm taking Bryson Stott at a plus 520. Who will be right? I think it's going to be me. All right, well, look, appreciate everybody who tuned in today.
11: I've been cold as ice, so don't go.
10: Yeah, you have been. But appreciate everybody for tuning in today. Everyone who sent their texts, their voice memos, we appreciate it. Tomorrow is What Movie Wednesday. I got a fun theme for tomorrow. I've been waiting to do this theme. We're doing it tomorrow. I'll tell you about it. When? Tomorrow.
13: Tomorrow.
10: For What Movie Wednesday. Whenever. On the TV side, you got Phillies Pregame Live leading you to the Phillies Pirates. On the radio side, you got the Fanatic Rewind, the best of all the shows today. Have a great night, everybody. We'll be back at it tomorrow for What Movie Wednesday. Don't miss it.
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13: I'm Savannah Kelleher with this Fanatic Sports Update. Phillies lost their first of their four-game set with Aaron Nola having his worst start yet. Game two of the series is at 6:40 tonight. Christopher Sanchez gets the start on the mound prior to the game. The Phillies selected right-handed pitcher Lou Trevino's contract and have optioned Chase Shugart. In the NBA, Shams Charania reports that the Clippers are nearing a deal to send Kawhi Leonard to the Raptors for a haul that includes Brandon Ingram. NBA free agency tampering begins tonight in just a few minutes. LeBron James also announced today that he will be playing elsewhere other than the Lakers next season. And the Flyers were having their development camp this week. 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
1: The beautiful thing about a halfway point is you think about where you've been, but also where you're going. I'm Connor Thomas alongside John Kincaid. Andrew Salchunas with the day off. Austin Jones on the board doing an excellent job so far.
2: I did hear from Andrew yesterday after his they were at the Elks. And he'd seen the clip of the show, and then they were going back last night to the Salchunas house to have a viewing party.
1: Nice.
2: I don't know the code names for Grandpa and everybody. They have a viewing party of The Price is Right yesterday.
1: Yeah.
2: So he was just getting the word because Pop Salchunas, Andrew, needed to figure out how do you watch it. And I said, do you have on demand? He goes, yeah.
1: Then easy enough.
2: I said, just then watch it on demand, right. Pop-Up. Speak into your remote.
1: He's unbelievable.
2: And go watch it. So we got it. So
1: yeah, he's got the week off down the shore. John Kincaid has a brand new car.
2: I do not, right? Though.
1: Well,
2: you see, that's one of the questions that people asked yesterday. If you win a car on The Price is Right and you are a Pennsylvania resident, you do not get the car.
1: Okay, you get the money.
2: You get the car minus 7% taxes. So Gavin Newsom sticks a gun in your ribs before you leave. He needs more plastic surgery and Botox. And he takes his 7%. And now, after the episode aired, within the next 7 days, they will wire me the money for that car. So it'll end up being around 22 grand. I'll get around 22 grand in cash.
1: Pretty good chunk of change,
2: right? That's a good thing. No offense to the fine people at Kia.
3: Put it all on the Eagles.
2: Great people at Kia. Well, I will be putting 100 on the Eagles to win the Super Bowl when I'm in Vegas the week after I
3: announce. Let's bump it up, John.
2: No.
3: 150.
2: No, you know what, though? Christina did say. She said she's always wanted me to do the Super Contest where you pick 5 games a week against the spread. And all you have to do, it's $2,500 to enter. And I have a friend who will be the consigliere for it that'll go do it for me. He'll make my pick every week and make my picks for me. And all you have to do is finish in the top 50% to get your money back.
1: Yeah. That's doable.
2: She goes, you'll do that. And I said, honey, it's not the top 50. Remember, I'm competing against the top people in the world. I may not be in the top 50%.
1: You'll probably be there.
3: That's why she's your wife. She supports you.
2: Oh, she wants me to do it. She's less cheap than I am. So there you go.
1: So we're going to see who is going to cash in on a chance in the latter part of 2026. So as we hit the end of June, our conversation where we started the show today was, how do you evaluate the first half of the 2026 year? Have we had a successful year in Philadelphia sports? John Kincaid says yes. I say no. But there are interesting arguments on both sides. Like, I get why you say yes, and I'm not heavily negative on.
2: No, you're not.
1: Where
2: we've gone. You don't seem heavily negative on it. No,
1: I just think the sum of the parts for Philadelphia sports, if you include all teams, has been more on the negative side than what we could have expected. But the two winner teams are carrying a lot of weight for you. So I think it's where you value the teams at is a big part of this too. Now, who's trending to have a better second half of the year than first? This is where we start to think about cashing in on what the winner teams accomplished, or the Eagles making sure that what they're retooling this offseason pays off. I would say that the team in best position going forward in the latter half of 2026 would be the Philadelphia Eagles.
2: Not even a question, right? There's no question it's the Eagles. The Eagles have a much better chance than the Phillies. Because their roster is so much more complete.
1: I'm not sure.
2: Okay, give me this. Look, the Phillies roster is so full of holes. So full of holes. 2/5 of the rotation sucks.
1: Yeah.
2: Terrible. Right there, major problem. The majority of their bullpen stinks. Their batting order is feckless many, many nights. I mean, the Eagles have a complete roster. The Eagles don't have a deficiency. The Eagles have groups that are thin, but the Eagles do position groups that are thinner, let's put it that way, but the Eagles do not have a position group that is deficient.
1: Well, that's projecting.
2: Across the whole board, they haven't for years.
1: Right, but again, that's projecting. We have not seen the Eagles play a game yet. I imagine there are people out there saying, hey, we've seen over half of a baseball season from the Phillies. We know what this team is good at. We know what their weaknesses are. And now I can build a better projection. For the Eagles, there's a lot of questions. they're changing the offense entirely. Their safety position is thin. Special teams could be a major issue for another year. It might seem like a small part of the equation, but we know how much we've talked about Jake Elliott on the show. He's going to be back.
2: Missy Elliott will be back.
1: For the Eagles.
2: Our friend Tyrone Johnson gets credit for that one.
1: Like, history would tell you and projection would tell you that they're in the best spot. But I think someone could make the argument that what they've seen for the Phillies would make you more comfortable with how that season plays out. I think that the Eagles have the highest ceiling of any team right now because of the talent that they have on that roster and because of what we've seen that team accomplish in the recent past. But I have not seen the Sean Mannion offense on a football field yet. And until I see that, I have a more concrete feel, at least, of what the Phillies are. For better or for worse, I know. For the Eagles, yeah, I can't say that I do.
2: But you know the answer's bad.
1: What do you mean you know the answer?
2: You know the answer is full of holes with the Phillies. You know the answer is not full of holes with the Eagles.
1: I don't know that. I don't know that the answer
2: their
1: is not
2: roster?
1: Full of, no, not their the roster. Well, it's not just the roster. Last year, the roster wasn't the problem. They had talent. The coaching staff failed them.
2: The coaching staff did fail them. But still, though, they were still one of the better teams in their sport. They were one of the better teams out there. Their roster, though, is so much more complete. They had a buffoon. They had a chimpanzee could have done a better job running that offense. But that is on Nick Sirianni for putting his bro in that position and Howie Roseman letting it happen.
1: What's the difference between the 2025 Phillies and the 25-26 Eagles?
2: The 2025 Phillies, pedigree.
1: Okay.
2: The 2025 Phillies, the 2026 Eagles have pedigree. They have rings. They have championship. They have two times been to the championship, winning one, have the ring on their finger. We know they can do it. They consistently, though, too, consistently show. The Phillies have two division titles to show for it.
1: Right, but in that season, if we're just looking at the season, right, like take pedigree out of it, and the Eagles deserve the credit for their pedigree. I'm not saying that's not part, but I just want to isolate this for a second. Both teams had issues with coaching. Both teams underperformed expectations in the postseason. Both teams won bad divisions going away with rosters that we saw flaws with, or at least play that we saw flaws with. If you want to put those flaws on the coaching staff for the Eagles and more the player for the Phillies, both lost their first opportunity in the postseason. I mean, ultimately, they're in relatively the same spot when you just look at that season in a vacuum.
2: But you can't look in a vacuum. You can't look at something and just say in a vacuum. There's nobody who would compare the Eagles to the Phillies. The Eagles are
1: The
2: Eagles are arguably the best built roster in the NFL. Arguably, you could still say they are across the league. Nobody would say that about the Phillies. Not one team. In fact, the Phillies are woefully deficient for the team with the fourth highest payroll. Embarrassingly deficient.
1: And they have this, what, six most wins in baseball? I mean,
2: but again, you buy wins in baseball. You buy wins, and I've proven it over and over again. You're going to buy 94 wins with what the Phillies spend. You buy 94 wins. Okay. That's what, when you spend the Phillies' amount of money, you average 94 wins. So if the Phillies don't get to 94 wins, they didn't do what the average person who spent that amount of money gets. And if they fall below it, and if they get above it, they did a little above. That's it. I mean, the Phillies are just getting what they're spending. That's all they're doing. They're not doing anything that you go, wow, that's really impressive.
1: Yeah, I'm just saying the Eagles didn't get out of their roster. And it's not spending because it's a salary cap sport, so it's different. And we know this between baseball and football. But the Eagles didn't get what their talent deserved out of the team last year.
2: No, they didn't.
1: Now you're changing things. And Sean Mannion is a much more comfortable guy to have in charge of the offense than Kevin Petullo. But that is the only comparison that we can make right now. We can compare how we feel about what the players and people around the league are telling us about this guy that we have not seen coach a game yet in Philadelphia. So
2: I think that's fair
1: for the Phillies.
2: But I mean, when it compares to the Phillies, though, I just chuckle because the Phillies are not even in, shouldn't even be in discussions with the Eagles.
1: Well,
2: as an organization, they built a horrendous roster. They built a horrendous team considering what they spent.
1: Here's what we know. That team's a playoff team. This Philadelphia Phillies team is a playoff team. And we know that they have the chance, right? They have a chance to win. I don't know how good of a chance it is. They have deficiencies. But there is a world where Sean Mannion's offense doesn't work.
2: There is a world for that, yes.
1: And I'm not saying the Eagles are going to miss the playoffs. We all have them as a playoff team. But we could get to this point, the halfway point of the NFL season, be hanging out around like week 8 or 9 and say, this offense isn't going to win you anything. The offensive line is still more banged up than they have to be able to help this team run the football. Saquon isn't what he used to be. Jalen has not fully assimilated into the Sean Mannion style of a passing offense. They're missing A.J. Brown. These young wide receivers that they're trying to bring along have not stepped into their roles enough. The defense is going to be really good, right? And for me, the Eagles' defense is the Phillies' starting rotation. Like, you're going to get what you get out of the top end.
2: No. Don't do that. Because the Phillies, the Eagles' defense is complete. The Phillies' starting rotation is woefully incomplete. The Phillies, if you were comparing it to the Eagles' defense, you'd be saying the Phillies' starting rotation is the Eagles' secondary.
1: Okay.
2: And maybe a little bit of linebacker, but they would be deficient at the front. The Eagles are a complete defense. And by the way, they're young. They have

0: those are big questions, but I'm not saying they're going to be bad, right? So my only point is this. The Philadelphia Eagles offense is still in crapshoot territory to me. The talent is there. The execution is going to have to be. We saw Kevin Petullo make a really talented offensive core of players very unsuccessful last year. I'm not going to pretend like that can't be what happens with Sean Mannion. Not to that level, but failure is an option for the Philadelphia Eagles offense this year. So if somebody has seen the Phillies at this point and says, at least I know what the problem is.
1: Do you actually look at the Phillies and look at the Eagles and see anything where you go, I look at those two franchises and I see commonality?
0: Yeah, I do.
1: I do not. Austin, do you?
2: No, I don't.
1: I do not either. Like, I'm shocked at that. I'm shocked that you look at those. The Eagles are such the Eagles are better in every way. Every single way. There's nothing the Phillies are better than the Eagles at.
0: It sounds like you're living in 24.
1: No, I don't think there's anything the Phillies are better than the Eagles at.
0: Hitting baseballs.
2: They got that one.
1: Well, yeah. They could.
2: But no, if you look at from ownership all the way down to, you could probably even talk about the custodial workers around the stadiums to the arenas, because I saw what happened at the CBP over the weekend due to the concert. But that's another story. You just look at the way the Eagles' homegrown talent, and then how we will go out and get guys outside the organization when feel needed. Whereas the Phillies, I mean, the homegrown talent has been and they've been spending money left and right.
1: I look at it. I don't look at these two organizations the same. I look at the Eagles as just so head and shoulders above the Phillies in every way.
0: Yeah, they've had more postseason success for sure, and that carries a huge weight.
1: No, but even people. Like the roster.
2: Yeah, I mean,
1: I look at them better.
2: Just look at Howie Roseman and Dave Dombrowski, the way they've been able to handle rosters throughout the course of their tenure here in Philadelphia. I mean, Howie Roseman clears him, and that's, okay, he got the one Super Bowl in 17, but even then, he literally had to tear it down, and then he built it back up in a way, whereas Dombrowski, okay, he built it up from Klentak, and it's just plateaued now.
0: Yeah, but again, it's a different sport, so
2: it's kind of hard. You're comparing them, though.
1: But you're comparing,
2: it, though.
0: Because what we can't do with the way football is a salary cap sport with totally different ways of acquiring players. The draft is a way where you can add players to the roster immediately. And
1: so the Phillies have a huge advantage, then.
0: Not necessarily.
1: They do, though. They have an owner that has endless pockets. So they outspend 85-90% of the league. They outspend 90% of their peers. That Jeffrey Lurie can't do that. Jeffrey Lurie has to compete on an even playing field. That makes the argument even more in favor of the Eagles.
0: For the Philadelphia Eagles, Cooper DeJean, Quinyon Mitchell, Jalen Carter, Jordan Davis, Jalix Hunt, all of these young players. You could go to some guys on the offensive side of the ball, though they are the older side. But even if you look at some of the younger offensive linemen, in the baseball structure of adding young talent, they would not be on the major league roster yet. That's a major difference.
2: It's a major difference, but the Phillies haven't had any top prospects until this year. And then the one guy's down in AAA, and you just have Crawford up.
0: I get it, but the thing is, Howie Roseman has the benefit of being able to add players immediately from the college ranks. That's not how baseball works. It's a longer process to develop young talent.
1: But the Phillies do one of the worst jobs in their entire sport in the talent acquisition realm, compared to every other franchise.
0: Right, because they've sold out to acquire players at the major league roster.
1: No, the ones that they draft, They draft terrible talent. They don't know how to evaluate talent.
0: They're in a bad spot now. The past couple of years, they've had minor league players being traded for, like, you have an all-MLB closer because you traded Mick Abel.
1: But what did you tell me about Mick Abel? The Mick Abel wasn't this player that everybody thought he was.
0: And yet you moved him for a guy who's one of the best closers in baseball.
1: I got you. But the thing is the Phillies don't evaluate talent. The Eagles do. The Eagles can look at a talent pool and go, when it's our turn to pick, we pick good talent. When the Phillies evaluate talent, they don't.
0: Yeah,
1: the Phillies don't know how to draft.
0: It's just a different way of building rosters. You can't compare those two fairly. So what I compare is the level of success on the playing field. The Eagles have had better postseason success. I would say those two organizations in the last 4 years have had equal level of regular season
1: success. I think
0: people
1: will smoke you on this. I can't even look at the Phillies and see any comparison to the Eagles. They are the Eagles' ugly cousin. They're the ones that when the

0: ugly cousin shows up at the wedding, they're like, whoa, wait a minute. They're related to this family? I've never even seen this ugly cousin before. That doesn't even make any sense. The Eagles are so much better in every facet. Come on, everybody's got the ugly cousin.
1: You could project them to be.
0: Everybody's got the ugly cousin. Austin, come on.
1: Last year, the season for the Philadelphia Eagles went strikingly similar to how the season went for the Philadelphia Phillies. And this year, they've changed a lot of things.
0: They have.
1: So if you're going just talent, we're projecting. But we saw it fail last year. That's all I'm saying. I think the Eagles will be successful. I don't know about the Phillies. My only argument is if somebody's seen 80-some plus games of baseball and zero games of football and says, I'd rather go with what I know, even though I know the flaws, versus a team that's changing a lot of stuff this offseason, I think there's an argument there. Now, one thing there's not an argument on is that Aaron Nola is pitchable for this baseball team, right?
0: He's terrible.
1: We mentioned this at the start. If you missed the game last night, Phillies had a 5-0 lead. Aaron Nola immediately implodes, blows that lead. So he's struggling. We've had a lot of people on the YouTube talking about the Nola issue. I know we have some texts on that. But first, I want you to hear from him. Just talking, like, you could hear it in his voice in this clip. He talked after about the struggle days in and not having a stretch like this at any point in his career.
2: Yeah, for sure. I mean, definitely haven't really had a stretch like this ever in my career. I mean, over my career, I feel like I've been kind of an innings eater since I've been with the Phillies. And yeah, it's been tough. You know, I mean, I haven't really, you know, stepped foot in the sixth inning too much this year. It's a little bit different, but I've got to keep working. And I believe I can get back to that point.
1: He doesn't sound like he has answers. Like, it sounds like what we heard from Trey Turner back in 23, where it was just like, I don't know, I just got to keep plugging along.
0: Thing is, this is 3 years of this now.
1: Two, I would say, but either way, it's a long, long time. So the Aaron Nola contract, I'm not even worried about 2030. Like, we need to survive in the moment. We'll cross that bridge when we come to it. But I think there's only one solution for the continuance of Aaron Nola as a member of the Phillies. They cannot trade him. He has right to veto with how long he's been at the major league level. They are not going to cut him. They owe him $100 million plus still. There is no way to move him to the minor leagues without him agreeing to it.
0: And he'll never do that.
1: Which he's not going to do.
0: And much like Joel Embiid, he's not going to walk away from the money. I heard people going, do you think he might retire? No. Much like Joel Embiid, he's going to get every single freaking dollar out of it.
1: He's entitled to that.
0: They can. Yeah, absolutely. If you can't deliver on what you're asked to earn and you take it, you're entitled to it. You're entitled to it.
1: Listen, he signed the contract.
0: No, I understand. You're entitled to it.
1: Here's what you have to do. Here's the only Aaron Nola solution that makes sense.
0: You are.
1: And this is why I'm starting to come around on the idea of acquiring a starting pitcher at the deadline. He's in the Taijuan Walker bullpen role. That is the only thing you can do.
0: Then who's starting?
1: You're going to have to find somebody else.
0: Another one?
1: Yep. You are, because you cannot pitch this guy, and it's not going to get better next year or the year after or the year after that.
0: God,
1: so what you're
0: so
1: going
0: bad.
1: To do is you're going to bury him in the bullpen, and you're going to hope you get something out of him for an inning or two on random nights. But it's better to cut bait. And
0: next 4 years?
1: Yep. And the only way you can cut bait, would you rather him be throwing in a starting spot?
0: No, but it's just
1: that's
0: incredible.
1: Your other option, Johnny.
0: It's incredible.
1: And that's the only one that seems survivable right now. I'm not saying they do it tomorrow. I'm not saying they do it even this year, because they're already trying to fill Painter's spot. But that is going to be the long-term plan. The only thing you can do for
0: Aaron Nola. God, it's so bad. That's so bad, Connor. It's terrible.
1: It's going to be an expensive bullpen arm.
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1: First half of the 2026 year, been a successful one for Philadelphia sports. John is saying yes. Amy and I, we're not saying like heavily no, but we're saying the gut feel is
26: like no. Success is a very, very loaded word, right?
1: Exactly.
26: It means like, it doesn't mean it hasn't been a good year, good first half of the year. It has
1: solid.
26: Been.
1: Solid.
26: Yeah. But as far as like, yeah, I feel great.
1: Is meeting expectations success.
0: See, but you see, then you're taking it further. You're doing the Salchunas thing.
26: But like success
0: means. You're
26: taking
0: it further. Like, now I feel great. I never said that.
26: Yeah, but success means I would feel great.
0: No.
26: If I was successful at something, I would feel really good about it.
0: You can be successful. If I'm wildly successful, I feel great.
26: Oh.
0: If I'm successful, you check a box.
26: Oh, so this is like a mid thing? Like
1: so
26: successful
1: you didn't account
26: just
1: for
26: means
1: wildly
26: like.
1: Successful.
0: Like you said, like,
26: I didn't.
0: No, like I mean, is that there's success. Success, there's, by the way, there
26: well,
0: is.
26: Well, success is a C.
0: By
26: do
0: the
26: I
0: way,
26: feel
0: there,
26: good about a C?
0: There is success as far as there is societal.
26: Well, it depends on the course.
0: There is societal success, as my wife will tell me. There is societal success and there is John's success. And she will say to me, get out of your head and get to where you should be proud. Be happy with this. Be proud of this. Be do this. Stop keeping it to where you set the bar here.
26: Yeah, I guess I have a high bar.
0: And so you do. And you do. I think you do. Yeah. Knowing you, I think you do.
26: Yeah, I do.
0: So I think that's real.
1: I do as well.
26: That's probably why then.
0: So there you go.
26: And you bring in your inherent bias, your inherent like the way you feel. Okay.
1: Yeah.
26: All right. I get
0: there
26: it
0: you
26: now.
0: Go.
26: I get it now. All right.
1: That was a great explanation.
26: Yeah, that sure was.
1: All right, try and turn that.
26: I changed my mind, but I feel it more now.
0: There you go.
1: Build that explanation for this now. The all Philadelphia team, as you brought up in your email to me last night, Johnny. What do you have here on this?
0: Well, I mean, is it right now? The if you look at it there, I think of the as we come to America 250, and I laugh because none of you guys were alive for the bicentennial. And I remember going to the Bicentennial Parade. I remember going to the Bicentennial Parades. I remember how big it was in Broomall. I remember how big it was in the city of Philadelphia. The Bicentennial was huge. And I'm just thinking about America 250 and how big a deal this is this week and how big a deal this is for this city. And I'm so proud, by the way the city is just putting its best foot forward with this whole World Cup thing and everything.
1: Awesome.
0: It's been awesome. And we're shining.
26: And not to interrupt, but I love that Philadelphia is, we're talking about the Philadelphia celebration. They don't go like all over check us out. It's like, no.
0: It's
26: Philadelphia, we're our own country,
0: here.
26: Okay?
0: Yeah, we're our own, believe me, the barriers. But the idea to me of the all-time like Philadelphians when we talk about sport. Now we adopt, like Amy, you've been adopted. You might as well have been born in Kensington. Not Kensington.
26: I'm a northeast
0: person. Say something else.
27: Strawberry Mansion.
0: Strawberry Mansion.
26: All right.
0: Like,
26: hey.
0: There you go. There are no strawberries, and there are very few mansions. But it's the idea is that you are so ingrained here.
26: It's one of my favorite things when people ask where I went to high school. I'm so disappointed when I have to tell the Midlothian.
0: How about that? I get asked after you golfed at our club.
26: They're so close to sometimes just fibbing and being like, oh, yeah,
0: Delco. But people believe you did.
26: Which is great. Well, it's so easy to become, you know, just, you want to become part of this place. It's Philadelphia. It's such a great place.
0: You have, though. That's the key, is you have, because you've been ingratiated, you've been adopted, and you've assimilated. What athletes do you think have done that? Now, because there's one that I do not think has... That I know Connor thinks has.
26: I'm probably going to be on Team Connor with this one because I think I know who it is.
0: And I
26: the first and easiest answer is Jason Kelce.
1: Oh,
26: people
1: yeah.
26: think
1: Jason
26: that Kelce. Man is from Delco.
1: Yep. Might as well be.
0: Right? Jason Kelce to me.
26: He lives in Delco. They just assume he is Delco.
0: Jason Kelce to me is the perfect personification of a Philly athlete, of somebody who just personifies the Philly athlete. Mm-hmm. I think the closest thing that the Phillies have to that is Kyle Schwarber.
1: I agree with you.
26: Like an everyman.
0: Kyle Schwarber could walk just in any,
26: everyman could,
0: any you know, section of
26: home runs.
0: Any section of Philly, Kyle Schwarber could fit in.
1: Funny enough, two Ohio guys, by the way.
26: Oddly enough, that Midwestern just makes you like, you know, yeah, just you're something.
0: Like they could fit in here.
3: Yep, both would be invited to the cookout.
0: Howie Roseman is now considered, is he royalty, but is he Philly?
26: I don't look at how, maybe it's because he's an executive and I know he lives here. He's obviously ingrained himself in here. His kids go to school here. They play all their sports here. I live in an area where I see him out with his kids playing different youth sports. Maybe it's because he's an executive. I don't look in like.
0: Okay. Can you think of an executive that you do?
26: Well, I mean, obviously some of the ownership. I do think of John Middleton as a Philly guy.
1: For sure.
0: I do too. I think of Jeff Lurie.
26: Yeah.
0: As a Philly guy now.
26: Yeah.
1: I don't
26: see that.
0: But you don't.
1: I don't know. It's hard to see an owner as like.
26: I mean, I feel like that he could be just because, not Howie Roseman, at least that they're down, they're on the sidelines, they're kind of in the mix, they're talking with the people. They're just at a different level because it's the Eagles maybe, and that's why it's like they're kind of like on a pedestal, but a Philly pedestal.
1: Yeah, Philly is so.
0: Who's the Sixer?
3: Jameer Nelson by default?
26: Tyrese.
1: Yeah, right. On the current team, it's Tyrese.
0: The
1: weird thing is Tyrese
26: so likable.
1: Inherently isn't Philadelphia. Those are the people.
0: Do they have the traits that make them Philadelphians?
1: Because, somewhat yes, somewhat no.
0: Because this is where we will argue.
26: Like currently on the Sixers, I don't know. I think
0: Gansey sure
26: might be close because he's also from Ohio.
1: Yeah,
26: he's
1: right.
26: Going to
0: sure
26: be our guy.
0: I'm not sure that any of them.
3: I think VJ could develop into it.
0: Yeah. I do too.
26: Because I think that Tyrese and VJ are going to come to mind because of their work ethic. Right. I think the one thing that you identify as Philadelphia is that work ethic of I care a lot about my craft, whatever your craft is, your career, your job, your family, whatever it is that you're passionate about. Something about Philadelphia is that they have a lot of passion. That's what makes this fan base in this area great. We always say we love to hate our teams. It's because we always inherently love them. Right. You can't badmouth our guys. We can badmouth our guys because we love them at their base. And I feel like when you look at Tyrese and VJ, if you're going to go with current Sixers, they just want the best. They want the best of themselves. They want the best of them of their team. They want the best of all their teammates. They want the best for their teammates. They want the best for their city. So I think that's where I would lean towards them because inherently they care so much about their craft and about what they're doing that's going to lean them towards being identifiable as a Philly person, persona.
0: But, and now we get to the what I would.
1: Yeah, bring up your boy, your favorite athlete.
0: Bryce Harper doesn't, to me, embody almost anything about Philadelphia.
26: Really?
0: No.
26: I find that.
0: He puts on the
26: How about Nick Sirianni?
1: Nick
0: Sirianni, much more, though.
26: He panders.
0: Because, yeah, but he's much more relatable as a Philadelphian. If you put Nick Sirianni, if you drop Nick Sirianni in the middle of Westchester, in the middle of Roxborough, he looks the part, he acts the part, he relates the part. I know this from people who go to the same place where the Sirianni's go down the shore to stay. And every year when we go down to stay, they say, Mr. Kincaid, you cannot believe how Nick Sirianni conducts himself. Like, he is just, you would never know he's the coach of the Eagles.
26: It's a bro.
0: He treats himself, but he acts just like he's a normal guy to everybody. And he's so kind and he's so sweet. And he plays football with football game with the kids on the beach of the kids who are staying at the hotel.
1: See, but you're talking that's personality, and for the coach, all you know is the personality because he's not playing the
0: Bryce
1: game.
0: But Bryce is...
1: The way Bryce Harper plays the game of baseball is very Philadelphian.
26: Was Chase Utley Philly for you?
0: Yes.
26: Chase Utley.
0: But no, Chase...
26: Literally
0: but,
26: did
0: no,
26: opposite
0: but the way
26: of everything you said.
0: Yeah. But Chase...
26: The only thing about Chase Utley
0: Chase
26: is that he played
0: the game the right way.
26: Well, he played hard, and that's why he was identifiable here.
0: He played hard, and he played it the right way, too. Fundamentally.
1: Does Bryce Harper play it the wrong way?
0: Chase Utley would never... I guarantee you this, and I swear I want the interview so bad. I guarantee you Chase Utley would roll his frickin' eyes at a baseball player in the modern era saying, I play the game the same way I did when I was 7 years old. I guarantee you that Chase Utley and Jimmy Rollins both would say, roll their eyes at that comment. I play the game the same way I did as I was seven. I only know one way to play it. That is the stupidest thing I've ever heard in my life. You have to run the bases smart. Jimmy has talked about it on the alumni weekends when he comes home and they do
26: the voluntold to be there.
0: When Tom McCarthy deserves triple pay. Trying to do a game when they're bringing in people.
26: Oh, constantly.
0: The whole game, and the doorbell rings. The doorbell rings, and then Nikki Foles barks every time they do it. And they talk about, and Jimmy Rollins talks about having to be constantly disciplined to learn things right from Charlie Manuel, and how him not playing the game the right way mattered.
26: Right.
0: And Charlie would call him on that. Bryce ignores that. Bryce rolls his eyes at that.
26: Well, Jimmy didn't run it out sometimes. There's certainly...
0: And Bryce doesn't, too.
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15: NBA free agency begins today. Do they have a tampering period, Ray?
1: Is that just all the time?
15: That's just 365 days.
1: Correct.
15: 6 p.m., they can officially start signing and trading and things like that. To discuss all of it, including what the 76ers can do, is our boy from Front Office Sports, Sam Ostrey. He joins us live on Zoom. He joins us. Morning, Sam.
16: What's going on, guys? Thanks for having me. Just got off the phone with an NBA head coach to get out of a ticket, but I'll tell you guys that story another time.
17: There you go.
15: Well, Doc Rivers retired, so you can't. Anyway, all right.
18: That's a dumbass question.
15: So here's my first question for you, Sam. What can the Sixers do? How much cap room do they have? I know luxury tax in baseball. I know the NFL salary cap. The first apron, second apron, I don't think I want to learn. But the fans want to know what can the 76ers do?
16: Yeah, so, I mean, it's really complicated. I'm not going to throw all these non-taxpayer mid-level exception terms at you because the NBA just makes it really complicated. But how much room they actually have to work with completely depends on whether they decide to re-sign Kelly Oubre and Quentin Grimes. And if they decide to let both of those guys go, they'll have $16 million to work with, and they can use that on one player or multiple players. And they'll also have a $5 million biannual exception. If they decide to keep both of those guys, then they'll only have $6 million to work with. So maybe like a rotation player. What I think is the most likely scenario is they hold on to one, probably Kelly Oubre, and then let Quentin Grimes go, and they'd still have $16 million to work with. And again, with that $16 million, you can use it all on one player, or you can split that up to two players.
15: What are the rumors that are out there right now and what you're hearing, what makes sense for the Sixers positionally and what seems like a fit for who's available out there with what they can spend?
16: So, and Sixers have a ton of needs, obviously. They had a below-average defense last year, one of the worst rebounding teams in the league, 23rd in the league in three-point percentage. But what they really need is a 3-and-D wing that they can play alongside Maxi and VG Edgecombe because of Paul George's availability and also because Paul George might not be on the team in the next 12 months. And they also need a four-man to play alongside Embiid when he's healthy. And there's one name that really fits the billing there, and that's John Collins, who played for the Clippers last year. And he would probably be worth around 14 to 15 million, so you wouldn't be splitting that up into multiple players. But John Collins is a name to watch.
17: Sam, as far as some of the moves that we've seen already, not to bore some people, but these are the things that make up your roster. Dominic Barlow back, Terry out, Wofford out. Are they 3-for-3 with those decisions in your mind?
16: I think so. I think Dominic Barlow is the big one. He's a real rotation piece. The other two guys would only play in emergency situations. And with Dominic Barlow, he's a guy that you're going to have to rely on off the bench. I think a lot of people expected him for the Sixers to opt out of that team option and then extend him to a longer-term deal. That's what Daryl Morey's vision was originally for him. But they ended up opting in and just signing him or having him for one more season, and then he'll hit free agency.
15: In general, with the Sixers, do you think they are interested in shaking up the roster a little bit? Do you think they're going to be active? Could there be some trades? Where do you think Myers and Gansey are right now with the team and how they'll look in 2027?
16: Yeah, I would really expect that core four to still be here next year. And we've talked a ton about how we want Embiid off this team and how you should trade that Paul George contract. There's just no market for them around the league. Nobody wants those guys. And the Sixers would have to attach picks to them. So I think they're going to ride this out through free agency, and maybe a trade comes up in the middle of next season or next summer. But I would expect those core four to stick around. But they don't have to run it back entirely. They can, with that $16 million that they're probably going to have to work with, they can add some depth, maybe multiple pieces.
15: All right, Sam Ostry, NBA analyst, front office sports, joins us. Give us some other names of potential fits, potential players that the Sixers could afford. Does John Collins price himself out of that? That's what I wonder. But who are some other guys the Sixers potentially could be looking at?
16: Dean Wade is the big one. Dean Wade coming over from the Cleveland Cavaliers. Obviously, that's where Mike Gansey worked. He was an undrafted free agent, and Mike Gansey was the guy that found him, this diamond in the rough prospect who was an undrafted guy. And he had a really good career for the Cavs, and now he's going to command a little more money. He's a 3-and-D player, shot 36% from three last year, a really high-level defender, can play off the ball alongside Maxey and Edgecombe, is a really good cutter, slasher-type player. So I think he's the prototype of player the Sixers need, and Mike Gansey loves him a lot. So this is a guy the Sixers have been linked to, and I would expect, honestly, for him to end up a Sixer over any other free agent.
17: How are we feeling about the draft pick a week later here as far as LeBaron? Is there anything that you're reading that makes you feel a little bit different about his playing time for this upcoming season, or has everything been discussed that needed to be discussed so far in your mind?
16: Yeah, I mean, the consensus seems to be that he's a really good player and a really good prospect. My feeling, as I've told you guys, is that why are you drafting another small guard who's never going to be on the floor with Edgecombe and Maxey? And I still feel that way. But really what it is to me is it's a vote of no confidence in Quentin Grimes. And that's why I don't think Quentin Grimes is going to be back as a Sixer, because you saw Quentin Grimes really struggle in the second half of the season last year into the playoffs. And when you're drafting another guard to kind of take his role, I expect him to be on another team next year.
15: Yeah, I do too. And Amori famously had said, like, oh, well, now we have a better chance of bringing Quentin Grimes back. It doesn't feel like Quentin Grimes is coming back, even if he doesn't price himself out. Just time to move on, right? Like, Quentin Grimes looked really good when it was a bad team and they were trying to lose games. Someone has to score points in those games, Sam, and he was the guy that was doing it.
16: Yeah, exactly. And that was like, all right, well, when you traded Jerry McCain away, you're like, all right, Quentin Grimes is going to come in and provide that backup point guard minutes. And he just backup guard minutes. And he just did not do that at all. He really struggled. And he's such a chaotic player, not a good enough 3-point shooter. So I'd expect him to be gone, and the Sixers will have more room to work with and sign other free agents.
15: Sam Ostry of Front Office Sports, NBA analyst. Sean, he also joined us along with Sean Bernard. We did a Sixer free agent frenzy on YouTube. It's available right now on YouTube. Subscribe, check it out, 97.5 The Fanatic. And you have Sean and Sam going back and forth talking about all the Sixers free agent stuff. And it's very good.
17: That's right. And we're going to be doing a lot more of that. Of course, we were live all throughout the course of the second half of the season following all the Sixers games. I think we might be revisiting that. I hope we are.
15: Definitely.
17: Yeah, I hope we are. And we were able to strike up a good, you know, community to immediately go to our YouTube page to catch up on all things Sixers wrap up. So hopefully, I mean, the season is right around the corner. Football first, I get it, but we know how it works. Well, October will be here before we do.
15: All right, so Sam, I also just in closing, there is a free agent out there that could be available that's interested in coming back to Philadelphia. Now, I'm trying to start a movement, but no one really wants to get involved with me. Hashtag BBH, bring Ben home.
17: Oh, I thought you were talking about Tobias Harris.
15: No, that's I think Ray's going to start that one. Bring Tobias home. Ben Simmons, bleeps and giggles. Would you consider bringing him back?
16: I have a better chance of joining Club Hertz than I do.
17: Oh, whoa.
16: There's no chance. I mean, you would have to be a really stupid front office to bring back Ben Simmons. But that guy owns June and July like no other. He's an unbelievable June and July person, but he doesn't actually do anything when the season comes. So I don't think that's going to happen. I do just want to say on the last thing about free agency, the thing I'm really watching is they're going to have that $16 million to work with. Are they going to use it on one really high quality player or build depth? If you use it on Dean Wade, you can probably sign another player, maybe like a Tim Hardaway Jr., a 3-and-D wing type. So that's really the thing I'm monitoring, whether they use it on one high-quality starter or multiple players to build depth.
15: So the $16 million, you can do multi-year contracts? Is there, like, or is it just a 1 year? Can you do it on multiple years?
16: You can do up to 4 years with that $16 million, but $16 million per year for 4 years.
15: Do you want to invest with really not knowing where you're going to be and if Embiid's going to be with you? That's the one thing that I worry about if you're doing John Collins, because you know, you're going to have to probably give him 4 years. I don't want to tie myself up in a salary and a player that I'm not going to want in 2 years.
16: Yeah, I'm with you on that, and that's why I think there's a better chance they would use it on two players and maybe make those contracts more tradable to ship out if they move on from a Paul George or Embiid down the line, and that's why I would expect them to use it on multiple players.
15: All right, great stuff, Sam. Appreciate you. We'll talk to you again soon.
16: All right, thanks, guys. Have a good one.
15: Good man, Sam. Check out that YouTube. Great stuff.
17: Damn right. Yeah, that Ben Simmons article, we have an opportunity to get home and
15: read it.
17: Where he discussed passing up, and you know, man, I don't know. Dude's living the life. Maybe he's saying this with tongue in cheek and having fun and just LOL in it, whatever. But I can't stomach him. I told you that yesterday, the most despised Philadelphia athlete in my time. I don't think anybody will ever top him. But he said, quote, when he passed the ball to Matthias Thybulle in that game against the Hawks, he said, quote, I wasn't hitting my S. So, MF-er, you knock it down, Simmons laughs. I just gave it to somebody who was shooting a higher percentage free throw at the time. So what is the difference? How about he should have made the effing free throws, but he didn't. And it is what it is. That's still my boy. I love the guy.
0: That's the guy you're campaigning for, Johnny Marks.
15: At least he's taking some accountability in saying that he wasn't shooting the ball well at the time.
17: Oh, yeah.
0: I don't think he's taking accountability at all. He's telling you he made the right play.
17: That's not what I sniffed either.
15: No, right? He's telling you that he wasn't going to hit the free throws. You want me to get fouled? That's essentially what he said.
0: I want the guy that we gave a max contract to do his job.
15: I think we all do, right?
17: The all-star.
15: Yeah, instead of Matisse Thybulle going to the line.
0: Can I give credit where credit's due on this? Clay Skipper. I don't know who you are. You asked the question. Men's Health Magazine did not expect them to drop down the end of that Hawks series.
15: That's why you asked the question. You never know what answer you're going to get.
17: Clay Skipper is really good. I won't lie about that.
15: Is he the best skipper you know?
17: No, I put Charlie Manuel on the list.
3: With you, son. Okay.
17: Yeah, thank you. There you go, right? Nice work. Yeah,
15: Skipper from Gilligan's Island has to be
17: Skip
15: number one.
17: Skip Bayless. Yeah.
15: Skip Bayless.
0: No, not a top five skip.
17: No, Clay Skip.
0: There's only three of them.
17: He actually brought up the Doc Rivers comment, too, where, remember, after the game.
15: Doc
17: said, I don't know if you can win with him.
15: Doc was specifically asked if he can win with Ben, and he said, I don't know.
3: So here we go again.
15: And Embiid threw him under the bus. I mean, Ben also did. He also played the way he played.
17: Correct.
15: But they didn't have his back.
17: No. And the frustration was, it literally was following the game.
15: And then Morey didn't have his back the next day. And Doc tried to, I remember Doc was so mad because he tried to walk it back. And everybody's like, no, you can't walk it back. Like, all you have to say is that in the moment, we're coming off a frustrating loss. I don't even really remember what the question was. I absolutely have faith in Ben. But it was like, oh, you guys are trying to make something out of nothing. I didn't say that. Yes, you did, Doc.
17: Yeah, you're right. Nailed it.
0: And the anger from them is well placed, especially if you believe that he tried to fake a COVID test before Game 7. He tried not to be in that position. Game 7, season on the line. Yo, boys, I might have COVID. I think I'm going to sit this one out.
15: I stumbled into, I was looking for something with Ben. I was looking for the videos at the elementary school where he's shooting and dunking.
17: Oh, yeah.
15: But I could only find one, and it wasn't as fun as the elementary school ones. But what I did find is a ton of Ben Simmons sound and videos, because once it went quick, but... I think Windhorse? It was one of the insiders telling the story of how the 76ers learned that Ben Simmons reported, which was, I think Elton Brand got a text message saying, like, hey, Ben's here. Like, what do you mean Ben's here? He's at the back door. He's trying to get in.
0: Yeah, remember? Let him in.
17: Yeah.
0: Hey, someone go get the door. Ben Simmons is waiting outside.
15: When I forget my badge, I knock on the door. You have to come open it.
0: He didn't bring his key card because he didn't think it was going to work.
17: It's crazy, Ray, because there's been so much that's happened over the years, and especially with the Ben Simmons saga. But I don't even recall what you just discussed. The 76ers suspected Ben Simmons' fake potential coronavirus exposure to Dodge Game 7 versus the Hawks.
15: That was out there.
17: I don't even recall that.
0: It's because we have so much trauma.
17: But it was real. Like that, I totally believed it probably then. I'm definitely believing it now. He was a head case. He wanted no part of playing in those situations. It just happened. And you saw it with his play on the court. Dude was just a loss because he was a liability. He wasn't even good on defense. He was just totally coasting. And you know, like I said yesterday, he is the turning point of this franchise from the process era. It did not work because of Ben Simmons. I'll put Ben Simmons above the JoJo injuries,
15: yeah,
17: above Doc, above firing Brett, above drafting this guy, everything on the list over the years. It did not work because Ben Simmons folded. That's it.
0: People forget. Ben Simmons, Tyrese Maxey, teammates at one point.
15: They were?
0: Yeah. Tyrese Maxey was on that
15: first
0: team.
15: Year?
0: Yeah.
15: Was that when he had the iPhone in his pocket?
0: Yep.
15: And the Sixers swore it wasn't a phone in his pocket? And it's like, that's a phone in his pocket.
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7: As we celebrate America 250, here's a fun fact about our region. In 1777, during the American Revolution, the Battle of Brandywine historically took place in what is now Delaware County. George Washington's army stood between the British and the capital of the new nation, Philadelphia. More than two centuries later, Delaware County is also home to another American original, Wawa. From its dairy roots in Wawa, PA, to the 1964 opening of the first Wawa food market in Folsom, Wawa has proudly served Delaware County and the Philadelphia region for more than 60 years. 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

0: as July 1st is tomorrow, which means it's almost July 4th. Sean Brace waited, waiting and waiting. It's like Christmas morning for him. There's nobody more patriotic at this station. Maybe Kincaid, but I don't see Kincaid wearing American flag, Uncle Sam costumes.
1: Thank you.
0: 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If you're watching live on YouTube, thank you very much. If you want to go back and watch the program at any point, you can do that as well. There's good reason to do it, right?
1: You just used the bathroom?
0: I did.
1: Did you check out the toilet paper holder?
0: I did not duck into the...
1: Okay.
0: No, because it's the short break, and I don't know where my swipe card is.
1: Okay.
0: So I had to put a Wawa iced tea to stop the door from closing all the way.
2: There it is.
0: Is it? Did I leave it? I left it in there when I had to take the board over.
2: You need a swipe access to get into the studio?
0: No, but I brought it in. I was going to the bathroom, and when there was nobody that was you or Nate or Dutz were back there, I was like, well, I guess I'm not going to the bathroom. And then the music's playing to come back, and no one's back. So that's when I guess I left the swipe card in there. Don't be blaming me for anything. All right? You know what, right? We should do one segment where I go in there and you come in here.
1: Ooh.
0: All right. Tomorrow.
2: Sounds good.
0: Will you do the... No, I can't do the news at noon because I don't know where all the features are. It would be difficult. But I could come back from break and I could work everything.
2: Works for me.
0: Okay. All right. I'll get behind the board tomorrow, Sean.
1: Ooh. Little throwback. It's not Thursday, though. It's way back Wednesday.
0: Way back Wednesday.
1: Way back, man. 2012.
0: All right. Sean, what do we have going on?
1: Oh, let's do it. Ray, crank up the band. Ladies and gentlemen, boys and girls, it's All America Week here on Middays with Marks, and this is America to me. Laughs, sports, civil rights greatness. Yes, all week long, we're celebrating the people who make this country the beautiful, weird, unforgettable place that it is. We got heroes, legends, icons. Some change the world, some change sports. Some just change the way we look at life. Well, let's kick it off, what do you say, here with number five, a great American who still entertains us to this very day.
3: When a guy's banging you, you spin off of him. Those are the worst defenders to play against, actually, because if you can feel their body, come on.
4: 18 points for Joker, only nugget in double figures.
1: Oh, that is the great Charles Barkley, the 11-time NBA All-Star, is easily a great American. Also won gold 2 times as a member of the U.S. Olympic basketball team, the Dream Team, if you remember that one. And look, when it comes to Barkley, he dares his employers to fire him, which you got to love. But they don't, because nobody pulls a rating share like Sir Charles. A Hall of Fame player, Hall of Fame broadcaster, a Hall of Fame instigator, dare I say.
0: And a Hall of Fame guy.
3: I bet you couldn't do that to them big-ass women in San Antonio.
1: Hey, now.
0: That's a great one.
1: All right. Chuck is on the list.
0: All right.
1: Number four. Oh, man. When you think of films, this is one of the guys that just jump off the page at you. Dating back to 1993 with Dazed and Confused, Ray. All right, all right, all right. Matthew McConaughey, the only guy who could say absolutely nothing and make you think about it for 3 straight days, John. I love him. He's a great actor, a natural human, a guy who has done it the right way, a great family man, an established actor. We're talking about The Wolf of Wall Street, Dallas Buyers Club, which he won a award for, right? Yeah, he did. An Oscar, excuse me. Huh. Interstellar and Dazed and Confused, one of my favorite movies of all time. Did create the J.K. Living Foundation, which is dedicated to helping teenage kids lead active lives and make healthy choices to become great men and women. I love me some Matthew McConaughey, John Marks. All right, all right, all right.
0: Man, not expecting McConaughey. Would not have made my list.
1: Great American, John.
0: But this is why it's your list.
1: A great American.
0: Abe Lincoln, Matthew McConaughey. Yep. Your thoughts, right?
1: Yep.
2: Yeah, I was going to go Abe on that one. But...
1: All right, we're only at 3. With that being said, Abe Lincoln stepped to the side. Rodney Dangerfield is at the door. Oh, Johnny, my love life has been tough. I met this girl the other day. We hit it off. She told me to come over. Nobody's home. I went over there. There's nobody home. At my age, making love is trying to shoot pool with a rope. I told my doctor when I woke up in the morning I couldn't stand looking at myself in the mirror. He said, at least you know your vision is perfect.
0: If that dress had pockets, you'd look like a pool table.
1: Oh! I told my wife the truth. I told her I was seeing a psychiatrist. Then she told me the truth, that she was seeing a psychiatrist, two plumbers, and a bartender.
0: So, Rodney Dangerfield, if you Google him on Carson back in the day.
1: The best.
0: And, Rodney Dangerfield, for my money, is probably one of my favorite comics. I mean, Back to School, 1986, I can pretty much recite the movie. You have some?
1: Oh, he's got Rodney Dangerfield. Hit me.
5: Hey, everybody, we're all going to get laid.
1: That's right. Caddyshack, come on.
0: Caddyshack, yeah, he was, what was the soccer movie that he was in?
1: Oh, God.
0: How do I forget that?
1: What was that
0: Easy
1: one?
0: Money with Joe Pesci is an underrated Rodney Dangerfield.
1: Yeah, Rodney.
0: Ladybugs.
1: A great American, John Marks.
0: And I had a friend that grew up in Deer Park, on Long Island, Deer Park, New York.
1: Okay.
0: He's from Deer Park, New York.
1: They got good water there.
0: They do.
1: All right. We keep it moving, and let's get a little serious for a second, if you would not mind. This lovely lady's from Philadelphia, I believe.
0: No.
1: Harriet Tubman. You might have heard about her. Civil rights icon. 1849, Tubman escaped to Philadelphia, only to return to Maryland to rescue her family. She escaped slavery and then returned roughly 13 times to rescue family and others, helped lead about 70 enslaved people to freedom through the Underground Railroad, served the Union during the American Civil War as a scout, a spy, and a nurse. We're talking about one of, if not the first woman to lead a U.S. military expedition. Harriet Tubman, a great American, and is on my list, John.
0: Hard to argue, Ray.
1: Can't argue with that. Oh, you want to argue with that one, Ray? Is that what you want to do? I didn't think so.
2: I'm just upset that she's two.
1: Oh, good call on that one.
0: Yeah, who's over Harriet Tubman?
1: Oh, this is it, hey, look, if you're swinging for the fences for great Americans, I got the grand slam. This guy does football better than anybody. It's the man, the myth, the legend, John Madden.
6: That was one of the ideas, but it wasn't a very good one, was it?
1: John Madden won the Super Bowl as a head coach with the Raiders of all teams. Never had a losing season as an NFL coach. He was carried off the field, John. They don't just carry off anybody off the field. He was the youngest coach to reach 100 wins. He retires, then heads to the booth to break the game down for America like it's never been done before. Howard Cosell, get out of the way. John Madden is in the building. X's and O's. He became the voice of football for you, me, and everybody listening, except for Ray Dunn, for three straight decades. He never flew, John. He took a bus everywhere.
0: That's true.
1: He created the turducken. Have you ever heard of a turducken before, John Madden?
0: No. Kind of wish I didn't hear of a turducken. But
1: and also, last but not certainly least, talk to me about Madden football,
0: The
1: game. EA Sports wouldn't even exist without Madden football. Give me some more, Ray Dunn.
5: Yeah, you got all this stuff going. You go whap, whap, whap, whap.
1: Boom. You got them big old paws up there.
0: And tough actin' tenactin, you know, gave a lot of people relief from foot itch.
1: He had more sponsorships than Shaq.
0: You remember what else he had? Was he Ace Hardware?
1: Yep. Ace is the play. Yep, absolutely. What else? Man, I can't remember what Madden was sponsored, but he did have a lot. He did it the right way. John Madden, great family man, great football coach, and a great American. Ladies and gentlemen, that is my top five list of all Americans to me.
0: He's the best.
1: Charles Barkley, Matthew McConaughey, Rodney Dangerfield, Harriet Tubman, and John Madden. That is a starting five.
0: There you go. Wouldn't you just like to get in Sean's head to know where it comes from?
2: No.
0: Where that list comes from. And it's a great list.
2: How about that?
1: Thank you.
0: You don't want to know?
2: I think I'd rather be surprised.
1: I went down the,
0: I don't think he can explain it, right?
1: Well,
0: it's just these are the five names that you had.
2: Who was left off the list? Who was considered?
0: Yes, who was sixth?
1: Martin Luther King.
0: Okay.
1: Muhammad Ali. Muhammad Ali was definitely a potential hit too as well. Who else? Oh, MJ and Nick Saban. Those are my honorable mentions.
2: So to be clear, in your top 10 of Americans,
1: yes,
2: we've got MLK, Harriet Tubman, Muhammad Ali, and Nick Saban.
1: Correct. That's
2: Matthew
1: correct.
2: McConaughey.
1: And Matthew McConaughey. Yeah. Great American.
0: Well, it's supposed to be a potpourri of Americans.
1: That's it.
0: It shows you the different Americans that you can go with.
1: And that's what makes this country great, boys.
0: Is that what it does?
1: Yes. It's the collective. It's everything all together. That's what it is. That's what makes this place 250 years. 250. What were you doing 250 years ago?
2: 1876. Let's see.
1: Unbelievable.
0: Yeah, we were not here. All right, there. Good job, Sean.
1: Thank you, man. Top five American. Hey, All American Week rolls on tomorrow.
0: With what?
1: Top five American foods.
0: Ooh.
1: Yeah. And then Thursday is All American as it gets.
0: All right, so reaction on the text line, phone line, 610-632-0975. Davis Honda text line, 610-632-0975.
1: I mean, if I miss somebody, let me know. I think I pretty much hit it all.
0: Yeah.
1: I mean, you guys are trying to sell me Aaron Nola at this point in time. You're going to have a hard time selling that, but, you know.
2: Mm. Where was Kyle Schwarber?
1: Schwarber is a great – he was on the list yesterday. He was a great American
0: yesterday. Well, if you were doing baseball players, what about in Philadelphia? Who would be the great American athletes in Philadelphia?
1: Bryce Harper.
0: Schwarber's got to be on the list. Who else? Hurts?
1: JT.
0: Hurts? Well, you just can't get white baseball players on the list.
1: No, not at all. No, you can't do that.
0: Hurts.
1: Jalen Hurts.
0: I mean, your club Hurts.
1: I am, but you know.
2: I'm wearing the t-shirt today, man.
1: Yeah, but Jalen keeps the main thing. You know, like, he's just focused on football. That's it.
7: Keep the main thing the main thing.
0: Yeah, because Bryce is definitely out there, you know, grassroots stuff where he's in the offseason, he's
1: fighting the good
0: talking
1: fight
0: about issues. And
1: he's going to hockey games. Yeah. Yes, Jalen Hurts is a great American.
0: All right, there you go.
1: There it is.
0: And by the way, the Club Hurts t-shirts, you might have seen on social media. Reyes

0: But we're talking about it in the dozens.
1: How about that?
0: At this point.
1: Let's go.
0: You can get yours at 975thefanatic.com. And they're $20, I believe, plus shipping. Yeah, shipping's not included. But they're only $20, so the price point's not bad at all.
1: Yeah, Jeff Cross checked it. He said, at Kiss My Meta Axe. I like that. His is on the way. Boom. He sent me the link and everything. He's like, yo, dude, bought a shirt. We appreciate the support.
0: At some point in August, we're going to have a Club Hertz mixer. That's going to be out and about somewhere. We had someone reach out. What's the name of the place, Ray?
2: Von C Brewing
0: in Norristown was like, count me in. I want to host it. So, well, you know, they're like, listen, there's other places that probably want to do it too. But we would love to get out there to somebody that actually listens to the show and has a business, has a restaurant, has a bar, and we can do it.
1: Yeah,
0: Club Hertz mixer, man.
1: Oh, it's going down. Yeah, this summer, it's going down. I love good beers too. New beers too. Beers I never had before, and I haven't sampled any of the Von C OG Pills or Walking on Clouds, a good hot, hazy IPA, Ray. I know you're a big fan of those.
2: Big fan of a hazy IPA.
1: Yeah, man. Sure.
0: Really?
1: Yeah.
2: I am.
0: Oh,
2: yeah? Yeah. That's not a bit.
0: Okay. All right, I'm out. I'm sure it's delicious, but I'm out.
1: Well, they got, look, they have.
0: Just, as long as they have vodka, man.
1: I'll bring a flask, all
0: okay,
1: right?
0: Okay, let's do that.
1: There you go.
0: All right. So big stories, LeBron James leaving the Lakers, Aaron Nola shelled last night. What did we do with Nola? First hour of the show is dedicated specifically to Aaron Nola. We have some leftover voice memos about what the Phillies should do with him and the overreaction of Aaron Nola and his outing last night. Listen.
3: Don't look now, but Chuck King has been turning it on. Ever since the Andrew Painter demotion has happened, Chuck King has produced two quality starts for those Lehigh Valley Iron Pigs.
0: Chuck King.
2: Real guy. Verified. Yeah. Yep.
1: I was expecting that to be like, you know, one of those. Oh, got you. Listen, they're talking about this.
0: Yeah,
1: guy.
0: I thought it was Baba Bowie.
2: Yeah.
0: Where they're like, yeah, yo, because I had somebody call in once and was like, yeah, I think the Eagles should draft Jackson Delabate
1: there you go.
0: In the draft. And I was like, yeah, that's Gary's kid. You're not getting over on me.
1: Well, Chuck King thought his playing career was over after his fifth year at TCU at just 23 years old. And then he took a full-time role at the Padres as he worked with the AA affiliate, the San Antonio Missions, during the 2022 season. So he's worked his way up, and now he's apparently pitching well now in the minors.
0: 3.71 ERA with Lehigh Valley in 10 starts.
1: He's got a long flow.
0: Yeah, he's 28 years old. They can bring up anybody they want to do starts. Really, all you need is you need somebody to go five innings for you every fifth day. That's what you need.
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13: Hell, I made it.
14: There he is. Yeah, no, we've been doing Zoom, so this phone thing is like archaic for us now. We can't even figure it out. All right, so.
13: Yeah, I felt like Alexander Graham Bell.
14: Hey, it's a great time to talk about him. 250-year anniversary of America. We can talk about the greatest inventions in American history. Isn't that Alexander Graham Bell? Yeah.
15: You're looking at it.
14: All right. Jason, I know you're down at Citizens Bank Park right now, but you always start us off with a stat of the week. What do you got for us?
13: Well, I think we have to go back to Washington last week, right? I was on last Wednesday after the 8-run inning Tuesday, but we haven't talked about what happened after that. And so here are the tidbits, and then I'll tell you how nuts it was to actually find this out. So good. Okay, so two games in a row, the Phillies are losing in Washington, two outs in the ninth, nobody on base, two strikes, one strike away from losing, and then they win both games. So two things. One is nobody in modern history since 1900 has won two games in a row in which they were trailing, made the first two outs in the ninth, and were on the road and then won both games. I don't know why nobody is focused on that, but that to me was incredible, the whole doing it on the road part. And then the other thing is one strike away. And we now know that no team in modern history since 1900 has trailed with two outs in the ninth, nobody on base, and had two strikes on the hitter, two straight games, and won both those games. Nobody. So those are the facts. They seem fun. People seem to enjoy those facts. Let me tell you how hard it was to come up with those facts. It's this little window into what it's like to be me when games like that happen. My phone just blows up as soon as that game ends because America seems to think they would love to hear these little factoids that I'm so famous for, and I'm just the person to blow up my life and find out for them. And it's hard, right? One strike away. You know why that's hard? We've only been keeping track of pitch counts since 1988. So I was able to go back and find pretty quickly the fact that no team had done this since 1988. But to go back to 1900, that was beyond me. And to find two teams that did it on the road, I went through Philly's history. I knew that they had never done it. But to go through every team, I finally figured out, like at midnight, I can't do this by myself. So I sent in a research request to my friends at Stats Perform. And there's a guy there named Sam Hovland, great researcher, loves this stuff like I do, like we do. And he literally stayed up all night checking every game where this might have happened. And then 8 hours later, at 8 o'clock in the morning, he emailed me with most of the stuff I just told you. The rest, the road game part, I figured out based on what he had found. And so this is 12 hours out of the lives of me and him and everybody checking in with brilliant ideas just to find those two little facts. But do people like those facts? Was it worth it, or am I crazy? That's a question for you guys.
10: That is pretty awesome. And speaking of that Washington series, Derek Hill had a nice little series. Do you believe that Dave Dombrowski has found his right-handed hitting outfielder, or is there still something going to be in the works come trade deadline?
13: Yeah, I don't, Ricky. I think like in a perfect world, Derek Hill is your extra outfielder, your late inning defensive replacement guy. He can run late innings. He can platoon with Justin Crawford in center, something along those lines. But I feel like that right field spot right now, which is essentially, though not exactly, a platoon between Gabriel Rincones Jr. and Derek Hill, that is ripe to be upgraded, isn't it? Obviously. And so I think what you will see Dave shop for is any kind of bat that gives him impact, any kind of bat that is an upgrade on that. And I think, look, the big word for Dave, I've known him a long time. I've covered him a long time. I've talked to a lot of people who work for him. It's impact. What Dave is looking for, I've heard this expression so many times, is guys who move the needle. It can be in all sorts of ways. But some outfielder who makes an impact, I would be shocked if the Phillies come away from that deadline in 5 weeks and don't have that guy.
14: Well, they haven't gotten that guy over the last few years.
10: It's been about 6 years.
14: But, I mean, I'm sure he'll try.
13: I'm well aware.
10: Actually, I think it was Jason Wirth.
14: Yeah.
13: Well, Raul Labanya is somewhere
10: there. You go,
13: right?
10: Yeah.
13: Well, look, yeah, you know, look. To try to handicap who it's going to be, it's so hard. Like, you know how many teams in the National League have a losing record right now? Four in the whole league. And if you look at the American League, there's only four or five. I think we're up to five now again that have a winning record. But because of that, you can be a playoff team with a losing record. So nobody's out of it. the Red Sox, as bad as they've been, are not out of it. The Tigers, as bad as they've been, are not out of it. There's just not enough sellers right now. So stay tuned.
14: All right, well, then let's talk about some other things then that they're going to have to buy even when no one's selling. What are they doing with the starting rotation? What are they doing with the bullpen? Because we watched Aaron Nola struggle last night, and then we watched that bullpen struggle last night. What are they going to do?
13: Well, those are separate issues. You know, we've talked about this. They need another guy. They need another starting pitcher. And not a top-of-the-rotation type of starting pitcher. I don't think that is on the shopping list. But, you know, I use the name Michael Lorenzen as a comp. No. A guy can come in and, hey, Michael Lorenzen came in after making the All-Star team and pitched a no-hitter. Now, he wasn't good enough to start a game in October. You don't need him to. But somebody to help stabilize, provide depth. And then in the meantime, they've got to figure out Aaron Nola. They have to do that. That's a short-term issue and a long-term issue. Long-term, obviously, because it's 4-plus years and $110 million left. But short-term because he's got a 6 ERA. It's hard to explain. He's not giving you a chance to win so many of his starts now. And it's just like, you know, somebody who knows Aaron well and admires him so much, it's hard to watch. Is he fixable? But I mean, here's a thing that I wonder about. Last night, 23 swings and misses. It's his most in any game in 8 years. Now, most of them came early. What was the deal early? There's nobody on base. He was out of the windup. When he gets in the stretch, you know what the opponent's OPS is? It's over 1,000. He's basically, from the stretch, turning every opposing hitter into Aaron Judge. And that's not going to work. I don't know how to explain it. I used to wonder if he was maybe tipping in some way. But his stuff, his rhythm, they both were nowhere near the same last night once he got into trouble and had to pitch out of his stretch. Ricky, am I right?
10: Yeah, oh, you're 100% right. I mean, the one thing that I've realized with Nola is that, like you said, when he's pitching in the windup, he seems very confident, very comfortable. Somebody gets on base, and I think they ruin his timing. Look, let's face it, Jason, his timing has been off ever since the pitch clock started. Everything changed for Aaron Nola.
13: Yes, that's exactly right. And ABS is another factor in that.
10: Yeah, you're absolutely right.
13: Don't you think?
10: Think you're 100% right. And you're like, I don't know how to fix that. I don't either. I don't know how you fix this. It seemed like I said before last night's game, I could see him going 6 innings, 2 and runs, and that's it in a game like this. And he goes out there in his first 3, he looked special. And then all of a sudden, that guy from last year showed up.
13: Yeah. So all those swings and misses, doesn't that tell you that there's something there that they should be able to figure out? Like, where if you get a 5-run lead and he's on the mound, you feel like you're still going to win? You don't feel like that right now, and it's strange.
14: Yeah, it is. And then I kind of asked you a 2-part question in there. Nola's an issue, but the bullpen. I mean, can you see them trying to fix this pen at the deadline as well?
13: I can see them certainly trying to upgrade with a lot of relievers who will be on the market. Like a great setup man would be a tremendous addition right now. Maybe Brad Keller is that guy. You know, he was last year. They signed him to be that this year. His elbows bothered him for a long time. Maybe we haven't seen the real him, but the thing to remember is they're 18-6 in 1-run games. So obviously their bullpen has mostly been good enough. If you look at the metrics, boys, I'm on the show to look at this from 30,000 feet, right? The big picture. The metrics would tell you this has been one of the best bullpens in baseball. For the most part, they're second in the major leagues in strikeout rate. They're first or second in strikeout walk ratio. They're third in the major leagues in average fastball velocity. They have depth. They have stuff. They have life. Sometimes it doesn't look like it. this obviously is one of those periods. What's the theme that has run through it? They haven't gotten the innings from the rotation that they were getting earlier or that they got last year. And you're seeing the downside, the underbelly of that pen. Chase Sugart paid the price for that today. He's back in AAA. And they're clearly going to look to improve it, but it hasn't been as bad as it's looked overall. There's just one other thing that has kind of lingered with me over these last few days. We had a guy, Orion Kirkland, who I really admire how he's bounced back from last October. But watching him struggle again these last four outings, 8 base runners in 4 innings, can Philadelphia ever trust Orion Kirkland in a big spot? I don't know the answer. What do you think?
10: I'm going to ask you a question. Was that not – you saw that Mets game where he was in, where he had the bases loaded, threw 9 straight balls?
13: Yeah.
10: This irritated me, and I know it actually helped the Phillies. Why would Ronnie Mauricio go up there and swing at a 1-0 pitch after 9 straight balls? as a pitcher, as a
13: 2026.
10: Yeah, as a pitcher, I would be thrilled. Thank you very much. I would have said.
13: What would have happened on one of those two teams you played on if the opposing pitcher had done that, and then you sent a guy up there and he swung at the first pitch and did that?
10: He would have been fined number one, and he probably would have had his bags packed before he got in the locker room.
13: Yeah, that's just not the world right now.
14: Nope. Yeah, but to answer your question, no, I don't trust Orion Kirkring because it's not always going to have people like the Mets players swinging at a ball after you throw 9 straight balls. So, no, I don't trust Orion Kirkring, and I don't know how they could.
13: I know. He's been really good. He's leaned on his fastball more. He's been excellent with men on base, which was different than last year. There's been a lot of good stuff from him in the 6th and 7th inning. If he's your primary guy on the road to the closer, the best closer in the sport, just about, then you need to fix that. You need to upgrade that.
14: Yeah, they need to. They certainly do. Well, look, Jason, I know that you got to get inside. You're at Citizens Bank Park. You staying for the fireworks tonight?
13: I am not staying for the fireworks, but they're amazing. I have stayed, but not tonight.
14: Yeah, I'll be there tomorrow night with the kids to take it all in, so they're going to enjoy the fireworks. But we appreciate you making time. I know we had to adjust to today. We normally do it on Wednesdays. We'll be back to our hopeful, normally scheduled time next Wednesday, man.
13: Bill, I appreciate your working with me. Thanks.
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14: Full display last night, the issues with this team. Even though the bats show up in a big way last night, Marsh hits two home runs. Turner leads it off with a home run. Silvana's prediction, Bryce Harper goes yard. I'll give you
28: Thank God.
14: Yes, you're not going down without a fight here. Unfiltered home run prediction update coming up in the 5 o'clock hour. Silvana made a move last night. But even though the bats show up last night, you put up seven runs at home, you would think that would be enough to win the game. You go up 5-0. It can't win the game because Nola's a mess and the bullpen's a mess. So before we get to worst contracts in the city right now, which Aaron Nola might be at the forefront of it, let's get some text in here because we asked the question, what's a bigger issue with the Phillies? Is it the bullpen or is it that starting rotation? What are people saying on the Davis Honda text line, Sil?
28: Well, let me tell you, because first of all, they're kind of ignoring the question and just unleashing on Aaron Nola. Oof. Like every text so far has been strictly about Aaron Nola, a lot of them. We should go with maybe Chuck, who says the problem with Nola is that he's trying to throw the same stuff as 5 years ago, but doesn't have the same stuff. He hasn't adjusted in 2 years. Learn a cutter, quit nibbling, but do something different.
14: What do you think, Ricky? You agree with Chuck?
10: I don't know what to do with Aaron Nola. I don't.
14: I know. That's the prediction.
10: I just don't. I mean, do you let him keep going? Do you put him in the bullpen? Do you put him on the IL? I don't know. I don't know what the answer is. They put him on the IL last year. It didn't help.
14: It did not. No. He had a bunch of issues.
10: He had 17 starts last year.
14: He had the ankle.
10: You know how many starts he has this year?
14: 17.
10: You know what his ERA was last year?
14: Over a 6.
10: You know what his ERA is this year?
14: Over a 6.
10: Yeah.
14: Yeah, it's not good.
10: No bueno.
14: Not good. All right, let's go to the phones because Richard from New Providence wants to talk about Aaron Nola. Everybody wants to talk about Nola today. Nola. Can he even sing the song for him anymore?
28: No,
10: I can't today.
14: I know what you could. Is there a meatball song we could sing? Because that's what he's doing right now. Let's go to Richard from New Providence. Richard, what's going on, man? You want to talk about Aaron Nola?
0: Yes, I do. Thanks for taking my call. I'm a first-time caller, and I really like your show. You and Ricky do a fantastic job. And
14: thanks, man.
0: The thing with Aaron Nola is, I think the man is washed up. He had a 5-0 lead last night. And after the second home run, they should have took him out. I understand the bullpen stressed and all this crap. But they left him in. It cost them the game. And Michael Barkan hit the nail right on the head after the game. He said Aaron Nola is another Taiwan Walker.
14: Oh.
0: And you know what? I think he's absolutely correct.
14: Yeah, Richard, I mean, you know what's crazy? Ricky, here's what's crazy.
10: And, he's got better numbers.
14: Your old buddy Corey Seidman put this out.
10: Yep.
14: Aaron Nola, his last two seasons, a 6.02 ERA, a 1.42 whip, and he averaged 5 1/3 innings per start. Taiwan Walker, as a Philly, had a 5.12 ERA and a 1.47 whip, and he averaged 5 2/3 per start. Walker right now over Nola.
10: They tried everything with Taiwan Walker. They tried putting him in the bullpen. They tried him as like the opener type thing. They tried starting him again. Nothing worked, but I will give Taiwan Walker a lot of credit. He knew he was struggling, and he kept trying to get it right. It just never happened. Okay? Is that Taiwan Walker's fault? No. It's signing him. That's the fault.
14: And who signed him?
10: I don't remember.
14: Yeah. Dave Dombrowski signed him.
10: I know.
14: Dave Dombrowski.
10: But with Aaron Nola, look, he's here until 2030. You're not going to release him right now.
14: No, you can't. You can't eat 4 years, $100 million. You can't do that.
10: You definitely can't.
14: So let's talk about this then. His contract. Is it the worst contract in the city right now? Does Aaron Nola have the worst contract in the city of Philadelphia? Now, let me give you some contenders.
10: Joel Embiid.
14: Yeah, Joel Embiid still has 3 years left, $58 million, $63 million, $67 million. That's a pretty bad contract, too. So you got Nola. You got 3 years more of Joel Embiid. You could throw Paul George in the ring here. He's got 2 years left, $111 million. Some people, I'm sure, out there are saying Trey Turner. What does he have left? What's Turner's deal left? Let's look
10: at
14: his contract.
10: That's not going to be the worst one.
28: Four, five.
10: Turner just won a batting championship.
14: Turner's got
10: batting title.
14: 7 years left. He's not a free agent until 2034.
10: Did you hear what I just said?
14: I'm just throwing it out
10: there.
14: He
10: just won a batting title.
28: People don't care anymore.
10: I know
28: they still don't like him.
10: Look, I know. I just don't think they like him, period.
28: I agree.
10: I don't think it's about his play all the time. I think they just don't like him.
28: I think you're right.
14: All right, so from then, you're not going with Turner. Nola, Embiid, George. You could even throw in Taiwan Walker because you're still paying him. Nick Castellanos, you're still paying him. Adolis Garcia, you're paying him.
10: No. Adolis 1 year. Genuinely, you look at Castellanos 1 year.
14: That's all you got left.
10: So I can't really
14: look at
10: that.
14: But those combined, Ricky, Garcia and Castellanos combined, that's $30 million.
10: $30 million
14: in right field you're getting
10: window.
14: Zero from.
10: Yeah, you're throwing it out the window. But isn't that kind of what you had in right field or that extra outfielder in the last 5 years anyways?
14: Yeah.
10: So, I mean, it's been throwing a lot of money out the window in that position for a long period of time. I have to say, look, Nola gave you a lot. You don't get paid in baseball for what you're about to do. You get paid for what you did.
14: Oh,
10: do you understand that?
14: I hate it.
10: Well, that's how it is.
14: You and I have had this battle before.
10: It's the truth.
14: But in every sport, you got to pay for future performance. You start paying for past performance, you get yourself in trouble.
10: That's what they did with Nola.
14: But you got to project.
10: Okay, but I'm trying to ask you, did they pay him for future or past?
14: I think they paid him because they thought they were going to get future years. Maybe not all seven, but I don't think if you talked to Dave Dombrowski, he thought he was only going to get three out of that contract. Not even two.
10: Two.
14: He started to fall apart in year three of this deal.
10: Yeah. So it is what it is, but I still think Joel Embiid's because let's face it, Joel Embiid has the Sixers hands tied.
14: Man, you and I are agreeing on everything today.
10: Well, I mean, that's the way I'm looking at it. I'm thinking to myself, well, does Aaron Nola have the Phillies hands tied? Not really, with the exception of they're going to keep him on the roster. They're going to let him continue to start. But I look at the Sixers, and that's a disaster.
14: Yeah, I'm right there with you. You and I are in agreement on this. Because when you look at Nola, yeah, even though he hurts you every fifth day.
10: I mean, you look at what Joel, I mean, it's almost $60 million this year upcoming. I believe it's 58 plus.
14: 58 this year, yeah. 63 next year, 67 the year after.
10: And what? There's a cap that they don't like to go over.
14: Yeah, they don't want to go into the luxury tax and all that. But with me, yeah, when I look at Nola, it's once every fifth day, he's going to hurt you. Joel Embiid is one-fifth of a starting five that just completely changes the entire structure of your roster. Yeah. So I'm with you. I think Embiid's the worst contract because you can't do anything. With Nola, you could at least say, all right, we're going to move him here. We're going to make him a fifth starter. All right, at least we still have Sanchez and Wheeler and Lizardo. With Joel Embiid, we're basically in purgatory for 3 years, unfortunately. And it's a shame because I know he's such an incredible talent when he's healthy and things didn't go as planned over the last few seasons. I get all of that. I've been an Embiid supporter. But right now, if we're being honest with ourselves, the Joel Embiid contract, where the extension just kicks in now, has to be the worst contract in the city.
10: Well, because they're handcuffed at other positions because of this. You can't move them, or at least we don't think they're going to move them. The only way out of it right now is to move them. This year.
14: Which isn't going to happen.
10: Which probably isn't, not with all that money behind it.
14: Yeah, it's not going to happen. I mean, listen, NBA free agency kicks off at 6 o'clock tonight.
10: I got a question for you. If he were to say, I want to be traded, do they make it work somehow?
14: The only way I think you make it work is if you attach draft picks. Because there's no market for
10: him. So instead, you're just going to eat 3 years right now.
14: Yeah, I mean, look, there's no market for him.
10: So we are looking at the same Sixers team for the next 2 years, and then Paul George, and then you get somebody else in here for Embiid's last year.
14: Probably.
10: I'm not happy.
14: No, me either. But look at it takes two to tango. If there's no other team in the NBA that wants Joel Embiid, how do you trade him? If no one wants that contract, the only way to do it would be you got to mortgage your future even more because you got to attach future draft picks.
10: All right. Anyways, bad contracts. Okay. when you look at it, we could argue this till we're, you know, down in the dumps because that's where it's bringing me right now, down in the dumps. But I look at it this way. Aaron Nola is here. He's here to stay. It doesn't matter what his contract says. You have to figure out what to do with him and when to do it. Now, there's always those off days where you could start putting a lot more pressure on Christopher Sanchez and Wheeler and Luzardo. But do you really want to do that? Do you want to skip guys at times?
14: Definitely not.
10: Well, I'm just saying.
14: Because it's all about October at this point.
10: But that's what's out there.
14: Worst contracts in Philly sports. It's hard not to make it Aaron Nola. But Joel Embiid still takes the cake. And I can't look at Aaron Nola's contract, who only takes the ball every fifth day, and say it's worse than the Joel Embiid three-year extension.
10: Well, why? Joel only takes the court every fifth day.
14: Oh!
10: Nailed it!
14: That's why Embiid's worse.
10: What do you mean? I would think that was outstanding.
1: Yeah, Ricky's pretty good.
10: See?
14: All right, so anybody disagreeing with us, though? Because Ricky and I did both make the case that the Embiid contract's the worst. Is there anybody on the Davis Honda text line saying that there is a worse contract than Joel Embiid's?
28: Yeah, we have definitely some more that are picking Nola. We have Nola has the worst contract, 4 more years of meatballs. It's not going to work in a playoff series. We also have Trey Turner as a contract. His contract is a franchise crusher.
14: Yeah, hold on. The Trey Turner one's interesting, Ricky, because I brought up Turner earlier, and you said, well, he just won a batting title. And I agree with you. But think about what this team could have potentially done with $300 million if they didn't give it to Trey.
10: A lot. They wouldn't have these problems in the outfield right now. Probably wouldn't have any. Well, he'd still would have gone after the same bullpen guys. So they'd still have the issues in the bullpen.
14: Yeah, but I mean, you think about the $300 million given to Turner. And then the combination that you currently have now in right field of you're paying $30 million to Casty and Garcia, the misses that he's done over the years. Man, if you had that money to spend. But you look, this is one where I'll give Dombrowski a little bit of a pass. When you signed Trey Turner, everyone celebrated it. Like, you thought you were getting the game changer that was going to come in here after the team went to the World Series, and this was going to be the missing piece that helped put you over the top. And the way he swung the bat in that World Baseball Classic that year, you remember that?
10: He hit the home run, and then
14: I was like, I couldn't believe it. Like, this guy's going to be a Philadelphia Philly now? Like, I thought for sure they were going to win the World Series once Trey got here. And he's just never lived up to it. Last year was a good season for him, but not the $300 million season.
10: I know what you're doing, and I see what you're doing. I want you to think back to the beginning of last season, okay? Not this year, the beginning of last season when Trey Turner won a batting title.
14: Yes.
10: What did Rob Thompson do to him?
14: He gave him
10: 3 goals.
14: And he hit all of them.
10: No, well, he didn't. He got injured. He would have hit all of them easily.
14: He would have hit them, but he got
10: hurt. He wanted him to hit over 300. Check mark. 40 stolen bases, I think he was just under. And score 100 runs, he was just under that because of his injury. He would have passed all of them. But he did exactly what they asked him to do. So why would you say, well, that's great, he won a batting title?
14: Because when you look at the 11-year deal.
10: Because it means nothing to you. You want to see Schwarbaums.
14: No, not true. When you look at Turner's 11-year deal, he has not lived up to the $300 million so far since he's been here. Did he have a good season last year? Yes. Did he do what Rob Thompson asked of him last year? Yes. But there's a part of me that also thinks Rob Thompson lowered the expectations on Trey Turner coming in, saying, hey, this is what we want from you. Right. Because when you signed him, you thought you were getting an MVP caliber player. He has never been an MVP caliber player. Even last year, you wouldn't say Trey Turner was an MVP candidate, even though he won the batting title.
10: No, you're absolutely 100% right. But I know what you're thinking. You're thinking, okay, well, what is he? What is he supposed to be? Is he supposed to be a home run hitter? How many home runs? So you want him to hit 280, 25 to 30 home runs, 100 RBIs. That's what you would call a $300 million player.
14: That would be great.
10: Yeah. Well, no, I'm asking you.
14: Well, let's look at what he did.
10: Is that what you call a $300 million player?
14: All right, well, let's look at what he did right before he came here.
10: Yeah.
14: In 2022 with the Dodgers, he hit 298. He had 21 home runs, 100 RBIs, and how many bases did he steal? 27 stolen bases.
10: Mm-hmm.
14: He never here had 100 RBIs. He's had 76, 62, 69. Now, granted, he's leading off, so I know it's a little harder to get RBIs. But when you signed him after the 2022 season, you thought you were getting a 300 hitter who was going to hit 20 home runs and have probably 75 to 100 RBIs every year. Like, you didn't get that guy. I'm looking at his OBP.
10: But don't be narrow-minded here. If he is hitting 300, he's getting on base, he's doing the stolen base thing, that's a perfect guy for Schwarber and Harper.
14: I agree with you there. That's why you're right. Embiid's a worse contract than Turner. And you know what?
10: You give me 3 years and then talk about that Turner one, it's not going to be good.
14: Yeah, in 3 years when the Embiid contract's gone and Turner's still here.
10: We may look back. He hasn't been here long enough to say that's the worst contract. And to say of a guy that just won a batting title, he hit over 300, you know, stole close to 40, scored 100 runs. Can you really say that's a bad contract?
14: Ooh.
10: It's only, what, 3 years old right now, right?
14: Let me ask you a simple question.
10: Am I right or wrong here? 3 years?
14: It's in year four.
10: Okay.
14: Yeah.
10: So you're going to judge a 13-year contract on 4 years?
14: Simple question for you.
10: Yeah.
14: If you could go back to 2023.
10: I would not sign.
14: You would not give him the contract.
10: Right.
14: So that means it's not a good contract. Listen.
10: I don't think they should have signed him because he doesn't bring to the table what the Phillies are.
14: Listen, I've told you this before. When I was an attorney, I took a couple of business seminars, right? Always looking to try to improve the business, whatever. And a lot of these seminars would tell you this. You look around the office, you look at any industry you're in, and you ask yourself, would you hire that person again right now? And if the answer is no, you should probably fire that person. And when you look at Trey Turner, would you sign him again at 11 years, $300 million? If the answer is no, then it's not good enough.
10: Hold on. Let me look around. Look around.
14: You firing me?
10: You are fired, my friend.
14: I'm gone.
10: I'm just
14: there might not be anyone to do the show tomorrow.
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